0: female staff members at the Kearney YRTC charged with sexual assault of an inmate. Fuchs has pleaded not guilty in her case. Nebraska ag producers are heading into harvest, facing higher fuel, fertilizer, and production costs. As NCN's Peter Rice reports, the Nebraska Farm Bureau using Husker Harvest Days to highlight how those expenses are cutting into farm profits.
1: Nebraska Farm Bureau officials say that national farm production expenses are now forecast at nearly $493 billion. Fuel and oil costs are projected to rise nearly 29%, while fertilizer expenses are projected to increase by 15%.
2: Obviously, those are substantial. We are looking at a rough year. The sharp increase in fuel and fertilizer is a result of the conflict in the Middle East. Diesel prices alone have increased 45% since spring. So we're not looking at a 10% increase, but 45, which is almost half.
1: Those higher costs are already showing up on Nebraska farms. A Colfax County producer said fuel prices are already adding another layer of pressure to his operation.
3: But we should be harvesting right now, and I did call my local supplier on the way up, and farm diesel this morning would be $5.55. Local highway diesel would be $6. So we hit the $6 mark in Nebraska. So we're seeing, again, as Abby mentioned, some very historically high or highest ever prices.
1: Farm Bureau leaders say they are also pushing back against proposals to tax agriculture inputs and say keeping farms profitable remains their top priority. In Wood River, Peter Rice, News Channel Nebraska.
0: University of Nebraska launching a new effort aimed at helping farmers and ranchers make better use of changing technology. UNL officially announcing the Nebraska Digital Agricultural Hub yesterday at Husker Harvest Days. The new initiative will connect university researchers, students, and producers to develop and test digital tools for ag. UNL officials say producers telling the university they can feel overwhelmed by the number of technologies available and sometimes struggle to see which ones are actually helping.
4: We did a survey where they report that growers are overwhelmed about all the technologies, and they really sometimes it's hard to see the value of some of them. So the goal of this hub, one of their goals is to evaluate those technologies that are around and to show the real value and how they can make an impact.
0: The hub will also support education and workforce training, including university programs and shorter courses for growers and agronomists. Its focus areas include precision irrigation, nutrient management, livestock systems, AI, and other decision-making tools.
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0: Dan Osborne responding to newly surfaced audio of him talking about Trump supporters in Nebraska. The recording was released by the National Republican Senatorial Committee. In the recording, Osborne talks about a Trump supporter from Red Cloud, who he refers to as Billy Bob. He says the person only knows he's on the, quote, winning team, end quote, with President Trump.
8: Billy Bob in Red Cloud, Nebraska, who lives next door to the Trump store, as you

0: into town and is waving the Trump flag. He just, all he knows is he's like on the winning team.
1: Osborne goes on to credit Trump with making supporters feel like they're on the winning side. He says it's all some care about because, in his words, their lives, quote, probably suck, end quote. CNN's Dana Bash asked Osborne about the recording today. Osborne said the voice sounded like his and pushed back when asked if the comments reflected his views of Trump supporters.
2: It sure sounds like me. And when I say their lives suck, I'm talking about the fact that bankruptcies are up 46% for single family ranches and farms across Nebraska. And the war in Iran, inputs are way up for fertilizer and for diesel. So yeah, that makes life suck. It makes it extremely hard. And people are angry and they...
1: Bash later asked Osborne if he regretted the way he made those comments. Osborne called them out of character and said he would apologize to anyone who was offended. He said he was referring to frustration over the political system and economic pressures facing Nebraskans, including farmers and ranchers. Osborne is running as an independent candidate against Republican Senator Pete Ricketts. Gage County Board of Supervisors meeting this morning to discuss different issues across the area, highlighted by a proposed moratorium being put in place for the permits to construct a data center. 3 months into an 8-month moratorium, an amendment was passed today to start a 12-month moratorium effective immediately. This will negate the rest of the previous 8-month moratorium and will give the board exactly 1 year to further discuss options, regulations, and allow time for the state of Nebraska to also learn more about the data center projects. With a new legislative session on the way, local officials will be watching to see what, if anything, is done by lawmakers on the data center issue at the state level. McConaughey at near historically low levels. Irrigation officials in western Nebraska are setting caps on irrigation. The Central Nebraska Public Power and Irrigation District Board of Directors this week voting to set an 18-inch hard-capped water allotment for irrigators for the 2027 season. In addition, and farmers going above 12 inches will have to pay a $3.14 surcharge for every inch over 12. District officials say it's designed to stretch lake storage through the next season.
3: We're instituting other measures, drawing down our system in the fall, not taking that water out of McConaughey, things that we've done back in the 2000s again, talking about winter releases that can be minimized, working with our partners, the other folks that utilize the lake also. And so really putting into action all of the work that's gone in for the last 3, 4, 5 years in planning for this day.
1: Central officials emphasizing the new caps should not disrupt most farming operations. District records show almost 9 out of every 10 producers already stay under 12 inches of water per season.
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3: Wednesday starts mild, reaching 69 degrees with a 61 degree low and only limited rain expected. Thursday turns warmer, reaching 81 degrees with a 67 degree low and a slight shower chance. Friday is the warmest and brightest day, climbing to 86 degrees under mostly sunny skies. Saturday brings a cooler change, with up to degrees, a 59 degree low, and spotty precipitation possible. Sunday turns unsettled, with a 70% rain chance, highs near 66, and northeast winds. Moving north to Norfolk. Wednesday brings pleasant weather, with a 66 degree high, a 61 degree low, and southeast winds. Thursday warms to 74 degrees, with a mild 66 degree low and minimal rain chances. Friday brings the week's heat, 87 degrees, mostly dry skies, and a 63 degree low. Saturday is cooler, with a 72 degree high, a 58 degree low, and little precipitation expected. Sunday stays cool, reaching 65 degrees with a 56 degree low and chance of showers. Looking at Lincoln. Wednesday brings a mild 69 degree afternoon, a 30% shower chance, and light east winds today. Thursday warms to 81 degrees with a 52% shower chance and a 71 degree low overnight. Friday shines at 90 degrees under sunny skies with only a 3% rain chance throughout. Saturday reaches 79 degrees with a 53% shower chance and northwest winds near 7 miles per hour. Sunday cools to 69 degrees, bringing a 58% shower chance and northeast breezes around 7 miles per hour.
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8: I'm Ty Stevens and I'm from Page, Nebraska. I was in Valentine, Nebraska at the high school state finals, and we were in the short go the last round, and I caught my thumb in my dally and went to the hospital in Valentine, and they flew me here. Came to Dr. Hartzell right away and he reattached it. It come all the way off. I was here for a week after I cut my thumb off, and they just did really good taking care of me and always felt killed.

cared for. I feel like my recovery is going as good as it possibly can, and everybody's just doing so much to help me. I just think that we're really lucky to have someone like him around that can do these kind of surgeries. He's just so good at what he does. Just leaves a good impression. Caring, that's what Faith Health means to me.

0: Nebraska. Carrie Chester, seen in the red shirt, set out on her journey of walking 30 miles per day over the course of 2 weeks and one day to highlight women and raise money for those experiencing hardships. Chester created a nonprofit called Unite Nebraska 450 with a goal of raising $50,000. The Army veteran says every 10 miles she walks, she'll be honoring a woman across the state. At mile 20, three female members of the Scotts Bluff Police Department, including Chief Krista Brass, were the honored recipients. Depending on weather, the mother of six hopes to reach her final destination in Omaha on September 26th. South Carolina woman is nearing the end of a decades-long goal to ride a horse in all 50 states after a life-changing diagnosis. Her journey brings her to central Nebraska. Patricia Jackson, stopping at Cotton Mill Park in Kearney as part of a cross-country trip to complete the final states on her horseback riding bucket list. Jackson and her family started the stretch of the journey in North Dakota, and they're working their way south, with Nebraska marking one of her final stops. Her family says finishing the goal has taken on new importance this year.
1: My mom, Patricia, has had a bucket list to ride her horse, a horse, in all 50 states. And in April, she was diagnosed with ALS and decided to kick her.
0: After the ride in Kearney, the group plans to continue through Arkansas. After Nebraska, Jackson says she has three states left. As the trip continues, she says ALS has forced her to approach the journey differently and rely more on the people around her.
2: I do feel I'm tough, have been all my life. But this has taught me I need to tell myself, no, slow, don't go, and take help from people. I'm not like that in the past, but I have learned.
0: Jackson adds she's met supportive people throughout the trip and gained an even greater appreciation for the United States of America.
3: It's communicated.
4: I believe consent should be always verbal, so everyone knows both parties are agreed to the same situation, so it's all 100% consensual.
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1: Early evening brings temperatures from 64 to 66 degrees with a 28 to 29% chance of showers and thunderstorms. By 7 p.m., patchy fog develops as winds stay light. Overnight, patchy fog persists with temperatures easing from 65 to 63 degrees precipitation. Chances remain low, 2 to 17%, while calm winds shift from east to northeast and southeast. Thursday reaches 77 degrees with a 38% shower chance and an overnight low of 68 degrees tonight. Friday turns hot and breezy, reaching 88 degrees under mostly dry skies with a low of 65 degrees. Saturday cools to 75 degrees with a 32% shower chance and an overnight low of 59 degrees. Sunday is cooler at 68 degrees with a 39% shower chance and overnight low of 57 degrees. Monday stays mild near 70 degrees with an 18% shower chance and overnight low of 55 degrees. Looking at Beatrice. Through early evening, temperatures hold near 71 degrees with cloudy skies, a slight shower or thunderstorm chance, and light southeast winds. Patchy fog develops after sunset. Visibility gradually becomes reduced. Late tonight, patchy fog continues while temperatures ease from 68 to 67 degrees. Northeast winds remain light and rain chances climb toward dawn, locally reaching 44% by 3 a.m. Thursday brings cloudy skies, a 35% shower chance with highs near 84 degrees and lows near 70. Friday turns hot and breezy with a 1% rain chance reaching 90 degrees before falling to 69. Saturday cools to 81 degrees with a 47% shower or thunderstorm chance and overnight low near 64. Sunday is coolest with a 68% rain chance, a high of 69 degrees, and low near 61. Monday stays cool and dry with a 26% precipitation chance, highs near 70 degrees and lows near 59. Moving to the west, in Scottsbluff. From 3 p.m. through 8 p.m., sunshine gradually gives way to clouds. Temperatures fall from 85 to 71 degrees with southeast winds near 5 to 10 miles per hour today. Clouds thicken overnight while temperatures slide from 69 degrees at 9 p.m. to 62 by 2 a.m. Light southeast winds continue and rain chances remain only 5 to 10%. Thursday brings 79 degrees, a 40% rain chance, and a 56 degree low. Clouds may develop later. Friday turns warmer and drier, reaching 84 degrees with 7% rain chance. Overnight, temperatures dip to 55. Saturday reaches 80 degrees with a 36% rain chance and a 1 degree low. Northeast winds stay light. Sunday is cooler at 73 degrees with a 49% rain chance and a 5 degree low under clouds. Monday reaches 76 degrees with a 30% rain chance and a 5 degree low under pleasant skies overall.
2: Is heading to the hall at the end of the week. Dr. Tom Osborne will become the first living person to be inducted into the Nebraska Hall of Fame on Friday in the state capitol. Osborne, who was part of five national championships at Nebraska as a coach, created arguably one of the greatest dynasties in college football history during the mid-90s. The Huskers won three of four titles in 94, 95, and 97. Big Red was an Orange Bowl loss to Florida State in 1993, away from going undefeated in four of five seasons. The Huskers went 60-3 from 93 through 1997 when Osborne stepped away from the sidelines for good. He spent plenty of time representing Nebraska as a three-term congressional member in the U.S. House, along with the creation of the Teammates Mentoring Program and becoming the athletic director for the Huskers after the failed Steve Peterson era. The ceremony starting at 3 p.m. in the Rotunda. Normally, state law required an inductee to wait 35 years after death to be considered for this bestowment. Husker victory is always exciting. Nebraska's non-conference slate against small schools isn't exactly generating plenty of buzz. Husker fans now have reason to mark their calendars for 6 years down the road. Big Red announcing a home-and-home series against Notre Dame. The Fighting Irish are coming to Lincoln in 2032, and Big Red is heading to South Bend the following season.

0: Notre Dame is among the favorites in college football this year, ranked number 3 in the latest AP Top 25. It'll mark the first time the Huskers and Irish have faced off on the gridiron since a 27-10 victory over Notre Dame in 2001. Darren Dedrick rushed for 133 yards and 2 touchdowns for then 5th-ranked Nebraska. He has since passed away after a battle with cancer. One of those less than exhilarating opponents will be coming to town this week as the Huskers look to close out non-con play undefeated. It's an FCS foe, and as NCN's Jake Bartecki reports, they're tough. The Fighting Hawks of North Dakota, ranked in the top 10 of the FCS.
1: Top 10 FCS team that's 3-0 and is known for scoring a lot of points and being very, very disciplined, it's going to grab your attention. And it has for the Huskers this week as they take on North Dakota.
2: It's probably one of the best well-coached offensive lines I've seen. They've got good players, and they play really well together. The quarterback, Kaminsky, makes the whole thing go. They've got wideouts who can get open. There's, you know, the first two games, they had 42 points at halftime. You know, it's really hard to do.
1: The Fighting Hawks rank 6th in the FCS Top 25 and return a ton of experience on the offensive line. Blackshirts Owen Chambliss and Dwayne McDougal say the defense will have to be ready for a fight on Saturday night.
3: They're a really, really, really good team. The quarterback does a lot of really good things, sort of leading their team and extending plays out of the pocket.
4: A-gap to A-gap, they want to bulldoze people. They're gritty up front. And yeah, good O-line always. Every North Dakota team has a good O-line, so our defensive line got to come ready to play.
1: It's a unique reunion for Huskers defensive coordinator Rob Orich, who was hired by now UND head coach Eric Schmidt at San Diego State. Orich succeeded Schmidt as the Aztecs DC prior to coming to Nebraska.
5: When he took the job at San Diego State, he asked me to come with. And so, I love my heart for Coach Schmidt, man. Gave me an opportunity to coach Division I football with him. And then happy to see all the success he's having as a head coach. He deserves it.
1: So far this season for the Fighting Hawks, it's wins over Portland State, St. Thomas, and Long Island. Their last trip to Lincoln actually wasn't that long ago. Back in 2022, it was a 38-17 win for the Big Red. Kickoff is set for 6:15 Central Time on Saturday, covering the Huskers. Jake Bartecki, News Channel Nebraska.
0: There are no warnings across the great state of Nebraska when it comes to the weather. And over the next couple of days, we're in store for a bit of a warm-up.
6: Today in Norfolk, cloudy skies hold this afternoon with temperatures near 64 to 66 degrees. A slight chance of rain arrives around 5 p.m. Patchy fog develops this evening and persists overnight. Looking at Kearney, cloudy skies dominate this evening with temperatures peaking near 69 degrees before easing to 63 overnight. Light southeast winds near 5 miles per hour fade by midnight, while patchy fog develops after 1 a.m. Moving west to Scott's Bluff. Wednesday stays mostly sunny and warm near 85 degrees, with southeast winds around 10 miles per hour. Clouds increase this evening, while temperatures fall through the 60s, reaching 62 degrees overnight with minimum in the capital city today. Showers and thunderstorms remain possible through early evening, with temperatures near 68 to 69 degrees. Patchy fog develops tonight, becoming more widespread overnight as temperatures hold near 60.
0: We should get back to the weather in less than 10 minutes for another round of forecasting right here on News Channel Nebraska. ...has reached a plea agreement. Paul Morrell pleaded no contest to a pair of misdemeanors and paid $12,570 in restitution to the city of Mitchell. The 11 remaining charges will be dismissed. As part of the deal, Morrell has accepted the recommended maximum of a $2,000 fine and court costs to avoid jail time and probation, so long as he pays the full amount at the time of sentencing. Court records show he did pay full restitution today, and the case is to be closed as reduced. Morrell was accused of using city equipment to haul gravel and asphalt filings to his personal shop into a quick stop in Mitchell while not paying for the loads or for the use of the vehicle following a deeper dive into claims received by State Auditor Mike Foley's office. He's also charged with using a skid loader to haul and lay the crushed red rock near his home. Morrell allegedly used a side-by-side belonging to the city to spray weeds. Nebraska State Fair.

0: dropping the curtain on its show, the evening of Labor Day. The animals are back at their home barns, and the exhibits have cleared up. NCN's Michael Shively catching up with the State Fair Executive Director, Jamie Parr.
1: Jamie, congratulations. You made it through the Nebraska State Fair. What are these immediate days following its conclusion like for you and the staff?
2: Yeah, they're great, Michael. It's a little less stressful, still a little foggy in the mind as we're trying to reclaim some of our sleep hours, but it's really good. We get a chance to assess a lot of different measurables and see how we rate compared to our goals as far as the state fair budget. So it's a good time of year.
1: Yeah, you mentioned measurables. Those are out now, and I'm sure the top thing that you're looking at and everybody's looking at is how many people came. And it's amazing to see that more than 300,000 people come, and that's been the benchmark for the last since the pandemic. But 306,000, that's down from the previous few years, but right in the middle, roughly, since the pandemic. What do you think about how many people showed up for the Nebraska State Fair?
2: Yeah, thank you. Great question, Michael. We're really pleased with attendance this year. Traditionally, there is quite a bit of weight on our attendance, especially when it's down from the previous year. But we know that attendance will ebb and flow annually, and attendance is one measurable of our success. It's one number that we can persuade, but we cannot control. Mother Nature also is a member of that category, being something we cannot control, but we measure attendance by scanning each person one time each day. And if you come back, only your first scan counts for the day's admission. We scan a ticket or a badge for all guests and volunteers, partners, and employees each day that they enter the grounds. Most all of our scans is for a pure guest who gets to enjoy the fair all day long. But many partners commit to work or to volunteer for a short period of time at the fair, and then they go and enjoy the event after their commitment. So we had a great fair. We had a safe, family-friendly event. We did a lot of ag education, and I think we'll talk about some more measurables, but that attendance is one way we measure the success of the state fair.
1: Yeah, the heat, no doubt a factor, and I love your team getting in touch with the National Weather Service to prove that point. The third warmest occurrence of this 11-day period on record. You had to go back to 1922 for this kind of heat. I can attest to it, having been there for 6 days of the fair. It was hot, but that didn't stop people from bringing their animals to the Nebraska State Fair. More than 10,000 head of livestock. That's up 800 head over the previous year. When we talked to Vaughn, he was fired up. He's your ag director. What was that like, welcoming all of the animals from the 4-H FFA and open class competitors?
2: You know, those livestock and competitive entries, that is the heart and soul of what we do, of our mission statement for the state fair. So that there is no better thing to do than to welcome all of that livestock and competition to the state fair. We have a great process. We're acclaimed for our process, being pleasant to the exhibitor, and then also a great experiences while people are here. So we're very pleased to do that. We also had, 3,800 students for Nebraska's largest classroom. Over 24,000 people attended a ticketed event like a concert or motorsports or rodeo on the dirt. We had over 800 kids in the Nebraska State Championship pedal pole. And, Michael, something else kind of cool, the national anthem was sung more than 68 times live during State Fair. So there's so many data points to be proud of, but certainly what you said, the livestock and competitive exhibits, that's the heart and soul of the fair. It felt very good to welcome increased numbers this year.
1: Yeah, well, thank you for making News Channel Nebraska part of the state fair experience, and thanks for chatting some today, Jamie.
2: So grateful. Thank you.
0: We have more clips of the interview with Ms. Parr later in the week. You can catch the full conversation on our website. Coming up next on NCN, we're getting back into the weather mix.
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1: Looking at Kearney. Wednesday starts mild, reaching 69 degrees with a 61-degree low and only limited rain expected. Thursday turns warmer, reaching 81 degrees with a 67-degree low and a slight shower chance. Friday is the warmest and brightest day, climbing to 86 degrees under mostly sunny skies. Saturday brings a cooler change, with up to degrees, a 59-degree low, and spotty precipitation possible. Sunday turns unsettled, with a 70% rain chance, highs near 66, and northeast winds. Moving north to Norfolk. Wednesday brings pleasant weather, with a 66-degree high, a 61-degree low, and southeast winds. Thursday warms to 74 degrees, with a mild 66-degree low and minimal rain chances. Friday brings the week's heat, 87 degrees, mostly dry skies, and a 63-degree low. Saturday is cooler, with a 72-degree high, a 58-degree low, and little precipitation expected. Sunday stays cool, reaching 65 degrees with a 56-degree low and chance of showers. Looking at Lincoln. Wednesday brings a mild 69-degree afternoon, a 30% shower chance, and light east winds today. Thursday warms to 81 degrees with a 52% shower chance and a 71-degree low overnight. Friday shines at 90 degrees under sunny skies with only a 3% rain chance throughout. Saturday reaches 79 degrees with a 53% shower chance and northwest winds near 7 miles per hour. Sunday cools to 69 degrees, bringing a 58% shower chance and northeast breezes around 7 miles per hour.
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9: Should you actually kill your cover crop? I'm Darren Hefty along with my brother Brian, and this week's Ag PhD show, we'll talk about the situations where you might want to kill your cover crop.
10: We're also going to discuss one of my favorite topics, it's high soil pH. Yes, you can fix it.
9: We've got a tough to control weed of the week and much more on this week's Ag PhD.
11: Has granted a new round of small refinery exemptions under the renewable fuel standard. It's exempting refiners from some renewable fuel blending obligations for

0: Those renewable fuel volumes matters not only for producers, but also for consumers filling up with their tank.
1: Right now, biomass-based diesel at any blend is cheaper than pure petroleum diesel. We're seeing record high prices right now for petroleum diesel. So every gallon or every 10 or 20% that we're blending into the fuel is lowering prices at the pump for consumers. Here's the second key component to this that I think often gets

0: overlooked. We're now contributing about 10% to the diesel supply through biomass-based diesel. What we're seeing right now is not a crude oil crunch. We have a refining capacity constraint. So we need as many finished fuels as we possibly can, and we need them to stay home here in the United States. That's what the biodiesel industry is doing right now. So what we conveyed to the president and his team over the last 7 days was every gallon of biodiesel that you take out of the supply is only going to increase prices at the pump.
1: And he also pushed back on claims that renewable fuels drive up fuel costs.
0: This whole refiner notion that adding biofuels to the petroleum mix increases prices at the pump is just absolutely idiotic and 100% backwards. Adding additional supply to the fuel supply lowers prices at the pump for consumers. What they don't like is it's not their product. They don't like the competition.
1: I'm Susan Littlefield reporting.
2: Well, in Nebraska, and there's plenty of pigskin going on this week across the state. Three Division II programs and the beloved Cornhuskers all looking to put another notch in the win column.
3: Jamie, congratulations. You made it through the Nebraska State Fair. What are these immediate days following its conclusion like for you and the staff?
4: Yeah, they're great, Michael. It's a little less stressful, still a little foggy in the mind as we're trying to reclaim some of our sleep hours, but it's really good. We get a chance to assess a lot of different measurables and see how we rate compared to our goals as far as the state fair budget. So it's a good time of year.
3: Yeah, you mentioned measurables. Those are out now, and I'm sure the top thing that you're looking at and everybody's looking at is how many people came. And it's amazing to see that more than 300,000 people come, and that's been the benchmark for the last since the pandemic. But 306,000, that's down from the previous few years, but right in the middle, roughly, since the pandemic. What do you think about how many people showed up for the Nebraska State Fair?
4: Yeah, thank you. Great question, Michael. We're really pleased with attendance this year. Traditionally, there is quite a bit of weight on our attendance, especially when it's down from the previous year. But we know that attendance will ebb and flow annually, and attendance is one measurable of our success. It's one number that we can persuade, but we cannot control. Mother Nature also is a member of that category, being something we cannot control, but we measure attendance by scanning each person one time each day. And if you come back, only your first scan counts for the day's admission. We scan a ticket or a badge for all guests and volunteers, partners, and employees each day that they enter the grounds. Most all of our scans is for a pure guest who gets to enjoy the fair all day long. But many partners commit to work or to volunteer for a short period of time at the fair, and then they go and enjoy the event after their commitment. So, we had a great fair. We had a safe, family-friendly event. We did a lot of ag education. And I think we'll talk about some more measurables, but that attendance is one way we measure the success of the state fair.
3: Yeah, the heat, no doubt a factor, and I love your team getting in touch with the National Weather Service to prove that point. The third warmest occurrence of this 11-day period on record. You got to go back to 1922 for this kind of heat. I can attest to it, having been there for 6 days of the fair. It was hot, but that didn't stop people from bringing their animals to the Nebraska State Fair. More than 10,000 head of livestock, that's up 800 head over the previous year. When we talked to Vaughn, he was fired up. He's your ag director. What was that like welcoming all of the animals from the 4-H FFA and open class competitors?
4: You know, those livestock and competitive entries, that is the heart and soul of what we do, of our mission statement for the state fair. So that there is no better thing to do than to welcome all of that livestock and competition to the state fair. We have a great process. We're acclaimed for our process, being pleasant to the exhibitor.

0: And then also great experiences while people are here. So we're very pleased to do that. We also had, 3,800 students for Nebraska's largest classroom. Over 24,000 people attended a ticketed event like a concert or motorsports or rodeo on the dirt. We had over 800 kids in the Nebraska State Championship pedal pole. And Michael, something else kind of cool, the national anthem was sung more than 68 times live during State Fair. So there's so many data points to be proud of, but certainly what you said, the livestock and competitive exhibits, that's the heart and soul of the fair. It felt very good to welcome increased numbers this year.
1: Yeah, well, thank you for making News Channel Nebraska part of the State Fair experience, and thanks for chatting some today, Jamie.
0: So grateful. Thank you.

0: Hello there, and welcome to the latest edition of Nebraska Football Now. I'm your host, Andy Klassen, and joined by a special guest, Mike Delaware with Nebraska Cornhusker SI, one of the senior writers. He's also a co-host and founder of the very colorful NBNR podcast, No Block, No Rock.
1: Yeah.
0: It's a lot of fun. Thanks for being here.
1: Thanks for having me.
0: And as always, our Husker insider, Jake Bartecki. Jake, how are we doing?
2: We're doing well, man. 2-0. Big week this week, though.
0: That's exactly where I was going to go. It could be a lot worse. There's a lot of other teams out there that aren't 2-0. And a big reason for that is our new quarterback, Anthony Calandria. I think it says something special about a guy where your first play, your first pass, second offensive play of the game, you throw an interception, you bounce back to having all-conference player of the week type of performance.
2: Yeah, and I wouldn't necessarily put the interception on him. I mean, I think, you know, not to start the show off on a completely negative note, but Ja'Cory Barney has to come down with that ball. And that's unfortunately, I think, you know, you could look back at a bunch of receivers over the years that have had the same type of issue. But yeah, you're absolutely right. I mean, he was making throws, and I'm not going to name names here as to who, but a lot of quarterbacks recently that Nebraska's had, I think Calandria made throws that I don't think they're going to hit. And, you know, there's a lot of talk about, all right, well, this he did this against Bowling Green. He did that against Ohio. Some of the throws he made, you know, both of the touchdowns to Kwasi Gilmer, the one where Gilmer laid out, that's a touchdown against anybody in the nation. And I think when he recognized the defense, it had to have been zone, the way that he was able to thread it through the middle to get Gilmer on that first touchdown he threw to him was, again, great recognition that, you know, I think shows his level of experience.
0: I think his experience has shown through as well. Mike, is there any one thing that stood out to you as far as what Anthony Calandria has been able to put together,
1: yeah,
0: you know, through two games?
1: I mean, obviously the athleticism, it jumps off the page. But then you talk about the way he navigates in the pocket, stepping up in the pocket, throwing a ball over Ja'Cory Barney's shoulder to go make up for that dropped interception thing that happened on the field. I mean, I just don't think we've seen that with previous quarterbacks. And, I think that just jumps right off the page for you.
0: You guys both brought up Kwasi Gilmore. He's had an impressive start to the season. Let's step aside and hear what head coach Matt Rhule has to say about Kwasi Gilmore thus far.
3: Kwasi Gilmore practices at an unbelievable, I think I said this after the game, like he's out there catching balls sometimes, just an elite professional. He practices at one speed. He plays at one speed. I mean, I said, if we're going in the locker room at halftime, it's 35-0. He's like, please keep us out there because he wants to play.
0: Okay, it's pretty obvious. Coaches like players that bring the lunch pail to practice, not only the game. That's what I hear when I hear Matt Rhule talk about a player like Kwasi Gilmore. I think that speaks volumes to the confidence that they have in this young man.
1: Absolutely. I think Kwasi, you know, week one had a little case of the drops, yeah, but was also at times the best receiver on the field. Mm-hmm. And then this year, I mean, steps up and has two touchdowns. So, and made an incredible catch in the corner of the end zone.
0: Mm-hmm. Really did. Jake, what have you seen from this young man so far? I mean, as far as, you know, set aside a couple of drops, but otherwise the athleticism's there, mm-hmm, the playmaking ability is there.
2: Yeah, from him and Barney, too. I mean, yeah. I think 75% of the passes Calandria's attempted have been targeted to those two guys, which is, you know, I think that speaks volumes to where they're going to go. And I also think, you know, Nisaiah Hunter has only been targeted three times this season. And I don't think that's necessarily according to Dana Holgorsen this week, it actually might have a little bit to do with how he's performing in practice. But I also think there's something to the fact that he just feels most comfortable with those type of guys. And yeah. I think Kwasi Gilmer's been super impressive. I've seen his speed and his ability to kind of shake contact, not to take, you know, the job away from Nisaiah Hunter on kick return or from Ja'Cory Barney on punt return, because I think that is kind of their bread and butter. But, you know, he did field

0: You know, grateful to be here as well. And I think that's also kind of bleeding over to his play because he's been outstanding.
1: Really has. And you mentioned Hunter. A lot of people are making something of this, that he only has two catches through two games.
0: Yeah.
1: What do you make of it?
0: You know, I asked Dana about it this week at practice, and, you know, like I said, he mentioned that he wants to see guys make plays in practice. And, you know, I find it hard to believe that has to do with ability, right? Like,
2: yeah.
0: Isaiah Hunter last year, I think, was the Huskers probably I think he still is their biggest home run threat, especially the way they like to operate, right? Like short passes. Think of the Maryland game. Think of the Michigan State game last year where he had 60-yard receiving touchdowns where he caught it 10 yards in the line of scrimmage.
1: Yeah.
0: I think it probably has to do more with drops. And, you know, I think that probably is going to come from working more with Anthony Calandria, because Calandria throws the ball hard.
1: Mm-hmm.
0: And I think that probably has a little bit to do with it. But at the same time, you know, I trust Dana Holgorsen's judgment, and I think they will probably get him going. There's also something to the fact that maybe they don't want to put that on film yet. You know, maybe they're saving some of that for Big Ten play because they know that Isaiah Hunter's just that important to the offense.
2: Well, not to mention, you talk about Isaiah Hunter. He has that one particular play that's in the playbook that I think everybody's waiting for, which he took it to the house the first week,
0: yeah.
2: And, of course, got called back for holding. But we're just waiting for that play to come out again.
0: I agree.
1: And we're going to have opportunities. It's still very early in the season. Let's stick with the offensive side, running backs. What a pleasant surprise this three-headed monster has turned into. Mike, let me get your thoughts. Is it going to stay that way, or are we going to see one or two guys emerge?
3: I think they're just going to keep it running back by committee. Whoever's got the hot hand, obviously, fan favorite is Jamal Rule. And, I mean, I don't blame them because he has been special on and off the field. And then, I mean, Mekhi Nelson, kind of undersung, but I think if Jamal Rule wasn't doing what he's been doing,
1: yeah.
3: I think Mekhi Nelson, everybody would be very excited what he's been doing at Nebraska.
1: You know, the best teams, whether it's college, pro, they usually have that running back by committee, or at least a couple guys in the backfield that can get it done. I think that's what Nebraska has right now, Jake.
0: Yeah, and I mean, having three running backs that's all, you know, the three running backs combined right now are averaging over 7 yards per carry, and there was 8 yards per carry against Bowling Green. I think a lot of that credit has to go to the offensive line, too, because they're moving guys around. I think, you know, Mbanga wasn't great in pass protection. He didn't grade out well in PFF, you know, these first couple of weeks. Brennan Black had the two penalties, but they both looked a lot better against Bowling Green. And so I think that, you know, the running backs have a lot of talent, but I think a lot of the credit also goes to the offensive line. And it's great to see that, because that's one area that, you know, Matt Rule, I think, was very serious about getting better. If it's going out and getting Jeep Wade, if it's going out and getting a guy like Mbanga, who's a big SEC, you know, type body, if it's getting a guy that with a lot of experience like Brendan Black, that stuff, you know, is reflecting on the field, and you got to feel good about it.
1: Well, let's flip the script, go on to the defensive side of the ball. You were able to catch up with Van Poppel, and he had some pretty good words, pretty good things to say about a middle linebacker rejoining that starting lineup.
0: Owen Chambliss being back on the field, what kind of impact was that for you guys?
4: Yeah, it's definitely felt. I think he's one of those guys, you can ask anybody on this team, he's a ball player. One of the smartest guys I've ever been around, and he's also one of the most talented I've ever been around. So it's a different feeling whenever you have him behind you, but I think when you look at our linebacker group as a whole, no matter who it is back there, you're confident they're going to get the job done. They're going to help us, and we're going to help them. And I think that's so fun that you're able to rotate those guys in and out, and rotate us up front, and know that whoever's going out there is going to be able to get it done.
1: Okay, we heard about Owen Chambliss throughout the offseason. I tell you what, just watching it and then rewatching it again, that's a big middle linebacker, and that's the type of a body type I really like to see out there. That's what really jumped out to me right away. And then him barking out the orders, you saw him moving players into position. I have to agree with everything Van Poppel had to say there to you, Jake.
0: I think he just brings, and this is a weird thing to say about the defense, and I even said it in a story I did this week, I think he brings almost like a sense of calm to the defense where, you know, not necessarily calm in terms of they don't want to go out and hit somebody, but a calm in the sense of they're much more in sync. They're slowed down a little bit to the point where, you know, sometimes the old saying is smooth is fast and whatever. You know, I think they're a lot smoother with him on the field. And, you know, there's a lot of guys like this that I think even if they're not in on the play, they affect the play. Williams Winery would be another where he just wreaks havoc. I mean, he caused the interception this week, right, to Donovan Jones, deflected it. I think Owen Chambliss is in there. If he's the first guy there to make a big hit, there's a lot of other guys there to finish him off, finish the tackle off.
1: Yeah, you remind me of a saying, you want to be quick, but you never want to be in a hurry. Mike, what do you make of our Mike linebacker getting back in the lineup?
3: I just think it's like having your quarterback out there. I mean, I think guys were in the right position. I think the defense created a lot more havoc against Bowling Green compared to the previous week without him. And I think that's a way bigger deal moving into Big Ten play.
1: Yeah. Well, sticking with the line.

0: linebackers. Let's hear from defensive coordinator Rob Ulrich over another linebacker, Dexter Foster.
1: I thought Dexter played really well this last game. I thought he just played quicker than he did in week one. Obviously, you see his violence on the field. You see when he pulls his trigger, what he looks like. He has all the tools to be an exceptional player, and he's on track for that.
0: Okay, I think more than anything, we're really starting to see these guys build chemistry. We talked about offense building chemistry. The same thing's happening for our defense, wouldn't you say?
2: Yeah, absolutely. And Dexter Foster, super athletic. He has a nose for the football. I feel like every time you watch him, he is somewhere near the ball.
0: Yeah, what were your takeaways from what our D coordinator had to say there, Jake?
3: I think he looked – I mean, Foster, you can just look at PFF. He graded out a lot better this week than he did last week. And I think there were two or three series, or two or three plays in a row on a couple different series where he was in on the play. And I think it was maybe one of the first drive of the game. He laid a hit on a guy, and he went backwards. And, we talk about guys. It's not necessarily all on one guy sometimes, but he was able to knock guys back and then have two or three other tacklers come in and bring him down. You know, I think the one thing I haven't seen a ton of, and I'm curious, and I Ulrich said it this week, sometimes it's just situational, but we haven't really seen Nebraska blitz a ton. And I'm very curious to see what this team and this defense really looks like when they rush up the A-gap with a guy like Foster followed by a guy like Chambliss, right after the quarterback. And I think maybe they're saving that a little bit for Big Ten.
0: I sure hope so. But one of the things that happens when you get a little more aggressive, you put yourself in harm's way as far as collecting more penalties. No. And if there's a bugaboo through two games, I think we had 7 flags thrown our way last week. What do you make of our early season? Is that what it is? It's just the growing pains of the early season.
3: 7's an improvement from 9.
4: Yeah, 16.
3: That number's got to come down. There's no other doubt about it. I think one of my keys last week was, and I think I sent you a text with the red X where I said less than 5 penalties in the game, which shouldn't be hard. In a game you should dominate, you really shouldn't have many penalties. What worries me, like procedural stuff, jumping off sides, false starts, that stuff can happen early in the season. What's concerning me are the penalties on special teams and the unnecessary ones, like you mentioned with Ja'Cory Barney, the one that took away Hunter's touchdown in week one against Ohio. That's the stuff that is a red flag.
0: Cause for concern or just...
2: Well, yeah, I mean, you talk about special teams. There's been 3 special teams penalties in 2 games. Mm-hmm. And then the holding penalties kind of bother me a little bit. I know Rule said they're maybe officiating a little bit differently. But if you have to hold guys like Ohio and Bowling Green, you're definitely going to have to hold guys that are better in the Big Ten.
0: Yeah, mm-hmm. Bigger guys.
2: Yeah.
0: Well, on a positive note, what we've seen emerge, EJ Emmett Johnson for the Kansas City Chiefs had a big game, opening game, 10 touches. And, I think they used him the way they wanted to. When the game needed to be assaulted away in the fourth quarter, he got a lot of carries, broke a lot of tackles.
2: Yeah, it looked like he was still playing college out there. he was making the Broncos defense look silly. So,
0: what did you see, Jake?
3: Oh, I was going to say the same thing. I thought back to a play against Wisconsin he had a couple years ago where it was a big catch and run down the field. And that's when I think he really emerged, is that Wisconsin game. The catch and run he made in the red zone on Monday night was almost reminiscent of that. It was very, very similar. And, one thing I've noticed is the Chiefs over time, a lot of times when they've gone on these Super Bowl runs, they've had a running back A, like an Isaiah Pacheco, but they've also had a guy to follow him up like Jerick McKinnon or, some Clyde Edwards-Helaire.
0: Right.
3: And I kind of wonder if Emmett Johnson could be that, because Kenneth Walker, as great as he looked, I don't think you can give him 30 carries every single game. And not to mention, when K-9 was really good in Seattle, he also had another back that kind of took the load and took the rock in the red zone, and that was Zach Charbonnet.
0: I think EJ's filling that role exactly the way that, Andy Reid and that offensive staff kind of envisioned that. And it's good to see. It's still early, and I think he's going to get a lot more carries. Well, we're at that point, Jake. Let's get some predictions. But first off, I want to hear your 3 keys to victory for this weekend.
3: Yeah, my keys, number one, is get off to a fast start. I think, North Dakota, they're good. They've got, Rule said it. It's one of the best offensive lines he's seen. That quarterback, Kaminsky, won a Manning quarterback camp this summer. They've put up 42 points multiple times in a half this season. So get out to a fast start and dominate this game early. Don't make them feel like they have a chance late. Next up, we were just talking about it, is no penalties on special teams. I think that would be a step in the right direction. If Nebraska can just have a clean game, disciplined game, really in all phases, but particularly on special teams, that would make me feel really good. And then stop the run. This is a North Dakota team that's got the tendencies of an FCS team that is going to run the ball right at Nebraska. Try to take that away early and often.

0: if I could give you one of those keys that we could lock up, which one would it be? Get off to a fast start, limit penalties, stop the run.
1: I think, I mean, if you want to lock, I think it's going to be fast start. I think this offense, they're the real deal. Yeah. So I think, the fast start, I think, is good. I'm worried about the penalties. And stopping the run, we'll find out. We'll find out. They haven't really played anybody yet that can actually tote the rock. So.
0: All right. Well, the Mean Green Machine from North Dakota is coming our way. Let's hear some predictions. Jake, I'll start with you.
2: That's actually the first time I've thought about a prediction. I'm going to go 41-14 Nebraska. I do think North Dakota will hang around for a while, but I think this is going to be almost similar to Ohio, where Nebraska's depth is just going to wear them down, you know, particularly at the line of scrimmage. Nebraska's played 20 guys at the defensive line spot through two games this season. I think that goes a long way, and I don't think North Dakota's probably got the depth to hang around with that. So I think close game for a while, Nebraska pulls away big late.
1: See, I think Nebraska's going to win the game. I know the spread right now, at least at this moment, was like 24.5. And I said on our show, I said that I think it's going to be closer than you think. I think this is a physical team, a well-coached team with a winning culture. And I predicted 52-31.
0: Oh, wow.
1: I think this is going to be a little bit of a shootout, and Nebraska pulls away late.
0: Okay, well, I kind of want to go the opposite direction here. I would like to see something, and maybe it's wishful thinking, but like a 35-10 type of a game. I think they could get a late score. You mentioned they got some talent on offense. They really do.
1: Yeah.
0: But I really like what I'm seeing from our linebacking core, and I think our defensive line is getting there, starting to believe. We got so many new coaches in big spots, defensive coordinator, offensive line coach. I think they're starting to gel, and I think they understand this is the last non-conference game we need to get right in a hurry.
2: Yeah, I agree. 100%. It could be the toughest of the three, realistically.
3: I think it will be the toughest of the three.
2: Yeah.
0: Well, Mike, Jake, thank you for stopping by and sharing all that wonderful knowledge with us. And thank you for joining us on the latest edition of Nebraska Football Now.
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5: Thanks for joining us on News Channel Nebraska. Coming up this hour on NCN, one of the women accused of sexual assault at the Kearney YRTC has a hearing in court today. Find out why the charge was dismissed. Husker harvest days are underway. The Nebraska Farm Bureau sharing their concerns for ag producers with diesel prices skyrocketing from this time a year ago. What do Billy Bob and Dan Osborne have in common? The independent candidate running for a spot in the United States Senate addresses a recorded comment. Water is getting lower at Lake McConaughey, and now those in charge of monitoring the levels are putting a cap on irrigation. Time to dust off the VCR and watch a replay from 2001. Hopefully the machines still work in 7 years when the Huskers return to South Bend, Indiana. Calling Dr. Tom, the legend of Nebraska coaching is being enshrined in the state's Hall of Fame as a living person later this week. Waking up to a sky full of clouds in Kearney, and the mist continued to float throughout the day. What's the rest of the week looking like? And how about the weekend? For the first time this hour, we get a check of the forecast.
6: Today in Norfolk, cloudy skies hold this afternoon with temperatures near 64 to 66 degrees. A slight chance of rain arrives around 5 p.m. Patchy fog develops this evening and persists overnight. Looking at Kearney, cloudy skies dominate this evening with temperatures peaking near 69 degrees before easing to 63 overnight. Light southeast winds near 5 miles per hour fade by midnight, while patchy fog develops after 1 a.m. Moving west to Scott's Bluff, Wednesday stays mostly sunny and warm near 85 degrees with southeast winds around 10 miles per hour. Clouds increase this evening while temperatures fall through the 60s, reaching 62 degrees overnight with minimum in the capital city today. Showers and thunderstorms remain possible through early evening with temperatures near 68 to 69 degrees. Patchy fog develops tonight, becoming more widespread overnight as temperatures hold near 67.
5: The weather a little later for a longer version of the forecast. For the time being, we're touching on the top stories from around Nebraska. Suspects in the sexual assault scandal at the Kearney YRTC has had her charges dismissed. 44-year-old Katrina Fuchs was not in court for today's hearing as she had attempted to join by Zoom, according to a motion filed yesterday. At a hearing today, the state made a motion to dismiss the charges without prejudice. The reason, the state says, they don't know the current

0: location of the victim, according to a journal entry. This phrase does leave room for the prosecution to file the same charges at a later date if they choose. NCN put in a call to the Buffalo County District Attorney, Sean Atherton. He tells NCN the state does fully intend to pursue the case. However, because they're unable to locate the victim at this time, who's no longer in the YRTC system, the time for a speedy trial would count against them. By doing this move now, the state can still retry Fuchs if and when they contact the alleged victim. Fuchs was one of four female staff members at the Kearney YRTC, charged with sexual assault of an inmate. Fuchs has pleaded not guilty in her case. Nebraska ag producers are heading into harvest, facing higher fuel, fertilizer, and production costs. As NCN's Peter Rice reports, the Nebraska Farm Bureau using Husker Harvest Days to highlight how those expenses are cutting into farm profits.
1: Nebraska Farm Bureau officials say that national farm production expenses are now forecast at nearly $493 billion. Fuel and oil costs are projected to rise nearly 29%, while fertilizer expenses are projected to increase by 15%.
2: Obviously, those are substantial. We are looking at a rough year. The sharp increase in fuel and fertilizer is a result of the conflict in the Middle East. Diesel prices alone have increased 45% since spring. So we're not looking at a 10% increase, but 45%, which is almost half.
1: Those higher costs are already showing up on Nebraska farms. A Colfax County producer said fuel prices are already adding another layer of pressure to his operation.
3: But we should be harvesting right now, and I did call my local supplier on the way up, and farm diesel this morning would be $5.55. Local highway diesel would be $6. So we hit the $6 mark in Nebraska. So we're seeing, again, as Abby mentioned, some very historically high or highest ever prices.
1: Farm Bureau leaders say they are also pushing back against proposals to tax agriculture inputs and say keeping farms profitable remains their top priority. In Wood River, Peter Rice, News Channel Nebraska.
0: University of Nebraska launching a new effort aimed at helping farmers and ranchers make better use of changing technology. UNL officially announcing the Nebraska Digital Agricultural Hub yesterday at Husker Harvest Days. The new initiative will connect university researchers, students, and producers to develop and test digital tools for ag. UNL officials say producers telling the university they can feel overwhelmed by the number of technologies available and sometimes struggle to see which ones are actually helping.
4: We did a survey where they report that growers are overwhelmed about all the technologies, and they really sometimes it's hard to see the value of some of them. So the goal of this hub, one of their goals is to evaluate those technologies that are around and to show the real value and how they can make an impact.
0: The hub will also support education and workforce training, including university programs and shorter courses for growers and agronomists. Its focus areas include precision irrigation, nutrient management, livestock systems, AI, and other decision-making tools.
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1: Dan Osborne responding to newly surfaced audio of him talking about Trump supporters in Nebraska. The recording was released by the National Republican Senatorial Committee. In the recording, Osborne talks about a Trump supporter from Red Cloud, who he refers to as Billy Bob. He says the person only knows he's on the, quote, winning team, end quote, with President Trump.
2: Billy Bob in Red Cloud, Nebraska, who lives next door to the Trump store as you pull into town, and is waving the Trump flag. All he knows is he's like on the winning team.
1: Osborne goes on to credit Trump with making supporters feel like they're on the winning side. He says it's all some care about because, in his words, their lives, quote, probably suck, end quote. CNN's Dana Bash asked Osborne about the recording today. Osborne said the voice sounded like his and pushed back when asked if the comments reflected his views of Trump supporters.
3: It sure sounds like me. And when I say their lives suck, I'm talking about the fact that bankruptcies are up 46% for single family ranches and farms across Nebraska. And the war in Iran, inputs are way up for fertilizer and for diesel. So yeah, that makes life suck. It makes it extremely hard. And people are angry and they...
1: Bash later asked Osborne if he regretted the way he made those comments. Osborne called them out of character and said he would apologize to anyone who was offended. He said he was referring to frustration over the political system and economic pressures facing Nebraskans, including farmers and ranchers. Osborne is running as an independent candidate against Republican Senator Pete Ricketts. Gage County Board of Supervisors meeting this morning to discuss different issues across the area, highlighted by a proposed moratorium being put in place for the permits to construct a data center. 3 months into an 8-month moratorium, an amendment was passed today to start a 12-month moratorium effective immediately. This will negate the rest of the previous 8-month moratorium and will give the board exactly 1 year to further discuss options, regulations, and allow time for the state of Nebraska to also learn more about the data center projects. With a new legislative session on the way, local officials will be watching to see what, if anything, is done by lawmakers on the data center issue at the state level. McConaughey at near historically low levels. Irrigation officials in western Nebraska are setting caps on irrigation. The Central Nebraska Public Power and Irrigation District Board of Directors this week voting to set an 18-inch hard-capped water allotment for irrigators for the 2027 season. In addition, and farmers going above 12 inches will have to pay a $3.14 surcharge for every inch over 12. District officials say it's designed to stretch lake storage through the next season.
4: We're instituting other measures, drawing down our system in the fall, not taking that water out of McConaughey, things that we've done back in the 2000s again, talking about winter releases that can be minimized, working with our partners, the other folks that utilize the lake also. And so really putting into action all of the work that's gone in for the last 3, 4, 5 years in planning for this day.
1: Central officials emphasizing the new caps should not disrupt most farming operations. District records show almost 9 out of every 10 producers already stay under 12 inches of water per season.
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4: Looking at Kearney. Wednesday starts mild, reaching 69 degrees with a 61 degree low and only limited rain expected. Thursday turns warmer, reaching 81 degrees with a 67 degree low and a slight shower chance. Friday is the warmest and brightest day, climbing to 86 degrees under mostly sunny skies. Saturday brings a cooler change, with up to degrees, a 59 degree low, and spotty precipitation possible. Sunday turns unsettled, with a 70% rain chance, highs near 66, and northeast winds. Moving north to Norfolk. Wednesday brings pleasant weather, with a 66-degree high, a 61-degree low, and southeast winds. Thursday warms to 74 degrees, with a mild 66-degree low and minimal rain chances. Friday brings the week's heat, 87 degrees, mostly dry skies, and a 63-degree low. Saturday is cooler, with a 72-degree high, a 58-degree low, and little precipitation expected. Sunday stays cool, reaching 65 degrees with a 56-degree low and chance of showers. Looking at Lincoln. Wednesday brings a mild 69-degree afternoon, a 30% shower chance, and light east winds today. Thursday warms to 81 degrees with a 52% shower chance and a 71-degree low overnight. Friday shines at 90 degrees under sunny skies with only a 3% rain chance throughout. Saturday reaches 79 degrees with a 53% shower chance and northwest winds near 7 miles per hour. Sunday cools to 69 degrees, bringing a 58% shower chance and northeast breezes around 7 miles per hour.
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6: What's con man Dan Osborne hiding from Nebraskans? Just listen.
7: I have people recording me, so I can't say I want to abolish ICE. I can't say those words. 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How am I going to do that? By f***ing saying, oh, I love trans people and they should be able to play in sports. Like, f*** no, Jane, that's not how I win.
6: What else does con man Dan Osborne want but just can't say?
7: I can't say those words.
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4: Celebrating their magical NCAA tourney run and first tournament victory in program history. 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CBS basketball analyst John Rothstein delivering on his promise of buying a round for the city of Lincoln at Gate 25 in the Haymarket.
5: Oh, it was awesome. 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
6: Electric, baby.
5: Well, two for free.
6: Two for free.
5: Hey, two for me, two for free. 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
6: Hey, we headed back in line ASAP. We headed back in line right after this.
7: So just really in a moment of a stream of consciousness during my podcast, I just said, you know, if Nebraska wins an NCAA tournament game for the first time ever, I'll go to Lincoln. I'll put my credit card down for an hour and I'll pay the tab. And here I am. There's going to be no 529 for my child this month.
4: Fans packing the rail yard tonight, greeting the Husker men's basketball program, described as a fitting celebration for a deserving team.
8: It's big time. Just to see the Husker fans show up once again, just like they always do, it's a lot of fun. I was a little worried with the rain the last couple days, but, you know, everything cleared up, and it's a great night to celebrate a special.
4: The big screen at the rail yard showing the second half of Nebraska's round of 32 win over Vanderbilt. Husker fans getting a chance to relive what was a special season.
9: Nothing is compared to that at this university to that moment. Those two wins last year in that tournament, nothing compared to that.
4: 2-1. No official word on the amount of booze bought by Rothstein, although I'm sure there was plenty of Busch Lights passed out. It's come close to upending their rivals down the road, taking it to a fifth set in 3 of the last 4 meetings. In the first 24 showdowns between the two schools, separated by less than 60 miles, Nebraska has won every single time. Entering their match at Pinnacle Bank Arena tonight, the Huskers have surrendered only 1 set this year, with Creighton sitting 1 match over 500. Oh, and CU would be seeing the largest indoor home crowd in school history for Nebraska, with 15,405 stuffed into the vault. Danny Busboom Kelly and the Huskers looking to get out to a strong start after giving up the first set against Georgia Tech. The defense was incredible tonight. Not only did they hold Trinity Shad series to a negative 107 hitting, they held the Jays to a negative number as a team, negative .033 for the night, with 20 errors and only 17 kills. Nebraska's offense was spread out evenly, with the middle shining the brightest. Andy Jackson hitting .571 with a match-leading 9 kills. Kenneth Cogill subbing in for Manaya Obeche, who was out with an illness. Cogill never missed a beat. 8 kills on 11 swings for a .727 rate of success. Virginia Adriano and Harper Murray adding 16 down shots for the Huskers combined. Nebraska only hits .202 as a squad, and yet Creighton never scores more than 19 points in a set. Big Red closes it out with a 13-15-19 performance in front of the 15,000-plus. Betting returning to a former school, and the outside hitter was swinging for the fences for UNK. 15 kills and a .382 hitting percentage for Schmetting in her return to Fort Hayes for the Lopers. Carly Purdy put 8 into the floor on 17 attempts to hit .471. And the Lopes blow by FHSU in straight sets, 12-12-17. The Blue and Gold hitting .388 as a squad, holding Hayes to a .152. The Lopers moved to 12-1 on the year, 1-0 in the MIAA. They're at Washburn on Saturday night.
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5: Good Doc himself is heading to the hall at the end of the week. Dr. Tom Osborne will become the first living person to be inducted into the Nebraska Hall of Fame on Friday in the state capitol. Osborne, who was part of 5 national championships at Nebraska as a coach, created arguably one of the greatest dynasties in college football history during the mid-90s. The Huskers won 3 of 4 titles in 94, 95, and 97. Big Red was an Orange Bowl loss to Florida State in 1993, away from going undefeated in 4 of 5 seasons. The Huskers went 60-3 from 93 through 1997 when Osborne stepped away from the sidelines for good. He spent plenty of time representing Nebraska as a 3-term congressional member in the U.S. House, along with the creation of the Teammates Mentoring Program and becoming the athletic director for the Huskers after the failed Steve Peterson era. The ceremony starting at 3 p.m. in the Rotunda. Normally, state law required an inductee to wait 35 years after death to be considered for this bestowment. Husker victory is always exciting. Nebraska's non-conference slate against small schools isn't exactly generating plenty of buzz. Husker fans now have reason to mark their calendars for 6 years down the road. Big Red announcing a home-and-home series against Notre Dame. The Fighting Irish are coming to Lincoln in 2032, and Big Red is heading to South Bend the following season. Notre Dame is among the favorites in college football this year, ranked number 3 in the latest AP Top 25. It'll mark the first time the Huskers and Irish have faced off on the gridiron since a 27-10 victory over Notre Dame in 2001. Darren Dedrick rushed for 133 yards and 2 touchdowns for then 5th-ranked Nebraska. He has since passed away after a battle with cancer. One of those less than exhilarating opponents will be coming to town this week as the Huskers look to close out non-con play undefeated. It's an FCS foe, and as NCN's Jake Bartecki reports, they're tough. The Fighting Hawks of North Dakota ranked in the top 10 of the FCS.
6: Top 10 FCS team that's 3-0 and is known for scoring a lot of points and being very, very disciplined, it's going to grab your attention. And it has for the Huskers.

0: this week as they take on North Dakota.
1: It's probably one of the best well-coached offensive lines I've seen. They've got good players, and they play really well together. The quarterback, Kaminsky, makes the whole thing go. They've got wideouts who can get open. You know, the first two games, they had 42 points at halftime. You know, that's really hard to do.
0: The Fighting Hawks rank sixth in the FCS Top 25 and return a ton of experience on the offensive line. Blackshirts Owen Chambliss and Dwayne McDougal say the defense will have to be ready for a fight on Saturday night.
2: They're a really, really, really good team. The quarterback does a lot of really good things, sort of leading their team and extending plays out of the pocket.
3: A-gap to A-gap, they want to bulldoze people. They're gritty up front. And, yeah, good O-line always. Every North Dakota team has a good O-line. So our defensive line got to come ready to play.
0: It's a unique reunion for Huskers defensive coordinator Rob Orich, who was hired by now UND head coach Eric Schmidt at San Diego State. Orich succeeded Schmidt as the Aztecs DC prior to coming to Nebraska.
4: When he took the job at San Diego State, he asked me to come with. And so, I love my heart for Coach Schmidt, and that gave me an opportunity to coach Division I football with him. And then happy to see all the success he's having as a head coach. He deserves it.
0: So far this season for the Fighting Hawks, it's wins over Portland State, St. Thomas, and Long Island. Their last trip to Lincoln actually wasn't that long ago. Back in 2022, it was a 38-17 win for the Big Red. Kickoff is set for 6:15 Central Time on Saturday, covering the Huskers. Jake Bartecki, News Channel, Nebraska.
5: It's dedicated to former cheerleaders at Nebraska were vandalized recently. Located southeast of Memorial Stadium, at least two were damaged by someone. One of them was honoring Julie O'Meara Jernstrom, who cheered for the Huskers in the 1970s. Julie passed away 2 years ago at the age of 67. Her husband, Ross, covered sports at WOWT for years and spent many Saturdays inside the Lincoln Cavern. So creating a spot where Julie can be honored was a heartfelt decision.
6: Her photo was gone of her cheering from the sidelines, and I was heartbreaking. It broke my heart. A lot of effort went into this memorial.
7: I could not believe someone would do that and destroy the sweet memory that Ross had put together for Julie. And I was just sick to my stomach, and it just made me really sad.
5: While the actions by one or more have taken the original setup, Ross has placed a handwritten note along with a picture of Julie on the bench, keeping her spirit as a captain cheerleader alive and well. Are no warnings across the great state of Nebraska when it comes to the weather. And over the next couple of days, we're in store for a bit of a warm-up.
8: Today in Norfolk, cloudy skies hold this afternoon with temperatures near 64 to 66 degrees. A slight chance of rain arrives around 5 p.m. Patchy fog develops this evening and persists overnight. Looking at Kearney, cloudy skies dominate this evening with temperatures peaking near 69 degrees before easing to 63 overnight. Light southeast winds near 5 miles per hour fade by midnight, while patchy fog develops after 1 a.m. Moving west to Scott's Bluff, Wednesday stays mostly sunny and warm near 85 degrees, with southeast winds around 10 miles per hour. Clouds increase this evening, while temperatures fall through the 60s, reaching 62 degrees overnight with in the capital city today. Showers and thunderstorms remain possible through early evening, with temperatures near 68 to 69 degrees. Patchy fog develops tonight, becoming more widespread overnight as temperatures hold near 60.
5: We should get back to the weather in less than 10 minutes for another round of forecasting right here on News Channel Nebraska. Of Nebraska. Carrie Chester, seen in the red shirt, set out on her journey of walking 30 miles per day over the course of 2 weeks. And one day to highlight women and raise money for those experiencing hardships. Chester created a nonprofit called Unite Nebraska 450 with a goal of raising $50,000. The Army veteran says every 10 miles she walks, she'll be honoring a woman across the state. At mile 20, three female members of the Scotts Bluff Police Department, including Chief Krista Brass, were the honored recipients. Depending on weather, the mother of six hopes to reach her final destination in Omaha on September 26th. Nebraska State Fair dropping the curtain on its show the evening of

0: Labor Day. The animals are back at their home barns, and the exhibits have cleared up. NCN's Michael Shively catching up with the State Fair Executive Director, Jamie Parr.
1: Jamie, congratulations. You made it through the Nebraska State Fair. What are these immediate days following its conclusion like for you and the staff?
2: Yeah, they're great, Michael. It's a little less stressful, still a little foggy in the mind as we're trying to reclaim some of our sleep hours, but it's really good. We get a chance to assess a lot of different measurables and see how we rate compared to our goals as far as the state fair budget. So it's a good time of year.
1: Yeah, you mentioned measurables. Those are out now, and I'm sure the top thing that you're looking at and everybody's looking at is how many people came. And it's amazing to see that more than 300,000 people come, and that's been the benchmark for the last since the pandemic. But 306,000, that's down from the previous few years, but right in the middle, roughly, since the pandemic. What do you think about how many people showed up for the Nebraska State Fair?
2: Yeah, thank you. Great question, Michael. We're really pleased with attendance this year. Traditionally, there is quite a bit of weight on our attendance, especially when it's down from the previous year. But we know that attendance will ebb and flow annually, and attendance is one measurable of our success. It's one number that we can persuade, but we cannot control. Mother Nature also is a member of that category, being something we cannot control, but we measure attendance by scanning each person one time each day. And if you come back, only your first scan counts for the day's admission. We scan a ticket or a badge for all guests and volunteers, partners, and employees each day that they enter the grounds. Most all of our scans is for a pure guest who gets to enjoy the fair all day long. But many partners commit to work or to volunteer for a short period of time at the fair, and then they go and enjoy the event after their commitment. So we had a great fair. We had a safe, family-friendly event. We did a lot of ag education, and I think we'll talk about some more measurables, but that attendance is one way we measure the success of the state fair.
1: Yeah, the heat, no doubt a factor, and I love your team getting in touch with the National Weather Service to prove that point. The third warmest occurrence of this 11-day period on record. You had to go back to 1922 for this kind of heat. I can attest to it, having been there for 6 days of the fair. It was hot, but that didn't stop people from bringing their animals to the Nebraska State Fair. More than 10,000 head of livestock. That's up 800 head over the previous year. When we talked to Vaughn, he was fired up. He's your ag director. What was that like, welcoming all of the animals from the 4-H FFA and open class competitors?
2: You know, those livestock and competitive entries, that is the heart and soul of what we do, of our mission statement for the state fair. So that there is no better thing to do than to welcome all of that livestock and competition to the state fair. We have a great process. We're acclaimed for our process, being pleasant to the exhibitor, and then also a great experiences while people are here. So we're very pleased to do that. We also had, 3,800 students for Nebraska's largest classroom. Over 24,000 people attended a ticketed event like a concert or motorsports or rodeo on the dirt. We had over 800 kids in the Nebraska State Championship pedal pole. And, Michael, something else kind of cool, the national anthem was sung more than 68 times live during state fair. So there's so many data points to be proud of, but certainly what you said, the livestock and competitive exhibits, that's the heart and soul of the fair. It felt very good to welcome increased numbers this year.
1: Yeah, well, thank you for making News Channel Nebraska part of the state fair experience, and thanks for chatting some today, Jamie.
2: So grateful. Thank you.
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1: Early evening brings temperatures from 64 to 66 degrees with a 28 to 29% chance of showers and thunderstorms. By 7 p.m., patchy fog develops as winds stay light. Overnight, patchy fog persists with temperatures easing from 65 to 63 degrees precipitation. Chances remain low, 2 to 17%, while calm winds shift from east to northeast and southeast. Thursday reaches 77 degrees with a 38% shower chance and an overnight low of 68 degrees tonight. Friday turns hot and breezy, reaching 88 degrees under mostly dry skies with a low of 65 degrees. Saturday cools to 75 degrees with a 32% shower chance and an overnight low of 59 degrees. Sunday is cooler at 68 degrees with a 39% shower chance and overnight low of 57 degrees. Monday stays mild near 70 degrees with an 18% shower chance and overnight low of 55 degrees. Looking at Beatrice. Through early evening, temperatures hold near 71 degrees with cloudy skies, a slight shower or thunderstorm chance, and light southeast winds. Patchy fog develops after sunset. Visibility gradually becomes reduced. Late tonight, patchy fog continues while temperatures ease from 68 to 67 degrees. Northeast winds remain light and rain chances climb toward dawn, locally reaching 44% by 3 a.m. Thursday brings cloudy skies, a 35% shower chance with highs near 84 degrees and lows near 70. Friday turns hot and breezy with a 1% rain chance reaching 90 degrees before falling to 69. Saturday cools to 81 degrees with a 47% shower or thunderstorm chance and overnight low near 64. Sunday is coolest with a 68% rain chance, a high of 69 degrees, and low near 61. Monday stays cool and dry with a 26% precipitation chance, highs near 70 degrees and lows near 59. Moving to the west, in Scottsbluff. From 3 p.m. through 8 p.m., sunshine gradually gives way to clouds. Temperatures fall from 85 to 71 degrees with southeast winds near 5 to 10 miles per hour today. Clouds thicken overnight while temperatures slide from 69 degrees at 9 p.m. to 62 by 2 a.m. Light southeast winds continue and rain chances remain only 5 to 10%. Thursday brings 79 degrees, a 48% rain chance, and a 56 degree low. Clouds may develop later. Friday turns warmer and drier, reaching 84 degrees with 7% rain chance. Overnight, temperatures dip to 55. Saturday reaches 80 degrees with a 36% rain chance and a 1 degree low. Northeast winds stay light. Sunday is cooler at 73 degrees with a 49% rain chance and a 5 degree low under clouds. Monday reaches 76 degrees with a 30% rain chance and a 5 degree low under pleasant skies overall.
2: 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Sarah is a certified physician assistant. Sarah, what is a certified physician assistant and a physician assistant, and what got you into this line of work?
3: So a physician assistant, or a PA, is essentially an advanced practitioner who starts training in undergrad, just like a standard four-year college university. Most people who go into PA school tend to major in the sciences, you know, biology, chemistry, that type of thing. Then upon graduation, go on to PA school, which is typically a 2 or 3 year program that covers all of the medical knowledge, very similar to med school. Then in order to pass your years, you do the same type of testing. At completion of that, the biggest difference is that after med school, a physician will go on to residency and fellowship. PA, the big difference is after you've completed that, you then go on to essentially do your residency in the real world. So rather than going on to do a specific PA orthopedic fellowship, you join an orthopedic practice, you work as a team, and get the real world experience from your line of work. Similar to physicians, PAs have to pass a national certifying board. That's the difference between, you know, PAC and just a PA. A PAC has gone on to pass that certifying board process. PAs have to

0: recertify about every 10 years, not at every 10 years. So we also have to do like CME work where you're continuing that medical education about every 2 years. So pretty rigorous training, but something that allows us to get out into the workforce more quickly than a physician.
1: You've laid out your resume, so we're well versed there. I come to New West Sports Medicine in orthopedic surgery. I'm expecting to see a doctor. You walk in. Is it okay to see you first?
0: Absolutely. PAs really focus on education. We're big into making sure that patients understand why they hurt, how to make that better. So we encourage patients to come see us first. We will go through kind of the exact same process as you would with the doctor. And we'll do a full exam, order all your tests, interpret all your tests, help you form a treatment plan. If surgery is where you need to go, we can help discuss the different surgical options, what your recovery will look like. We can even help you set your surgery date and then help you get on the surgeon's schedule to kind of just to, you know, meet them, discuss the plan in more detail.
1: We've done all that. What's your role during surgery?
0: We are the first assist in surgery. So what that means is typically we'll be the first one you see when you enter the OR. We're the ones that help to prep the room, we'll help to prep the patient. Specifically, every surgery has a different kind of positioning, so the PA will take care of that. They'll help during the case, whether that be retraction for exposure or reduction of fracture or any of those necessary steps to be a second set of hands for the surgeon. We'll be in charge of all of the incision closure, the dressings, the splint applications, casting, any of that. And then help you get to recovery. We'll be the ones that do your orders after surgery. We'll be the ones that take care of your meds. If it's a hospital procedure, we'll likely be the ones that round on you the next day, help you get discharged. We work with the hospitalist team at the hospital, whichever one, to help coordinate that care. So you'll see us quite a bit.
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1: The recommended maximum of a $2,000 fine and court costs to avoid jail time and probation, so long as he pays the full amount at the time of sentencing. Court records show he did pay full restitution today, and the case is to be closed as reduced. Morell was accused of using city equipment to haul gravel and asphalt filings to his personal shop and to a quick stop in Mitchell while not paying for the loads or for the use of the vehicle following a deeper dive into claims received by State Auditor Mike Foley's office. He's also charged with using a skid loader to haul and lay the crushed red rock near his home. Morell allegedly used a side-by-side belonging to the city to spray weeds. An individual fleeing law enforcement in Lincoln County for hours and injuring a deputy is now in custody. The Lincoln County Sheriff's Office says a deputy saw someone driving south on Highway 83 near Lake Maloney at over 100 miles per hour at around 12:15 this morning. 20-year-old Dylan Martinez was stopped and identified. The deputy alleges Martinez appeared to be under the influence, and Martinez started to argue. After a quick physical struggle, Martinez sped off with the deputy still entangled before he fell free from the car. Authorities say a pursuit ensued and was then called off as Martinez sped through residential areas without headlights on. Martinez was on the lam for a few hours before being found later this morning. The LCSO says the deputy is okay and will be sore for a while. A man is in custody after a 19-year-old woman was shot and killed last night. The Lincoln Police Department says they were called to the area of a couple blocks northeast of Nebraska Wesleyan University. Authorities say they were responding to a disturbance involving a group of juveniles a little before 7:30. While on scene, officers say they heard a gunshot a couple blocks away. They quickly went to the area believed to have been where the gun was fired and found a 19-year-old woman suffering from one shot. 37-year-old Tyler Benzel was arrested on suspicion of first-degree murder and use of a firearm to commit a felony.
4: Investigators learned

victim and other individuals with her had gotten into a verbal and physical altercation at this location. Believed to be initiated by the suspect's wife, Benzel exited his home, left the property, and walked towards the group.

0: weapon. Miller says LPD will not release the victim's name until the extended family has been notified. Miller adds Benzel was cooperative with LPD.
1: Should you actually kill your cover crop? I'm Darren Hefty along with my brother Brian, and this week's Ag PhD show, we'll talk about the situations where you might want to kill your cover crop.
2: We're also going to discuss one of my favorite topics. 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

0: 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Here for Nebraska. 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

0: Thanks for joining us on News Channel Nebraska. Coming up this hour on NCN, one of the women accused of sexual assault at the Kearney YRTC has a hearing in court today. Find out why the charge was dismissed. Husker Harvest Days are underway. The Nebraska Farm Bureau sharing their concerns for ag producers with diesel prices skyrocketing from this time a year ago. What do Billy Bob and Dan Osborne have in common? The independent candidate running for a spot in the United States Senate addresses a recorded comment. Water is getting lower at Lake McConaughey, and now those in charge of monitoring the levels are putting a cap on irrigation. Time to dust off the VCR and watch a replay from 2001. Hopefully the machines still work in 7 years when the Huskers return to South Bend, Indiana. Calling Dr. Tom, the legend of Nebraska coaching is being enshrined in the state's Hall of Fame as a living person later this week. Waking up to a sky full of clouds in Kearney, and the mist continued to float throughout the day. What's the rest of the week looking like? And how about the weekend? For the first time this hour, we get a check of the forecast.
1: Today in Norfolk, cloudy skies hold this afternoon with temperatures near 64 to 66 degrees. A slight chance of rain arrives around 5 p.m. Patchy fog develops this evening and persists overnight. Looking at Kearney, cloudy skies dominate this evening with temperatures peaking near 69 degrees before easing to 63 overnight. Light southeast winds near 5 miles per hour fade by midnight, while patchy fog develops after 1 a.m. Moving west to Scott's Bluff, Wednesday stays mostly sunny and warm near 85 degrees with southeast winds around 10 miles per hour. Clouds increase this evening while temperatures fall through the 60s, reaching 62 degrees overnight with minimum in the capital city today. Showers and thunderstorms remain possible through early evening with temperatures near 68 to 69 degrees. Patchy fog develops tonight, becoming more widespread overnight as temperatures hold near 60.
0: The weather a little later for a longer version of the forecast. For the time being, we're touching on the top stories from around Nebraska. Suspects in the sexual assault scandal at the Kearney YRTC has had her charges dismissed. 44-year-old Katrina Fuchs was not in court for today's hearing as she had attempted to join by Zoom, according to a motion filed yesterday. At a hearing today, the state made a motion to dismiss the charges without prejudice. The reason, the state says, they don't know the current location of the victim, according to a journal entry. This phrase does leave room for the prosecution to file the same charges at a later date if they choose. NCN put in a call to the Buffalo County District Attorney, Sean Atherton. He tells NCN the state does fully intend to pursue the case. However, because they're unable to locate the victim at this time, who's no longer in the YRTC system, the time for a speedy trial would count against them. By doing this move now, the state can still retry Fuchs if and when they contact the alleged victim. Fuchs was one of four female staff members at the Kearney YRTC, charged with sexual assault of an inmate. Fuchs has pleaded not guilty in her case. Nebraska ag producers are heading into harvest, facing higher fuel, fertilizer, and production costs. As NCN's Peter Rice reports, the Nebraska Farm Bureau using Husker Harvest Days to highlight how those expenses are cutting into farm profits.
2: Nebraska Farm Bureau officials say that national farm production expenses are now forecast at nearly $493 billion. Fuel and oil costs are projected to rise nearly 29%, while fertilizer expenses are projected to increase by 15%.
3: Obviously, those are substantial. We are looking at a rough year. The sharp increase in fuel and fertilizer is a result of the conflict in the Middle East. Diesel prices alone have increased 45% since spring. So we're not looking at a 10% increase, but 45, which is almost half.
2: Those higher costs are already showing up on Nebraska farms. A Colfax County producer said fuel prices are already adding another layer of pressure to his operation.
4: But we should be harvesting right now, and I did call my local supplier on the way up, and farm diesel this morning would be $5.55. Local highway diesel would be $6. So we hit the $6 mark in Nebraska. So we're seeing, again, as Abby mentioned, some very historically high or highest ever prices.
2: Farm Bureau leaders say they are also pushing back against proposals to tax agriculture.

0: inputs and say keeping farms profitable remains their top priority. In Wood River, Peter Rice, News Channel Nebraska.
1: University of Nebraska launching a new effort aimed at helping farmers and ranchers make better use of changing technology. UNL officially announcing the Nebraska Digital Agricultural Hub yesterday at Husker Harvest Days. The new initiative will connect university researchers, students, and producers to develop and test digital tools for ag. UNL officials say producers telling the university they can feel overwhelmed by the number of technologies available and sometimes struggle to see which ones are actually helping.
2: We did a survey where they report that growers are overwhelmed about all the technologies, and they really sometimes it's hard to see the value of some of them. So the goal of this hub, one of the, their goals is to evaluate those technologies that are around and to show the real value and how they can make an impact.
1: The hub will also support education and workforce training, including university programs and shorter courses for growers and agronomists. Its focus areas include precision irrigation, nutrient management, livestock systems, AI, and other decision-making tools.
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1: Independent U.S. Senate candidate Dan Osborne responding to newly surfaced audio of him talking about Trump supporters in Nebraska. The recording was released by the National Republican Senatorial Committee. In the recording, Osborne talks about a Trump supporter from Red Cloud, who he refers to as Billy Bob. He says the person only knows he's on the, quote, winning team, end quote, with President Trump.
8: Billy Bob in Red Cloud, Nebraska, who lives next door to the Trump store as you pull into town, and is waving the Trump flag. All he knows is he's like on the winning team.
1: Osborne goes on to credit Trump with making supporters feel like they're on the winning side. He says it's all some care about because, in his words, their lives, quote, probably suck, end quote. CNN's Dana Bash asked Osborne about the recording today. Osborne said the voice sounded like his and pushed back when asked if the comments reflected his views of Trump supporters.
9: It sure sounds like me. And when I say their lives suck, I'm talking about the fact that bankruptcies are up 46% for single family ranches and farms across Nebraska. And the war in Iran, inputs are way up for fertilizer and for diesel. So yeah, that makes life suck. It makes it extremely hard. And people are angry and they—
1: Bash later asked Osborne if he regretted the way he made those comments. Osborne called them out of character and said he would apologize to anyone who was offended. He said he was referring to frustration over the political system and economic pressures facing Nebraskans, including farmers and ranchers. Osborne is running as

0: as an independent candidate against Republican Senator Pete Ricketts. Gage County Board of Supervisors meeting this morning to discuss different issues across the area, highlighted by a proposed moratorium being put in place for the permits to construct a data center. 3 months into an 8-month moratorium, an amendment was passed today to start a 12-month moratorium effective immediately. This will negate the rest of the previous 8-month moratorium and will give the board exactly 1 year to further discuss options, regulations, and allow time for the state of Nebraska to also learn more about the data center projects. With a new legislative session on the way, local officials will be watching to see what, if anything, is done by lawmakers on the data center issue at the state level. McConaughey at near historically low levels. Irrigation officials in western Nebraska are setting caps on irrigation. The Central Nebraska Public Power and Irrigation District Board of Directors this week voting to set an 18-inch hard-capped water allotment for irrigators for the 2027 season. In addition, and farmers going above 12 inches will have to pay a $3.14 surcharge for every inch over 12. District officials say it's designed to stretch lake storage through the next season.
1: We're instituting other measures, drawing down our system in the fall, not taking that water out of McConaughey, things that we've done back in the 2000s again, talking about winter releases that can be minimized, working with our partners, the other folks that utilize the lake also. And so really putting into action all of the work that's gone in for the last 3, 4, 5 years in planning for this day.
0: Central officials emphasizing the new caps should not disrupt most farming operations. District records show almost 9 out of every 10 producers already stay under 12 inches of water per season. Central Nebraska City is lifting its water restrictions for the first time in nearly 2 months. After entering stage 2 of their plan on July 21st, the city of Genoa says they are in the clear. Watering was not allowed after 10 a.m. or before 9 p.m. because of the heat and ongoing drought conditions. Rains and a cool down have alleviated the situation, and the city says all restrictions are now lifted.
2: Con man Dan Osborne will say anything to win.
3: If Trump needs help building the wall, well, I'm pretty handy.
2: But behind closed doors.
4: Right near the wall, it's a joke. It's a symbol of racism, really, is what the law represents. It does nothing.
3: Social Security to illegals? Who would be for that?
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2: Seriously? You just can't trust con man Dan Osborne.
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0: mild, reaching 69 degrees with a 61 degree low and only limited rain expected. Thursday turns warmer, reaching 81 degrees with a 67 degree low and a slight shower chance. Friday is the warmest and brightest day, climbing to 86 degrees under mostly sunny skies. Saturday brings a cooler change, with up to degrees, a 59 degree low, and spotty precipitation possible. Sunday turns unsettled, with a 70% rain chance, highs near 66, and northeast winds. Moving north to Norfolk. Wednesday brings pleasant weather, with a 66 degree high, a 61 degree low, and southeast winds. Thursday warms to 74 degrees, with a mild 66 degree low and minimal rain chances. Friday brings the week's heat, 87 degrees, mostly dry skies, and a 63 degree low. Saturday is cooler, with a 72 degree high, a 58 degree low, and little precipitation expected. Sunday stays cool, reaching 65 degrees with a 56 degree low and chance of showers. Looking at Lincoln. Wednesday brings a mild 69 degree afternoon, a 30% shower chance, and light east winds today. Thursday warms to 81 degrees with a 52% shower chance and a 71 degree low overnight. Friday shines at 90 degrees under sunny skies with only a 3% rain chance throughout. Saturday reaches 79 degrees with a 53% shower chance and northwest winds near 7 miles per hour. Sunday cools to 69 degrees, bringing a 58% shower chance and northeast breezes around 7 miles per hour.
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0: John Rothstein delivering on his promise of buying a round for the city of Lincoln at Gate 25 in the Haymarket.
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1: Electric, baby.
2: Two
1: Shout
2: for
1: out
2: three.
1: John.
2: Two for three.
1: Hey, two for me, two for free. That's what we need.
3: 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We headed back in line immediately.
2: Back in line right after this.
4: So just really in a moment of a stream of consciousness during my podcast, I just said, you know, if Nebraska wins an NCAA tournament game for the first time ever, I'll go to Lincoln, I'll put my credit card down for an hour, and I'll pay the tab, and here I am. There's going to be no 529 for my child this month.
0: Fans packing the rail yard tonight, greeting the Husker men's basketball program, described as a fitting celebration for a deserving team.
5: Big time. Just to see the Husker fans show up once again, just like they always do, it's a lot of fun. I was a little worried with the rain the last couple days, but, you know, everything cleared up, and it's a great night to celebrate a special.
0: The big screen at the rail yard showing the second half of Nebraska's round of 32 win over Vanderbilt. Husker fans getting a chance to relive what was a special season.
6: Nothing is compared to that at this university to that moment. Those two wins last year in that tournament, nothing compared to that.
0: No official word on the amount of booze bought by Rothstein, although I'm sure there was plenty of Busch Lights passed out. It's come close to upending their rivals down the road, taking it to a fifth set in three of the last four meetings. In the first 24 showdowns between the two schools, separated by less than 60 miles, Nebraska has won every single time. Entering their match at Pinnacle Bank Arena tonight, the Huskers have surrendered only one set this year, with Creighton sitting one match over 500. Oh, and CU would be seeing the largest indoor home crowd in school history for Nebraska, with 15,405 stuffed into the vault. Danny Busboom Kelly and the Huskers looking to get out to a strong start after giving up the first set against Georgia Tech. The defense was incredible tonight. Not only did they hold Trinity Shad Series to a negative 107 hitting, they held the Jays to a negative number as a team, negative .033 for the night, with 20 errors and only 17 kills. Nebraska's offense was spread out evenly, with the middle shining the brightest. Andy Jackson hitting .571 with a match-leading 9 kills. Kenneth Cogill subbing in for Manaya Obeche, who was out with an illness. Cogill never missed a beat. 8 kills on 11 swings for a .727 rate of success. Virginia Adriano and Harper Murray adding 16 down shots for the Huskers combined. Nebraska only hits .202 as a squad, and yet Creighton never scores more than 19 points in a set. Big Red closes it out with a 13-15-19 performance in front of the 15,000-plus. Edding returning to her former school, and the outside hitter was swinging for the fences for UNK. 15 kills and a .382 hitting percentage for Schmetting in her return to Fort Hays for the Lopers. Carly Purdy put 8 into the floor on 17 attempts to hit .471, and the Lopes blow by FHSU in straight sets, 12-12-17. The Blue and Gold hitting .388 as a squad, holding Hays to a .152. The Lopers move to 12-1 on the year, 1-0 in the MIAA. They're at Washburn on Saturday night.
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3: Early evening brings temperatures from 64 to 66 degrees with a 28 to 29% chance of showers and thunderstorms. By 7 p.m., patchy fog develops as winds stay light. Overnight, patchy fog persists with temperatures easing from 65 to 63 degrees precipitation. Chances remain low, 2 to 17%, while calm winds shift from east to northeast and southeast. Thursday reaches 77 degrees with a 38% shower chance and an overnight low of 68 degrees tonight. Friday turns hot and breezy, reaching 88 degrees under mostly dry skies with a low of 65 degrees. Saturday cools to 75 degrees with a 32% shower chance and an overnight low of 59 degrees. Sunday is cooler at 68 degrees with a 39% shower chance and overnight low of 57 degrees. Monday stays mild near 70 degrees with an 18% shower chance and overnight low of 55 degrees. Looking at Beatrice. Through early evening, temperatures hold near 71 degrees with cloudy skies, a slight shower or thunderstorm chance, and light southeast winds. Patchy fog develops after sunset. Visibility gradually becomes reduced. Late tonight, patchy fog continues while temperatures ease from 68 to 67 degrees. Northeast winds remain light and rain chances climb toward dawn, locally reaching 44% by 3 a.m. Thursday brings cloudy skies, a 35% shower chance with highs near 84 degrees and lows near 70. Friday turns hot and breezy with a 1% rain chance reaching 90 degrees before falling to 69. Saturday cools to 81 degrees with a 47% shower or thunderstorm chance and overnight low near 64. Sunday is coolest with a 68% rain chance, a high of 69 degrees, and low near 61. Monday stays cool and dry with a 26% precipitation chance, highs near 70 degrees and lows near 59. Moving to the west, in Scottsbluff. From 3 p.m. through 8 p.m., sunshine gradually gives way to clouds. Temperatures fall from 85 to 71 degrees with southeast winds near 5 to 10 miles per hour today. Clouds thicken overnight while temperatures slide from 69 degrees at 9 p.m. to 62 by 2 a.m. Light southeast winds continue and rain chances remain only 5 to 10%. Thursday brings 79 degrees, a 48% rain chance, and a 56 degree low. Clouds may develop later. Friday turns warmer and drier, reaching 84 degrees with 7% rain chance. Overnight, temperatures dip to 55. Saturday reaches 80 degrees with a 36% rain chance and a 1 degree low. Northeast winds stay light. Sunday is cooler at 73 degrees with a 49% rain chance and a 5 degree low under clouds. Monday reaches 76 degrees with a 30% rain chance and a 5 degree low under pleasant skies overall.
4: Office heading to the hall at the end of the week. Dr. Tom Osborne will become the first living person to be inducted into the Nebraska Hall of Fame on Friday in the state capitol. Osborne, who was part of five national championships at Nebraska as a coach, created arguably one of the greatest dynasties in college football history during the mid-90s. The Huskers won three of four titles in 94, 95, and 97. Big Red was an Orange Bowl loss to Florida State in 1993, away from going undefeated in four of five seasons. The Huskers went 60-3 from 93 through 1997 when Osborne stepped away from the sidelines for good. He spent plenty of time representing Nebraska as a three-term congressional member in the U.S. House, along with the

0: creation of the Teammates Mentoring Program and becoming the athletic director for the Huskers after the failed Steve Peterson era. The ceremony starting at 3 p.m. in the Rotunda. Normally, state law required an inductee to wait 35 years after death to be considered for this bestowment. Husker victory is always exciting. Nebraska's non-conference slate against small schools isn't exactly generating plenty of buzz. Husker fans now have reason to mark their calendars for 6 years down the road. Big Red announcing a home-and-home series against Notre Dame. The Fighting Irish are coming to Lincoln in 2032, and Big Red is heading to South Bend the following season. Notre Dame is among the favorites in college football this year, ranked number 3 in the latest AP Top 25. It'll mark the first time the Huskers and Irish have faced off on the gridiron since a 27-10 victory over Notre Dame in 2001. Darren Dedrick rushed for 133 yards and 2 touchdowns for then 5th-ranked Nebraska. He has since passed away after a battle with cancer. One of those less than exhilarating opponents will be coming to town this week as the Huskers look to close out non-con play undefeated. It's an FCS foe, and as NCN's Jake Bartecki reports, they're tough. The Fighting Hawks of North Dakota, ranked in the top 10 of the FCS.
1: Top 10 FCS team that's 3-0 and is known for scoring a lot of points and being very, very disciplined, it's going to grab your attention. And it has for the Huskers this week as they take on North Dakota.
2: It's probably one of the best well-coached offensive lines I've seen. They've got good players, and they play really well together. The quarterback, Kaminsky, makes the whole thing go. They've got wideouts who can get open. The first two games, they had 42 points at halftime. That's really hard to do.
1: The Fighting Hawks rank 6th in the FCS Top 25 and return a ton of experience on the offensive line. Blackshirts Owen Chambliss and Dwayne McDougal say the defense will have to be ready for a fight on Saturday night.
3: They're a really, really, really good team. The quarterback does a lot of really good things, sort of leading their team and extending plays out of the pocket.
4: A-gap to A-gap, they want to bulldoze people. They're gritty up front. And yeah, good O-line always. Every North Dakota team has a good O-line. So our defensive line got to come ready to play.
1: It's a unique reunion for Huskers defensive coordinator Rob Orich, who was hired by now UND head coach Eric Schmidt at San Diego State. Orich succeeded Schmidt as the Aztecs DC prior to coming to Nebraska.
5: When he took the job at San Diego State, he asked me to come with. And so I love my heart for Coach Schmidt, and that gave me an opportunity to coach Division I football with him. And then happy to see all the success he's having as a head coach. He deserves it.
1: So far this season for the Fighting Hawks, it's wins over Portland State, St. Thomas, and Long Island. Their last trip to Lincoln actually wasn't that long ago. Back in 2022, it was a 38-17 win for the Big Red. Kickoff is set for 6:15 Central Time on Saturday, covering the Huskers. Jake Bartecki, News Channel, Nebraska.
0: Dedicated to former cheerleaders at Nebraska were vandalized recently. Located southeast of Memorial Stadium, at least 2 were damaged by someone. One of them was honoring Julie O'Meara Jernstrom, who cheered for the Huskers in the 1970s. Julie passed away 2 years ago at the age of 67. Her husband, Ross, covered sports at WOWT for years and spent many Saturdays inside the Lincoln Cavern. So creating a spot where Julie can be honored was a heartfelt decision.
6: Her photo was gone of her cheering from the sidelines, and I was heartbreaking. It broke my heart. A lot of effort went into this memorial.
7: I could not believe someone would do that and destroy the sweet memory that Ross had put together for Julie. And I was just sick to my stomach, and it just made me really sad.
0: While the actions by one or more have taken the original setup, Ross has placed a handwritten note along with a picture of Julie on the bench, keeping her spirit as a captain cheerleader alive and well. Are no warnings across the great state of Nebraska when it comes to the weather. And over the next couple of days, we're in store for a bit of a warm-up.
8: Today in Norfolk, cloudy skies hold this afternoon with temperatures near 64 to 66 degrees. A slight chance of rain arrives around 5 p.m. Patchy fog develops this evening and persists overnight. Looking at Kearney. Cloudy skies dominate this evening with temperatures peaking

0: near 69 degrees before easing to 63 overnight. Light southeast winds near 5 miles per hour fade by midnight, while patchy fog develops after 1 a.m. Moving west to Scott's Bluff. Wednesday stays mostly sunny and warm near 85 degrees, with southeast winds around 10 miles per hour. Clouds increase this evening, while temperatures fall through the 60s, reaching 62 degrees overnight with in the capital city today. Showers and thunderstorms remain possible through early evening, with temperatures near 68 to 69 degrees. Patchy fog develops tonight, becoming more widespread overnight as temperatures hold near 60.
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2: By Lake Mac Casino Resort and Racetrack in Ogallala.
1: Become the first female veteran to walk the width of Nebraska. Carrie Chester, seen in the red shirt, set out on her journey of walking 30 miles per day over the course of 2 weeks and one day to highlight women and raise money for those experiencing hardships. Chester created a nonprofit called Unite Nebraska 450 with a goal of raising $50,000. The Army veteran says every 10 miles she walks, she'll be honoring a woman across the state. At mile 20, three female members of the Scotts Bluff Police Department, including Chief Krista Brass, were the honored recipients. Depending on weather, the mother of six hopes to reach her final destination in Omaha on September 26th. South Carolina woman is nearing the end of a decades-long goal to ride a horse in all 50 states after a life-changing diagnosis. Her journey brings her to central Nebraska. Patricia Jackson stopping at Cotton Mill Park in Kearney as part of a cross-country trip to complete the final states on her horseback riding bucket list. Jackson and her family started the stretch of the journey in North Dakota, and they're working their way south, with Nebraska marking one of her final stops. Her family says finishing the goal has taken on new importance this year.
3: My mom, Patricia, has had a bucket list to ride her horse, a horse, in all 50 states. And in April, she was diagnosed with ALS and decided to kick her.
1: After the ride in Kearney, the group plans to continue through Arkansas. After Nebraska, Jackson says she has three states left. As the trip continues, she says ALS has forced her to approach the journey differently and rely more on the people around her.
4: I do feel I'm tough, have been all my life, but this has taught me I need to tell myself, no, slow, don't go, and take help from people. I'm not like that in the past, but I have learned.
1: Jackson adds she's met supportive people throughout the trip and gained an even greater appreciation for the United States of America.
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0: Wednesday starts mild, reaching 69 degrees with a 61-degree low and only limited rain expected. Thursday turns warmer, reaching 81 degrees with a 67-degree low and a slight shower chance. Friday is the warmest and brightest day, climbing to 86 degrees under mostly sunny skies. Saturday brings a cooler change, with 82 degrees, a 59-degree low, and spotty precipitation possible. Sunday turns unsettled, with a 70% rain chance, highs near 66, and northeast winds. Moving north to Norfolk. Wednesday brings pleasant weather, with a 66-degree high, a 61-degree low, and southeast winds. Thursday warms to 74 degrees, with a mild 66-degree low and minimal rain chances. Friday brings the week's heat, 87 degrees, mostly dry skies, and a 63-degree low. Saturday is cooler, with a 72-degree high, a 58-degree low, and little precipitation expected. Sunday stays cool, reaching 65 degrees with a 56-degree low and chance of showers. Looking at Lincoln. Wednesday brings a mild 69-degree afternoon, a 30% shower chance, and light east winds today. Thursday warms to 81 degrees with a 52% shower chance, and a 71-degree low over

0: Friday shines at 90 degrees under sunny skies with only a 3% rain chance throughout. Saturday reaches 79 degrees with a 53% shower chance and northwest winds near 7 miles per hour. Sunday cools to 69 degrees, bringing a 58% shower chance and northeast breezes around 7 miles per hour.
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0: consumers filling up with their tank.
1: Right now, biomass-based diesel at any blend is cheaper than pure petroleum diesel. We're seeing record high prices right now for petroleum diesel. So every gallon or every 10 or 20% that we're blending into the fuel is lowering prices at the pump for consumers. Here's the second key component to this that I think often gets overlooked. We're now contributing about 10% to the diesel supply through biomass-based diesel. What we're seeing right now is not a crude oil crunch. We have a refining capacity constraint. So we need as many finished fuels as we possibly can, and we need them to stay home here in the United States. That's what the biodiesel industry is doing right now. So what we conveyed to the president and his team over the last 7 days was, every gallon of biodiesel that you take out of the supply is only going to increase prices at the pump.
0: And he also pushed back on claims that renewable fuels drive up fuel costs.
1: This whole refiner notion that adding biofuels to the petroleum mix increases prices at the pump is just absolutely idiotic and 100% backwards. Adding additional supply to the fuel supply lowers prices at the pump for consumers. What they don't like is it's not their product. They don't like the competition.
0: I'm Susan Littlefield reporting.
2: Rock.
3: Yeah.
2: It's a lot of fun. Thanks for being here.
3: Thanks for having me.
2: And as always, our Husker Insider, Jake.

0: Bar Techie. Jake, how are we doing?
1: We're doing well, man. 2-0. Big week this week, though.
0: That's exactly where I was going to go. It could be a lot worse. There's a lot of other teams out there that aren't 2-0, and a big reason for that is our new quarterback, Anthony Calandria. I think it says something special about a guy where your first play, your first pass, second offensive play of the game, you throw an interception, you bounce back to have an all-conference player of the week type of performance.
1: Yeah, and I wouldn't necessarily put the interception on him. I mean, I think, you know, not to start the show off on a completely negative note, but Ja'Cory Barney has to come down with that ball. And that's unfortunately, I think, you know, you could look back at a bunch of receivers over the years that have had the same type of issue. But yeah, you're absolutely right. I mean, he was making throws, and I'm not going to name names here as to who, but a lot of quarterbacks recently that Nebraska's had, I think Calandria made throws that I don't think they're going to hit. And, you know, there's a lot of talk about, all right, well, this he did this against Bowling Green. He did that against Ohio. Some of the throws he made, you know, both of the touchdowns to Kwazi Gilmer, the one where Gilmer laid out, that's a touchdown against anybody in the nation. And I think when he recognized the defense, it had to have been zone, the way that he was able to thread it through the middle to get Gilmer on that first touchdown he threw to him was, again, great recognition that, you know, I think shows his level of experience.
0: I think his experience has shown through as well. Mike, is there any one thing that stood out to you as far as what Anthony Calandria has been able to put together, yeah, you know, through two games?
2: I mean, obviously the athleticism, it jumps off the page. But then you talk about the way he navigates in the pocket, stepping up in the pocket, throwing a ball over Ja'Cory Barney's shoulder to go make up for that dropped interception thing that happened on the field. I just don't think we've seen that with previous quarterbacks. And, I think that just jumps right off the page for you.
0: You guys both brought up Kwazi Gilmore. He's had an impressive start to the season. Let's step aside and hear what head coach Matt Rhule has to say about Kwazi Gilmore thus far.
3: Kwazi Gilmore practices at an unbelievable, I think I said this after the game, like he's out there catching balls sometimes, just an elite professional. He practices at one speed. He plays at one speed. I mean, I said, if we're going in the locker room at halftime, it's 35-0. He's like, please keep us out there because he wants to play.
0: Okay, it's pretty obvious. Coaches like players that bring the lunch pail to practice, not only the game. That's what I hear when I hear Matt Rhule talk about a player like Kwazi Gilmore. I think that speaks volumes to the confidence that they have in this young man.
2: Absolutely. I think Kwazi, you know, week one had a little case of the drops, but was also at times the best receiver on the field. Mm-hmm. And then this year, steps up and has two touchdowns. So, and made an incredible catch in the corner of the end zone.
0: Really did. Jake, what have you seen from this young man so far? I mean, as far as, you know, set aside a couple of drops, but otherwise the athleticism's there, mm-hmm. the playmaking ability is there.
1: Yeah, from him and Barney, too. I mean, I think 75% of the passes Calandria's attempted have been targeted to those two guys, which is, you know, I think that speaks volumes to where they're going to go. And I also think, you know, Isaiah Hunter has only been targeted three times this season. And I don't think that's necessarily according to Dana Holgorsen this week, it actually might have a little bit to do with how he's performing in practice. But I also think there's something to the fact that he just feels most comfortable with those type of guys. And I think Kwazi Gilmer's been super impressive. I've seen his speed and his ability to kind of shake contact, not to take, you know, the job away from Isaiah Hunter on kick return or from Ja'Cory Barney on punt return, because I think that is kind of their bread and butter. But, you know, he did field some punts in fall camp. I remember watching that. And so I actually kind of am curious to see if they would ever move him to special teams. But he's been a great pickup. I mean, he seems really happy to be here. He's got a great chemistry with Anthony Calandria. You know, I asked him after the game, I said, how much of a change has this been from UCLA? And he said everything about it is better. He said it's different. I mean, it's really different. I don't think he wanted to go into saying, you know, like, you know, UCLA is a library or anything like that compared to Memorial Stadium. But that's kind of the vibe I got, is that he's very happy to be here, grateful to be here as well. And I think that's also kind of bleeding over to his play, because he's been outstanding.
0: Really has. And you mentioned Hunter. A lot of people are making something of this, that he only has two catches through two games.
1: Yeah.
0: What do you make of it?
1: You know, I asked Dana about it this week at practice, and, you know, like I said, he mentioned that he wants to see guys make plays in practice. And, you know, I find it hard to believe that has to do with ability, right? Like, Isaiah Hunter last year, I think, was the Huskers probably I think he still is their biggest home run threat, especially the way they like to operate, right? Like short passes. Think of the Maryland game. Think of the Michigan State game last year, where he had 60-yard receiving touchdowns where he caught it 10 yards from the line of scrimmage. Yeah. I think it probably has to do more with drops. And, you know, I think that probably is going to come from working more with Anthony Calandria, because Calandria throws the ball hard. Mm-hmm. And I think that probably has a little bit to do with it. But at the same time, you know, I trust Dana Holgorsen's judgment, and I think they will probably get him going. There's also something to the fact that maybe they don't want to put that on film yet. You know, maybe they're saving some of that for Big Ten play because they know that Isaiah Hunter is just that important to the offense.
2: Not to mention, you talk about Isaiah Hunter. He has that one particular play that's in the playbook that I think everybody's waiting for, which he took it to the house the first week, and of course got called back for holding. But we're just waiting for that play to come out again.
1: I agree.
0: And we're going to have opportunities. It's still very early in the season. Let's stick with the offensive side, running backs. What a pleasant surprise this three-headed monster has turned into. Mike, let me get your thoughts. Is it going to stay that way, or are we going to see one or two guys emerge?
2: I think they're just going to keep it running back by committee. Whoever's got the hot hand, obviously, fan favorite is Jamal Rhule. And, I mean, I don't blame them because he has been special on and off the field. And then, I mean, Mekhi Nelson, kind of undersung, but I think if Jamal Rhule wasn't doing what he's been doing, I think Mekhi Nelson, everybody would be very excited what he's been doing at Nebraska.
0: You know, the best teams, whether it's college, pro, they usually have that running back by committee, or at least a couple guys in the backfield that can get it done. I think that's what Nebraska has right now, Jake.
1: Yeah, and I mean, having three running backs that are, that's all, you know, the three running backs combined right now are averaging over 7 yards per carry, and there was 8 yards per carry against Bowling Green. I think a lot of that credit has to go to the offensive line, too, because they're moving guys around. I think, you know, Mbenga wasn't great in pass protection. He didn't grade out well in PFF, you know, these first couple of weeks. Brennan Black had the two penalties, but they both looked a lot better against Bowling Green. And so I think that, you know, the running backs have a lot of talent, but I think a lot of the credit also goes to the offensive line. And it's great to see that, because that's one area that, you know, Matt Rhule, I think, was very serious about getting better. If it's going out and getting Jeep Wade, if it's going out and getting a guy like Mbenga, who's a big SEC, you know, type body, if he's getting a guy that with a lot of experience like Brendan Black, that stuff, you know, is reflecting on the field, and you got to feel good about it.
0: Well, let's flip the script, go on to the defensive side of the ball. You were able to catch up with Van Poppel, and he had some pretty good words, pretty good things to say about a middle linebacker rejoining that starting lineup.
1: Owen Chambliss being back on the field, what kind of impact was that for you guys?
4: Yeah, it's definitely felt. I think he's one of those guys, you can ask anybody on this team, he's a ball player. One of the smartest guys I've ever been around, and he's also one of the most talented I've ever been around. So it's a different feeling whenever you have him behind you, but I think when you look at our linebacker group as a whole, no matter who it is back there, you're confident they're going to get the job done. They're going to help us, and we're going to help them. And I think that's so fun that you're able to rotate those guys in and out and rotate us up front and know that whoever's going out there is going to be able to get it done.
0: Okay, we heard about Owen Chambliss throughout the offseason. I tell you what, just watching it and then rewatching it again, that's a big middle linebacker, and that's the type of a body type I really like to see out there. That's what really jumped out to me right away. And then him barking out the orders, you saw him moving players into position. I have to agree with everything Van Poppel had to say there to you, Jake.
1: I think he just brings, and this is a weird thing to say about the defense, and I even said it in a story I did this week, I think he brings almost like a sense of calm to the defense where, you know, not necessarily calm in terms of they don't want to go out and hit somebody, but a calm in the sense of they're much more in sync. They're slowed down a little bit to the point where, you know, sometimes the old saying is smooth is fast and whatever. You know, I think they're a lot smoother with him on the field. And, you know, there's a lot of guys like this that I think even if they're not in on the play, they affect the play. Williams Winery would be another where he just wreaks havoc. I mean, he caused the interception this week, right, to Donovan Jones, deflected it. I think Owen Chambliss is in there. If he's the first guy there to make a big hit, there's a lot of other guys there to finish him off, finish the tackle off.
0: Yeah, you remind me of a saying, you want to be quick, but you never want to be in a hurry. Mike, what do you make of our Mike linebacker getting back in the lineup?
2: I just think it's like having your quarterback out there. I mean, I think guys were in the right position. I think the defense created a lot more havoc against Bowling Green compared to the previous week without him. And I think that's a way bigger deal moving into Big Ten play.
0: Well, sticking with the linebackers, let's hear from defensive coordinator Rob Ulrich over another linebacker, Dexter Foster.
5: I thought Dexter played really well this last game. I thought he just played quicker than he did in week one. Obviously, you see his violence on the field. You see when he pulls his trigger what he looks like. He has all the tools to be an exceptional player, and he's on track for that.
0: Okay, I think more than anything, we're really starting to see these guys build chemistry. We talked about offense building chemistry. The same thing's happening for our defense, wouldn't you say?
2: Yeah, absolutely. And Dexter Foster, I mean, super athletic. He has a nose for the football. I feel like every time you watch him, he is somewhere near the ball.
0: Yeah, what were your takeaways from what RD coordinator had to say there, Jake?
1: I think he looked – I mean, Foster, you can just look at PFF. He graded out a lot better this week than he did last week. And I think there were two or three series, you know, or two or three plays in a row on a couple different series where he was in on the play. And I think it was maybe one of the first drive of the game. I mean, he laid a hit on a guy, and he went backwards. And, you know, we talk about guys, it's not necessarily all on one.

guys sometimes, but he was able to knock guys back and then have two or three other tacklers come in and bring him down. You know, I think the one thing I haven't seen a ton of, and I'm curious, and I, you know, Orich said it this week, sometimes it's just situational, but we haven't really seen Nebraska blitz a ton. And I'm very curious to see what this team

0: collecting more penalties.
1: No.
0: And if there's a bugaboo through two games, I think we had 7 flags thrown our way last week. What do you make of our early season? You know, is that what it is? It's just the growing pains of the early season.
1: 7's an improvement from 9.
2: Yeah, 16.
1: You know, that number's got to come down. I mean, there's no other doubt about it. You know, I think one of my keys last week was, you know, and I think I sent you a text with the red X where I said, you know, less than 5 penalties in the game, which shouldn't be hard. You know, in a game you should dominate, you really shouldn't have many penalties. What worries me, like procedural stuff, jumping off sides, false starts, that stuff can happen early in the season. What's concerning me are the penalties on special teams and the unnecessary ones, like you mentioned with Ja'Cory Barney, the one that took away Hunter's touchdown in week 1 against Ohio. That's the stuff that is a red flag.
0: Cause for concern or just...
3: Well, yeah, I mean, you talk about special teams. There's been 3 special teams penalties in 2 games. Mm-hmm. And then the holding penalties kind of bother me a little bit. I know Rule said they're maybe officiating a little bit differently, but if you have to hold guys like Ohio and Bowling Green, you're definitely going to have to hold guys that are better in the Big Ten.
0: Yeah, mm-hmm. Bigger guys.
3: Yeah.
0: Well, on a positive note, what we've seen emerge, EJ Emmett Johnson for the Kansas City Chiefs had a big game, opening game, 10 touches. And, you know, I think they used him the way they wanted to. When the game needed to be salted away in the fourth quarter, he got a lot of carries, broke a lot of tackles.
3: Yeah, I mean, it looked like he was still playing college out there. I mean, he was making the Broncos defense look silly. So,
0: what did you say, Jake?
1: Oh, I was going to say the same thing. I mean, I thought back to a play against Wisconsin he had a couple years ago where it was a big catch and run down the field. You know, and that's when I think he really emerged, is that Wisconsin game. The catch and run he made in the red zone on Monday night was almost reminiscent of that. It was very, very similar. And, you know, one thing I've noticed is the Chiefs over time, you know, a lot of times when they've gone on these Super Bowl runs, they've had a running back A, you know, like an Isaiah Pacheco, but they've also had a guy to follow him up like Jerick McKinnon or, you know, some Clyde Edwards-Helaire.
0: Right.
1: And I kind of wonder if Emmett Johnson could be that, because Kenneth Walker, as great as he looked, I don't think you can give him 30 carries every single game. And not to mention, when K-9 was really good in Seattle, he also had another back that kind of took the load and took the rock in the red zone, and that was Zach Charbonnet.
0: I think EJ's filling that role exactly the way that, you know, Andy Reid and that offensive staff kind of envisioned that, and it's good to see. It's still early, and I think he's going to get a lot more carries. Well, we're at that point, Jake. Let's get some predictions. But first off, I want to hear your 3 keys to victory for this weekend.
1: Yeah, my keys, number one is get off to a fast start. I think, you know, North Dakota, they're good. I mean, they've got, you know, Rule said it. It's one of the best offensive lines he's seen. That quarterback, Kaminsky, won a Manning quarterback camp this summer. They've put up 42 points multiple times in a half this season. So get out to a fast start and dominate this game early. Don't make them feel like they have a chance late. Next up, we were just talking about it, is no penalties on special teams. I think that would be a step in the right direction. If Nebraska can just have a clean game, disciplined game, really in all phases, but particularly on special teams, that would make me feel really good. And then stop the run. I mean, this is a North Dakota team that's got the tendencies of an FCS team that is going to run the ball right at Nebraska. Try to take that away early and often.
0: If I could give you one of those keys that we could lock up, which one would it be? Get off to a fast start, limit penalties, stop the run.
3: I think, if you want to lock, I think it's going to be fast start. I think this offense, they're the real deal. Yeah. So I think, the fast start, I think, is good. I'm worried about the penalties. And stopping the run, we'll find out. They haven't really played anybody yet that can actually tote the rock. So.
0: All right. Well, the Mean Green Machine from North Dakota is coming our way. Let's hear some predictions. Jake, I'll start with you.
1: That's actually the first time I've thought about a prediction. I'm going to go 41-14 Nebraska. I do think North Dakota will hang around for a while, but I think this is going to be almost similar to Ohio, where Nebraska's depth is just going to wear them down, you know, particularly at the line of scrimmage. Nebraska's played 20 guys at the defensive line spot through 2 games this season. I think that goes a long way, and I don't think North Dakota's probably got the depth to hang around with that. So I think close game for a while, Nebraska pulls away big late.
3: See, I think Nebraska's going to win the game. I know the spread right now, at least at this moment, was like 24.5. And I said on our show, I said that I think it's going to be closer than you think. I think this is a physical team, a well-coached team with a winning culture. And I predicted 52-31.
0: Oh, wow.
3: I think this is going to be a little bit of a shootout, and Nebraska pulls away late.
0: Okay, well, I kind of want to go the opposite direction here. I would like to see something, and maybe it's wishful thinking, but like a 35-10 type of a game. I think they could get a late score. You mentioned they got some talent on offense. They really do.
3: Yeah.
0: But I really like what I'm seeing from our linebacking core, and I think our defensive line is getting there, starting to believe.

0: We got so many new coaches in big spots, defensive coordinator, offensive line coach. I think they're starting to gel, and I think they understand this is the last non-conference game we need to get right in a hurry.
1: Yeah, I agree. It's going to it could be the toughest of the three, realistically.
2: I think it will be the toughest of the three.
1: Yeah.
0: Well, Mike, Jake, thank you for stopping by and sharing all that wonderful knowledge with us. And thank you for joining us on the latest edition of Nebraska Football Now.
3: NCN Studios, brought to you by Faith Health.
4: Thanks for joining us on News Channel Nebraska. Coming up this hour on NCN, one of the women accused of sexual assault at the Kearney YRTC has a hearing in court today. Find out why the charge was dismissed. Husker Harvest Days are underway, the Nebraska Farm Bureau sharing their concerns for ag producers with diesel prices skyrocketing from this time a year ago. What do Billy Bob and Dan Osborne have in common? The independent candidate running for a spot in the United States Senate addresses a recorded comment. Water is getting lower at Lake McConaughey, and now those in charge of monitoring the levels are putting a cap on irrigation. Time to dust off the VCR and watch a replay from 2001. Hopefully the machines still work in 7 years when the Huskers return to South Bend, Indiana. Calling Dr. Tom, the legend of Nebraska coaching is being enshrined in the state's Hall of Fame as a living person later this week. Waking up to a sky full of clouds in Kearney and the mist continued to float throughout the day. What's the rest of the week looking like? And how about the weekend? For the first time this hour, we get a check of the forecast.
5: Today in Norfolk, cloudy skies hold this afternoon with temperatures near 64 to 66 degrees. A slight chance of rain arrives around 5 p.m. Patchy fog develops this evening and persists overnight. Looking at Kearney, cloudy skies dominate this evening with temperatures peaking near 69 degrees before easing to 63 overnight. Light southeast winds near 5 miles per hour fade by midnight, while patchy fog develops after 1 a.m. Moving west to Scott's Bluff. Wednesday stays mostly sunny and warm near 85 degrees, with southeast winds around 10 miles per hour. Clouds increase this evening, while temperatures fall through the 60s, reaching 62 degrees overnight with in the capital city today. Showers and thunderstorms remain possible through early evening, with temperatures near 68 to 69 degrees. Patchy fog develops tonight, becoming more widespread overnight as temperatures hold near 60.
4: The weather a little later for a longer version of the forecast. For the time being, we're touching on the top stories from around Nebraska. Suspects in the sexual assault scandal at the Kearney YRTC has had her charges dismissed. 44-year-old Katrina Fuchs was not in court for today's hearing as she had attempted to join by Zoom, according to a motion filed yesterday. At a hearing today, the state made a motion to dismiss the charges without prejudice. The reason, the state says, they don't know the current location of the victim, according to a journal entry. This phrase does leave room for the prosecution to file the same charges at a later date if they choose. NCN put in a call to the Buffalo County District Attorney, Sean Atherton. He tells NCN the state does fully intend to pursue the case. However, because they're unable to locate the victim at this time, who's no longer in the YRTC system, the time for a speedy trial would count against them. By doing this move now, the state can still retry Fuchs if and when they contact the alleged victim. Fuchs was one of four female staff members at the Kearney YRTC, charged with sexual assault of an inmate. Fuchs has pleaded not guilty in her case. Nebraska ag producers are heading into harvest, facing higher fuel, fertilizer, and production costs. As NCN's Peter Rice reports, the Nebraska Farm Bureau using Husker Harvest Days to highlight how those expenses are cutting into farm profits.
6: Nebraska Farm Bureau officials say that national farm production expenses are now forecast at nearly $493 billion. Fuel and oil costs are projected to rise nearly 29%, while fertilizer expenses are projected to increase by 15%.
7: Obviously, those are substantial. We are looking at a rough year. The sharp increase in fuel and fertilizer is a result of the conflict in the Middle East. Diesel prices alone have increased 45% since spring. So we're not looking at a 10% increase, but 45, which is almost half.
6: those higher costs are already showing up on Nebraska farms. A Colfax County producer said fuel prices are already adding another layer of pressure to his operation.
8: But we should be harvesting right now, and I did call my local supplier on the way up, and farm diesel this morning would be $5.55. Local highway diesel would be $6. So we hit the $6 mark in Nebraska. So we're seeing, again, as Abby mentioned, some very historically high or highest ever prices.
6: Farm Bureau leaders say they are also pushing back against proposals to tax agriculture inputs and say keeping farms profitable remains their top priority. In Wood River, Peter Rice, News Channel Nebraska.
4: University of Nebraska launching a new effort aimed at helping farmers and ranchers make better use of changing technology. UNL officially announcing the Nebraska Digital Agricultural Hub yesterday at Husker Harvest Days. The new initiative will connect university researchers, students, and producers to develop and test digital tools for ag. UNL officials say producers telling the university they can feel overwhelmed by the number of technologies available and sometimes struggle to see which ones are actually helping.
9: We did a survey where they report that growers are overwhelmed about all the technologies, and they really sometimes it's hard to see the value of some of them. So the goal of this hub, one of their goals is to evaluate those technologies around and to show the real value and how they can make an impact.
4: The hub will also support education and workforce training, including university programs and shorter courses for growers and agronomists. Its focus areas include precision irrigation, nutrient management, livestock systems, AI, and other decision-making tools.
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11: I'm P. Ricketts, and I approve this message.
12: What's con man Dan Osborne hiding from Nebraskans? 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
13: I have people recording me, so I can't say I want to abolish ICE. I can't say those words. I'll be f***ed. How am I going to do that? 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Like, f*** no, Jane, that's not how I win.
12: What else does con man Dan Osborne want but just can't say?
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4: Senate candidate Dan Osborne responding to newly surfaced audio of him talking about Trump supporters in Nebraska. The recording was released by the National Republican Senatorial Committee. In the recording, Osborne talks about a Trump supporter from Red Cloud, who he refers to as Billy Bob. He says the person only knows he's on the, quote, winning team, end quote, with President Trump.
13: Billy Bob in f***ing Red Cloud, Nebraska, who lives next door to the f***ing Trump store as you pull into town, and is waving the Trump flag. All he knows is he's like on the winning team.
4: Osborne goes on to credit Trump with making supporters feel like they're on the winning side. He says it's all some care about because, in his words, their lives, quote, probably suck, end quote. CNN's Dana Bash asked Osborne about the recording today. Osborne said the voice sounded like his and pushed back when asked if the comments reflected his views of Trump supporters.
17: It sure sounds like me. And when I say their lives suck, I'm talking about the fact that bankruptcies are up 46% for single family ranches and farms across Nebraska. And the war in Iran, inputs are way up for fertilizer and for diesel. So yeah, that makes life suck. It makes it extremely hard. and people are angry and they
4: Bash later asked Osborne if he regretted the way he made those comments.

0: Osborne called them out of character and said he would apologize to anyone who was offended. He said he was referring to frustration over the political system and economic pressures facing Nebraskans, including farmers and ranchers. Osborne is running as an independent candidate against Republican Senator Pete Ricketts. Gage County Board of Supervisors meeting this morning to discuss different issues across the area, highlighted by a proposed moratorium being put in place for the permits to construct a data center. 3 months into an 8-month moratorium, an amendment was passed today to start a 12-month moratorium effective immediately. This will negate the rest of the previous 8-month moratorium and will give the board exactly 1 year to further discuss options, regulations, and allow time for the state of Nebraska to also learn more about the data center projects. With a new legislative session on the way, local officials will be watching to see what, if anything, is done by lawmakers on the data center issue at the state level. McConaughey at near historically low levels. Irrigation officials in western Nebraska are setting caps on irrigation. The Central Nebraska Public Power and Irrigation District Board of Directors this week voting to set an 18-inch hard-capped water allotment for irrigators for the 2027 season. In addition, and farmers going above 12 inches will have to pay a $3.14 surcharge for every inch over 12. District officials say it's designed to stretch lake storage through the next season.
1: We're instituting other measures, drying down our system in the fall, not taking that water out of McConaughey. Things that we've done back in the 2000s again, talking about winter releases that can be minimized, working with our partners, the other folks that utilize the lake also. And so really putting into action all of the work that's gone in for the last 3, 4, 5 years in planning for this day.
0: Central officials emphasizing the new caps should not disrupt most farming operations. District records show almost 9 out of every 10 producers already stay under 12 inches of water per season. Central Nebraska City is lifting its water restrictions for the first time in nearly 2 months. After entering stage 2 of their plan on July 21st, the city of Genoa says they are in the clear. Watering was not allowed after 10 a.m. or before 9 p.m. because of the heat and ongoing drought conditions. Rains and a cool down have alleviated the situation, and the city says all restrictions are now lifted.
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2: Looking at Carney. Wednesday starts mild, reaching 69 degrees with a 61 degree low and only limited rain expected. Thursday turns warmer, reaching 81 degrees with a 67 degree low and a slight shower chance. Friday is the warmest and brightest day, climbing to 86 degrees under mostly sunny skies. Saturday brings a cooler change, with up to degrees, a 59 degree low, and spotty precipitation possible. Sunday turns unsettled, with a 70% rain chance, highs near 66, and northeast winds. Moving north to Norfolk. Wednesday brings pleasant weather, with a 66 degree high, a 61 degree low, and southeast winds. Thursday warms to 74 degrees, with a mild 66 degree low and minimal rain chances. Friday brings the week's heat, 87 degrees, mostly dry skies, and a 63 degree low. Saturday is cooler, with a 72 degree high, a 58 degree low, and little precipitation expected. Sunday stays cool, reaching 65 degrees with a 56 degree low and chance of showers. Looking at Lincoln. Wednesday brings a mild 69 degree afternoon, a 30% shower chance, and light east winds today. Thursday warms to 81 degrees with a 52% shower chance and a 71 degree low overnight. Friday shines at 90 degrees under sunny skies with only a 3% rain chance throughout. Saturday reaches 79 degrees with a 53% shower chance and northwest winds near 7 miles per hour. Sunday cools to 69 degrees, bringing a 58% shower chance and northeast breezes around 7 miles per hour.
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0: celebrating their magical NCAA tourney run and first tournament victory in program history. And with it comes the sweet taste of victory. CBS basketball analyst John Rothstein delivering on his promise of buying a round for the city of Lincoln at Gate 25 in the Haymarket.
1: Oh, awesome.
2: The best
1: awesome.
2: Feeling ever.
1: Electric,
2: well, two
1: Shout
2: for three. Two
1: here.
2: For three.
1: Hey, two for me, two for free. That's what we need.
3: Hey, we headed back in line ASAP. We headed back in line immediately.
2: Back in line right after this.
4: So just really in a moment of a stream of consciousness during my podcast, I just said, you know, if Nebraska wins an NCAA tournament game for the first time ever, I'll go to Lincoln, I'll put my credit card down for an hour, and I'll pay the tab, and here I am. There's going to be no 529 for my child this month.
0: Fans packing the rail yard tonight, greeting the Husker men's basketball program, described as a fitting celebration for a deserving team.
5: Big time. Just to see the Husker fans show up once again, just like they always do, it's a lot of fun. I was a little worried with the rain the last couple days, but, you know, everything cleared up, and it's a great night to celebrate a special.
0: The big screen at the rail yard showing the second half of Nebraska's round of 32 win over Vanderbilt. Husker fans getting a chance to relive what was a special season.
6: Nothing is compared to that at this university to that moment. Those two wins last year in that tournament, nothing compared to that.
0: No official word on the amount of booze bought by Rothstein, although I'm sure there was plenty of Busch Lights passed out. It's come close to upending their rivals down the road, taking it to a fifth set in three of the last four meetings. In the first 24 showdowns between the two schools, separated by less than 60 miles, Nebraska has won every single time. Entering their match at Pinnacle Bank Arena tonight, the Huskers have surrendered only one set this year, with Creighton sitting one match over 500. Oh, and CU would be seeing the largest indoor home crowd in school history for Nebraska, with 15,405 stuffed into the vault. Danny Busboom Kelly and the Huskers looking to get out to a strong start after giving up the first set against Georgia Tech. The defense was incredible tonight. Not only did they hold Trinity Shad series to a negative 107 hitting, they held the Jays to a negative number as a team, negative 0.033 for the night, with 20 errors and only 17 kills. Nebraska's offense was spread out evenly, with the middle shining the brightest. Andy Jackson hitting 571 with a match-leading 9 kills. Kenny Cogill subbing in for Manaya Obeche, who was out with an illness. Cogill never missed a beat. 8 kills on 11 swings for a 727 rate of success. Virginia Adriano and Harper Murray adding 16 down shots for the Huskers combined. Nebraska only hits 202 as a squad, and yet Creighton never scores more than 19 points in a set. Big Red closes it out with a 13-15-19 performance in front of the 15,000-plus. Edding returning to her former school, and the outside hitter was swinging for the fences for UNK. 15 kills and a 382 hitting percentage for Schmetting in her return to Fort Hayes for the Lopers. Carly Purdy put 8 into the floor on 17 attempts to hit 471, and the Lopes blow by FHSU in straight sets, 12-12-17. The Blue and Gold hitting 388 as a squad, holding Hayes to a 152. The Lopers move to 12-1 on the year, 1-0 in the MIAA. They're at Washburn on Saturday night.
7: I approve this message.
8: Con man Dan Osborne will say anything to win.
9: If Trump needs help building the wall, well, I'm pretty handy.
8: But behind closed doors.
10: Right near the wall, it's a joke. It's a symbol of racism, really, is what the wall represents. It does nothing.
11: Social Security to illegals? Who would be for that?
12: Just give him a damn Social Security card already.
8: Seriously? You just can't trust con man Dan Osborne.
13: Did you know that 3 out of 4 American homes have toxic chemicals in their tap water? So how do you protect your family? Hi, I'm Peter Spiegel. I've been saying for years that I believe there is no such thing as safe tap water. 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
3: Early evening brings temperatures from 64 to 66 degrees with a 28 to 29% chance of showers and thunderstorms. By 7 p.m., patchy fog develops as winds stay light. Overnight, patchy fog persists with temperatures easing from 65 to 63 degrees precipitation. Chances remain low, 2 to 17%, while calm winds shift from east to northeast and southeast. Thursday reaches 77 degrees with a 38% shower chance and an overnight low of 68 degrees tonight. Friday turns hot and breezy, reaching 88 degrees under mostly dry skies with a low of 65 degrees. Saturday cools to 75 degrees with a 32% shower chance and an overnight low of 59 degrees. Sunday is cooler at 68 degrees with a 39% shower chance and overnight low of 57 degrees. Monday stays mild near 70 degrees with an 18% shower chance and overnight low of 55 degrees. Looking at Beatrice. Through early evening, temperatures hold near 71 degrees with cloudy skies, a slight shower or thunderstorm chance, and light southeast winds. Patchy fog develops after sunset. Visibility gradually becomes reduced. Late tonight, patchy fog continues while temperatures ease from 68 to 67 degrees. Northeast winds remain light and rain chances climb toward dawn, locally reaching 44% by 3 a.m. Thursday brings cloudy skies, a 35% shower chance with highs near 84 degrees and lows near 70. Friday turns hot and breezy with a 1% rain chance reaching 90 degrees before falling to 69. Saturday cools to 81 degrees with a 47% shower or thunderstorm chance and overnight low near 64. Sunday is coolest with a 68% rain chance, a high of 69 degrees, and low near 61. Monday stays cool and dry with a 26% precipitation chance, highs near 70 degrees and lows near 59. Moving to the west, in Scottsbluff. From 3 p.m. through 8 p.m., sunshine gradually gives way to clouds. Temperatures fall from 85 to 71 degrees with southeast winds near 5 to 10 miles per hour today. Clouds thicken overnight while temperatures slide from 69 degrees at 9 p.m. to 62 by 2 a.m. Light southeast winds continue and rain chances remain only 5 to 10%. Thursday brings 79 degrees, a 48% rain chance, and a 56 degree low. Clouds may develop later. Friday turns warmer and drier, reaching 84 degrees with 7% rain chance. Overnight, temperatures dip to 55. Saturday reaches 80 degrees with a 36% rain chance and a 1 degree low. Northeast winds stay light. Sunday is cooler at 73 degrees with a 49% rain chance and a 5 degree low under clouds. Monday reaches 76 degrees with a 30% rain chance and a 5 degree low under pleasant skies overall.
4: Doc himself is heading to the hall at the end of the week. Dr. Tom Osborne will become the first living person to be inducted into the Nebraska Hall of Fame on Friday in the state capitol. Osborne, who was part of 5 national championships at Nebraska as a coach, created arguably one of the greatest dynasties in college football history during the mid-90s. The Huskers won 3 of 4 titles in 94, 95, and 97. Big Red was an Orange Bowl loss to Florida State in 1993 away.

0: from going undefeated in four of five seasons. The Huskers went 60-3 from 93 through 1997 when Osborne stepped away from the sidelines for good. He spent plenty of time representing Nebraska as a three-term congressional member in the U.S. House, along with the creation of the Teammates Mentoring Program and becoming the athletic director for the Huskers after the failed Steve Peterson era. The ceremony starting at 3 p.m. in the Rotunda. Normally, state law required an inductee to wait 35 years after death to be considered for this bestowment. Husker victory is always exciting. Nebraska's non-conference slate against small schools isn't exactly generating plenty of buzz. Husker fans now have reason to mark their calendars for 6 years down the road. Big Red announcing a home-and-home series against Notre Dame. The Fighting Irish are coming to Lincoln in 2032, and Big Red is heading to South Bend the following season. Notre Dame is among the favorites in college football this year, ranked number 3 in the latest AP Top 25. It'll mark the first time the Huskers and Irish have faced off on the gridiron since a 27-10 victory over Notre Dame in 2001. Darren Dedrick rushed for 133 yards and two touchdowns for then 5th-ranked Nebraska. He has since passed away after a battle with cancer. One of those less than exhilarating opponents will be coming to town this week as the Huskers look to close out non-con play undefeated. It's an FCS foe, and as NCN's Jake Bartecki reports, they're tough. The Fighting Hawks of North Dakota ranked in the top 10 of the FCS.
1: Top 10 FCS team that's 3-0 and is known for scoring a lot of points and being very, very disciplined, it's going to grab your attention. And it has for the Huskers this week as they take on North Dakota.
2: It's probably one of the best well-coached offensive lines I've seen. They've got good players, and they play really well together. The quarterback, Kaminsky, makes the whole thing go. They've got wideouts who can get open. There's, you know, the first two games, they had 42 points at halftime. You know, it's really hard to do.
1: The Fighting Hawks rank 6th in the FCS Top 25 and return a ton of experience on the offensive line. Blackshirts Owen Chambliss and Dwayne McDougal say the defense will have to be ready for a fight on Saturday night.
3: They're a really, really, really good team. The quarterback does a lot of really good things, sort of leading their team and extending plays out of the pocket.
4: A-gap to A-gap, they want to bulldoze people. They're gritty up front, and yeah, good O-line always. Every North Dakota team has a good O-line, so our defensive line got to come ready to play.
1: It's a unique reunion for Huskers defensive coordinator Rob Orich, who was hired by now UND head coach Eric Schmidt at San Diego State. Orich succeeded Schmidt as the Aztecs DC prior to coming to Nebraska.
5: When he took the job at San Diego State, he asked me to come with. And so I love my heart for Coach Schmidt, man. Gave me an opportunity to coach Division I football with him. And then happy to see all the success he's having as a head coach. He deserves it.
1: So far this season for the Fighting Hawks, it's wins over Portland State, St. Thomas, and Long Island. Their last trip to Lincoln actually wasn't that long ago. Back in 2022, it was a 38-17 win for the Big Red. Kickoff is set for 6:15 Central Time on Saturday, covering the Huskers. Jake Bartecki, News Channel Nebraska.
0: There are no warnings across the great state of Nebraska when it comes to the weather. And over the next couple of days, we're in store for a bit of a warm-up.
6: Today in Norfolk, cloudy skies hold this afternoon with temperatures near 64 to 66 degrees. A slight chance of rain arrives around 5 p.m. Patchy fog develops this evening and persists overnight. Looking at Kearney, cloudy skies dominate this evening with temperatures peaking near 69 degrees before easing to 63 overnight. Light southeast winds near 5 miles per hour fade by midnight, while patchy fog develops after 1 a.m. Moving west to Scott's Bluff. Wednesday stays mostly sunny and warm near 85 degrees, with southeast winds around 10 miles per hour. Clouds increase this evening, while temperatures fall through the 60s, reaching 62 degrees overnight with minimum in the capital city today. Showers and thunderstorms remain possible through early evening, with temperatures near 68 to 69 degrees. Patchy fog develops tonight, becoming more widespread overnight as temperatures hold near 60.
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0: Care.
1: Looking to become the first female veteran to walk the width of Nebraska. Carrie Chester, seen in the red shirt, set out on her journey of walking 30 miles per day over the course of 2 weeks and one day to highlight women and raise money for those experiencing hardships. Chester created a nonprofit called Unite Nebraska 450 with a goal of raising $50,000. The Army veteran says every 10 miles she walks, she'll be honoring a woman across the state. At mile 20, three female members of the Scotts Bluff Police Department, including Chief Krista Brass, were the honored recipients. Depending on weather, the mother of six hopes to reach her final destination in Omaha on September 26th. South Carolina woman is nearing the end of a decades-long goal to ride a horse in all 50 states after a life-changing diagnosis. Her journey brings her to central Nebraska. Patricia Jackson stopping at Cotton Mill Park in Kearney is part of a cross-country trip to complete the final states on her horseback riding bucket list. Jackson and her family started this stretch of the journey in North Dakota, and they're working their way south, with Nebraska marking one of her final stops. Her family says finishing the goal has taken on new importance this year.
2: My mom, Patricia, has had a bucket list to ride her horse, a horse, in all 50 states. And in April, she was diagnosed with ALS and decided to kick her.
1: After the ride in Kearney, the group plans to continue through Arkansas. After Nebraska, Jackson says she has three states left. As the trip continues, she says ALS has forced her to approach the journey differently and rely more on the people around her.
3: I do feel I'm tough, have been all my life, but this has taught me I need to tell myself, no, slow, don't go, and take help from people. I'm not like that in the past, but I have learned.
1: Jackson adds she's met supportive people throughout the trip and gained an even greater appreciation for the United States of America. Nebraska State Fair dropping the curtain on its show the evening of Labor Day. The animals are back at their home barns, and the exhibits have cleared up. NCN's Michael Shively catching up with the State Fair Executive Director, Jamie Parr.
4: Jamie, congratulations. You made it through the Nebraska State Fair. What are these immediate days following its conclusion like for you and the staff?
5: They're great, Michael. It's a little less stressful, still a little foggy in the mind as we're trying to reclaim some of our sleep hours, but it's really good. We get a chance to assess a lot of different measurables and see how we rate compared to our goals as far as the state fair budget. So it's a good time of year.
4: Yeah, you mentioned measurables. Those are out now, and I'm sure the top thing that you're looking at and everybody's looking at is how many people came. And it's amazing to see that more than 300,000 people come, and that's been the benchmark for the last since the pandemic. But 306,000, that's down from the previous few years, but right in the middle, roughly, since the pandemic. What do you think about how many people showed up for the Nebraska State Fair?
5: Yeah, thank you. Great question, Michael. We're really pleased with attendance this year. Traditionally, there is quite a bit of weight on our attendance, especially when it's down from the previous year. But we know that attendance will ebb and flow annually, and attendance is one measurable of our success. It's one number that we can persuade, but we cannot control. Mother Nature also is a member of that category, being something we cannot control, but we measure attendance by scanning each person one time each day. And if you come back, only your first scan counts for the day's admission. We scan a ticket or a badge for all guests and volunteers, partners, and employees each day that they enter the grounds. Most all of our scans is for a pure guest who gets to enjoy the fair all day long. But many partners commit to work or to volunteer for a short period of time at the fair, and then they go and enjoy the event after their commitment. So, we had a great fair. We had a safe, family-friendly event. We did a lot of ag education, and I think we'll talk about some more measurables. But that attendance is one way we measure the success of the state fair.
4: Yeah, the heat, no doubt a factor. And I love your team getting in touch with the National Weather Service to prove that.

0: That point, the third warmest occurrence of this 11-day period on record. You had to go back to 1922 for this kind of heat. I can attest to it, having been there for 6 days of the fair. It was hot. But that didn't stop people from bringing their animals to the Nebraska State Fair. More than 10,000 head of livestock. That's up 800 head over the previous year. When we talked to Vaughn, he was fired up. He's your ag director. What was that like welcoming all of the animals from the 4-H, FFA, and open class competitors?
1: You know, those livestock and competitive entries, that is the heart and soul of what we do, of our mission statement for the state fair. So that there is no better thing to do than to welcome all of that livestock and competition to the state fair. We have a great process. We're acclaimed for our process, being pleasant to the exhibitor, and then also a great experiences while people are here. So we're very pleased to do that. We also had, 3,800 students for Nebraska's largest classroom. Over 24,000 people attended a ticketed event like a concert or motorsports or rodeo on the dirt. We had over 800 kids in the Nebraska State Championship pedal pole. And, Michael, something else kind of cool, the national anthem was sung more than 68 times live during state fair. So there's so many data points to be proud of, but certainly what you said, the livestock and competitive exhibits, that's the heart and soul of the fair. It felt very good to welcome increased numbers this year.
0: Yeah, well, thank you for making News Channel Nebraska part of the state fair experience, and thanks for chatting some today, Jamie.
1: So grateful. Thank you.
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4: Wednesday starts mild, reaching 69 degrees with a 61 degree low and only limited rain expected. Thursday turns warmer, reaching 81 degrees with a 67 degree low and a slight shower chance. Friday is the warmest and brightest day, climbing to 86 degrees under mostly sunny skies. Saturday brings a cooler change, with up to degrees, a 59 degree low, and spotty precipitation possible. Sunday turns unsettled, with a 70% rain chance, highs near 66, and northeast winds. Moving north to Norfolk. Wednesday brings pleasant weather with a 66 degree high, a 61 degree low, and southeast winds. Thursday warms to 74 degrees with a mild 66 degree low and minimal rain chances. Friday brings the week's heat, 87 degrees, mostly dry skies, and a 63 degree low. Saturday is cooler with a 72 degree high, a 58 degree low, and little precipitation expected. Sunday stays cool, reaching 65 degrees with a 56 degree low and chance of showers. Looking at Lincoln. Wednesday brings a mild 69 degree afternoon, a 30% shower chance, and light east winds today. Thursday warms to 81 degrees with a 52% shower chance and a 71 degree low overnight. Friday shines at 90 degrees under sunny skies with only a 3% rain chance throughout. Saturday reaches 79 degrees with a 53% shower chance and northwest winds near 7 miles per hour. Sunday cools to 69 degrees, bringing a 58% shower chance and northeast breezes around 7 miles per hour.
5: All, nothing else matters. You put people first. That's why I'm supporting Lynn Walz for governor. When Democrats pushed to defund the police, Lynn said, no way. When government spending got out of control, Lynn worked with Republicans to cut $900 million out of the budget. As governor, she'll ensure the laws Nebraskans voted for actually go into effect. I usually vote Republican, but I trust Lynn. She'll put Nebraskans first.
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9: The EPA has granted a new round of small refinery exemptions under the Renewable Fuel Standard. It's exempting refiners from some renewable fuel blending obligations for 2025. Hi, I'm Susan Littlefield with the American Ag Network. Kurt Kovac is with the Clean Fuels Alliance America and says that preserving those renewable fuel volumes matters not only for producers, but also for consumers filling up with their tank.
10: Right now, biomass-based diesel at any blend is cheaper than pure petroleum diesel. We're seeing record high prices right now for petroleum diesel. So every gallon or every 10 or 20% that we're blending into the fuel is lowering prices at the pump for consumers. Here's the second key component to this that I think often gets overlooked. We're now contributing about 10% to the diesel supply through biomass-based diesel. What we're seeing right now is not a crude oil crunch. We have a refining capacity constraint. So we need as many finished fuels as we possibly can, and we need them to stay home here in the United States. That's what the biodiesel industry is doing right now. So what we conveyed to the president and his team over the last 7 days was every gallon of biodiesel that you take out of the supply is only going to increase prices at the pump.
9: And he also pushed back on claims that renewable fuels drive up fuel costs.
10: This whole refiner notion that adding biofuels to the petroleum mix increases prices at the pump is just absolutely idiotic and 100% backwards. Adding additional supply to the fuel supply lowers prices at the pump for consumers. What they don't like is it's not their product. They don't like the competition.
9: I'm Susan Littlefield reporting.
2: Town has reached a plea agreement. Paul Morrell pleaded no contest to a pair of misdemeanors and paid $12,570 in restitution to the city of Mitchell. The 11 remaining charges will be dismissed. As part of the deal, Morrell has accepted the recommended maximum of a $2,000 fine and court costs to avoid jail time and probation, so long as he pays the full amount at the time of sentencing. Court records show he did pay full restitution today, and the case is to be closed as reduced. Morrell was accused of using city equipment to haul gravel and asphalt filings to his personal shop and to a quick stop in Mitchell while not paying for the loads or for the use of the vehicle following a deeper dive into claims received by State Auditor Mike Foley's office. He's also charged with using a skid loader to haul and lay the crushed red rock near his home. Morrell allegedly used a side-by-side belonging to the city to spray weeds. An individual fleeing law enforcement in Lincoln County for hours and injuring a deputy is now in custody. The Lincoln County Sheriff's Office says a deputy saw someone driving south on Highway 83 near Lake Maloney at over 100 miles per hour at around 12:15 this morning. 20-year-old Dylan Martinez was stopped and identified. The deputy alleges Martinez appeared to be under the influence and Martinez started to argue. After a quick physical struggle, Martinez sped off with the deputy still entangled before he fell free from the car. Authorities say a pursuit ensued and was then called off as Martinez sped through residential

0: areas without headlights on. Martinez was on the lam for a few hours before being found later this morning. The LCSO says the deputy is okay and will be sore for a while. A man is in custody after a 19-year-old woman was shot and killed last night. The Lincoln Police Department says they were called to the area of a couple blocks northeast of Nebraska Wesleyan University. Authorities say they were responding to a disturbance involving a group of juveniles a little before 7:30. While on scene, officers say they heard a gunshot a couple blocks away. They quickly went to the area believed to have been where the gun was fired and found a 19-year-old woman suffering from one shot. 37-year-old Tyler Benzel was arrested on suspicion of first-degree murder and use of a firearm to commit a felony.
1: Investigators learned the victim and other individuals with her had gotten into a verbal and physical altercation at this location. Believed to be initiated by the suspect's wife, Benzel exited his home, left the property, and walked towards the group. He reportedly told them to leave and made verbal threats before raising the gun and firing. Officers arrived within moments and found a 19-year-old Lincoln woman with a single gunshot wound. They immediately performed life-saving measures on the victim. She was taken to a hospital where she died from her injuries.
0: Captain Miller says law enforcement recovered a 9mm gun from the scene and will have to run forensics to see if it was the weapon. Miller says LPD will not release the victim's name until the extended family has been notified. Miller adds Benzel was cooperative with LPD.
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3: Brings temperatures from 64 to 66 degrees with a 28 to 29% chance of showers and thunderstorms. By 7 p.m., patchy fog develops as winds stay light. Overnight, patchy fog persists with temperatures easing from 65 to 63 degrees precipitation. Chances remain low, 2 to 17%, while calm winds shift from east to northeast and southeast. Thursday reaches 77 degrees with a 38% shower chance and an overnight low of 68 degrees tonight. Friday turns hot and breezy, reaching 88 degrees under mostly dry skies with a low of 65 degrees. Saturday cools to 75 degrees with a 32% shower chance and an overnight low of 59 degrees. Sunday is cooler at 68 degrees with a 39% shower chance and overnight low of 57 degrees. Monday stays mild near 70 degrees with an 18% shower chance and overnight low of 55 degrees. Looking at Beatrice. Through early evening, temperatures hold near 71 degrees with cloudy skies, a slight shower or thunderstorm chance, and light southeast winds. Patchy fog develops after sunset. Visibility gradually becomes reduced. Late tonight, patchy fog continues while temperatures ease from 68 to 67 degrees. Northeast winds remain light and rain chances climb toward dawn, locally reaching 44% by 3 a.m. Thursday brings cloudy skies, a 35% shower chance with highs near 84 degrees and lows near 70. Friday turns hot and breezy with a 1% rain chance reaching 90 degrees before falling to 69. Saturday cools to 81 degrees with a 47% shower or thunderstorm chance and overnight low near 64. Sunday is coolest with a 68% rain chance, a high of 69 degrees, and low near 61. Monday stays cool and dry with a 26% precipitation chance, highs near 70 degrees and lows near 59. Moving to the west, in Scottsbluff. From 3 p.m. through 8 p.m., sunshine gradually gives way to clouds. Temperatures fall from 85 to 71 degrees with southeast winds near 5 to 10 miles per hour today. Clouds thicken overnight while temperatures slide from 69 degrees at 9 p.m. to 62 by 2 a.m. Light southeast winds continue and rain chances remain only 5 to 10%. Thursday brings 79 degrees, a 48% rain chance, and a 56 degree low. Clouds may develop later. Friday turns warmer and drier, reaching 84 degrees with 7% rain chance. Overnight, temperatures dip to 55. Saturday reaches 80 degrees with a 36% rain chance and a 1 degree low. Northeast winds stay light. Sunday is cooler at 73 degrees with a 49% rain chance and a 5 degree low under clouds. Monday reaches 76 degrees with a 30% rain chance and a 5 degree low under pleasant skies overall.
4: 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What's con man Dan Osborne hiding from Nebraskans? Just listen.
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for joining us on News Channel Nebraska. Coming up this hour on NCN, one of the women accused of sexual assault at the Kearney YRTC has a hearing in court today. Find out why the charge was dismissed. Husker Harvest Days are underway, the Nebraska Farm Bureau sharing their concerns for ag producers with diesel prices skyrocketing from this time a year ago. What do Billy Bob and Dan Osborne have in common? The independent candidate running for a spot in the United States Senate addresses a recorded comment. Water is getting lower at Lake McConaughey, and now those in charge of monitoring the levels are putting a cap on irrigation. Time to dust off the VCR and watch a replay from 2001. Hopefully the machines still work in 7 years when the Huskers return to South Bend, Indiana. Calling Dr. Tom, the legend of Nebraska coaching is being enshrined

0: enshrined in the state's Hall of Fame as a living person later this week. Waking up to a sky full of clouds and carney, and the mist continued to float throughout the day. What's the rest of the week looking like? And how about the weekend? For the first time this hour, we get a check of the forecast.
1: Today in Norfolk. Cloudy skies hold this afternoon, with temperatures near 64 to 66 degrees. A slight chance of rain arrives around 5 p.m. Patchy fog develops this evening and persists overnight. Looking at Kearney. Cloudy skies dominate this evening, with temperatures peaking near 69 degrees before easing to 63 overnight. Light southeast winds near 5 miles per hour fade by midnight, while patchy fog develops after 1 a.m. Moving west to Scott's Bluff. Wednesday stays mostly sunny and warm near 85 degrees, with southeast winds around 10 miles per hour. Clouds increase this evening, while temperatures fall through the 60s, reaching 62 degrees overnight with in the capital city today. Showers and thunderstorms remain possible through early evening, with temperatures near 68 to 69 degrees. Patchy fog develops tonight, becoming more widespread overnight as temperatures hold near 60.
0: The weather a little later for a longer version of the forecast. For the time being, we're touching on the top stories from around Nebraska. Suspects in the sexual assault scandal at the Kearney YRTC has had her charges dismissed. 44-year-old Katrina Fuchs was not in court for today's hearing as she had attempted to join by Zoom, according to a motion filed yesterday. At a hearing today, the state made a motion to dismiss the charges without prejudice. The reason, the state says, they don't know the current location of the victim, according to a journal entry. This phrase does leave room for the prosecution to file the same charges at a later date if they choose. NCN put in a call to the Buffalo County District Attorney, Sean Atherton. He tells NCN the state does fully intend to pursue the case. However, because they're unable to locate the victim at this time, who's no longer in the YRTC system, the time for a speedy trial would count against them. By doing this move now, the state can still retry Fuchs if and when they contact the alleged victim. Fuchs was one of four female staff members at the Kearney YRTC, charged with sexual assault of an inmate. Fuchs has pleaded not guilty in her case. Nebraska ag producers are heading into harvest, facing higher fuel, fertilizer, and production costs. As NCN's Peter Rice reports, the Nebraska Farm Bureau using Husker Harvest Days to highlight how those expenses are cutting into farm profits.
2: Nebraska Farm Bureau officials say that national farm production expenses are now forecast at nearly $493 billion. Fuel and oil costs are projected to rise nearly 29%, while fertilizer expenses are projected to increase by 15%.
3: Obviously, those are substantial. We are looking at a rough year. The sharp increase in fuel and fertilizer is a result of the conflict in the Middle East. Diesel prices alone have increased 45% since spring. So we're not looking at a 10% increase, but 45, which is almost half.
2: Those higher costs are already showing up on Nebraska farms. A Colfax County producer said fuel prices are already adding another layer of pressure to his operation.
4: But we should be harvesting right now, and I did call my local supplier on the way up, and farm diesel this morning would be $5.55. Local highway diesel would be $6. So we hit the $6 mark in Nebraska. So we're seeing, again, as Abby mentioned, some very historically high or highest ever prices.
2: Farm Bureau leaders say they are also pushing back against proposals to tax agriculture inputs and say keeping farms profitable remains their top priority. In Wood River, Peter Rice, News Channel Nebraska.
0: University of Nebraska launching a new effort aimed at helping farmers and ranchers make better use of changing technology. UNL officially announcing the Nebraska Digital Agricultural Hub yesterday at Husker Harvest Days. The new initiative will connect university researchers, students, and producers to develop and test digital tools for ag. UNL officials say producers telling the university they can feel overwhelmed by the number of technologies available and sometimes struggle to see which ones are actually helping.
5: We did a survey where they report that growers are overwhelmed about all the technologies, and they really sometimes it's hard to see the value of some of them. So the goal of this hub, one of their goals is to evaluate those technologies that are around and to show the real value and how they can make an impact.
0: The hub will also

0: also support education and workforce training, including university programs and shorter courses for growers and agronomists. Its focus areas include precision irrigation, nutrient management, livestock systems, AI, and other decision-making tools.
1: This is Nebraska, and so is this. News Channel Nebraska's mission is to connect everyone in Nebraska, urban and rural. Because when people in Palisade understand what happens in Grand Island, and when people in Scotts Bluff get to share their story with the people of Niobrara, we become one Nebraska. This is Nebraska, and this is home.
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0: Osborne responding to newly surfaced audio of him talking about Trump supporters in Nebraska. The recording was released by the National Republican Senatorial Committee. In the recording, Osborne talks about a Trump supporter from Red Cloud, who he refers to as Billy Bob. He says the person only knows he's on the, quote, winning team, end quote, with President Trump.
4: Billy Bob in f***ing Red Cloud, Nebraska, who lives next door to the f***ing Trump store as you pull into town, and is waving the Trump flag. All he knows is he's like on the winning team.
0: Osborne goes on to credit Trump with making supporters feel like they're on the winning side. He says it's all some care about because, in his words, their lives, quote, probably suck, end quote. CNN's Dana Bash asked Osborne about the recording today. Osborne said the voice sounded like his and pushed back when asked if the comments reflected his views of Trump supporters.
5: It sure sounds like me. And when I say their lives suck, I'm talking about the fact that bankruptcies are up 46% for single family ranches and farms across Nebraska. And the war in Iran, inputs are way up for fertilizer and for diesel. So yeah, that makes life suck. It makes it extremely hard. And people are angry and they...
0: Bash later asked Osborne if he regretted the way he made those comments. Osborne called them out of character and said he would apologize to anyone who was offended. He said he was referring to frustration over the political system and economic pressures facing Nebraskans, including farmers and ranchers. Osborne is running as an independent candidate against Republican Senator Pete Ricketts. Gage County Board of Supervisors meeting this morning to discuss different issues across the area, highlighted by a proposed moratorium being put in place for the permits to construct a data center. 3 months into an 8-month moratorium, an amendment was passed today to start a 12-month moratorium effective immediately. This will negate the rest of the previous 8-month moratorium and will give the board exactly 1 year to further discuss options, regulations, and allow time for the state of Nebraska to also learn more about the data center projects. With a new legislative session on the way, local officials will be watching to see what, if anything, is done by lawmakers on the data center issue at the state level. McConaughey at near historically low levels. Irrigation officials in western Nebraska are setting caps on irrigation. The Central Nebraska Public Power and Irrigation District Board of Directors this week voting to set an 18-inch hard-capped water allotment for irrigators for the 2027 season. In addition, and farmers going above 12 inches will have to pay a $3.14 surcharge for every inch over 12. District officials say it's designed to stretch lake storage through the next season.
6: We're instituting other measures, drawing down our system in the fall, not taking that water out of McConaughey, things that we've done back in the 2000s again, talking about winter releases that can be minimized, working with our partners, the other folks that utilize the lake also. And so really putting into action all of the work that's gone in for the last 3, 4, 5 years in planning for this day.
0: Central officials emphasizing the new caps should not disrupt most farming operations. District records show almost 9 out of every 10 producers already stay under 12 inches of water per season. Central Nebraska City is lifting its water restrictions for the first time in nearly 2 months. After entering stage 2 of their plan on July 21st, the city of Genoa says they are in the clear. Watering was not allowed after 10 a.m. or before 9 p.m. because of the heat and ongoing drought conditions. Rains and a cool down have alleviated the situation, and the city says all restrictions are now lifted.
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16: Mild, reaching 69 degrees with a 61 degree low and only limited rain expected. Thursday turns warmer, reaching 81 degrees with a 67 degree low and a slight shower chance. Friday is the warmest and brightest day, climbing to 86 degrees under mostly sunny skies. Saturday brings a cooler change with up to degrees, a 59 degree low, and spotty precipitation possible. Sunday turns unsettled with a 70% rain chance, highs near 66, and northeast winds. Moving north to Norfolk. Wednesday brings pleasant weather with a 66 degree high, a 61 degree low, and southeast winds. Thursday warms to 74 degrees with a mild 66 degree low and minimal rain chances. Friday brings the week's heat, 87 degrees, mostly dry skies, and a 63 degree low. Saturday is cooler, with a 72 degree high, a 58 degree low, and little precipitation expected. Sunday stays cool, reaching 65 degrees with a 56 degree low and chance of showers. Looking at Lincoln. Wednesday brings a mild 69 degree afternoon, a 30% shower chance, and light east winds today. Thursday warms to 81 degrees with a 52% shower chance and a 71-degree low overnight. Friday shines at 90 degrees under sunny skies with only a 3% rain chance throughout. Saturday reaches 79 degrees with a 53% shower chance and northwest winds near 7 miles per hour. Sunday cools to 69 degrees, bringing a 58% shower chance and northeast breezes around 7 miles per hour.
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0: Celebrating their magical NCAA tourney run and first tournament victory in program history. And with it comes the sweet taste of victory. CBS basketball analyst John Rothstein delivering on his promise of buying a round for the city of Lincoln at Gate 25 in the Haymarket.
24: Oh, it was awesome. The best feeling ever.
25: Electric, baby.
24: Two for free. 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
26: Hey, we headed back in line ASAP. We headed back in line right after this.
27: So just really in a moment of a stream of consciousness during my podcast, I just said, you know, if Nebraska wins an NCAA tournament game for the first time ever, I'll go to Lincoln. I'll put my credit card down for an hour and I'll pay the tab. And here I am. There's going to be no 529 for my child this month.
0: Fans packing the rail yard tonight, greeting the Husker men's basketball program, described as a fitting celebration for a deserving team.
28: It's big time. Just to see the Husker fans show up once again, just like they always do, it's a lot of fun. I was a little worried with the rain the last couple days, but, you know, everything cleared up, and it's a great night to celebrate a special.
0: The big screen at the rail yard showing the second half of Nebraska's round of 32 win over Vanderbilt. Husker fans getting a chance to relive what was a special season.
29: Nothing is compared to that at this university to that moment. Those two wins last year in that tournament, nothing compared to that.
0: No official word on the amount of booze bought by Rothstein, although I'm sure

0: Sure, there was plenty of bush lights passed out. It's come close to upending their rivals down the road, taking it to a fifth set in three of the last four meetings. In the first 24 showdowns between the two schools, separated by less than 60 miles, Nebraska has won every single time. Entering their match at Pinnacle Bank Arena tonight, the Huskers have surrendered only one set this year, with Creighton sitting one match over 500. Oh, and CU would be seeing the largest indoor home crowd in school history for Nebraska, with 15,405 stuffed into the vault. Danny Busboom Kelly and the Huskers looking to get out to a strong start after giving up the first set against Georgia Tech. The defense was incredible tonight. Not only did they hold Trinity Shad Series to a negative 107 hitting, they held the Jays to a negative number as a team, negative .033 for the night, with 20 errors and only 17 kills. Nebraska's offense was spread out evenly, with the middle shining the brightest. Andy Jackson hitting .571 with a match-leading 9 kills. Kenneth Cogill subbing in for Manaya Obeche, who was out with an illness. Cogill never missed a beat. 8 kills on 11 swings for a .727 rate of success. Virginia Adriano and Harper Murray adding 16 down shots for the Huskers combined. Nebraska only hits .202 as a squad, and yet Creighton never scores more than 19 points in a set. Big Red closes it out with a 13-15-19 performance in front of the 15,000-plus. Betting returning to her former school, and the outside hitter was swinging for the fences for UNK. 15 kills and a .382 hitting percentage for Schmetting in her return to Fort Hays for the Lopers. Carly Purdy put 8 into the floor on 17 attempts to hit .471. And the Lopes blow by FHSU in straight sets, 12-12-17. The Blue and Gold hitting .388 as a squad, holding Hayes to a .152. The Lopers move to 12-1 on the year, 1-0 in the MIAA. They're at Washburn on Saturday night.
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8: Early evening brings temperatures from 64 to 66 degrees with a 28 to 29% chance of showers and thunderstorms. By 7 p.m., patchy fog develops as winds stay light. Overnight, patchy fog persists with temperatures easing from 65 to 63 degrees precipitation Chances remain low, 2 to 17%, while calm winds

0: shift from east to northeast and southeast. Thursday reaches 77 degrees with a 38% shower chance and an overnight low of 68 degrees tonight. Friday turns hot and breezy, reaching 88 degrees under mostly dry skies with a low of 65 degrees. Saturday cools to 75 degrees with a 32% shower chance and an overnight low of 59 degrees. Sunday is cooler at 68 degrees with a 39% shower chance and overnight low of 57 degrees. Monday stays mild near 70 degrees with an 18% shower chance and overnight low of 55 degrees. Looking at Beatrice. Through early evening, temperatures hold near 71 degrees with cloudy skies, a slight shower or thunderstorm chance, and light southeast winds. Patchy fog develops after sunset. Visibility gradually becomes reduced. Late tonight, patchy fog continues while temperatures ease from 68 to 67 degrees. Northeast winds remain light and rain chances climb toward dawn, locally reaching 44% by 3 a.m. Thursday brings cloudy skies, a 35% shower chance with highs near 84 degrees and lows near 70. Friday turns hot and breezy with a 1% rain chance reaching 90 degrees before falling to 69. Saturday cools to 81 degrees with a 47% shower or thunderstorm chance and overnight low near 64. Sunday is coolest with a 68% rain chance, a high of 69 degrees and low near 61. Monday stays cool and dry with a 26% precipitation chance, highs near 70 degrees and lows near 59. Moving to the west, in Scottsbluff. From 3 p.m. through 8 p.m., sunshine gradually gives way to clouds. Temperatures fall from 85 to 71 degrees with southeast winds near 5 to 10 miles per hour today. Clouds thicken overnight while temperatures slide from 69 degrees at 9 p.m. to 62 by 2 a.m. Light southeast winds continue and rain chances remain only 5 to 10%. Thursday brings 79 degrees, a 48% rain chance, and a 56 degree low. Clouds may develop later. Friday turns warmer and drier, reaching 84 degrees with 7% rain chance. Overnight, temperatures dip to 55. Saturday reaches 80 degrees with a 36% rain chance and a 1 degree low. Northeast winds stay light. Sunday is cooler at 73 degrees with a 49% rain chance and a 5 degree low under clouds. Monday reaches 76 degrees with a 30% rain chance and a 5 degree low under pleasant skies overall.
1: Is heading to the hall at the end of the week. Dr. Tom Osborne will become the first living person to be inducted into the Nebraska Hall of Fame on Friday in the state capitol. Osborne, who was part of 5 national championships at Nebraska as a coach, created arguably one of the greatest dynasties in college football history during the mid-90s. The Huskers won 3 of 4 titles in 94, 95, and 97. Big Red was an Orange Bowl loss to Florida State in 1993, away from going undefeated in 4 of 5 seasons. The Huskers went 60-3 from 93 through 1997 when Osborne stepped away from the sidelines for good. He spent plenty of time representing Nebraska as a 3-term congressional member in the U.S. House, along with the creation of the Teammates Mentoring Program and becoming the athletic director for the Huskers after the failed Steve Peterson era. The ceremony starting at 3 p.m. in the rotunda. Normally, state law required an inductee to wait 35 years after death to be considered for this bestowment. Husker victory is always exciting. Nebraska's non-conference slate against small schools isn't exactly generating plenty of buzz. Husker fans now have reason to mark their calendars for 6 years down the road. Big Red announcing a home-and-home series against Notre Dame. The Fighting Irish are coming to Lincoln in 2032, and Big Red is heading to South Bend the following season. Notre Dame is among the favorites in college football this year, ranked number 3 in the latest AP Top 25. It'll mark the first time the Huskers and Irish have faced off on the gridiron since a 27-10 victory over Notre Dame in 2001. Darren Dedrick rushed for 133 yards and 2 touchdowns for then 5th-ranked Nebraska. He has since passed away after a battle with cancer. One of those less than exhilarating opponents will be coming to town this week as the Huskers look to close out non-con play undefeated. It's an FCS foe, and as NCN's Jake Bartecki reports,

0: They're tough. The Fighting Hawks of North Dakota, ranked in the top 10 of the FCS.
1: Top 10 FCS team that's 3-0 and is known for scoring a lot of points and being very, very disciplined. It's going to grab your attention, and it has for the Huskers this week as they take on North Dakota.
2: It's probably one of the best well-coached offensive lines I've seen. They've got good players, and they play really well together. The quarterback, Kaminsky, makes the whole thing go. They've got wideouts who can get open. There's, you know, the first two games, they had 42 points at halftime. You know, it's really hard to do.
1: The Fighting Hawks rank sixth in the FCS Top 25 and return a ton of experience on the offensive line. Blackshirts Owen Chambliss and Dwayne McDougal say the defense will have to be ready for a fight on Saturday night.
3: They're a really, really, really good team. The quarterback does a lot of really good things, sort of leading their team and extending plays out of the pocket.
4: A-gap to A-gap, they want to bulldoze people. They're gritty up front. And, yeah, good O-line always. Every North Dakota team has a good O-line. So our defensive line got to come ready to play.
1: It's a unique reunion for Huskers defensive coordinator Rob Orich, who was hired by now UND head coach Eric Schmidt at San Diego State. Orich succeeded Schmidt as the Aztecs DC prior to coming to Nebraska.
5: When he took the job at San Diego State, he asked me to come with. And so I love my heart for Coach Schmidt, man. Gave me an opportunity to coach Division I football with him. And then happy to see all the success he's having as a head coach. He deserves it.
1: So far this season for the Fighting Hawks, it's wins over Portland State, St. Thomas, and Long Island. Their last trip to Lincoln actually wasn't that long ago. Back in 2022, it was a 38-17 win for the Big Red. Kickoff is set for 6:15 Central Time on Saturday, covering the Huskers. Jake Bartecki, News Channel, Nebraska.
0: It's dedicated to former cheerleaders at Nebraska were vandalized recently. Located southeast of Memorial Stadium, at least two were damaged by someone. One of them was honoring Julie O'Meara Jernstrom, who cheered for the Huskers in the 1970s. Julie passed away 2 years ago at the age of 67. Her husband, Ross, covered sports at WOWT for years and spent many Saturdays inside the Lincoln Cavern. So creating a spot where Julie can be honored was a heartfelt decision.
6: Her photo was gone of her cheering from the sidelines, and it was heartbreaking. It broke my heart. A lot of effort went into this memorial.
7: I could not believe someone would do that and destroy the sweet memory that Ross had put together for Julie. And I was just sick to my stomach, and it just made me really sad.
0: While the actions by one or more have taken the original setup, Ross has placed a handwritten note along with a picture of Julie on the bench, keeping her spirit as a captain cheerleader alive and well. Are no warnings across the great state of Nebraska when it comes to the weather. And over the next couple of days, we're in store for a bit of a warm-up.
8: Today in Norfolk, cloudy skies hold this afternoon with temperatures near 64 to 66 degrees. A slight chance of rain arrives around 5 p.m. Patchy fog develops this evening and persists overnight. Looking at Kearney. Cloudy skies dominate this evening, with temperatures peaking near 69 degrees before easing to 63 overnight. Light southeast winds near 5 miles per hour fade by midnight, while patchy fog develops after 1 a.m. Moving west to Scott's Bluff. Wednesday stays mostly sunny and warm near 85 degrees, with southeast winds around 10 miles per hour. Clouds increase this evening, while temperatures fall through the 60s, reaching 62 degrees overnight with in the capital city today. Showers and thunderstorms remain possible through early evening, with temperatures near 68 to 69 degrees. Patchy fog develops tonight, becoming more widespread overnight as temperatures hold near 60.
0: We should get back to the weather in less than 10 minutes for another round of forecasting right here on News Channel Nebraska. Looking to become the first female veteran to walk the width of Nebraska. Carrie Chester, seen in the red shirt, set out on her journey of walking 30 miles per day over the course of 2 weeks and one day to highlight women and raise money for those experiencing hardships. Chester created a nonprofit called Unite Nebraska 450 with a goal of raising $50,000. The Army veteran says every 10 miles she walks, she'll be honoring a woman across the state. At mile 23, female.

0: members of the Scotts Bluff Police Department, including Chief Chris DeBrass, were the honored recipients. Depending on weather, the mother of six hopes to reach her final destination in Omaha on September 26th. South Carolina woman is nearing the end of a decades-long goal to ride a horse in all 50 states after a life-changing diagnosis. Her journey brings her to central Nebraska. Patricia Jackson stopping at Cotton Mill Park in Kearney is part of a cross-country trip to complete the final states on her horseback riding bucket list. Jackson and her family started this stretch of the journey in North Dakota, and they're working their way south, with Nebraska marking one of her final stops. Her family says finishing the goal has taken on new importance this year.
1: My mom, Patricia, has had a bucket list to ride her horse, a horse, in all 50 states. And in April, she was diagnosed with ALS and decided to kick her.
0: After the ride in Kearney, the group plans to continue through Arkansas. After Nebraska, Jackson says she has three states left. As the trip continues, she says ALS has forced her to approach the journey differently and rely more on the people around her.
2: I do feel I'm tough, have been all my life, but this has taught me I need to tell myself, no, slow, don't go, and take help from people. I'm not like that in the past, but I have learned.
0: Jackson adds she's met supportive people throughout the trip and gained an even greater appreciation for the United States of America. Nebraska State Fair dropping the curtain on its show the evening of Labor Day. The animals are back at their home barns, and the exhibits have cleared up. NCN's Michael Shively catching up with the State Fair Executive Director, Jamie Parr.
3: Jamie, congratulations. You made it through the Nebraska State Fair. What are these immediate days following its conclusion like for you and the staff?
4: Yeah, they're great, Michael. It's a little less stressful, still a little foggy in the mind as we're trying to reclaim some of our sleep hours, but it's really good. We get a chance to assess a lot of different measurables and see how we rate compared to our goals as far as the state fair budget. So it's a good time of year.
3: Yeah, you mentioned measurables. Those are out now, and I'm sure the top thing that you're looking at and everybody's looking at is how many people came. And it's amazing to see that more than 300,000 people come, and that's been the benchmark for the last since the pandemic. But 306,000, that's down from the previous few years, but right in the middle, roughly, since the pandemic. What do you think about how many people showed up for the Nebraska State Fair?
4: Yeah, thank you. Great question, Michael. We're really pleased with attendance this year. Traditionally, there is quite a bit of weight on our attendance, especially when it's down from the previous year. But we know that attendance will ebb and flow annually, and attendance is one measurable of our success. It's one number that we can persuade, but we cannot control. Mother Nature also is a member of that category, being something we cannot control, but we measure attendance by scanning each person one time each day. And if you come back, only your first scan counts for the day's admission. We scan a ticket or a badge for all guests and volunteers, partners, and employees each day that they enter the grounds. Most all of our scans is for a pure guest who gets to enjoy the fair all day long. But many partners commit to work or to volunteer for a short period of time at the fair, and then they go and enjoy the event after their commitment. So we had a great fair. We had a safe, family-friendly event. We did a lot of ag education, and I think we'll talk about some more measurables, but that attendance is one way we measure the success of the state fair.
3: Yeah, the heat, no doubt a factor, and I love your team getting in touch with the National Weather Service to prove that point. The third warmest occurrence of this 11-day period on record. You had to go back to 1922 for this kind of heat. I can attest to it, having been there for 6 days of the fair. It was hot. but that didn't stop people from bringing their animals to the Nebraska State Fair. More than 10,000 head of livestock, that's up 800 head over the previous year. When we talked to Vaughn, he was fired up. He's your ag director. What was that like, welcoming all of the animals from the 4-H, FFA, and open class competitors?
4: You know, those livestock and competitive entries, that is the heart and soul of what we do, of our mission statement for the state fair. So that there is no better thing to do than to welcome all of that livestock and competition to the state fair. We have a great process. We're acclaimed for our process, being pleasant to the exhibitor, and then also a great experiences while people are here. So we're very pleased to do that. We also had, 3,800 students for Nebraska's largest classroom. Over 24,000 people attended a ticketed event like a concert or motorsports or rodeo on the dirt. We had over 800 kids in the Nebraska State Championship pedal pole. And, Michael, something else kind of cool, the national anthem was sung more than 68 times live during State Fair. So there's so many data points to be proud of, but certainly what you said, the livestock and competitive exhibits, that's the heart and soul of the fair. It felt very good to welcome increased numbers this year.
3: Yeah, well, thank you for making News Channel Nebraska part of the state fair experience, and thanks for chatting some today, Jamie.
4: So grateful. Thank you.
0: There are more clips of the interview with Ms. Parr later in the week. You can catch the full conversation on our website. Coming up next on NCN, we're getting back into the weather mix.
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6: One degree low and only limited rain expected. Thursday turns warmer, reaching 81 degrees with a 67 degree low and a slight shower chance. Friday is the warmest and brightest day, climbing to 86 degrees under mostly sunny skies. Saturday brings a cooler change with up to degrees, a 59 degree low, and spotty precipitation possible. Sunday turns unsettled with a 70% rain chance, highs near 66, and northeast winds. Moving north to Norfolk. Wednesday brings pleasant weather with a 66 degree high, a 61 degree low, and southeast winds. Thursday warms to 74 degrees with a mild 66 degree low and minimal rain chances. Friday brings the week's heat, 87 degrees, mostly dry skies, and a 63 degree low. Saturday is cooler with a 72 degree high, a 58 degree low, and little precipitation expected. Sunday stays cool, reaching 65 degrees with a 56 degree low and chance of showers. Looking at Lincoln. Wednesday brings a mild 69 degree afternoon, a 30% shower chance, and light east winds today. Thursday warms to 81 degrees with a 52% shower chance and a 71 degree low overnight. Friday shines at 90 degrees under sunny skies with only a 3% rain chance throughout. Saturday reaches 79 degrees with a 53% shower chance and northwest winds near 7 miles per hour. Sunday cools to 69 degrees, bringing a 58% shower chance and northeast breezes around 7 miles per hour.
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0: has granted a new round of small refinery exemptions under the renewable fuel standard. It's exempting refiners from some renewable fuel blending obligations for 2025. Hi, I'm Susan Littlefield with the American Ag Network. Kurt Kovrak is with the Clean Fuels Alliance America and says that preserving those renewable fuel volumes matters not only for producers, but also for consumers filling up with their tank.
1: Right now, biomass-based diesel at any blend is cheaper than pure petroleum diesel. We're seeing record high prices right now for petroleum diesel. So every gallon or every 10 or 20% that we're blending into the fuel is lowering prices at the pump for consumers. Here's the second key component to this that I think often gets overlooked. We're now contributing about 10% to the diesel supply through biomass-based diesel. What we're seeing right now is not a crude oil crunch. We have a refining capacity constraint. So we need as many finished fuels as we possibly can, and we need them to stay home here in the United States. That's what the biodiesel industry is doing right now. So what we conveyed to the president and his team over the last 7 days was every gallon of biodiesel that you take out of the supply is only going to increase prices at the pump.
0: And he also pushed back on claims that renewable fuels drive up fuel costs.
1: This whole refiner notion that adding biofuels to the petroleum mix increases prices at the pump is just absolutely idiotic and 100% backwards. Adding additional supply to the fuel supply lowers prices at the pump for consumers. What they don't like is it's not their product. They don't like the competition.
0: I'm Susan Littlefield reporting.
2: The agreement. Paul Morrell pleaded no contest to a pair of misdemeanors and paid $12,570 in restitution to the city of Mitchell. The 11 remaining charges will be dismissed. As part of the deal, Morrell has accepted the recommended maximum of a $2,000 fine and court costs to avoid jail time and probation, so long as he pays the full amount at the time of sentencing. Court records show he did pay full restitution today, and the case is to be closed as reduced. Morrell was accused of using city equipment to haul gravel and asphalt filings to his personal shop and to a quick stop in Mitchell while not paying for the loads or for the use of the vehicle following a deeper dive into claims received by State Auditor Mike Foley's office. He's also charged with using a skid loader to haul and lay the crushed red rock near his home. Morrell allegedly used a side-by-side belonging to the city to spray weeds. An individual fleeing law enforcement in Lincoln County for hours and injuring a deputy is now in custody. The Lincoln County Sheriff's Office says a deputy saw someone driving south on Highway 83 near Lake Maloney at over 100 miles per hour at around 12:15 this morning. 20-year-old Dylan Martinez was stopped and identified. The deputy alleges Martinez appeared to be under the influence and Martinez started to argue. After a quick physical struggle, Martinez sped off with the deputy still entangled before he fell free from the car. Authorities say a pursuit ensued and was then called off as Martinez sped through residential areas without headlights on. Martinez was on the lam for a few hours before being found later this morning. The LCSO says the deputy is okay and will be sore for a while. A man is in custody after a 19-year-old woman was shot and killed last night. The Lincoln Police Department says they were called to the area of a couple blocks northeast of Nebraska Wesleyan University. Authorities say they were responding to a disturbance involving a group of juveniles a little before 7:30. While on scene, officers say they heard a gunshot a couple blocks away. They quickly went to the area, believing

0: to have been where the gun was fired and found a 19-year-old woman suffering from one shot. 37-year-old Tyler Benzel was arrested on suspicion of first-degree murder and use of a firearm to commit a felony.
1: Investigators learned the victim and other individuals with her had gotten into a verbal and physical altercation at this location. Believed to be initiated by the suspect's wife, Benzel exited his home, left the property, and walked towards the group. He reportedly told them to leave and made verbal threats before raising the gun and firing. Officers arrived within moments and found a 19-year-old Lincoln woman with a single gunshot wound. They immediately performed life-saving measures on the victim. She was taken to a hospital where she died from her injuries.
0: Captain Miller says law enforcement recovered a 9mm gun from the scene and will have to run forensics to see if it was the weapon. Miller says LPD will not release the victim's name until the extended family has been notified. Miller adds Benzel was cooperative with LPD.
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3: Brings temperatures from 64 to 66 degrees with a 28 to 29% chance of showers and thunderstorms. By 7 p.m., patchy fog develops as winds stay light. Overnight, patchy fog persists with temperatures easing from 65 to 63 degrees precipitation. Chances remain low, 2 to 17%, while calm winds shift from east to northeast and southeast. Thursday reaches 77 degrees with a 38% shower chance and an overnight low of 68 degrees tonight. Friday turns hot and breezy, reaching 88 degrees under mostly dry skies, with a low of 65 degrees. Saturday cools to 75 degrees with a 32% shower chance and an overnight low of 59 degrees. Sunday is cooler at 68 degrees with a 39% shower chance and overnight low of 57 degrees. Monday stays mild near 70 degrees with an 18% shower chance and overnight low of 55 degrees. Looking at Beatrice. Through early evening, temperatures hold near 71 degrees with cloudy skies, a slight shower or thunderstorm chance, and light southeast winds. Patchy fog develops after sunset. Visibility gradually becomes reduced. Late tonight, patchy fog continues while temperatures ease from 68 to 67 degrees. Northeast winds remain light and rain chances climb toward dawn, locally reaching 44% by 3 a.m. Thursday brings cloudy skies, a 35% shower chance with highs near 84 degrees and lows near 70. Friday turns hot and breezy with a 1% rain chance, reaching 90 degrees before falling to 69. Saturday cools to 81 degrees with a 47% shower or thunderstorm chance and overnight low near 64. Sunday is coolest with a 68% rain chance, a high of 69 degrees and low near 61. Monday stays cool and dry with a 26% precipitation chance, highs near 70 degrees and lows near 59. Moving to the west, in Scottsbluff. From 3 p.m. through 8 p.m., sunshine gradually gives way to clouds. Temperatures fall from 85 to 71 degrees with southeast winds near 5 to 10 miles per hour today. Clouds thicken overnight while temperatures slide from 69 degrees at 9 p.m. to 62 by 2 a.m. Light southeast winds continue and rain chances remain only 5 to 10%. Thursday brings 79 degrees, a 40% rain chance, and a 56 degree low. Clouds may develop later. Friday turns warmer and drier, reaching 84 degrees with 7% rain chance. Overnight, temperatures dip to 55. Saturday reaches 80 degrees with a 36% rain chance and a 1 degree low. Northeast winds stay light. Sunday is cooler at 73 degrees with a 49% rain chance and a 5 degree low under clouds. Monday reaches 76 degrees with a 30% rain chance and a 5 degree low under pleasant skies overall.
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0: 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From Norfolk to Valentine, Sydney to towns in the southeast, and right here in the Tri-Cities. 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

0: Thanks for joining us on News Channel Nebraska. Coming up this hour on NCN, one of the women accused of sexual assault at the Kearney YRTC has a hearing in court today. Find out why the charge was dismissed. Husker harvest days are underway, the Nebraska Farm Bureau sharing their concerns for ag producers with diesel prices skyrocketing from this time a year ago. What do Billy Bob and Dan Osborne have in common? The independent candidate running for a spot in the United States Senate addresses a recorded comment. Water is getting lower at Lake McConaughey, and now those in charge of monitoring the levels are putting a cap on irrigation. Time to dust off the VCR and watch a replay from 2001. Hopefully the machines still work in 7 years when the Huskers return to South Bend, Indiana. Calling Dr. Tom, the legend of Nebraska coaching is being enshrined in the state's Hall of Fame as a living person later this week. Waking up to a sky full of clouds in Kearney and the mist continued to float throughout the day. What's the rest of the week looking like? And how about the weekend? For the first time this hour, we get a check of the forecast.
1: Today in Norfolk, cloudy skies hold this afternoon with temperatures near 64 to 66 degrees. A slight chance of rain arrives around 5 p.m. Patchy fog develops this evening and persists overnight. Looking at Kearney, cloudy skies dominate this evening with temperatures peaking near 69 degrees before easing to 63 overnight. Light southeast winds near

0: 5 miles per hour fade by midnight, while patchy fog develops after 1 a.m. Moving west to Scott's Bluff. Wednesday stays mostly sunny and warm near 85 degrees, with southeast winds around 10 miles per hour. Clouds increase this evening, while temperatures fall through the 60s, reaching 62 degrees overnight with minimum in the capital city today. Showers and thunderstorms remain possible through early evening, with temperatures near 68 to 69 degrees. Patchy fog develops tonight, becoming more widespread overnight as temperatures hold near 60.
1: The weather a little later for a longer version of the forecast. For the time being, we're touching on the top stories from around Nebraska. Suspects in the sexual assault scandal at the Kearney YRTC has had her charges dismissed. 44-year-old Katrina Fuchs was not in court for today's hearing as she had attempted to join by Zoom, according to a motion filed yesterday. At a hearing today, the state made a motion to dismiss the charges without prejudice. The reason, the state says, they don't know the current location of the victim, according to a journal entry. This phrase does leave room for the prosecution to file the same charges at a later date if they choose. NCN put in a call to the Buffalo County District Attorney, Sean Atherton. He tells NCN the state does fully intend to pursue the case. However, because they're unable to locate the victim at this time, who's no longer in the YRTC system, the time for a speedy trial would count against them. By doing this move now, the state can still retry Fuchs if and when they contact the alleged victim. Fuchs was one of four female staff members at the Kearney YRTC, charged with sexual assault of an inmate. Fuchs has pleaded not guilty in her case. Nebraska ag producers are heading into harvest, facing higher fuel, fertilizer, and production costs. As NCN's Peter Rice reports, the Nebraska Farm Bureau using Husker Harvest Days to highlight how those expenses are cutting into farm profits.
2: Nebraska Farm Bureau officials say that national farm production expenses are now forecast at nearly $493 billion. Fuel and oil costs are projected to rise nearly 29%, while fertilizer expenses are projected to increase by 15%.
3: Obviously, those are substantial. We are looking at a rough year. The sharp increase in fuel and fertilizer is a result of the conflict in the Middle East. Diesel prices alone have increased 45% since spring. So we're not looking at a 10% increase, but 45, which is almost half.
2: Those higher costs are already showing up on Nebraska farms. A Colfax County producer said fuel prices are already adding another layer of pressure to his operation.
4: But we should be harvesting right now, and I did call my local supplier on the way up, and farm diesel this morning would be $5.55. Local highway diesel would be $6. So we hit the $6 mark in Nebraska. So we're seeing, again, as Abby mentioned, some very historically high or highest ever prices.
2: Farm Bureau leaders say they are also pushing back against proposals to tax agriculture inputs and say keeping farms profitable remains their top priority. In Wood River, Peter Rice, News Channel Nebraska.
1: University of Nebraska launching a new effort aimed at helping farmers and ranchers make better use of changing technology. UNL officially announcing the Nebraska Digital Agricultural Hub yesterday at Husker Harvest Days. The new initiative will connect university researchers, students, and producers to develop and test digital tools for ag. UNL officials say producers telling the university they can feel overwhelmed by the number of technologies available and sometimes struggle to see which ones are actually helping.
5: We did a survey where they report that growers are overwhelmed about all the technologies, and they really sometimes it's hard to see the value of some of them. So the goal of this hub, one of their goals is to evaluate those technologies that are around and to show the real value and how they can make an impact.
1: The hub will also support education and workforce training, including university programs and shorter courses for growers and agronomists. Its focus areas include precision irrigation, nutrient management, livestock systems, AI, and other decision-making tools.
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3: Dan Osborne responding to newly surfaced audio of him talking about Trump supporters in Nebraska. The recording was released by the National Republican Senatorial Committee. In the recording, Osborne talks about a Trump supporter from Red Cloud, who he refers to as Billy Bob. He says the person only knows he's on the, quote, winning team, end quote, with President Trump.
4: Billy Bob in Red Cloud, Nebraska, who lives next door to the Trump store as you pull into town, and is waving the Trump flag. All he knows is he's like on the winning team.
3: Osborne goes on to credit Trump with making supporters feel like they're on the winning side. He says it's all some care about because, in his words, their lives, quote, probably suck, end quote. CNN's Dana Bash asked Osborne about the recording today. Osborne said the voice sounded like his and pushed back when asked if the comments reflected his views of Trump supporters.
5: It sure sounds like me. And when I say their lives suck, I'm talking about the fact that bankruptcies are up 46% for single family ranches and farms across Nebraska. And the war in Iran, inputs are way up for fertilizer and for diesel. So yeah, that makes life suck. It makes it extremely hard. And people are angry and they—
3: Bash later asked Osborne if he regretted the way he made those comments. Osborne called them out of character and said he would apologize to anyone who was offended. He said he was referring to frustration over the political system and economic pressures facing Nebraskans, including farmers and ranchers. Osborne is running as an independent candidate against Republican Senator Pete Ricketts. Gage County Board of Supervisors meeting this morning to discuss different issues across the area, highlighted by a proposed moratorium being put in place for the permits to construct a data center. 3 months into an 8-month moratorium, an amendment was passed today to start a 12-month moratorium effective immediately. This will negate the rest of the previous 8-month moratorium and will give the board exactly 1 year to further discuss options, regulations, and allow time for the state of Nebraska to also learn more about the data center projects. With a new legislative session on the way, local officials will be watching to see what, if anything, is done by lawmakers on the data center issue at the state level. McConaughey at near historically low levels. Irrigation officials in western Nebraska are setting caps on irrigation. The Central Nebraska Public Power and Irrigation District Board of Directors this week voting to set an 18-inch hard-capped water allotment for irrigators for the 2027 season. In addition, and farmers going above 12 inches will have to pay a $3.14 surcharge for every inch over 12. District officials say it's designed to stretch lake storage through the next season.
6: We're instituting other measures, drawing down our system in the fall, not taking that water out of McConaughey, things that we've done back in the 2000s again, talking about winter releases that can be minimized, working with our partners, the other folks that utilize the lake also. And so really putting into action all of the work that's gone in for the last 3, 4, 5 years in planning for this day.
3: Central officials emphasizing the new caps should not disrupt most farming operations. District records show almost 9 out of every 10 producers already stay under 12 inches of water per season. Central Nebraska City is lifting its water restrictions for the first time in nearly 2 months. After entering stage 2 of their plan on July 21st, the city of Genoa

0: Ottawa says they are in the clear. Watering was not allowed after 10 a.m. or before 9 p.m. because of the heat and ongoing drought conditions. Rains and a cool down have alleviated the situation. And the city says all restrictions are now lifted.
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5: What is Nebraska? Nebraska is 529 towns. It is 147 cities. It is 382 villages. It is 2 time zones and 3 area codes. It is Cook and Gurley, Palisade and Osmond, Wymore, Sydney, and everywhere in between. Nebraska is what we do. News Channel Nebraska. This is home.
6: Wednesday starts mild, reaching 69 degrees with a 61 degree low and only limited rain expected. Thursday turns warmer, reaching 81 degrees with a 67 degree low and a slight shower chance. Friday is the warmest and brightest day, climbing to 86 degrees under mostly sunny skies. Saturday brings a cooler change, with up to degrees, a 59 degree low, and spotty precipitation possible. Sunday turns unsettled with a 70% rain chance, highs near 66, and northeast winds. Moving north to Norfolk. Wednesday brings pleasant weather with a 66 degree high, a 61 degree low, and southeast winds. Thursday warms to 74 degrees with a mild 66 degree low and minimal rain chances. Friday brings the week's heat, 87 degrees, mostly dry skies, and a 63 degree low. Saturday is cooler, with a 72-degree high, a 58-degree low, and little precipitation expected. Sunday stays cool, reaching 65 degrees with a 56-degree low and chance of showers. Looking at Lincoln. Wednesday brings a mild 69-degree afternoon, a 30% shower chance, and light east winds today. Thursday warms to 81 degrees with a 52% shower chance and a 71-degree low overnight. Friday shines at 90 degrees under sunny skies with only a 3% rain chance throughout. Saturday reaches 79 degrees with a 53% shower chance and northwest winds near 7 miles per hour. Sunday cools to 69 degrees, bringing a 58% shower chance and northeast breezes around 7 miles per hour.
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10: Fans celebrating their magical NCAA tourney run and first tournament victory in program history. And with it comes the sweet taste of victory. CBS basketball analyst John Rothstein delivering on his promise of buying a round for the city of Lincoln at gate 25 in the Haymarket.
11: Oh, it was awesome. The best feeling ever.
12: Electric, baby.
11: Two for free. That's what we need.
13: Hey, we headed back in line ASAP. We headed back in line right after this.
14: So just really in a moment of a stream of consciousness during my podcast, I just said, you know, if Nebraska wins an NCAA tournament game for the first time ever, I'll go to Lincoln. I'll put my credit card down for an hour and I'll pay the tab. And here I am. There's going to be no 529 for my child this month.
10: Fans packing the rail yard tonight, greeting the Husker men's basketball program, described as a fitting celebration for a deserving team.
15: It's big time. Just to see the Husker fans show up once again, just like they always do, it's a lot of fun. I was a little worried with the rain the last couple days, but, you know, everything cleared up, and it's a great night to celebrate a special.
10: The big screen at the rail yard showing the second half of Nebraska's round of 32 win over Vanderbilt. Husker fans getting a chance to relive what was a special season.
13: Nothing is compared to that at this university to that moment. Those 2 wins last year in that tournament, nothing compared to that.
10: 2-1. No official word on the amount of booze bought by Rothstein, although I'm sure there was plenty of Busch Lights passed out. It's come close to upending their rivals down the road, taking it to a 5th set in 3 of the last 4 meetings. In the first 24 showdowns between the two schools, separated by less than 60 miles, Nebraska has won every single time. Entering their match at Pinnacle Bank Arena tonight, the Huskers have surrendered only 1 set this year, with Creighton sitting 1 match over 500. Oh, and CU would be seeing the largest indoor home crowd in school history for Nebraska, with 15,405 stuffed into the vault. Danny Busboom Kelly and the Huskers looking to get out to a strong start after giving up the first set against Georgia Tech. the defense was incredible tonight. Not only did they hold

0: Trinity Shad series to a negative 107 hitting. They held the Jays to a negative number as a team, negative 0.033 for the night, with 20 errors and only 17 kills. Nebraska's offense was spread out evenly, with the middle shining the brightest. Andy Jackson hitting 571 with a match-leading 9 kills. Kenneth Cogill subbing in for Manai Obeche, who was out with an illness. Cogill never missed a beat. 8 kills on 11 swings for a 727 rate of success. Virginia Adriano and Harper Murray adding 16 down shots for the Huskers combined. Nebraska only hits 202 as a squad, and yet Creighton never scores more than 19 points in a set. Big Red closes it out with a 13-15-19 performance in front of the 15,000-plus. Betting returning to her former school, and the outside hitter was swinging for the fences for UNK. 15 kills and a 382 hitting percentage for Schmetting in her return to Fort Hayes for the Lopers. Carly Purdy put 8 into the floor on 17 attempts to hit 471, and the Lopes blow by FHSU in straight sets, 12-12-17. The Blue and Gold hitting 388 as a squad, holding Hayes to a 152. The Lopers move to 12-1 on the year, 1-0 in the MIAA. They're at Washburn on Saturday night.
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8: In Columbus, early evening brings temperatures from 64 to 66 degrees with a 28 to 29% chance of showers and thunderstorms. By 7 p.m., patchy fog develops as winds stay light. Overnight, patchy fog persists with temperatures easing from 65 to 63 degrees precipitation. Chances remain low, 2 to 17%, while calm winds shift from east to northeast and southeast. Thursday reaches 77 degrees with a 38% shower chance and an overnight low of 68 degrees tonight. Friday turns hot and breezy, reaching 88 degrees under mostly dry skies with a low of 65 degrees. Saturday cools to 75 degrees with

0: with a 32% shower chance and an overnight low of 59 degrees. Sunday is cooler at 68 degrees with a 39% shower chance and overnight low of 57 degrees. Monday stays mild near 70 degrees with an 18% shower chance and overnight low of 55 degrees. Looking at Beatrice. Through early evening, temperatures hold near 71 degrees with cloudy skies, a slight shower or thunderstorm chance, and light southeast winds. Patchy fog develops after sunset. Visibility gradually becomes reduced. Late tonight, patchy fog continues while temperatures ease from 68 to 67 degrees. Northeast winds remain light and rain chances climb toward dawn, locally reaching 44% by 3 a.m. Thursday brings cloudy skies, a 35% shower chance with highs near 84 degrees and lows near 70. Friday turns hot and breezy with a 1% rain chance reaching 90 degrees before falling to 69. Saturday cools to 81 degrees with a 47% shower or thunderstorm chance and overnight low near 64. Sunday is coolest with a 68% rain chance, a high of 69 degrees and low near 61. Monday stays cool and dry with a 26% precipitation chance, highs near 70 degrees and lows near 59. Moving to the west, in Scottsbluff. From 3 p.m. through 8 p.m., sunshine gradually gives way to clouds. Temperatures fall from 85 to 71 degrees with southeast winds near 5 to 10 miles per hour today. Clouds thicken overnight while temperatures slide from 69 degrees at 9 p.m. to 62 by 2 a.m. Light southeast winds continue and rain chances remain only 5 to 10%. Thursday brings 79 degrees, a 48% rain chance, and a 56 degree low. Clouds may develop later. Friday turns warmer and drier, reaching 84 degrees with 7% rain chance. Overnight, temperatures dip to 55. Saturday reaches 80 degrees with a 36% rain chance and a 1 degree low. Northeast winds stay light. Sunday is cooler at 73 degrees with a 49% rain chance and a 5 degree low under clouds. Monday reaches 76 degrees with a 30% rain chance and a 5 degree low under pleasant skies overall.
1: Is heading to the hall at the end of the week. Dr. Tom Osborne will become the first living person to be inducted into the Nebraska Hall of Fame on Friday in the state capitol. Osborne, who was part of 5 national championships at Nebraska as a coach, created arguably one of the greatest dynasties in college football history during the mid-90s. The Huskers won 3 of 4 titles in 94, 95, and 97. Big Red was an Orange Bowl loss to Florida State in 1993, away from going undefeated in 4 of 5 seasons. The Huskers went 60-3 from 93 through 1997 when Osborne stepped away from the sidelines for good. He spent plenty of time representing Nebraska as a 3-term congressional member in the U.S. House, along with the creation of the Teammates Mentoring Program and becoming the athletic director for the Huskers after the failed Steve Peterson era. The ceremony starting at 3 p.m. in the Rotunda. Normally, state law required an inductee to wait 35 years after death to be considered for this bestowment. Husker victory is always exciting. Nebraska's non-conference slate against small schools isn't exactly generating plenty of buzz. Husker fans now have reason to mark their calendars for 6 years down the road. Big Red announcing a home-and-home series against Notre Dame. The Fighting Irish are coming to Lincoln in 2032, and Big Red is heading to South Bend the following season. Notre Dame is among the favorites in college football this year, ranked number 3 in the latest AP Top 25. It'll mark the first time the Huskers and Irish have faced off on the gridiron since a 27-10 victory over Notre Dame in 2001. Darren Dedrick rushed for 133 yards and 2 touchdowns for then 5th-ranked Nebraska. He has since passed away after a battle with cancer. One of those less than exhilarating opponents will be coming to town this week as the Huskers look to close out non-con play undefeated. It's an FCS foe, and as NCN's Jake Bartecki reports, they're tough. The Fighting Hawks of North Dakota ranked in the top 10 of the FCS.
2: Top 10 FCS team that's 3-0 and is known for scoring a lot of points and being very, very disciplined, it's going to grab your attention. And it has for the Huskers this week as they take on North Dakota.
3: is probably one of the best

0: well-coached offensive lines I've seen. They've got good players, and they play really well together. The quarterback, Kaminsky, makes the whole thing go. They've got wideouts who can get open. There's, you know, the first two games, they had 42 points at halftime. You know, that's really hard to do.
1: The Fighting Hawks rank sixth in the FCS Top 25 and return a ton of experience on the offensive line. Blackshirts Owen Chambliss and Dwayne McDougal say the defense will have to be ready for a fight on Saturday night.
2: They're a really, really, really good team. The quarterback does a lot of really good things, sort of leading their team and extending plays out of the pocket.
3: A-gap to A-gap, they want to bulldoze people. They're gritty up front. And, yeah, good O-line always. Every North Dakota team has a good O-line. So our defensive line got to come ready to play.
1: It's a unique reunion for Huskers defensive coordinator Rob Orich, who was hired by now UND head coach Eric Schmidt at San Diego State. Orich succeeded Schmidt as the Aztecs DC prior to coming to Nebraska.
4: When he took the job at San Diego State, he asked me to come with. And so I love my heart for Coach Schmidt, man. Gave me an opportunity to coach Division I football with him. And then happy to see all the success he's having as a head coach. He deserves it.
1: So far this season for the Fighting Hawks, it's wins over Portland State, St. Thomas, and Long Island. Their last trip to Lincoln actually wasn't that long ago. Back in 2022, it was a 38-17 win for the Big Red. Kickoff is set for 6:15 Central Time on Saturday, covering the Huskers. Jake Bartecki, News Channel Nebraska.
5: It's dedicated to former cheerleaders at Nebraska were vandalized recently. Located southeast of Memorial Stadium, at least two were damaged by someone. One of them was honoring Julie O'Meara Jernstrom, who cheered for the Huskers in the 1970s. Julie passed away 2 years ago at the age of 67. Her husband, Ross, covered sports at WOWT for years and spent many Saturdays inside the Lincoln Cavern. So creating a spot where Julie can be honored was a heartfelt decision.
6: Her photo was gone of her cheering from the sidelines, and it was heartbreaking. It broke my heart. A lot of effort went into this memorial.
7: I could not believe someone would do that and destroy the sweet memory that Ross had put together for Julie. And I was just sick to my stomach, and it just made me really sad.
5: While the actions by one or more have taken the original setup, Ross has placed a handwritten note along with a picture of Julie on the bench, keeping her spirit as a captain cheerleader alive and well. Are no warnings across the great state of Nebraska when it comes to the weather. And over the next couple of days, we're in store for a bit of a warm-up.
8: Today in Norfolk, cloudy skies hold this afternoon with temperatures near 64 to 66 degrees. A slight chance of rain arrives around 5 p.m. Patchy fog develops this evening and persists overnight. Looking at Kearney, cloudy skies dominate this evening with temperatures peaking near 69 degrees before easing to 63 overnight. Light southeast winds near 5 miles per hour fade by midnight, while patchy fog develops after 1 a.m. Moving west to Scott's Bluff, Wednesday stays mostly sunny and warm near 85 degrees with southeast winds around 10 miles per hour. Clouds increase this evening while temperatures fall through the 60s, reaching 62 degrees overnight with in the capital city today. Showers and thunderstorms remain possible through early evening with temperatures near 68 to 69 degrees. Patchy fog develops tonight, becoming more widespread overnight as temperatures hold near 60.
5: We should get back to the weather in less than 10 minutes for another round of forecasting right here on News Channel Nebraska. Female veteran to walk the width of Nebraska. Carrie Chester, seen in the red shirt, set out on her journey of walking 30 miles per day over the course of 2 weeks and one day to highlight women and raise money for those experiencing hardships. Chester created a nonprofit called Unite Nebraska 450 with a goal of raising $50,000. The Army veteran says every 10 miles she walks, she'll be honoring a woman across the state. At mile 20, three female members of the Scotts Bluff Police Department, including Chief Krista Brass, were the honored recipients. Depending on weather, the mother of six hopes to reach her final destination in Omaha on September 26th. A South Carolina woman is nearing the end of a decades-long goal to ride a horse in all 50 states after life-changing diagnosis.

0: Kansas. Her journey brings her to central Nebraska. Patricia Jackson stopping at Cotton Mill Park in Kearney as part of a cross-country trip to complete the final states on her horseback riding bucket list. Jackson and her family started the stretch of the journey in North Dakota, and they're working their way south, with Nebraska marking one of her final stops. Her family says finishing the goal has taken on new importance this year.
1: My mom, Patricia, has had a bucket list to ride her horse, a horse, in all 50 states. And in April, she was diagnosed with ALS and decided to kick her.
0: After the ride in Kearney, the group plans to continue through Arkansas. After Nebraska, Jackson says she has three states left. As the trip continues, she says ALS has forced her to approach the journey differently and rely more on the people around her.
2: I do feel I'm tough, have been all my life, but this has taught me I need to tell myself, no, slow, don't go, and take help from people. I'm not like that in the past, but I have learned.
0: Jackson adds she's met supportive people throughout the trip and gained an even greater appreciation for the United States of America. Nebraska State Fair dropping the curtain on its show the evening of Labor Day. The animals are back at their home barns, and the exhibits have cleared up. NCN's Michael Shively catching up with the State Fair Executive Director, Jamie Parr.
3: Jamie, congratulations. You made it through the Nebraska State Fair. What are these immediate days following its conclusion like for you and the staff?
4: Yeah, they're great, Michael. It's a little less stressful, still a little foggy in the mind as we're trying to reclaim some of our sleep hours, but it's really good. We get a chance to assess a lot of different measurables and see how we rate compared to our goals as far as the state fair budget. So it's a good time of year.
3: Yeah, you mentioned measurables. Those are out now, and I'm sure the top thing that you're looking at and everybody's looking at is how many people came. And it's amazing to see that more than 300,000 people come, and that's been the benchmark for the last since the pandemic. But 306,000, that's down from the previous few years, but right in the middle, roughly, since the pandemic. What do you think about how many people showed up for the Nebraska State Fair?
4: Yeah, thank you. Great question, Michael. We're really pleased with attendance this year. Traditionally, there is quite a bit of weight on our attendance, especially when it's down from the previous year. But we know that attendance will ebb and flow annually, and attendance is one measurable of our success. It's one number that we can persuade, but we cannot control. Mother Nature also is a member of that category, being something we cannot control, but we measure attendance by scanning each person one time each day. And if you come back, only your first scan counts for the day's admission. We scan a ticket or a badge for all guests and volunteers, partners, and employees each day that they enter the grounds. Most all of our scans is for a pure guest who gets to enjoy the fair all day long. But many partners commit to work or to volunteer for a short period of time at the fair, and then they go and enjoy the event after their commitment. So we had a great fair. We had a safe, family-friendly event. We did a lot of ag education, and I think we'll talk about some more measurables, but that attendance is one way we measure the success of the state fair.
3: Yeah, the heat, no doubt a factor, and I love your team getting in touch with the National Weather Service to prove that point. The third warmest occurrence of this 11-day period on record. You had to go back to 1922 for this kind of heat. I can attest to it, having been there for 6 days of the fair. It was hot, but that didn't stop people from bringing their animals to the Nebraska State Fair. More than 10,000 head of livestock. That's up 800 head over the previous year. When we talked to Vaughn, he was fired up. He's your ag director. What was that like, welcoming all of the animals from the 4-H FFA and open class competitors?
4: You know, those livestock and competitive entries, that is the heart and soul of what we do, of our mission statement for the state fair. So that there is no better thing to do than to welcome all of that livestock and competition to the state fair. We have a great process. We're

0: acclaimed for our process, being pleasant to the exhibitor, and then also a great experiences while people are here. So we're very pleased to do that. We also had, 3,800 students for Nebraska's largest classroom. Over 24,000 people attended a ticketed event like a concert or motorsports or rodeo on the dirt. We had over 800 kids in the Nebraska State Championship pedal pole. And, Michael, something else kind of cool, the national anthem was sung more than 68 times live during State Fair. So there's so many data points to be proud of, but certainly what you said, the livestock and competitive exhibits, that's the heart and soul of the fair. It felt very good to welcome increased numbers this year.
1: Yeah, well, thank you for making News Channel Nebraska part of the State Fair experience, and thanks for chatting some today, Jamie.
0: So grateful. Thank you.
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4: Wednesday starts mild, reaching 69 degrees with a 61 degree low and only limited rain expected. Thursday turns warmer, reaching 81 degrees with a 67 degree low and a slight shower chance. Friday is the warmest and brightest day, climbing to 86 degrees under mostly sunny skies. Saturday brings a cooler change, with up to degrees, a 59 degree low, and spotty precipitation possible. Sunday turns unsettled with a 70% rain chance, highs near 66, and northeast winds. Moving north to Norfolk. Wednesday brings pleasant weather with a 66 degree high, a 61 degree low, and southeast winds. Thursday warms to 74 degrees with a mild 66 degree low and minimal rain chances. Friday brings the week's heat, 87 degrees, mostly dry skies, and a 63 degree low. Saturday is cooler, with a 72-degree high, a 58-degree low, and little precipitation expected. Sunday stays cool, reaching 65 degrees with a 56-degree low and chance of showers. Looking at Lincoln. Wednesday brings a mild 69-degree afternoon, a 30% shower chance, and light east winds today. Thursday warms to 81 degrees with a 52% shower chance and a 71-degree low overnight. Friday shines at 90 degrees under sunny skies with only a 3% rain chance throughout. Saturday reaches 79 degrees with a 53% shower chance and northwest winds near 7 miles per hour. Sunday cools to 69 degrees, bringing a 58% shower chance and northeast breezes around 7 miles per hour.
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16: So News Channel Nebraska has put a concerted effort into covering live high school sports on a weekly basis, and it's not something that's easy to do, but we choose to do it, and we choose to do it because we know it is something that is meaningful. There is such a profound sense of pride that communities find when identifying with their local high school. A lot of communities, they have that one public local high school. They have that sense of pride. When it's Friday night for a football game, everyone is going to the game to see how the team does, whether it's the Islanders of Grand Island or the Scottsbluff Bearcats or the Auburn Bulldogs. I think it's that sense of community and belonging that is sort of threaded through the fiber of the entire state of Nebraska when you look at how many rural communities there are. And so, when we're there, we're not only showcasing the game, but we're telling that story for the entire community. And that's something that I think goes hand in hand with the mission of News Channel Nebraska.
2: Handletown has reached a plea agreement. Paul Morrell pleaded no contest to a pair of misdemeanors and paid $12,570 in restitution to the city of Mitchell. The 11 remaining charges will be dismissed. As part of the deal, Morrell has accepted the recommended maximum of a $2,000 fine and court costs to avoid jail time and probation, so long as he pays the full amount at the time of sentencing. Court records show he did pay full restitution today, and the case is to be closed as reduced. Morrell was accused of using city equipment to haul gravel and asphalt filings to his personal shop and to a Quick Stop in Mitchell while not paying for the loads or for the use of the vehicle following a deeper dive into claims received by State Auditor Mike Foley's office. He's also charged with using a skid loader to haul and lay the crushed red rock near his home. Morrell allegedly used a side-by-side belonging to the city to spray weeds. An individual fleeing law enforcement in Lincoln County for hours and injuring a deputy is now in custody. The Lincoln County Sheriff's Office says a deputy saw someone driving south on Highway 83 near Lake Maloney at over 100 miles per hour at around 12:15 this morning. 20-year-old Dylan Martinez was stopped and identified. The deputy alleges Martinez appeared to be under the influence, and Martinez started to argue. After a quick physical struggle, Martinez sped off with the deputy still entangled before he fell free from the car. Authorities say a pursuit ensued and was then called off as Martinez sped through residential areas without headlights on. Martinez was on the lam for a few hours before being found later this morning. The LCSO says the deputy is okay and will be sore for a while. A man is in custody after a 19-year-old woman was shot and killed last night. The Lincoln Police Department says they were called to the area of a couple blocks northeast of Nebraska Wesleyan University. Authorities say they were responding to a disturbance involving a group of juveniles a little before 7:30. While on scene, officers say they heard a gunshot a couple blocks away. They quickly went to the area believed to have been where the gun was fired and found a 19-year-old woman suffering from one shot. 37-year-old Tyler Benzel was arrested on suspicion of first-degree murder and use of a firearm to commit a felony.
17: Investigators learned the victim and other individuals with her had gotten into a verbal and physical altercation at this location.

0: believed to be initiated by the suspect's wife. Benzel exited his home, left the property, and walked towards the group. He reportedly told them to leave and made verbal threats before raising the gun and firing. Officers arrived within moments and found a 19-year-old Lincoln woman with a single gunshot wound. They immediately performed life-saving measures on the victim. She was taken to a hospital where she died from her injuries.
1: Captain Miller says law enforcement recovered a 9mm gun from the scene and will have to run forensics to see if it was the weapon. Miller says LPD will not release the victim's name until the extended family has been notified. Miller adds Benzel was cooperative with LPD.
2: Early evening brings temperatures from 64 to 66 degrees with a 28 to 29% chance of showers and thunderstorms. By 7 p.m., patchy fog develops as winds stay light. Overnight, patchy fog persists with temperatures easing from 65 to 63 degrees precipitation. Chances remain low, 2 to 17%, while calm winds shift from east to northeast and southeast. Thursday reaches 77 degrees with a 38% shower chance and an overnight low of 68 degrees tonight. Friday turns hot and breezy, reaching 88 degrees under mostly dry skies with a low of 65 degrees. Saturday cools to 75 degrees with a 32% shower chance and an overnight low of 59 degrees. Sunday is cooler at 68 degrees with a 39% shower chance and overnight low of 57 degrees. Monday stays mild near 70 degrees with an 18% shower chance and overnight low of 55 degrees. Looking at Beatrice. Through early evening, temperatures hold near 71 degrees with cloudy skies, a slight shower or thunderstorm chance, and light southeast winds. Patchy fog develops after sunset. Visibility gradually becomes reduced. Late tonight, patchy fog continues while temperatures ease from 68 to 67 degrees. Northeast winds remain light and rain chances climb toward dawn, locally reaching 44% by 3 a.m. Thursday brings cloudy skies, a 35% shower chance with highs near 84 degrees and lows near 70. Friday turns hot and breezy with a 1% rain chance reaching 90 degrees before falling to 69. Saturday cools to 81 degrees with a 47% shower or thunderstorm chance and overnight low near 64. Sunday is coolest with a 68% rain chance, a high of 69 degrees, and low near 61. Monday stays cool and dry with a 26% precipitation chance, highs near 70 degrees and lows near 59. Moving to the west, in Scottsbluff. From 3 p.m. through 8 p.m., sunshine gradually gives way to clouds. Temperatures fall from 85 to 71 degrees with southeast winds near 5 to 10 miles per hour today. Clouds thicken overnight while temperatures slide from 69 degrees at 9 p.m. to 62 by 2 a.m. Light southeast winds continue and rain chances remain only 5 to 10%. Thursday brings 79 degrees, a 48% rain chance, and a 56 degree low. Clouds may develop later. Friday turns warmer and drier, reaching 84 degrees with 7% rain chance. Overnight, temperatures dip to 55. Saturday reaches 80 degrees with a 36% rain chance and a 1 degree low. Northeast winds stay light. Sunday is cooler at 73 degrees with a 49% rain chance and a 5 degree low under clouds. Monday reaches 76 degrees with a 30% rain chance and a 5 degree low under pleasant skies overall.
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0: 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From Norfolk to Valentine, Sydney to towns in the southeast, and right here in the Tri-Cities. We are News Channel Nebraska. Here for Nebraska. Here for you.
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0: joining us on News Channel Nebraska. Coming up this hour on NCN, one of the women accused of sexual assault at the Kearney YRTC has a hearing in court today. Find out why the charge was dismissed. Husker Harvest Days are underway, the Nebraska Farm Bureau sharing their concerns for ag producers with diesel prices skyrocketing from this time a year ago. What do Billy Bob and Dan Osborne have in common? The independent candidate running for a spot in the United States Senate addresses a recorded comment. Water is getting lower at Lake McConaughey, and now those in charge of monitoring the levels are putting a cap on irrigation. Time to dust off the VCR and watch a replay from 2001. Hopefully the machines still work in 7 years when the Huskers return to South Bend, Indiana. Calling Dr. Tom, the legend of Nebraska coaching is being enshrined in the state's Hall of Fame as a living person later this week. Waking up to a sky full of clouds in Kearney, and the mist continued to float throughout the day. What's the rest of the week looking like? And how about the weekend? For the first time this hour, we get a check of the forecast.
1: Today in Norfolk, cloudy skies hold this afternoon with temperatures near 64 to 66 degrees. A slight chance of rain arrives around 5 p.m. Patchy fog develops this evening and persists overnight. Looking at Kearney, cloudy skies dominate this evening with temperatures peaking near 69 degrees before easing to 63 overnight. Light southeast winds near 5 miles per hour fade by midnight, while patchy fog develops after 1 a.m. Moving west to Scott's Bluff. Wednesday stays mostly sunny and warm near 85 degrees.

0: with southeast winds around 10 miles per hour. Clouds increase this evening, while temperatures fall through the 60s, reaching 62 degrees overnight with minimum in the capital city today. Showers and thunderstorms remain possible through early evening with temperatures near 68 to 69 degrees. Patchy fog develops tonight, becoming more widespread overnight as temperatures hold near 60.
1: The weather a little later for a longer version of the forecast. For the time being, we're touching on the top stories from around Nebraska. Suspects in the sexual assault scandal at the Kearney YRTC has had her charges dismissed. 44-year-old Katrina Fuchs was not in court for today's hearing as she had attempted to join by Zoom, according to a motion filed yesterday. At a hearing today, the state made a motion to dismiss the charges without prejudice. The reason, the state says, they don't know the current location of the victim, according to a journal entry. This phrase does leave room for the prosecution to file the same charges at a later date if they choose. NCN put in a call to the Buffalo County District Attorney, Sean Atherton. He tells NCN the state does fully intend to pursue the case. However, because they're unable to locate the victim at this time, who's no longer in the YRTC system, the time for a speedy trial would count against them. By doing this move now, the state can still retry Fuchs if and when they contact the alleged victim. Fuchs was one of four female staff members at the Kearney YRTC, charged with sexual assault of an inmate. Fuchs has pleaded not guilty in her case. Nebraska ag producers are heading into harvest, facing higher fuel, fertilizer, and production costs. As NCN's Peter Rice reports, the Nebraska Farm Bureau using Husker Harvest Days to highlight how those expenses are cutting into farm profits.
2: Nebraska Farm Bureau officials say that national farm production expenses are now forecast at nearly $493 billion. Fuel and oil costs are projected to rise nearly 29%, while fertilizer expenses are projected to increase by 15%.
3: Obviously, those are substantial. We are looking at a rough year. The sharp increase in fuel and fertilizer is a result of the conflict in the Middle East. Diesel prices alone have increased 45% since spring. So we're not looking at a 10% increase, but 45%, which is almost half.
2: Those higher costs are already showing up on Nebraska farms. A Colfax County producer said fuel prices are already adding another layer of pressure to his operation.
4: But we should be harvesting right now, and I did call my local supplier on the way up, and farm diesel this morning would be $5.55. Local highway diesel would be $6. So we hit the $6 mark in Nebraska. So we're seeing, again, as Abby mentioned, some very historically high or highest ever prices.
2: Farm Bureau leaders say they are also pushing back against proposals to tax agriculture inputs and say keeping farms profitable remains their top priority. In Wood River, Peter Rice, News Channel Nebraska.
1: University of Nebraska launching a new effort aimed at helping farmers and ranchers make better use of changing technology. UNL officially announcing the Nebraska Digital Agricultural Hub yesterday at Husker Harvest Days. The new initiative will connect university researchers, students, and producers to develop and test digital tools for ag. UNL officials say producers telling the university they can feel overwhelmed by the number of technologies available and sometimes struggle to see which ones are actually helping.
5: We did a survey where they report that growers are overwhelmed about all the technologies, and they really sometimes it's hard to see the value of some of them. So the goal of this hub, one of their goals is to evaluate those technologies that are around and to show the real value and how they can make an impact.
1: The hub will also support education and workforce training, including university programs and shorter courses for growers and agronomists. Its focus areas include precision irrigation, nutrient management, livestock systems, AI, and other decision-making tools.
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4: I'm talking about Trump supporters in Nebraska. The recording was released by the National Republican Senatorial Committee. In the recording, Osborne talks about a Trump supporter from Red Cloud, who he refers to as Billy Bob. He says the person only knows he's on the, quote, winning team, end quote, with President Trump.
5: Billy Bob in Red Cloud, Nebraska, who lives next door to the Trump store as you pull into town, and is waving the Trump flag. He's just, all he knows is he's like on the winning team.
4: Osborne goes on to credit Trump with making supporters feel like they're on the winning side. He says it's all some care about because, in his words, their lives, quote, probably suck, end quote. CNN's Dana Bash asked Osborne about the recording today. Osborne said the voice sounded like his and pushed back when asked if the comments reflected his views of Trump supporters.
6: It sure sounds like me. And when I say their lives suck, I'm talking about the fact that bankruptcies are up 46% in for single family ranches and farms across Nebraska. And the war in Iran, inputs are way up for fertilizer and for diesel. So yeah, that makes life suck. It makes it extremely hard. And people are angry and they...
4: Bash later asked Osborne if he regretted the way he made those comments. Osborne called them out of character and said he would apologize to anyone who was offended. He said he was referring to frustration over the political system and economic pressures facing Nebraskans, including farmers and ranchers. Osborne is running as an independent candidate against Republican Senator Pete Ricketts. Gage County Board of Supervisors meeting this morning to discuss different issues across the area, highlighted by a proposed moratorium being put in place for the permits to construct a data center. 3 months into an 8-month moratorium, an amendment was passed today to start a 12-month moratorium effective immediately. This will negate the rest of the previous 8-month moratorium and will give the board exactly 1 year to further discuss options, regulations, and allow time for the state of Nebraska to also learn more about the data center projects. With a new legislative session on the way, local officials will be watching to see what, if anything, is done by lawmakers on the data center issue at the state level. McConaughey at near historically low levels. Irrigation officials in western Nebraska are setting caps on irrigation. The Central Nebraska Public Power and Irrigation District Board of Directors this week voting to set an 18-inch hard-capped water allotment for irrigators for the 2027 season. In addition, in farmers going above 12 inches will have to pay a $3.14 surcharge for every inch over 12. District officials say it's designed to stretch lake storage through the next season.
7: We're instituting other measures, drying down our system in the fall, not taking that water out of McConaughey, things that we've done back in the 2000s again, talking about winter releases that can be minimized, working with our partners, the other folks that utilize the lake also. And so really putting into action all of the work that's gone in for the last 3, 4, 5 years in planning for this day.
4: Central officials emphasizing the new caps should not disrupt most farming operations. District records show almost 9 out of every 10 producers already stay under 12 inches of water per season. Central Nebraska City is lifting its water restrictions for the first time in nearly 2 months. After entering stage 2 of their plan on July 21st, the city of Genoa says they are in the clear. Watering was not allowed after 10 a.m. or before 9 p.m. because of the heat and ongoing drought conditions. Rains and a cool down

0: have alleviated the situation, and the city says all restrictions are now lifted.
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7: Today starts mild, reaching 69 degrees with a 61 degree low and only limited rain expected. Thursday turns warmer, reaching 81 degrees with a 67 degree low and a slight shower chance. Friday is the warmest and brightest day, climbing to 86 degrees under mostly sunny skies. Saturday brings a cooler change, with up to degrees, a 59 degree low, and spotty precipitation possible. Sunday turns unsettled, with a 70% rain chance, highs near 66, and northeast winds. Moving north to Norfolk. Wednesday brings pleasant weather with a 66 degree high, a 61 degree low, and southeast winds. Thursday warms to 74 degrees with a mild 66 degree low and minimal rain chances. Friday brings the week's heat, 87 degrees, mostly dry skies, and a 63 degree low. Saturday is cooler with a 72 degree high, a 58 degree low, and little precipitation expected. Sunday stays cool, reaching 65 degrees with a 56 degree low and chance of showers. Looking at Lincoln. Wednesday brings a mild 69 degree afternoon, a 30% shower chance, and light east winds today. Thursday warms to 81 degrees with a 52% shower chance and a 71 degree low overnight. Friday shines at 90 degrees under sunny skies with only a 3% rain chance throughout. Saturday reaches 79 degrees with a 53% shower chance and northwest winds near 7 miles per hour. Sunday cools to 69 degrees, bringing a 58% shower chance and northeast breezes around 7 miles per hour.
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6: So I grew up in Lincoln, and every once in a while we'll get to cover the Lincoln Northeast Rockets. And it always brings back fond memories for me when I used to play back in 2006 and 2007. Kind of that nostalgia that I get to tap into. And I think that is why people enjoy our sports so much, is because we are allowing people to not only cheer for their team, support their communities and players as fans, but also for those who used to play, they get to relive those moments as well.
7: Celebrating their magical NCAA tourney run and first tournament victory in program history. And with it comes the sweet taste of victory. CBS basketball analyst John Rothstein delivering on his promise of buying a round for the city of Lincoln at Gate 25 in the Haymarket.
8: Oh, awesome.
9: It was the best
8: awesome.
9: Feeling ever.
8: Electric, baby.
9: Well, two
8: Shout
9: for
8: out,
9: three.
8: Electric
9: two for
8: here.
9: Three.
8: Hey,
9: two for me, two for free. That's what we need.
10: Hey, we headed back in line ASAP. We headed back in line immediately.
9: Back in line right after this.
11: So just really in a moment of a stream of consciousness during my podcast, I just said, you know, if Nebraska wins an NCAA tournament game for the first time ever, I'll go to Lincoln, I'll put my credit card down for an hour, and I'll pay the tab, and here I am. There's going to be no 529 for my child this month.
7: Fans packing the rail yard tonight, greeting the Husker men's basketball program, described as a fitting celebration for a deserving team.
12: Big time. Just to see the Husker fans show up once again, just like they always do, it's a lot of fun. I was a little worried with the rain the last couple days, but, you know, everything cleared up, and it's a great night to celebrate a special.
7: The big screen at the rail yard showing the second half of Nebraska's round of 32 win over Vanderbilt. Husker fans getting a chance to relive what was a special season.
13: Nothing is compared to that at this university, to that moment. Those two wins last year in that tournament, nothing compared to that.
7: No official word on the amount of booze bought by Rothstein, although I'm sure there was plenty of Busch Lights passed out. It's come close to upending their rivals down the road, taking it to a fifth set in 3 of the last 4 meetings. In the first 24 showdowns between the two schools, separated by less than 60 miles, Nebraska has won every single time. Entering their match at Pinnacle Bank Arena tonight, the Huskers have surrendered only 1 set this year, with Creighton sitting 1 match over 500. Oh, and CU would be seeing the largest indoor home crowd in school history for Nebraska, with 15,405 stuffed into the vault. Danny Busboom Kelly and the Huskers looking to get out to a strong start after giving up the first set against Georgia Tech. The defense was incredible tonight. Not only did they hold Trinity Shad series to a negative 107 hitting, they held the Jays to negative number as a team. negative 0.033 for the night with 20 errors and only

0: 17 kills. Nebraska's offense was spread out evenly, with the middle shining the brightest. Andy Jackson hitting 571 with a match-leading 9 kills. Kenneth Cogill subbing in for Manaya Obeche, who was out with an illness. Cogill never missed a beat, 8 kills on 11 swings for a 727 rate of success. Virginia Adriano and Harper Murray adding 16 down shots for the Huskers combined. Nebraska only hits 202 as a squad, and yet Creighton never scores more than 19 points in a set. Big Red closes it out with a 13-15-19 performance in front of the 15,000-plus. Betting returning to her former school, and the outside hitter was swinging for the fences for UNK. 15 kills and a 382 hitting percentage for Schmetting in her return to Fort Hays for the Lopers. Carly Purdy put 8 into the floor on 17 attempts to hit 471. And the Lopes blow by FHSU in straight sets, 12-12-17. The Blue and Gold hitting 388 as a squad, holding Hayes to a 152. The Lopers move to 12-1 on the year, 1-0 in the MIAA. They're at Washburn on Saturday night.
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10: Early evening brings temperatures from 64 to 66 degrees with a 28 to 29% chance of showers and thunderstorms. By 7 p.m., patchy fog develops as winds stay light. Overnight, patchy fog persists with temperatures easing from 65 to 63 degrees precipitation. Chances remain low, 2 to 17%, while calm winds shift from east to northeast and southeast. Thursday reaches 77 degrees with a 38% shower chance and an overnight low of 68 degrees tonight. Friday turns hot and breezy, reaching 88 degrees under mostly dry skies with a low of 65 degrees. Saturday cools to 75 degrees with a 32% shower chance and an overnight low of 59 degrees. Sunday is cooler at 68 degrees with a 39% shower chance and overnight low of 57 degrees. Monday stays mild near 70 degrees with an 18% shower chance and overnight low of 55 degrees. Looking at Beatrice. Through early evening, temperatures hold near 71 degrees with cloudy skies, a slight shower or thunderstorm chance, and light southeast winds. Patchy fog develops after sunset. Visibility gradually becomes reduced. Late tonight, patchy fog

0: Fog continues while temperatures ease from 68 to 67 degrees. Northeast winds remain light and rain chances climb toward dawn, locally reaching 44% by 3 a.m. Thursday brings cloudy skies, a 35% shower chance with highs near 84 degrees and lows near 70. Friday turns hot and breezy with a 1% rain chance reaching 90 degrees before falling to 69. Saturday cools to 81 degrees with a 47% shower or thunderstorm chance and overnight low near 64. Sunday is coolest with a 68% rain chance, a high of 69 degrees and low near 61. Monday stays cool and dry with a 26% precipitation chance, highs near 70 degrees and lows near 59. Moving to the west, in Scottsbluff. From 3 p.m. through 8 p.m., sunshine gradually gives way to clouds. Temperatures fall from 85 to 71 degrees with southeast winds near 5 to 10 miles per hour today. Clouds thicken overnight while temperatures slide from 69 degrees at 9 p.m. to 62 by 2 a.m. Light southeast winds continue and rain chances remain only 5 to 10%. Thursday brings 79 degrees, a 48% rain chance, and a 56 degree low. Clouds may develop later. Friday turns warmer and drier, reaching 84 degrees with 7% rain chance. Overnight, temperatures dip to 55. Saturday reaches 80 degrees with a 36% rain chance and a 1 degree low. Northeast winds stay light. Sunday is cooler at 73 degrees with a 49% rain chance and a 5 degree low under clouds. Monday reaches 76 degrees with a 30% rain chance and a 5 degree low under pleasant skies overall.
1: Doc himself is heading to the hall at the end of the week. Dr. Tom Osborne will become the first living person to be inducted into the Nebraska Hall of Fame on Friday in the state capitol. Osborne, who was part of five national championships at Nebraska as a coach, created arguably one of the greatest dynasties in college football history during the mid-90s. The Huskers won three of four titles in 94, 95, and 97. Big Red was an Orange Bowl loss to Florida State in 1993, away from going undefeated in four of five seasons. The Huskers went 60-3 from 93 through 1997 when Osborne stepped away from the sidelines for good. He spent plenty of time representing Nebraska as a three-term congressional member in the U.S. House, along with the creation of the Teammates Mentoring Program and becoming the athletic director for the Huskers after the failed Steve Peterson era. The ceremony starting at 3 p.m. in the Rotunda. Normally, state law required an inductee to wait 35 years after death to be considered for this bestowment. Husker victory is always exciting. Nebraska's non-conference slate against small schools isn't exactly generating plenty of buzz. Husker fans now have reason to mark their calendars for 6 years down the road. Big Red announcing a home-and-home series against Notre Dame. The Fighting Irish are coming to Lincoln in 2032, and Big Red is heading to South Bend the following season. Notre Dame is among the favorites in college football this year, ranked number 3 in the latest AP Top 25. It'll mark the first time the Huskers and Irish have faced off on the gridiron since a 27-10 victory over Notre Dame in 2001. Darren Dedrick rushed for 133 yards and two touchdowns for then 5th-ranked Nebraska. He has since passed away after a battle with cancer. One of those less than exhilarating opponents will be coming to town this week as the Huskers look to close out non-con play undefeated. It's an FCS foe, and as NCN's Jake Bartecki reports, they're tough. The Fighting Hawks of North Dakota ranked in the top 10 of the FCS.
2: Top 10 FCS team that's 3-0 and is known for scoring a lot of points and being very, very disciplined, it's going to grab your attention. And it has for the Huskers this week as they take on North Dakota.
3: It's probably one of the best well-coached offensive lines I've seen. They've got good players and they play really well together. The quarterback, Kaminsky, makes the whole thing go. They've got wideouts who can get open. There's, you know, the first two games they had 42 points at halftime. That's really hard to do.
2: The Fighting Hawks rank 6th in the FCS Top 25 and return a ton of experience on the offensive line. Blackshirts Owen Chambliss and Dwayne McDougal say the defense will have to be ready for a fight on Saturday night.
4: They're a really, really, really good team. The quarterback does a lot of really good things, sort of leading their team and extending plays out of the pocket.
5: A-gap to A-gap. They want to bulldoze people. They're gritty up front. And, yeah, good O-line always. Every North Dakota team has a good O-line. So our defensive line got to come ready to play.
2: It's a unique reunion for Huskers defensive coordinator Rob Orich, who was hired by now UND head coach Eric Schmidt at San Diego State. Orich succeeded Schmidt as the Aztecs DC prior to coming to Nebraska.
6: When he took the job at San Diego State, he asked me to come with. And so, I love my heart for Coach Schmidt, man. Gave me an opportunity to coach Division I football with him. And then happy to see all the success he's having as a head coach. He deserves it.
2: So far this season for the Fighting Hawks, it's wins over Portland State, St. Thomas, and Long Island. Their last trip to Lincoln actually wasn't that long ago. Back in 2022, it was a 38-17 win for the Big Red. Kickoff is set for 6:15 Central Time on Saturday, covering the Huskers. Jake Bartecki, News Channel, Nebraska.
1: It's dedicated to former cheerleaders at Nebraska were vandalized recently. Located southeast of Memorial Stadium, at least two were damaged by someone. One of them was honoring Julie O'Meara Jernstrom, who cheered for the Huskers in the 1970s. Julie passed away 2 years ago at the age of 67. Her husband, Ross, covered sports at WOWT for years and spent many Saturdays inside the Lincoln Cavern. So creating a spot where Julie can be honored was a heartfelt decision.
7: Her photo was gone of her cheering from the sidelines, and it was heartbreaking. It broke my heart. A lot of effort went into this memorial.
8: I could not believe someone would do that and destroy the sweet memory that Ross had put together for Julie. And I was just sick to my stomach, and it just made me really sad.
1: While the actions by one or more have taken the original setup, Ross has placed a handwritten note along with a picture of Julie on the bench, keeping her spirit as a captain cheerleader alive and well. Are no warnings across the great state of Nebraska when it comes to the weather. And over the next couple of days, we're in store for a bit of a warm-up.
0: Today in Norfolk, cloudy skies hold this afternoon with temperatures near 64 to 66 degrees. A slight chance of rain arrives around 5 p.m. Patchy fog develops this evening and persists overnight. Looking at Kearney, cloudy skies dominate this evening with temperatures peaking near 69 degrees before easing to 63 overnight. Light southeast winds near 5 miles per hour fade by midnight, while patchy fog develops after 1 a.m. Moving west to Scott's Bluff, Wednesday stays mostly sunny and warm near 85 degrees with southeast winds around 10 miles per hour. Clouds increase this evening while temperatures fall through the 60s, reaching 62 degrees overnight with minimum in the capital city today. Showers and thunderstorms remain possible through early evening with temperatures near 68 to 69 degrees. Patchy fog develops tonight, becoming more widespread overnight as temperatures hold near 60.
1: We should get back to the weather in less than 10 minutes for another round of forecasting right here on News Channel Nebraska. Was looking to become the first female veteran to walk the width of Nebraska. Carrie Chester, seen in the red shirt, set out on her journey of walking 30 miles per day over the course of 2 weeks and one day to highlight women and raise money for those experiencing hardships. Chester created a nonprofit called Unite Nebraska 450 with a goal of raising $50,000. The Army veteran says every 10 miles she walks, she'll be honoring a woman across the state. At mile 20, three female members of the Scotts Bluff Police Department, including Chief Krista Brass, were the honored recipients. Depending on weather, the mother of six hopes to reach her final destination in Omaha on September 26th. South Carolina woman is nearing the end of a decades-long goal to ride a horse in all 50 states after a life-changing diagnosis. Her journey brings her to central Nebraska. Patricia Jackson stopping at Cotton Mill Park in Kearney as part of a cross-country trip to complete the final states on her horseback riding bucket list. Jackson and her family started the stretch of the journey in North Dakota, and they're working their way south, with Nebraska marking one of her final stops. Her family says finishing the goal has taken on new importance this year.
9: My mom, Patricia, has had a bucket list to ride her horse, a horse, in all 50 states. And in April, she was diagnosed with ALS and decided to kick her

0: After the riot in Kearney, the group plans to continue through Arkansas. After Nebraska, Jackson says she has three states left. As the trip continues, she says ALS has forced her to approach the journey differently and rely more on the people around her.
1: I do feel I'm tough, have been all my life, but this has taught me I need to tell myself, no, slow, don't go, and take help from people. I'm not like that in the past, but I have learned.
0: Jackson adds she's met supportive people throughout the trip and gained an even greater appreciation for the United States of America. Nebraska State Fair dropping the curtain on its show the evening of Labor Day. The animals are back at their home barns, and the exhibits have cleared up. NCN's Michael Shively catching up with the State Fair Executive Director, Jamie Parr.
2: Jamie, congratulations. You made it through the Nebraska State Fair. What are these immediate days following its conclusion like for you and the staff?
3: They're great, Michael. It's a little less stressful, still a little foggy in the mind as we're trying to reclaim some of our sleep hours, but it's really good. We get a chance to assess a lot of different measurables and see how we rate compared to our goals as far as the state fair budget. So it's a good time of year.
2: Yeah, you mentioned measurables. Those are out now, and I'm sure the top thing that you're looking at and everybody's looking at is how many people came. And it's amazing to see that more than 300,000 people come, and that's been the benchmark for the last since the pandemic. But 306,000, that's down from the previous few years, but right in the middle, roughly, since the pandemic. What do you think about how many people showed up for the Nebraska State Fair?
3: Yeah, thank you. Great question, Michael. We're really pleased with attendance this year. Traditionally, there is quite a bit of weight on our attendance, especially when it's down from the previous year. But we know that attendance will ebb and flow annually, and attendance is one measurable of our success. It's one number that we can persuade, but we cannot control. Mother Nature also is a member of that category, being something we cannot control, but we measure attendance by scanning each person one time each day. And if you come back, only your first scan counts for the day's admission. We scan a ticket or a badge for all guests and volunteers, partners, and employees each day that they enter the grounds. Most all of our scans is for a pure guest who gets to enjoy the fair all day long. But many partners commit to work or to volunteer for a short period of time at the fair, and then they go and enjoy the event after their commitment. So we had a great fair. We had a safe, family-friendly event. We did a lot of ag education, and I think we'll talk about some more measurables, but that attendance is one way we measure the success of the state fair.
2: Yeah, the heat, no doubt a factor, and I love your team getting in touch with the National Weather Service to prove that point. The third warmest occurrence of this 11-day period on record. You had to go back to 1922 for this kind of heat. I can attest to it, having been there for 6 days of the fair. It was hot, but that didn't stop people from bringing their animals to the Nebraska State Fair. More than 10,000 head of livestock. That's up 800 head over the previous year. When we talked to Vaughn, he was fired up. He's your ag director. What was that like, welcoming all of the animals from the 4-H FFA and open class competitors?
3: You know, those livestock and competitive entries, that is the heart and soul of what we do, of our mission statement for the state fair. So that there is no better thing to do than to welcome all of that livestock and competition to the state fair. We have a great process. We're acclaimed for our process, being pleasant to the exhibitor, and then also a great experience as well. People are here. So we're very pleased to do that. We also had, 3,800 students for Nebraska's largest classroom. Over 24,000 people attended a ticketed event like a concert or motorsports or rodeo on the dirt. We had over 800 kids in the Nebraska State Championship pedal pole. And, Michael, something else kind of cool, the national anthem was

0: sung more than 68 times live during state fair. So there's so many data points to be proud of, but certainly what you said, the livestock and competitive exhibits, that's the heart and soul of the fair. It felt very good to welcome increased numbers this year.
1: Yeah, well, thank you for making News Channel Nebraska part of the state fair experience, and thanks for chatting some today, Jamie.
0: So grateful. Thank you.
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4: Wednesday starts mild, reaching 69 degrees with a 61 degree low and only limited rain expected. Thursday turns warmer, reaching 81 degrees with a 67 degree low and a slight shower chance. Friday is the warmest and brightest day, climbing to 86 degrees under mostly sunny skies. Saturday brings a cooler change, with up to degrees, a 59 degree low, and spotty precipitation possible. Sunday turns unsettled with a 70% rain chance, highs near 66, and northeast winds. Moving north to Norfolk. Wednesday brings pleasant weather with a 66 degree high, a 61 degree low, and southeast winds. Thursday warms to 74 degrees with a mild 66 degree low and minimal rain chances. Friday brings the week's heat, 87 degrees, mostly dry skies, and a 63 degree low. Saturday is cooler, with a 72-degree high, a 58-degree low, and little precipitation expected. Sunday stays cool, reaching 65 degrees with a 56-degree low and chance of showers. Looking at Lincoln. Wednesday brings a mild 69-degree afternoon, a 30% shower chance, and light east winds today. Thursday warms to 81 degrees with a 52% shower chance and a 71-degree low overnight. Friday shines at 90 degrees under sunny skies with only a 3% rain chance throughout. Saturday reaches 79 degrees with a 53% shower chance and northwest winds near 7 miles per hour. Sunday cools to 69 degrees, bringing a 58% shower chance and northeast breezes around 7 miles per hour.
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3: 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News Channel Nebraska's mission is to connect everyone in Nebraska, urban and rural. No matter who you are, where you live, or what you believe, we are all Nebraskans living the good life. NCN believes there's value in covering every single community, no matter how small. Because when people in Palisade understand what happens in Grand Island, and when people in Scotts Bluff get to share their story with the people of Niobrara, we become one Nebraska. If there's a story in your community, we want to be the ones to tell it. With so much division between us, Nebraska's success depends on our ability to relate to each other. This is Nebraska, and Nebraska is home.
4: Middletown has reached a plea agreement. Paul Morrell pleaded no contest to a pair of misdemeanors and paid $12,570 in restitution to the city of Mitchell. The 11 remaining charges will be dismissed. As part of the deal, Morrell has accepted the recommended maximum of a $2,000 fine and court costs to avoid jail time and probation, so long as he pays the full amount at the time of sentencing. Court records show he did pay full restitution today, and the case is to be closed as reduced. Morrell was accused of using city equipment to haul gravel and asphalt filings to his personal shop into a quick stop in Mitchell while not paying for the loads or for the use of the vehicle following a deeper dive into claims received by State Auditor Mike Foley's office. He's also charged with using a skid loader to haul and lay the crushed red rock near his home. Morrell allegedly used a side-by-side belonging to the city to spray weeds. An individual fleeing law enforcement in Lincoln County for hours and injuring a deputy is now in custody. The Lincoln County Sheriff's Office says a deputy saw someone driving south on Highway 83 near Lake Maloney at over 100 miles per hour at around 12:15 this morning. 20-year-old Dylan Martinez was stopped and identified. The deputy alleges Martinez appeared to be under the influence, and Martinez started to argue. After a quick physical struggle, Martinez sped off with the deputy still entangled before he fell free from the car. Authorities say a pursuit ensued and was then called off as Martinez sped through residential areas without headlights on. Martinez was on the lam for a few hours before being found later this morning. The LCSO says the deputy is okay and will be sore for a while. A man is in custody after a 19-year-old woman was shot and killed last night. The Lincoln Police Department says they were called to the area of a couple blocks northeast of Nebraska Wesleyan University. Authorities say they were responding to a disturbance involving a group of juveniles a little before 7:30. While on scene, officers say they heard a gunshot a couple blocks away. They quickly went to the area believed to have been where the gun was fired and found a 19-year-old woman suffering from one shot. 37-year-old Tyler Benzel was arrested on suspicion of first-degree murder and use of a firearm to commit a felony.
5: Investigators learned the victim and other individuals with her had gotten into a verbal and physical altercation at this location. Believed to be initiated by the suspect's wife, Benzel exited his home, left the property, and walked towards the group. He reportedly told them to leave and made verbal threats before raising the gun and firing. Officers arrived within moments and found a 19-year-old Lincoln woman with a single gunshot wound. They immediately performed life-saving measures on the victim. She was taken to a hospital where she died from her injuries.
4: Captain Miller says law enforcement recovered a 9mm gun from the scene and will have to run forensics to see if it was the weapon. Miller says LPD will not release the

0: victim's name until the extended family has been notified. Miller adds Benzel was cooperative with LPD.
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2: Early evening brings temperatures from 64 to 66 degrees with a 28 to 29% chance of showers and thunderstorms. By 7 p.m., patchy fog develops as winds stay light. Overnight, patchy fog persists with temperatures easing from 65 to 63 degrees precipitation. Chances remain low, 2 to 17%, while calm winds shift from east to northeast and southeast. Thursday reaches 77 degrees with a 38% shower chance and an overnight low of 68 degrees tonight. Friday turns hot and breezy, reaching 88 degrees under mostly dry skies with a low of 65 degrees. Saturday cools to 75 degrees with a 32% shower chance and an overnight low of 59 degrees. Sunday is cooler at 68 degrees with a 39% shower chance and overnight low of 57 degrees. Monday stays mild near 70 degrees with an 18% shower chance and overnight low of 55 degrees. Looking at Beatrice. Through early evening, temperatures hold near 71 degrees with cloudy skies, a slight shower or thunderstorm chance, and light southeast winds. Patchy fog develops after sunset. Visibility gradually becomes reduced. Late tonight, patchy fog continues while temperatures ease from 68 to 67 degrees. Northeast winds remain light and rain chances climb toward dawn, locally reaching 44% by 3 a.m. Thursday brings cloudy skies, a 35% shower chance with highs near 84 degrees and lows near 70. Friday turns hot and breezy with a 1% rain chance reaching 90 degrees before falling to 69. Saturday cools to 81 degrees with a 47% shower or thunderstorm chance and overnight low near 64. Sunday is coolest with a 68% rain chance, a high of 69 degrees, and low near 61. Monday stays cool and dry with a 26% precipitation chance, highs near 70 degrees and lows near 59. Moving to the west, in Scottsbluff. From 3 p.m. through 8 p.m., sunshine gradually gives way to clouds. Temperatures fall from 85 to 71 degrees with southeast winds near 5 to 10 miles per hour today. Clouds thicken overnight while temperatures slide from 69 degrees at 9 p.m. to 62 by 2 a.m. Light southeast winds continue and rain chances remain only 5 to 10%. Thursday brings 79 degrees, a 48% rain chance, and a 56 degree low. Clouds may develop later. Friday turns warmer and drier, reaching 84 degrees with 7% rain chance. Overnight, temperatures dip to 55. Saturday reaches 80 degrees with a 36% rain chance and a 1 degree low. Northeast winds stay light. Sunday is cooler at 73 degrees with a 49% rain chance and a 5 degree low under clouds. Monday reaches 76 degrees with a 30% rain chance and a 5 degree low under pleasant skies overall.
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0: 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From Norfolk to Valentine, Sydney to towns in the southeast, and right here in the Tri-Cities. 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

0: Thanks for joining us on News Channel Nebraska. Coming up this hour on NCN, one of the women accused of sexual assault at the Kearney YRTC has a hearing in court today. Find out why the charge was dismissed. Husker Harvest Days are underway, the Nebraska Farm Bureau sharing their concerns for ag producers with diesel prices skyrocketing from this time a year ago. What do Billy Bob and Dan Osborne have in common? The independent candidate running for a spot in the United States Senate addresses a recorded comment. Water is getting lower at Lake McConaughey, and now those in charge of monitoring the levels are putting a cap on irrigation. Time to dust off the VCR and watch a replay from 2001. Hopefully the machines still work in 7 years when the Huskers return to South Bend, Indiana. Calling Dr. Tom, the legend of Nebraska coaching is being enshrined in the state's Hall of Fame as a living person later this week. Waking up to a sky full of clouds in Kearney and the mist continued to float throughout the day. What's the rest of the week looking like? And how about the weekend? For the first time this hour, we get a check of the forecast.
1: Today in Norfolk, cloudy skies hold this afternoon with temperatures near 64 to 66 degrees. A slight chance of rain arrives around 5 p.m. Patchy fog develops this evening and persists overnight. Looking at Kearney, cloudy skies dominate this evening with temperatures peaking near 69 degrees before easing to 63 overnight. Light southeast winds near 5 miles per hour fade by midnight, while patchy fog develops after 1 a.m. Moving west to Scott's Bluff. Wednesday stays mostly sunny and warm near 85 degrees, with southeast winds around 10 miles per hour. Clouds increase this evening, while temperatures fall through the 60s, reaching 62 degrees overnight with in the capital city today. Showers and thunderstorms remain possible through early evening, with temperatures near 68 to 69 degrees. Patchy fog develops tonight, becoming more widespread overnight as temperatures hold near 60.
0: The weather a little later for a longer version of the forecast. For the time being, we're touching on the top stories from around Nebraska. Suspects in the sexual assault scandal at the Kearney YRTC has had her charges dismissed. 44-year-old Katrina Fuchs was not in court for today's hearing as she had attended.

0: to join by Zoom, according to a motion filed yesterday. At a hearing today, the state made a motion to dismiss the charges without prejudice. The reason, the state says, they don't know the current location of the victim, according to a journal entry. This phrase does leave room for the prosecution to file the same charges at a later date if they choose. NCN put in a call to the Buffalo County District Attorney, Sean Atherton. He tells NCN the state does fully intend to pursue the case. However, because they're unable to locate the victim at this time, who's no longer in the YRTC system, the time for a speedy trial would count against them. By doing this move now, the state can still retry Fuchs if and when they contact the alleged victim. Fuchs was one of four female staff members at the Kearney YRTC, charged with sexual assault of an inmate. Fuchs has pleaded not guilty in her case. Nebraska ag producers are heading into harvest, facing higher fuel, fertilizer, and production costs. As NCN's Peter Rice reports, the Nebraska Farm Bureau using Husker Harvest Days to highlight how those expenses are cutting into farm profits.
1: Nebraska Farm Bureau officials say that national farm production expenses are now forecast at nearly $493 billion. Fuel and oil costs are projected to rise nearly 29%, while fertilizer expenses are projected to increase by 15%.
2: Obviously, those are substantial. We are looking at a rough year. The sharp increase in fuel and fertilizer is a result of the conflict in the Middle East. Diesel prices alone have increased 45% since spring. So we're not looking at a 10% increase, but 45, which is almost half.
1: Those higher costs are already showing up on Nebraska farms. A Colfax County producer said fuel prices are already adding another layer of pressure to his operation.
3: But we should be harvesting right now, and I did call my local supplier on the way up, and farm diesel this morning would be $5.55. Local highway diesel would be $6. So we hit the $6 mark in Nebraska. So we're seeing, again, as Abby mentioned, some very historically high or highest ever prices.
1: Farm Bureau leaders say they are also pushing back against proposals to tax agriculture inputs and say keeping farms profitable remains their top priority. In Wood River, Peter Rice, News Channel Nebraska.
0: University of Nebraska launching a new effort aimed at helping farmers and ranchers make better use of changing technology. UNL officially announcing the Nebraska Digital Agricultural Hub yesterday at Husker Harvest Days. The new initiative will connect university researchers, students, and producers to develop and test digital tools for ag. UNL officials say producers telling the university they can feel overwhelmed by the number of technologies available and sometimes struggle to see which ones are actually helping.
4: We did a survey where they report that growers are overwhelmed about all the technologies, and they really sometimes it's hard to see the value of some of them. So the goal of this hub, one of their goals is to evaluate those technologies around and to show the real value and how they can make an impact.
0: The hub will also support education and workforce training, including university programs and shorter courses for growers and agronomists. Its focus areas include precision irrigation, nutrient management, livestock systems, AI, and other decision-making tools.
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2: Senate candidate Dan Osborne responding to newly surfaced audio of him talking about Trump supporters in Nebraska. The recording was released by the National Republican Senatorial Committee. In the recording, Osborne talks about a Trump supporter from Red Cloud, who he refers to as Billy Bob. He says the person only knows he's on the, quote, winning team, end quote, with President Trump.
3: Billy Bob in Red Cloud, Nebraska, who lives next door to the Trump store as you pull into town, and is waving the Trump flag. All he knows is he's like on the winning team.
2: Osborne goes on to credit Trump with making supporters feel like they're on the winning side. He says it's all some care about because, in his words, their lives, quote, probably suck, end quote. CNN's Dana Bash asked Osborne about the recording today. Osborne said the voice sounded like his and pushed back when asked if the comments reflected his views of Trump supporters.
4: It sure sounds like me. And when I say their lives suck, I'm talking about the fact that bankruptcies are up 46% for single family ranches and farms across Nebraska. And the war in Iran, inputs are way up for fertilizer and for diesel. So yeah, that makes life suck. It makes it extremely hard. And people are angry and they...
2: Bash later asked Osborne if he regretted the way he made those comments. Osborne called them out of character and said he would apologize to anyone who was offended. He said he was referring to frustration over the political system and economic pressures facing Nebraskans, including farmers and ranchers. Osborne is running as an independent candidate against Republican Senator Pete Ricketts. Gage County Board of Supervisors meeting this morning to discuss different issues across the area, highlighted by a proposed moratorium being put in place for the permits to construct a data center. 3 months into an 8-month moratorium, an amendment was passed today to start a 12-month moratorium effective immediately. This will negate the rest of the previous 8-month moratorium and will give the board exactly 1 year to further discuss options, regulations, and allow time for the state of Nebraska to also learn more about the data center projects. With a new legislative session on the way, local officials will be watching to see what, if anything, is done by lawmakers on the data center issue at the state level. McConaughey at near historically low levels. Irrigation officials in western Nebraska are setting caps on irrigation. The Central Nebraska Public Power and Irrigation District Board of Directors this week voting to set an 18-inch hard-capped water allotment for irrigators for the 2027 season. In addition, and farmers going above 12 inches will have to pay a $3.14 surcharge for every inch over 12. District officials say it's designed to stretch lake storage through the next season.
5: We're instituting other measures, drying down our system in the fall, not taking that water out of McConaughey, things that we've done back in the 2000s again, talking about winter releases that can be minimized, working with our partners, the other folks that utilize the lake also. And so really putting into action all of the work that's gone in for the last 3, 4, 5 years in planning for this day.
2: Central officials emphasizing the new caps should not disrupt most farming operations. District records show almost 9 out of every 10 producers already stay under 12 inches of water per season. Central Nebraska City is lifting its water restrictions for the first time in nearly 2 months. After entering stage 2 of their plan on July 21st, the city of Genoa says they are in the clear. Watering was not allowed after 10 a.m. or before 9 p.m. because of the heat and ongoing drought conditions. Rains and a cool down have alleviated the situation, and the city says all restrictions are now lifted.
6: Hold them shut, but your doors won't stay closed no matter what. Introducing Ruby Monkey Magnets, ultra-thin magnetic plates that will keep your doors and drawers shut. 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
5: 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It is 2 time zones and 3 area codes. It is Cook and Gurley, Palisade and Osmond, Wymore, Sydney, and everywhere in between. Nebraska is what we do. News Channel Nebraska. 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
6: Wednesday starts mild, reaching 69 degrees with a 61 degree low and only limited rain expected. Thursday turns warmer, reaching 81 degrees with a 67 degree low and a slight shower chance. Friday is the warmest and brightest day, climbing to 86 degrees under mostly sunny skies. Saturday brings a cooler change, with up to degrees, a 59 degree low, and spotty precipitation possible. Sunday turns unsettled with a 70% rain chance, highs near 66, and northeast winds. Moving north to Norfolk. Wednesday brings pleasant weather with a 66 degree high, a 61 degree low, and southeast winds. Thursday warms to 74 degrees with a mild 66 degree low and minimal rain chances. Friday brings the week's heat, 87 degrees, mostly dry skies, and a 63 degree low. Saturday is cooler, with a 72-degree high, a 58-degree low, and little precipitation expected. Sunday stays cool, reaching 65 degrees with a 56-degree low and chance of showers. Looking at Lincoln. Wednesday brings a mild 69-degree afternoon, a 30% shower chance, and light east winds today. Thursday warms to 81 degrees with a 52% shower chance and a 71-degree low overnight. Friday shines at 90 degrees under sunny skies with only a 3% rain chance throughout. Saturday reaches 79 degrees with a 53% shower chance and northwest winds near 7 miles per hour. Sunday cools to 69 degrees, bringing a 58% shower chance and northeast breezes around 7 miles per hour.
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7: Fans celebrating their magical NCAA tourney run and first tournament victory in program history. 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CBS basketball analyst John Rothstein delivering on his promise of buying a round for the city of Lincoln at Gate 25 in the Haymarket.
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10: Hey, two for me, two for free. 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
11: Hey, we headed back in line ASAP. We headed back in line right after this.
12: So just really in a moment of a stream of consciousness during my podcast, I just said, you know, if Nebraska wins an NCAA tournament game for the first time ever, I'll go to Lincoln, I'll put my credit card down for an hour, and I'll pay the tab, and here I am. There's going to be no 529 for my child this month.
7: Fans packing the rail yard tonight, greeting the Husker men's basketball program, described as a fitting celebration for a deserving team.
13: Big time. Just to see the Husker fans show up once again, just like they always do, it's a lot of fun. I was a little worried with the rain the last couple days, but, you know, everything cleared up, and it's a great night to celebrate a special.
7: The big screen at the rail yard showing the second half of Nebraska's round of 32 win over Vanderbilt. Husker fans getting a chance to relive what was a special season.
14: Nothing is compared to that at this university to that moment. Those two wins last year in that tournament, nothing compared to that.
7: No official word on the amount of booze bought by Rothstein, although I'm sure there was plenty of Busch Lights passed out. It's come close to upending their rivals down the road, taking it to a 5th set in 3 of the last 4 meetings. In the first 24 showdowns between the two schools, separated by less than 60 miles, Nebraska has won every single time. Entering their match at Pinnacle Bank Arena tonight, the Huskers have surrendered only 1 set this year, with Creighton sitting 1 match over 500. Oh, and CU would be seeing the largest indoor home crowd in school history for Nebraska, with 15,405 stuffed into the vault. Danny Busboom Kelly and the Huskers looking to get out to a strong start after giving up the first set against Georgia Tech. The defense was incredible tonight. Not only did they hold Trinity Shad series to a negative 107 hitting, they held the Jays to a negative number as a team, negative .033 for the night, with 20 errors and only 17 kills. Nebraska's offense was spread out evenly, with the middle shining the brightest. Andy Jackson hitting .571 with a match-leading 9 kills. Kenneth Cogill subbing in for Manaya Obeche, who was out with an illness. Cogill never missed a beat. 8 kills on 11 swings for a .727 rate of success. Virginia Adriano and Harper Murray adding 16 down shots for the Huskers combined. Nebraska only hits .202 as a squad, and yet Creighton never scores more than 19 points in a set. Big Red closes it out with a 13-15-19 performance in front of the 15,000-plus. Betting returning to her former school, and the outside hitter was swinging for the fences for UNK.

0: Okay, 15 kills and a .382 hitting percentage for Schmetting in her return to Fort Hays for the Lopers. Carly Purdy put 8 into the floor on 17 attempts to hit .471, and the Lopes blow by FHSU in straight sets, 12-12-17. The Blue and Gold hitting .388 as a squad, holding Hays to a .152. The Lopers move to 12-1 on the year, 1-0 in the MIAA. They're at Washburn on Saturday night.
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8: In Columbus, early evening brings temperatures from 64 to 66 degrees with a 28 to 29% chance of showers and thunderstorms. By 7 p.m., patchy fog develops as winds stay light. Overnight, patchy fog persists with temperatures easing from 65 to 63 degrees precipitation. Chances remain low, 2 to 17%, while calm winds shift from east to northeast and southeast. Thursday reaches 77 degrees with a 38% shower chance and an overnight low of 68 degrees tonight. Friday turns hot and breezy, reaching 88 degrees under mostly dry skies with a low of 65 degrees. Saturday cools to 75 degrees with a 32% shower chance and an overnight low of 59 degrees. Sunday is cooler at 68 degrees with a 39% shower chance and overnight low of 57 degrees. Monday stays mild near 70 degrees with an 18% shower chance and overnight low of 55 degrees. Looking at Beatrice. Through early evening, temperatures hold near 71 degrees with cloudy skies, a slight shower or thunderstorm chance, and light southeast winds. Patchy fog develops after sunset. Visibility gradually becomes reduced. Late tonight, patchy fog continues while temperatures ease from 68 to 67 degrees. Northeast winds remain light and rain chances climb toward dawn, locally reaching 44% by 3 a.m. Thursday brings cloudy skies, a 35% shower chance with highs near 84 degrees and

0: lows near 70. Friday turns hot and breezy with a 1% rain chance, reaching 90 degrees before falling to 69. Saturday cools to 81 degrees with a 47% shower or thunderstorm chance and overnight low near 64. Sunday is coolest with a 68% rain chance, a high of 69 degrees and low near 61. Monday stays cool and dry with a 26% precipitation chance, highs near 70 degrees and lows near 59. Moving to the west, in Scottsbluff. From 3 p.m. through 8 p.m., sunshine gradually gives way to clouds. Temperatures fall from 85 to 71 degrees with southeast winds near 5 to 10 miles per hour today. Clouds thicken overnight while temperatures slide from 69 degrees at 9 p.m. to 62 by 2 a.m. Light southeast winds continue and rain chances remain only 5 to 10%. Thursday brings 79 degrees, a 48% rain chance, and a 56 degree low. Clouds may develop later. Friday turns warmer and drier, reaching 84 degrees with 7% rain chance. Overnight, temperatures dip to 55. Saturday reaches 80 degrees with a 36% rain chance and a 1 degree low. Northeast winds stay light. Sunday is cooler at 73 degrees with a 49% rain chance and a 5 degree low under clouds. Monday reaches 76 degrees with a 30% rain chance and a 5 degree low under pleasant skies overall.
1: Is heading to the hall at the end of the week. Dr. Tom Osborne will become the first living person to be inducted into the Nebraska Hall of Fame on Friday in the state capitol. Osborne, who was part of 5 national championships at Nebraska as a coach, created arguably one of the greatest dynasties in college football history during the mid-90s. The Huskers won 3 of 4 titles in 94, 95, and 97. Big Red was an Orange Bowl loss to Florida State in 1993, away from going undefeated in 4 of 5 seasons. The Huskers went 60-3 from 93 through 1997 when Osborne stepped away from the sidelines for good. He spent plenty of time representing Nebraska as a 3-term congressional member in the U.S. House, along with the creation of the Teammates Mentoring Program and becoming the athletic director for the Huskers after the failed Steve Peterson era. The ceremony starting at 3 p.m. in the rotunda. Normally, state law required an inductee to wait 35 years after death to be considered for this bestowment. Husker victory is always exciting. Nebraska's non-conference slate against small schools isn't exactly generating plenty of buzz. Husker fans now have reason to mark their calendars for 6 years down the road. Big Red announcing a home-and-home series against Notre Dame. The Fighting Irish are coming to Lincoln in 2032, and Big Red is heading to South Bend the following season. Notre Dame is among the favorites in college football this year, ranked number 3 in the latest AP Top 25. It'll mark the first time the Huskers and Irish have faced off on the gridiron since a 27-10 victory over Notre Dame in 2001. Darren Dedrick rushed for 133 yards and 2 touchdowns for then 5th-ranked Nebraska. He has since passed away after a battle with cancer. One of those less than exhilarating opponents will be coming to town this week as the Huskers look to close out non-con play undefeated. It's an FCS foe, and as NCN's Jake Bartecki reports, they're tough. The Fighting Hawks of North Dakota ranked in the top 10 of the FCS.
2: Top 10 FCS team that's 3-0 and is known for scoring a lot of points and being very, very disciplined, it's going to grab your attention. And it has for the Huskers this week as they take on North Dakota.
3: It's probably one of the best well-coached offensive lines I've seen. They've got good players and they play really well together. The quarterback, Kaminsky, makes the whole thing go. They've got wideouts who can get open. There's, you know, the first 2 games they had 42 points at halftime. You know, it's really hard to do.
2: The Fighting Hawks rank 6th in the FCS top 25 and return a ton of experience on the offensive line. Blackshirts Owen Chambliss and Dwayne McDougal say the defense will have to be ready for a fight on Saturday night.
4: They're a really, really, really good team. The quarterback does a lot of really good things, sort of leading their team and extending plays out of the pocket.
5: A-gap to A-gap, they want to bulldoze people. They're gritty up front, and yeah. Good old line always. Every North Dakota team has a good old line, so our defensive line got to come ready to play.
2: It's a unique reunion for Huskers defensive coordinator Rob Orich, who was hired by

0: by now UND head coach Eric Schmidt at San Diego State. Orch succeeded Schmidt as the Aztecs' DC prior to coming to Nebraska.
1: When he took the job at San Diego State, he asked me to come with. And so, I love my heart for Coach Schmidt, and that gave me an opportunity to coach Division I football with him. And then happy to see all the success he's having as a head coach. He deserves it.
0: So far this season for the Fighting Hawks, it's wins over Portland State, St. Thomas, and Long Island. Their last trip to Lincoln actually wasn't that long ago. Back in 2022, it was a 38-17 win for the Big Red. Kickoff is set for 6:15 Central Time on Saturday, covering the Huskers. Jake Bartecki, News Channel, Nebraska.
2: It's dedicated to former cheerleaders at Nebraska were vandalized recently. Located southeast of Memorial Stadium, at least two were damaged by someone. One of them was honoring Julie O'Meara Jernstrom, who cheered for the Huskers in the 1970s. Julie passed away 2 years ago at the age of 67. Her husband, Ross, covered sports at WOWT for years and spent many Saturdays inside the Lincoln Cavern. So creating a spot where Julie can be honored was a heartfelt decision.
3: Her photo was gone of her cheering from the sidelines, and it was heartbreaking. It broke my heart. A lot of effort went into this memorial.
4: I could not believe someone would do that and destroy the sweet memory that Ross had put together for Julie. And I was just sick to my stomach, and it just made me really sad.
2: While the actions by one or more have taken the original setup, Ross has placed a handwritten note along with a picture of Julie on the bench, keeping her spirit as a captain cheerleader alive and well. Are no warnings across the great state of Nebraska when it comes to the weather. And over the next couple of days, we're in store for a bit of a warm-up.
5: Today in Norfolk, cloudy skies hold this afternoon with temperatures near 64 to 66 degrees. A slight chance of rain arrives around 5 p.m. Patchy fog develops this evening and persists overnight. Looking at Kearney. Cloudy skies dominate this evening, with temperatures peaking near 69 degrees before easing to 63 overnight. Light southeast winds near 5 miles per hour fade by midnight, while patchy fog develops after 1 a.m. Moving west to Scott's Bluff. Wednesday stays mostly sunny and warm near 85 degrees, with southeast winds around 10 miles per hour. Clouds increase this evening, while temperatures fall through the 60s, reaching 62 degrees overnight with in the capital city today. Showers and thunderstorms remain possible through early evening with temperatures near 68 to 69 degrees. Patchy fog develops tonight, becoming more widespread overnight as temperatures hold near 60.
2: We should get back to the weather in less than 10 minutes for another round of forecasting right here on News Channel Nebraska. Looking to become the first female veteran to walk the width of Nebraska. Carrie Chester, seen in the red shirt, set out on her journey of walking 30 miles per day over the course of 2 weeks and one day to highlight women and raise money for those experiencing hardships. Chester created a nonprofit called Unite Nebraska 450 with a goal of raising $50,000. The Army veteran says every 10 miles she walks, she'll be honoring a woman across the state. At mile 20, three female members of the Scotts Bluff Police Department, including Chief Krista Brass, were the honored recipients. Depending on weather, the mother of six hopes to reach her final destination in Omaha on September 26th. South Carolina woman is nearing the end of a decades-long goal to ride a horse in all 50 states after a life-changing diagnosis. Her journey brings her to central Nebraska. Patricia Jackson stopping at Cotton Mill Park in Kearney as part of a cross-country trip to complete the final states on her horseback riding bucket list. Jackson and her family started the stretch of the journey in North Dakota, and they're working their way south, with Nebraska marking one of her final stops. Her family says finishing the goal has taken on new importance this year.
6: My mom, Patricia, has had a bucket list to ride her horse, a horse, in all 50 states. And in April, she was diagnosed with ALS and decided to kick her.
2: After the ride in Kearney, the group plans to continue through Arkansas. After Nebraska, Jackson says she has three states left. As the trip continues, she says ALS has forced her to approach the journey differently and rely more on the people around her.
7: I do feel

0: I'm tough, have been all my life. But this has taught me I need to tell myself, no, slow, don't go, and take help from people. I'm not like that in the past, but I have learned.
1: Jackson adds she's met supportive people throughout the trip and gained an even greater appreciation for the United States of America. Nebraska State Fair dropping the curtain on its show the evening of Labor Day. The animals are back at their home barns, and the exhibits have cleared up. NCN's Michael Shively catching up with the State Fair Executive Director, Jamie Parr.
2: Jamie, congratulations. You made it through the Nebraska State Fair. What are these immediate days following its conclusion like for you and the staff?
3: Yeah, they're great, Michael. It's a little less stressful, still a little foggy in the mind as we're trying to reclaim some of our sleep hours, but it's really good. We get a chance to assess a lot of different measurables and see how we rate compared to our goals as far as the state fair budget. So it's a good time of year.
2: Yeah, you mentioned measurables. Those are out now, and I'm sure the top thing that you're looking at and everybody's looking at is how many people came. And it's amazing to see that more than 300,000 people come, and that's been the benchmark for the last since the pandemic. But 306,000, that's down from the previous few years, but right in the middle, roughly, since the pandemic. What do you think about how many people showed up for the Nebraska State Fair?
3: Yeah, thank you. Great question, Michael. We're really pleased with attendance this year. Traditionally, there is quite a bit of weight on our attendance, especially when it's down from the previous year. But we know that attendance will ebb and flow annually, and attendance is one measurable of our success. It's one number that we can persuade, but we cannot control. Mother Nature also is a member of that category, being something we cannot control, but we measure attendance by scanning each person one time each day. And if you come back, only your first scan counts for the day's admission. We scan a ticket or a badge for all guests and volunteers, partners, and employees each day that they enter the grounds. Most all of our scans is for a pure guest who gets to enjoy the fair all day long. But many partners commit to work or to volunteer for a short period of time at the fair, and then they go and enjoy the event after their commitment. So we had a great fair. We had a safe, family-friendly event. We did a lot of ag education, and I think we'll talk about some more measurables, but that attendance is one way we measure the success of the state fair.
2: Yeah, the heat, no doubt a factor, and I love your team getting in touch with the National Weather Service to prove that point. The third warmest occurrence of this 11-day period on record. You got to go back to 1922 for this kind of heat. I can attest to it, having been there for 6 days of the fair. It was hot, but that didn't stop people from bringing their animals to the Nebraska State Fair. More than 10,000 head of livestock. That's up 800 head over the previous year. When we talked to Vaughn, he was fired up. He's your ag director. What was that like, welcoming all of the animals from the 4-H FFA and open class competitors?
3: You know, those livestock and competitive entries, that is the heart and soul of what we do, of our mission statement for the state fair. So that there is no better thing to do than to welcome all of that livestock and competition to the state fair. We have a great process. We're acclaimed for our process, being pleasant to the exhibitor, and then also a great experiences while people are here. So we're very pleased to do that. We also had, 3,800 students for Nebraska's largest classroom. Over 24,000 people attended a ticketed event like a concert or motorsports or rodeo on the dirt. We had over 800 kids in the Nebraska State Championship pedal pole. And, Michael, something else kind of cool, the national anthem was sung more than 68 times live during State Fair. So there's so many data points to be proud of, but certainly what you said, the livestock and competitive exhibits, that's the heart and soul of the fair. It felt very good to welcome increased numbers this year.

0: Yeah, well, thank you for making News Channel Nebraska part of the State Fair experience, and thanks for chatting some today, Jamie.
1: So grateful. Thank you.
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4: Wednesday starts mild, reaching 69 degrees with a 61 degree low and only limited rain expected. Thursday turns warmer, reaching 81 degrees with a 67 degree low and a slight shower chance. Friday is the warmest and brightest day, climbing to 86 degrees under mostly sunny skies. Saturday brings a cooler change, with up to degrees, a 59 degree low, and spotty precipitation possible. Sunday turns unsettled, with a 70% rain chance, highs near 66, and northeast winds. Moving north to Norfolk. Wednesday brings pleasant weather, with a 66-degree high, a 61-degree low, and southeast winds. Thursday warms to 74 degrees, with a mild 66-degree low and minimal rain chances. Friday brings the week's heat, 87 degrees, mostly dry skies, and a 63-degree low. Saturday is cooler, with a 72-degree high, a 58-degree low, and little precipitation expected. Sunday stays cool, reaching 65 degrees with a 56-degree low and chance of showers. Looking at Lincoln. Wednesday brings a mild 69-degree afternoon, a 30% shower chance, and light east winds today. Thursday warms to 81 degrees with a 52% shower chance and a 71-degree low overnight. Friday shines at 90 degrees under sunny skies with only a 3% rain chance throughout. Saturday reaches 79 degrees with a 53% shower chance and northwest winds near 7 miles per hour. Sunday cools to 69 degrees, bringing a 58% shower chance and northeast breezes around 7 miles per hour.
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5: Town has reached a plea agreement. Paul Morrell pleaded no contest to a pair of misdemeanors and paid $12,570 in restitution to the city of Mitchell. The 11 remaining charges will be dismissed. As part of the deal, Morrell has accepted the recommended maximum of a $2,000 fine and court costs to avoid jail time and probation, so long as he pays the full amount at the time of sentencing. Court records show he did pay full restitution today, and the case is to be closed as reduced. Morrell was accused of using city equipment to haul gravel and asphalt filings to his personal shop and to a Quick Stop in Mitchell while not paying for the loads or for the use of the vehicle following a deeper dive into claims received by State Auditor Mike Foley's office. He's also charged with using a skid loader to haul and lay the crushed red rock near his home. Morrell allegedly used a side-by-side belonging to the city to spray weeds. An individual fleeing law enforcement in Lincoln County for hours and injuring a deputy is now in custody. The Lincoln County Sheriff's Office says a deputy saw someone driving south on Highway 83 near Lake Maloney at over 100 miles per hour at around 12:15 this morning. 20-year-old Dylan Martinez was stopped and identified. The deputy alleges Martinez appeared to be under the influence, and Martinez started to argue. After a quick physical struggle, Martinez sped off with the deputy still entangled before he fell free from the car. Authorities say a pursuit ensued and was then called off as Martinez sped through residential areas without headlights on. Martinez was on the lam for a few hours before being found later this morning. The LCSO says the deputy is okay and will be sore for a while. A man is in custody after a 19-year-old woman was shot and killed last night. The Lincoln Police Department says they were called to the area of a couple blocks northeast of Nebraska Wesleyan University. Authorities say they were responding to a disturbance involving a group of juveniles a little before 7:30. While on scene, officers say they heard a gunshot a couple blocks away. They quickly went to the area believed to have been where the gun was fired and found a 19-year-old woman suffering from one shot. 37-year-old Tyler Benzel was arrested on suspicion of first-degree murder and use of a firearm to commit a felony.
6: Investigators learned the victim and other individuals with her had gotten into a verbal and physical altercation at this location. Believed to be initiated by the suspect's wife, Benzel exited his home, left the property, and walked towards the group. He reportedly told them to leave and made verbal threats before raising the gun and firing. Officers arrived within moments and found a 19-year-old Lincoln woman with a single gunshot wound. They immediately performed life-saving measures on the victim. She was taken to a hospital where she died from her injuries.
5: Captain Miller says law enforcement recovered a 9mm gun from the scene and will have to run forensics to see if it was the weapon. Miller says LPD will not release the victim's name until the extended family has been notified. Miller adds Benzel was cooperative with LPD.
7: Early evening brings temperatures from 64 to 66 degrees with a

28 to 29% chance of showers and thunderstorms. By 7 p.m., patchy fog develops as winds stay light. Overnight, patchy fog persists with temperatures easing from 65 to 63 degrees precipitation. Chances remain low, 2 to 17%, while calm winds shift from east to northeast and southeast. Thursday reaches 77 degrees with a 38% shower chance and an overnight low of 68 degrees tonight. Friday turns hot and breezy, reaching 88 degrees under mostly dry skies with a low of 65 degrees. Saturday cools to 75 degrees with a 32% shower chance and an overnight low of 59 degrees. Sunday is cooler at 68 degrees with a 39% shower chance and overnight low of 57 degrees. Monday stays mild near 70 degrees with an 18% shower chance and overnight low of 55 degrees. Looking at Beatrice. Through early evening, temperatures hold near 71 degrees with cloudy skies, a slight shower or thunderstorm chance, and light southeast winds. Patchy fog develops after sunset. Visibility gradually becomes reduced. Late tonight, patchy fog continues while temperatures ease from 68 to 67 degrees. Northeast winds remain light and rain chances climb toward dawn, locally reaching 44% by 3 a.m. Thursday brings cloudy skies, a 35% shower chance with highs near 84 degrees and lows near 70. Friday turns hot and breezy with a 1% rain chance reaching 90 degrees before falling to 69. Saturday cools to 81 degrees with a 47% shower or thunderstorm chance and overnight low near 64. Sunday is coolest with a 68% rain chance, a high of 69 degrees and low near 61. Monday stays cool and dry with a 26% precipitation chance, highs near 70 degrees and lows near 59. Moving to the west, in Scottsbluff. From 3 p.m. through 8 p.m., sunshine gradually gives way to clouds. Temperatures fall from 85 to 71 degrees with southeast winds near 5 to 10 miles per hour today. Clouds thicken overnight while temperatures slide from 69 degrees at 9 p.m. to 62 by 2 a.m. Light southeast winds continue and rain chances remain only 5 to 10%. Thursday brings 79 degrees, a 48% rain chance, and a 56 degree low. Clouds may develop later. Friday turns warmer and drier, reaching 84 degrees with 7% rain chance. Overnight, temperatures dip to 55. Saturday reaches 80 degrees with a 36% rain chance and a 1 degree low. Northeast winds stay light. Sunday is cooler at 73 degrees with a 49% rain chance and a 5 degree low under clouds. Monday reaches 76 degrees with a 30% rain chance and a 5 degree low under pleasant skies overall.

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0: 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Here for Nebraska. 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

0: Thanks for joining us on News Channel Nebraska. Coming up this hour on NCN, one of the women accused of sexual assault at the Kearney YRTC has a hearing in court today. Find out why the charge was dismissed. Husker Harvest Days are underway, the Nebraska Farm Bureau sharing their concerns for ag producers with diesel prices skyrocketing from this time a year ago. What do Billy Bob and Dan Osborne have in common? The independent candidate running for a spot in the United States Senate addresses a recorded comment. Water is getting lower at Lake McConaughey, and now those in charge of monitoring the levels are putting a cap on irrigation. Time to dust off the VCR and watch a replay from 2001. Hopefully the machines still work in 7 years when the Huskers return to South Bend, Indiana. Calling Dr. Tom, the legend of Nebraska coaching is being enshrined in the state's Hall of Fame as a living person later this week. Waking up to a sky full of clouds in Kearney and the mist continued to float throughout the day. What's the rest of the week looking like? And how about the weekend? For the first time this hour, we get a check of the forecast.
1: Today in Norfolk, cloudy skies hold this afternoon with temperatures near 64 to 66 degrees. A slight chance of rain arrives around 5 p.m. Patchy fog develops this evening and persists overnight. Looking at Kearney, cloudy skies dominate this evening with temperatures peaking near 69 degrees before easing to 63 overnight. Light southeast winds near 5 miles per hour fade by midnight, while patchy fog develops after 1 a.m. Moving west to Scott's Bluff. Wednesday stays mostly sunny and warm near 85 degrees, with southeast winds around 10 miles per hour. Clouds increase this evening, while temperatures fall through the 60s, reaching 62 degrees overnight with in the capital city today. Showers and thunderstorms remain possible through early evening, with temperatures near 68 to 69 degrees. Patchy fog develops tonight, becoming more widespread overnight as temperatures hold near 60.
0: The weather a little later for a longer version of the forecast. For the time being, we're touching on the top stories from around Nebraska. Suspects in the sexual assault scandal at the Kearney YRTC has had her charges dismissed. 44-year-old Katrina Fuchs was not in court for today's hearing as she had attempted to join by Zoom, according to a motion filed yesterday. At a hearing today, the state made

0: motion to dismiss the charges without prejudice. The reason, the state says, they don't know the current location of the victim, according to a journal entry. This phrase does leave room for the prosecution to file the same charges at a later date if they choose. NCN put in a call to the Buffalo County District Attorney, Sean Atherton. He tells NCN the state does fully intend to pursue the case. However, because they're unable to locate the victim at this time, who's no longer in the YRTC system, the time for a speedy trial would count against them. By doing this move now, the state can still retry Fuchs if and when they contact the alleged victim. Fuchs was one of four female staff members at the Kearney YRTC, charged with sexual assault of an inmate. Fuchs has pleaded not guilty in her case. Nebraska ag producers are heading into harvest, facing higher fuel, fertilizer, and production costs. As NCN's Peter Rice reports, the Nebraska Farm Bureau using Husker Harvest Days to highlight how those expenses are cutting into farm profits.
1: Nebraska Farm Bureau officials say that national farm production expenses are now forecast at nearly $493 billion. Fuel and oil costs are projected to rise nearly 29%, while fertilizer expenses are projected to increase by 15%.
2: Obviously, those are substantial. We are looking at a rough year. The sharp increase in fuel and fertilizer is a result of the conflict in the Middle East. Diesel prices alone have increased 45% since spring. So we're not looking at a 10% increase, but 45, which is almost half.
1: Those higher costs are already showing up on Nebraska farms. A Colfax County producer said fuel prices are already adding another layer of pressure to his operation.
3: But we should be harvesting right now, and I did call my local supplier on the way up, and farm diesel this morning would be $5.55. Local highway diesel would be $6. So we hit the $6 mark in Nebraska. So we're seeing, again, as Abby mentioned, some very historically high or highest ever prices.
1: Farm Bureau leaders say they are also pushing back against proposals to tax agriculture inputs and say keeping farms profitable remains their top priority. In Wood River, Peter Rice, News Channel Nebraska.
0: University of Nebraska launching a new effort aimed at helping farmers and ranchers make better use of changing technology. UNL officially announcing the Nebraska Digital Agricultural Hub yesterday at Husker Harvest Days. The new initiative will connect university researchers, students, and producers to develop and test digital tools for ag. UNL officials say producers telling the university they can feel overwhelmed by the number of technologies available and sometimes struggle to see which ones are actually helping.
4: We did a survey where they report that growers are overwhelmed about all the technologies, and they really sometimes it's hard to see the value of some of them. So the goal of this hub, one of their goals is to evaluate those technologies that are around and to show the real value and how they can make an impact.
0: The hub will also support education and workforce training, including university programs and shorter courses for growers and agronomists. Its focus areas include precision irrigation, nutrient management, livestock systems, AI, and other decision-making tools.
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8: Independent U.S. Senate candidate Dan Osborne responding to newly surfaced audio of him talking about Trump supporters in Nebraska. The recording was released by the National Republican Senatorial Committee. In the recording, Osborne talks about a Trump supporter from Red Cloud, who he refers to as Billy Bob. He says the person only knows he's on the, quote, winning team, end quote, with President Trump.
9: Billy Bob in Red Cloud, Nebraska, who lives next door to the Trump store as you pull into town and is waving the Trump flag. All he knows is he's like on the winning team.
8: Osborne goes on to credit Trump with making supporters feel like they're on the winning side. He says it's all some care about because, in his words, their lives, quote, probably suck, end quote. CNN's Dana Bash asked Osborne about the recording today. Osborne said the voice sounded like his and pushed back when asked if the comments reflected his views of Trump supporters.
10: It sure sounds like me. And when I say their lives suck, I'm talking about the fact that bankruptcies are up 46% for single family ranches and farms across Nebraska. And the war in Iran, inputs are way up for fertilizer and for diesel. So yeah, that makes life suck. It makes it extremely hard. And people are angry and they...
8: Bash later asked Osborne if he regretted the way he made those comments. Osborne called them out of character and said he would apologize to anyone who was offended. He said he was referring to frustration over the political system and economic pressures facing Nebraskans, including farmers and ranchers. Osborne is running as an independent candidate against Republican Senator Pete Ricketts. Gage County Board of Supervisors meeting this morning to discuss different issues across the area, highlighted by a proposed moratorium being put in place for the permits to construct a data center. 3 months into an 8-month moratorium, an amendment was passed today to start a 12-month moratorium effective immediately. This will negate the rest of the previous 8-month moratorium and will give the board exactly 1 year to further discuss options, regulations, and allow time for the state of Nebraska to also learn more about the data center projects. With a new legislative session on the way, local officials will be watching to see what, if anything, is done by lawmakers on the data center issue at the state level. McConaughey at near historically low levels, irrigation officials in western Nebraska are setting caps on irrigation. The Central Nebraska Public Power and Irrigation District Board of Directors this week voting to set an 18-inch hard-capped water allotment for irrigators for the 2027 season. In addition, and farmers going above 12 inches will have to pay a $3.14 surcharge for every inch over 12. District officials say it's designed to stretch lake storage through the next season.
11: We're instituting other measures, drawing down our system in the fall, not taking that water out of McConaughey, things that we've done back in the 2000s again, talking about winter releases that can be minimized, working with our partners, the other folks that utilize the lake also. And so really putting into action all of the work that's gone in for the last 3, 4, 5 years in planning for this day.
8: Central officials emphasizing the new caps should not disrupt most farming operations. District records show almost 9 out of every 10 producers already stay under 12 inches of water per season. Central Nebraska City is lifting its water restrictions for the first time in nearly 2 months. After entering stage 2 of their plan on July 21st, the city of Genoa says they are in the clear. Watering was not allowed after 10 a.m. or before 9 p.m. because of the heat and ongoing drought conditions. Rains and a cool down have alleviated the situation, and the city says all restrictions are now lifted.
7: This is Nebraska. Nebraska is beautiful. Nebraska is home. It's home for you and us. 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

0: 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With bureaus spanning the entire state, we can tell the story of Nebraska better than anyone else. This is Nebraska, and Nebraska is home.
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9: Rain expected. Thursday turns warmer, reaching 81 degrees with a 67 degree low and a slight shower chance. Friday is the warmest and brightest day, climbing to 86 degrees under mostly sunny skies. Saturday brings a cooler change with up to degrees, a 59 degree low, and spotty precipitation possible. Sunday turns unsettled with a 70% rain chance, highs near 66, and northeast winds. Moving north to Norfolk. Wednesday brings pleasant weather with a 66 degree high, a 61 degree low, and southeast winds. Thursday warms to 74 degrees with a mild 66 degree low and minimal rain chances. Friday brings the week's heat, 87 degrees, mostly dry skies, and a 63 degree low. Saturday is cooler, with a 72 degree high, a 58 degree low, and little precipitation expected. Sunday stays cool, reaching 65 degrees with a 56 degree low and chance of showers. Looking at Lincoln. Wednesday brings a mild 69 degree afternoon, a 30% shower chance, and light east winds today. Thursday warms to 81 degrees with a 52% shower chance and a 71 degree low overnight. Friday shines at 90 degrees under sunny skies with only a 3% rain chance throughout. Saturday reaches 79 degrees with a 53% shower chance and northwest winds near 7 miles per hour. Sunday cools to 69 degrees, bringing a 58% shower chance and northeast breezes around 7 miles per hour.
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6: Oh, awesome.
7: The best
6: awesome.
7: Feeling ever.
8: Electric, baby.
7: Well, two
8: Shout
7: for
8: out
7: three.
8: Electric
7: two
8: here.
7: For three.
6: Hey, two for me, two for free. That's what we need.
8: Back in line ASAP. We had
7: back in line right after this.
9: So just really in a moment of a stream of consciousness during my podcast, I just said, you know, if Nebraska wins an NCAA tournament game for the first time ever, I'll go to Lincoln. I'll put my credit card down for an hour and I'll pay the tab. And here I am. There's going to be no 529 for my child this month.
5: Fans packing the rail yard tonight, greeting the Husker men's basketball program, described as a fitting celebration for a deserving team.
10: Big time. Just to see the Husker fans show up once again, just like they always do. It's a lot of fun. I was a little worried with the rain the last couple days, but you know, everything cleared up and it's a great night to celebrate a special.
5: The big screen at the rail yard showing the second half of Nebraska's round of 32 win over Vanderbilt. Husker fans getting a chance to relive what was a special season.
8: Nothing is compared to that at this university to that moment. Those two wins last year in that tournament, nothing compared to that.
5: No official word on the amount of booze bought by Rothstein, although I'm sure there was plenty of Busch Lights passed out. It's come close to upending their rivals down the road, taking it to a fifth set in three of the last four meetings. In the first 24 showdowns between the two schools, separated by less than 60 miles, Nebraska has won every single time. Entering their match at Pinnacle Bank Arena tonight, the Huskers have surrendered only one set this year, with Creighton sitting one match over 500. Oh, and CU would be seeing the largest indoor home crowd in school history for Nebraska, with 15,405 stuffed into the vault. Danny Busboom Kelly and the Huskers looking to get out to a strong start after giving up the first set against Georgia Tech. The defense was incredible tonight. Not only did they hold Trinity Shad series to a negative 107 hitting, they held the Jays to a negative number as a team, negative .033 for the night, with 20 errors and only 17 kills. Nebraska's offense was spread out evenly, with the middle shining the brightest. Andy Jackson hitting .571 with a match-leading 9 kills. Kenneth Cogill subbing in for Manaya Obeche, who was out with an illness. Cogill never missed a beat, 8 kills on 11 swings for a .727 rate of success. Virginia Adriano and Harper Murray adding 16 down shots for the Huskers combined.

0: Nebraska only hits 202 as a squad, and yet Creighton never scores more than 19 points in a set. Big Red closes it out with a 13-15-19 performance in front of the 15,000-plus. Betting returning to her former school, and the outside hitter was swinging for the fences for UNK. 15 kills and a .382 hitting percentage for Schmetting in her return to Fort Hayes for the Lopers. Carly Purdy put 8 into the floor on 17 attempts to hit .471, and the Lopes blow by FHSU in straight sets, 12-12-17. The Blue and Gold hitting .388 as a squad, holding Hayes to a .152. The Lopers move to 12-1 on the year, 1-0 in the MIAA. They're at Washburn on Saturday night.
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8: Columbus. Early evening brings temperatures from 64 to 66 degrees with a 28 to 29% chance of showers and thunderstorms. By 7 p.m., patchy fog develops as winds stay light. Overnight, patchy fog persists with temperatures easing from 65 to 63 degrees precipitation. Chances remain low, 2 to 17%, while calm winds shift from east to northeast and southeast. Thursday reaches 77 degrees with a 38% shower chance and an overnight low of 68 degrees tonight. Friday turns hot and breezy, reaching 88 degrees under mostly dry skies with a low of 65 degrees. Saturday cools to 75 degrees with a 32% shower chance and an overnight low of 59 degrees. Sunday is cooler at 68 degrees with a 39% shower chance and overnight low of 57 degrees. Monday stays mild near 70 degrees with an 18% shower chance and overnight low of 55 degrees. Looking at Beatrice. Through early evening, temperatures hold near 71 degrees with cloudy skies, a slight shower or thunderstorm chance, and light southeast winds. Patchy fog develops after sunset. Visibility gradually becomes reduced. Late tonight, patchy fog continues while temperatures ease from 68 to 67 degrees. Northeast winds remain light and rain chances climb toward dawn, locally reaching 44% by 3 a.m. Thursday brings cloudy skies, a 35% shower chance with highs near 84 degrees and lows near 70. Friday turns hot and breezy with a 1% rain chance reaching 90 degrees before falling to 69.

0: Saturday cools to 81 degrees with a 47% shower. Or thunderstorm chance and overnight low near 64. Sunday is coolest with a 68% rain chance, a high of 69 degrees, and low near 61. Monday stays cool and dry with a 26% precipitation chance, highs near 70 degrees and lows near 59. Moving to the west, in Scottsbluff. From 3 p.m. through 8 p.m., sunshine gradually gives way to clouds. Temperatures fall from 85 to 71 degrees with southeast winds near 5 to 10 miles per hour today. Clouds thicken overnight while temperatures slide from 69 degrees at 9 p.m. to 62 by 2 a.m. Light southeast winds continue and rain chances remain only 5 to 10%. Thursday brings 79 degrees, a 40% rain chance, and a 56 degree low. Clouds may develop later. Friday turns warmer and drier, reaching 84 degrees with 7% rain chance. Overnight, temperatures dip to 55. Saturday reaches 80 degrees with a 36% rain chance and a 1 degree low. Northeast winds stay light. Sunday is cooler at 73 degrees with a 49% rain chance and a 5 degree low under clouds. Monday reaches 76 degrees with a 30% rain chance and a 5 degree low under pleasant skies overall.
1: Is heading to the hall at the end of the week. Dr. Tom Osborne will become the first living person to be inducted into the Nebraska Hall of Fame on Friday in the state capitol. Osborne, who was part of 5 national championships at Nebraska as a coach, created arguably one of the greatest dynasties in college football history during the mid-90s. The Huskers won 3 of 4 titles in 94, 95, and 97. Big Red was an Orange Bowl loss to Florida State in 1993, away from going undefeated in 4 of 5 seasons. The Huskers went 60-3 from 93 through 1997 when Osborne stepped away from the sidelines for good. He spent plenty of time representing Nebraska as a 3-term congressional member in the U.S. House, along with the creation of the Teammates Mentoring Program and becoming the athletic director for the Huskers after the failed Steve Peterson era. The ceremony starting at 3 p.m. in the Rotunda. Normally, state law required an inductee to wait 35 years after death to be considered for this bestowment. Husker victory is always exciting. Nebraska's non-conference slate against small schools isn't exactly generating plenty of buzz. Husker fans now have reason to mark their calendars for 6 years down the road. Big Red announcing a home-and-home series against Notre Dame. The Fighting Irish are coming to Lincoln in 2032, and Big Red is heading to South Bend the following season. Notre Dame is among the favorites in college football this year, ranked number 3 in the latest AP Top 25. It'll mark the first time the Huskers and Irish have faced off on the gridiron since a 27-10 victory over Notre Dame in 2001. Darren Dedrick rushed for 133 yards and 2 touchdowns for then 5th-ranked Nebraska. He has since passed away after a battle with cancer. One of those less than exhilarating opponents will be coming to town this week as the Huskers look to close out non-con play undefeated. It's an FCS foe, and as NCN's Jake Bartecki reports, they're tough. The Fighting Hawks of North Dakota, ranked in the top 10 of the FCS.
2: Top 10 FCS team that's 3-0 and is known for scoring a lot of points and being very, very disciplined, it's going to grab your attention. And it has for the Huskers this week as they take on North Dakota.
3: It's probably one of the best well-coached offensive lines I've seen. They've got good players and they play really well together. The quarterback, Kaminsky, makes the whole thing go. They've got wideouts who can get open. The first 2 games they had 42 points at halftime. That's really hard to do.
2: The Fighting Hawks rank 6th in the FCS Top 25 and return a ton of experience on the offensive line. Blackshirts Owen Chambliss and Dwayne McDougal say the defense will have to be ready for a fight on Saturday night.
4: They're a really, really, really good team. The quarterback does a lot of really good things, sort of leading their team and extending plays out of the pocket.
5: A-gap to A-gap, they want to bulldoze people. They're gritty up front. And yeah, good O-line always. Every North Dakota team has a good O-line. So our defensive line got to come ready to play.
2: It's a unique reunion for Huskers defensive coordinator Rob Orich, who was hired by now UND head coach Eric Schmidt at San Diego State. Orich succeeded Schmidt as the

0: Aztecs DC prior to coming to Nebraska.
1: When he took the job at San Diego State, he asked me to come with. And so, I love my heart for Coach Schmidt, and that gave me an opportunity to coach Division I football with him. And then happy to see all the success he's having as a head coach. He deserves it.
0: So far this season for the Fighting Hawks, it's wins over Portland State, St. Thomas, and Long Island. Their last trip to Lincoln actually wasn't that long ago. Back in 2022, it was a 38-17 win for the Big Red. Kickoff is set for 6:15 Central Time on Saturday, covering the Huskers. Jake Bartecki, News Channel Nebraska.
2: It's dedicated to former cheerleaders at Nebraska were vandalized recently. Located southeast of Memorial Stadium, at least two were damaged by someone. One of them was honoring Julie O'Meara Jernstrom, who cheered for the Huskers in the 1970s. Julie passed away 2 years ago at the age of 67. Her husband, Ross, covered sports at WOWT for years and spent many Saturdays inside the Lincoln Cavern. So creating a spot where Julie can be honored was a heartfelt decision.
3: Her photo was gone of her cheering from the sidelines, and it was heartbreaking. It broke my heart. A lot of effort went into this memorial.
4: I could not believe someone would do that and destroy the sweet memory that Ross had put together for Julie. And I was just sick to my stomach, and it just made me really sad.
2: While the actions by one or more have taken the original setup, Ross has placed a handwritten note along with a picture of Julie on the bench, keeping her spirit as a captain cheerleader alive and well. Are no warnings across the great state of Nebraska when it comes to the weather. And over the next couple of days, we're in store for a bit of a warm-up.
5: Today in Norfolk. Cloudy skies hold this afternoon, with temperatures near 64 to 66 degrees. A slight chance of rain arrives around 5 p.m. Patchy fog develops this evening and persists overnight. Looking at Kearney. Cloudy skies dominate this evening, with temperatures peaking near 69 degrees before easing to 63 overnight. Light southeast winds near 5 miles per hour fade by midnight, while patchy fog develops after 1 a.m. Moving west to Scott's Bluff. Wednesday stays mostly sunny and warm near 85 degrees, with southeast winds around 10 miles per hour. Clouds increase this evening, while temperatures fall through the 60s, reaching 62 degrees overnight with minimum in the capital city today. Showers and thunderstorms remain possible through early evening, with temperatures near 68 to 69 degrees. Patchy fog develops tonight, becoming more widespread overnight as temperatures hold near 60.
2: We should get back to the weather in less than 10 minutes for another round of forecasting right here on News Channel Nebraska. Of Nebraska. Kerry Chester, seen in the red shirt, set out on her journey of walking 30 miles per day over the course of 2 weeks and one day to highlight women and raise money for those experiencing hardships. Chester created a nonprofit called Unite Nebraska 450 with a goal of raising $50,000. The Army veteran says every 10 miles she walks, she'll be honoring a woman across the state. At mile 20, three female members of the Scotts Bluff Police Department, including Chief Krista Brass, were the honored recipients. Depending on weather, the mother of six hopes to reach her final destination in Omaha on September 26th. South Carolina woman is nearing the end of a decades-long goal to ride a horse in all 50 states after a life-changing diagnosis. Her journey brings her to central Nebraska. Patricia Jackson stopping at Cotton Mill Park in Kearney as part of a cross-country trip to complete the final states on her horseback riding bucket list. Jackson and her family started the stretch of the journey in North Dakota, and they're working their way south, with Nebraska marking one of her final stops. Her family says finishing the goal has taken on new importance this year.
6: My mom, Patricia, has had a bucket list to ride her horse, a horse, in all 50 states. And in April, she was diagnosed with ALS and decided to kick her.
2: After the ride in Kearney, the group plans to continue through Arkansas. After Nebraska, Jackson says she has three states left. As the trip continues, she says ALS has forced her to approach the journey differently and rely more on the people around her.
7: I do feel I'm tough, have been all my life, But this has taught me

0: I need to tell myself, no, slow, don't go, and take help from people. I'm not like that in the past, but I have learned.
1: Jackson adds she's met supportive people throughout the trip and gained an even greater appreciation for the United States of America. Nebraska State Fair dropping the curtain on its show the evening of Labor Day. The animals are back at their home barns, and the exhibits have cleared up. NCS Michael Shively catching up with the State Fair Executive Director, Jamie Parr.
2: Jamie, congratulations. You made it through the Nebraska State Fair. What are these immediate days following its conclusion like for you and the staff?
3: Yeah, they're great, Michael. It's a little less stressful, still a little foggy in the mind as we're trying to reclaim some of our sleep hours, but it's really good. We get a chance to assess a lot of different measurables and see how we rate compared to our goals as far as the state fair budget. So it's a good time of year.
2: Yeah, you mentioned measurables. Those are out now, and I'm sure the top thing that you're looking at and everybody's looking at is how many people came. And it's amazing to see that more than 300,000 people come, and that's been the benchmark for the last since the pandemic. But 306,000, that's down from the previous few years, but right in the middle, roughly, since the pandemic. What do you think about how many people showed up for the Nebraska State Fair?
3: Yeah, thank you. Great question, Michael. We're really pleased with attendance this year. Traditionally, there is quite a bit of weight on our attendance, especially when it's down from the previous year. But we know that attendance will ebb and flow annually, and attendance is one measurable of our success. It's one number that we can persuade, but we cannot control. Mother Nature also is a member of that category, being something we cannot control, but we measure attendance by scanning each person one time each day. And if you come back, only your first scan counts for the day's admission. We scan a ticket or a badge for all guests and volunteers, partners, and employees each day that they enter the grounds. Most all of our scans is for a pure guest who gets to enjoy the fair all day long. But many partners commit to work or to volunteer for a short period of time at the fair, and then they go and enjoy the event after their commitment. So we had a great fair. We had a safe, family-friendly event. We did a lot of ag education, and I think we'll talk about some more measurables, but that attendance is one way we measure the success of the state fair.
2: Yeah, the heat, no doubt, a factor, and I love your team getting in touch with the National Weather Service to prove that point. The third warmest occurrence of this 11-day period on record. You got to go back to 1922 for this kind of heat. I can attest to it, having been there for 6 days of the fair. It was hot, but that didn't stop people from bringing their animals to the Nebraska State Fair. More than 10,000 head of livestock. That's up 800 head over the previous year. When we talked to Vaughn, he was fired up. He's your ag director. What was that like, welcoming all of the animals from the 4-H FFA and open class competitors?
3: You know, those livestock and competitive entries, that is the heart and soul of what we do, of our mission statement for the state fair. So that there is no better thing to do than to welcome all of that livestock and competition to the state fair. We have a great process. We're acclaimed for our process, being pleasant to the exhibitor, and then also a great experiences while people are here. So we're very pleased to do that. We also had, 3,800 students for Nebraska's largest classroom. Over 24,000 people attended a ticketed event like a concert or motorsports or rodeo on the dirt. We had over 800 kids in the Nebraska State Championship pedal pole. And, Michael, something else kind of cool, the national anthem was sung more than 68 times live during State Fair. So there's so many data points to be proud of, but certainly what you said, the livestock and competitive exhibits, that's the heart and soul of the fair. It felt very good to welcome increased numbers this year.
2: Yeah, well, thank you for making News Channel Nebraska part of the state fair experience, and thanks for chatting some today.

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2: There are more clips of the interview with Ms. Parr later in the week. You can catch the full conversation on our website. Coming up next on NCN, we're getting back into the weather mix.
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4: Wednesday starts mild, reaching 69 degrees with a 61 degree low and only limited rain expected. Thursday turns warmer, reaching 81 degrees with a 67 degree low and a slight shower chance. Friday is the warmest and brightest day, climbing to 86 degrees under mostly sunny skies. Saturday brings a cooler change, with up to degrees, a 59 degree low, and spotty precipitation possible. Sunday turns unsettled, with a 70% rain chance, highs near 66, and northeast winds. Moving north to Norfolk. Wednesday brings pleasant weather, with a 66-degree high, a 61-degree low, and southeast winds. Thursday warms to 74 degrees, with a mild 66-degree low and minimal rain chances. Friday brings the week's heat, 87 degrees, mostly dry skies, and a 63-degree low. Saturday is cooler, with a 72-degree high, a 58-degree low, and little precipitation expected. Sunday stays cool, reaching 65 degrees with a 56-degree low and chance of showers. Looking at Lincoln. Wednesday brings a mild 69-degree afternoon, a 30% shower chance, and light east winds today. Thursday warms to 81 degrees with a 52% shower chance and a 71-degree low overnight. Friday shines at 90 degrees under sunny skies with only a 3% rain chance throughout. Saturday reaches 79 degrees with a 53% shower chance and northwest winds near 7 miles per hour. Sunday cools to 69 degrees, bringing a 58% shower chance and northeast breezes around 7 miles per hour.

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4: Middletown has reached a plea agreement. Paul Morrell pleaded no contest to a pair of misdemeanors and paid $12,570 in restitution to the city of Mitchell. The 11 remaining charges will be dismissed. As part of the deal, Morrell has accepted the recommended maximum of a $2,000 fine and court costs to avoid jail time and probation, so long as he pays the full amount at the time of sentencing. Court records show he did pay full restitution today, and the case is to be closed as reduced. Morrell was accused of using city equipment to haul gravel and asphalt filings to his personal shop and to a quick stop in Mitchell while not paying for the loads or for the use of the vehicle following a deeper dive into claims received by State Auditor Mike Foley's office. He's also charged with using a skid loader to haul and lay the crushed red rock near his home. Morrell allegedly used a side-by-side belonging to the city to spray weeds. An individual fleeing law enforcement in Lincoln County for hours and injuring a deputy is now in custody. The Lincoln County Sheriff's Office says a deputy saw someone driving south on Highway 83 near Lake Maloney at over 100 miles per hour at around 12:15 this morning. 20-year-old Dylan Martinez was stopped and identified. The deputy alleges Martinez appeared to be under the influence and Martinez started to argue. After a quick physical struggle, Martinez sped off with the deputy still entangled before he fell free from the car. Authorities say a pursuit ensued and was then called off as Martinez sped through residential areas without headlights on. Martinez was on the lam for a few hours before being found later this morning. The LCSO says the deputy is okay and will be sore for a while. A man is in custody after a 19-year-old woman was shot and killed last night. The Lincoln Police Department says they were called to the area of a couple blocks northeast of Nebraska Wesleyan University. Authorities say they were responding to a disturbance involving a group of juveniles a little before 7:30. While on scene, officers say they heard a gunshot a couple blocks away. They quickly went to the area believed to have been where the gun was fired and found a 19-year-old woman suffering from one shot. 37-year-old Tyler Benzel was arrested on suspicion of first-degree murder and use of a firearm to commit a felony.
5: Investigators learned the victim and other individuals with her had gotten into a verbal and physical altercation at this location. Believed to be initiated by the suspect's wife, Benzel exited his home, left the property, and walked towards the group. He reportedly told them to leave and made verbal threats before raising the gun and firing. Officers arrived within moments and found a 19-year-old Lincoln woman with a single gunshot wound. They immediately performed life-saving measures on the victim. She was taken to a hospital where she died from her injuries.
4: Captain Miller says law enforcement recovered a 9mm gun from the scene and will have to run forensics to see if it was the weapon. Miller says LPD will not release the victim's name until the extended family has been notified. Miller adds Benzel was cooperative with LPD.
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7: Evening brings temperatures from 64 to 66 degrees with a 28 to 29% chance of showers and thunderstorms. By 7 p.m., patchy fog develops as winds

0: stay light. Overnight, patchy fog persists with temperatures easing from 65 to 63 degrees precipitation. Chances remain low, 2 to 17%, while calm winds shift from east to northeast and southeast. Thursday reaches 77 degrees with a 38% shower chance and an overnight low of 68 degrees tonight. Friday turns hot and breezy, reaching 88 degrees under mostly dry skies with a low of 65 degrees. Saturday cools to 75 degrees with a 32% shower chance and an overnight low of 59 degrees. Sunday is cooler at 68 degrees with a 39% shower chance and overnight low of 57 degrees. Monday stays mild near 70 degrees with an 18% shower chance and overnight low of 55 degrees. Looking at Beatrice. Through early evening, temperatures hold near 71 degrees with cloudy skies, a slight shower or thunderstorm chance, and light southeast winds. Patchy fog develops after sunset. Visibility gradually becomes reduced. Late tonight, patchy fog continues while temperatures ease from 68 to 67 degrees. Northeast winds remain light and rain chances climb toward dawn, locally reaching 44% by 3 a.m. Thursday brings cloudy skies, a 35% shower chance with highs near 84 degrees and lows near 70. Friday turns hot and breezy with a 1% rain chance reaching 90 degrees before falling to 69. Saturday cools to 81 degrees with a 47% shower or thunderstorm chance and overnight low near 64. Sunday is coolest with a 68% rain chance, a high of 69 degrees and low near 61. Monday stays cool and dry with a 26% precipitation chance, highs near 70 degrees and lows near 59. Moving to the west, in Scottsbluff. From 3 p.m. through 8 p.m., sunshine gradually gives way to clouds. Temperatures fall from 85 to 71 degrees with southeast winds near 5 to 10 miles per hour today. Clouds thicken overnight while temperatures slide from 69 degrees at 9 p.m. to 62 by 2 a.m. Light southeast winds continue and rain chances remain only 5 to 10%. Thursday brings 79 degrees, a 48% rain chance, and a 56 degree low. Clouds may develop later. Friday turns warmer and drier, reaching 84 degrees with 7% rain chance. Overnight, temperatures dip to 55. Saturday reaches 80 degrees with a 36% rain chance and a 1 degree low. Northeast winds stay light. Sunday is cooler at 73 degrees with a 49% rain chance and a 5 degree low under clouds. Monday reaches 76 degrees with a 30% rain chance and a 5 degree low under pleasant skies overall.
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0: 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They'll return to Pediatric Dental Specialists on Friday for Children's Dental Day. 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UNMC dental students will perform the procedures under the supervision of licensed dentists. The program was previously held in Lincoln. UNMC is now partnering with local providers to bring care closer to home. 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From Norfolk to Valentine, Sydney to towns in the southeast, and right here in the Tri-Cities. We are News Channel Nebraska. Here for Nebraska. 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

0: joining us on News Channel Nebraska. Coming up this hour on NCN, one of the women accused of sexual assault at the Kearney YRTC has a hearing in court today. Find out why the charge was dismissed. Husker harvest days are underway, the Nebraska Farm Bureau sharing their concerns for ag producers with diesel prices skyrocketing from this time a year ago. What do Billy Bob and Dan Osborne have in common? The independent candidate running for a spot in the United States Senate addresses a recorded comment. Water is getting lower at Lake McConaughey, and now those in charge of monitoring the levels are putting a cap on irrigation. Time to dust off the VCR and watch a replay from 2001. Hopefully the machines still work in 7 years when the Huskers return to South Bend, Indiana. Calling Dr. Tom, the legend of Nebraska coaching is being enshrined in the state's Hall of Fame as a living person later this week. Waking up to a sky full of clouds in Kearney, and the mist continued to float throughout the day. What's the rest of the week looking like? And how about the weekend? For the first time this hour, we get a check of the forecast.
1: Today in Norfolk, cloudy skies hold this afternoon with temperatures near 64 to 66 degrees. A slight chance of rain arrives around 5 p.m. Patchy fog develops this evening and persists overnight. Looking at Kearney, cloudy skies dominate this evening with temperatures peaking near 69 degrees before easing to 63 overnight. Light southeast winds near 5 miles per hour fade by midnight, while patchy fog develops after 1 a.m. Moving west to Scott's Bluff, Wednesday stays mostly sunny and warm near 85 degrees with southeast winds around 10 miles per hour. Clouds increase this evening while temperatures fall through the 60s, reaching 62 degrees overnight with in the capital city today. Showers and thunderstorms remain possible through early evening with temperatures near 68 to 69 degrees. Patchy fog develops tonight, becoming more widespread overnight as temperatures hold near 60.
0: The weather a little later for a longer version of the forecast. For the time being, we're touching on the top stories from around Nebraska. Suspects in the sexual assault scandal at the Kearney YRTC has had her charges dismissed. 44-year-old Katrina Fuchs was not in court for today's hearing as she had attempted to join by Zoom, according to a motion filed yesterday. At a hearing today, the state made a motion to dismiss the charges without prejudice. The reason, the state says, they don't know the current location of the victim, according to a journal entry. This phrase does leave room for the prosecution to file the same charges at a later date if they choose. NCN put in a call to the Buffalo County

0: District Attorney Sean Atherton. He tells NCN the state does fully intend to pursue the case. However, because they're unable to locate the victim at this time, who's no longer in the YRTC system, the time for a speedy trial would count against them. By doing this move now, the state can still retry Fuchs if and when they contact the alleged victim. Fuchs was one of four female staff members at the Kearney YRTC charged with sexual assault of an inmate. Fuchs has pleaded not guilty in her case. Nebraska ag producers are heading into harvest, facing higher fuel, fertilizer, and production costs. As NCN's Peter Rice reports, the Nebraska Farm Bureau using Husker Harvest Days to highlight how those expenses are cutting into farm profits.
1: Nebraska Farm Bureau officials say that national farm production expenses are now forecast at nearly $493 billion. Fuel and oil costs are projected to rise nearly 29%, while fertilizer expenses are projected to increase by 15%.
2: Obviously, those are substantial. We are looking at a rough year. The sharp increase in fuel and fertilizer is a result of the conflict in the Middle East. Diesel prices alone have increased 45% since spring. So we're not looking at a 10% increase, but 45, which is almost half.
1: Those higher costs are already showing up on Nebraska farms. A Colfax County producer said fuel prices are already adding another layer of pressure to his operation.
3: But we should be harvesting right now, and I did call my local supplier on the way up, and farm diesel this morning would be $5.55. Local highway diesel would be $6. So we hit the $6 mark in Nebraska. So we're seeing, again, as Abby mentioned, some very historically high or highest ever prices.
1: Farm Bureau leaders say they are also pushing back against proposals to tax agriculture inputs and say keeping farms profitable remains their top priority. In Wood River, Peter Rice, News Channel Nebraska.
0: University of Nebraska launching a new effort aimed at helping farmers and ranchers make better use of changing technology. UNL officially announcing the Nebraska Digital Agricultural Hub yesterday at Husker Harvest Days. The new initiative will connect university researchers, students, and producers to develop and test digital tools for ag. UNL officials say producers telling the university they can feel overwhelmed by the number of technologies available and sometimes struggle to see which ones are actually helping.
4: We did a survey where they report that growers are overwhelmed about all the technologies, and they really sometimes it's hard to see the value of some of them. So the goal of this hub, one of their goals is to evaluate those technologies that are around and to show the real value and how they can make an impact.
0: The hub will also support education and workforce training, including university programs and shorter courses for growers and agronomists. Its focus areas include precision irrigation, nutrient management, livestock systems, AI, and other decision-making tools.
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0: Dan Osborne responding to newly surfaced audio of him talking about Trump supporters in Nebraska. The recording was released by the National

0: National Republican Senatorial Committee. In the recording, Osborne talks about a Trump supporter from Red Cloud, who he refers to as Billy Bob. He says the person only knows he's on the, quote, winning team, end quote, with President Trump.
1: Billy Bob in Red Cloud, Nebraska, who lives next door to the Trump store as you pull into town, and is waving the Trump flag. He's just, all he knows is he's like on the winning team.
0: Osborne goes on to credit Trump with making supporters feel like they're on the winning side. He says it's all some care about because, in his words, their lives, quote, probably suck, end quote. CNN's Dana Bash asked Osborne about the recording today. Osborne said the voice sounded like his and pushed back when asked if the comments reflected his views of Trump supporters.
2: It sure sounds like me. And when I say their lives suck, I'm talking about the fact that bankruptcies are up 46% for single family ranches and farms across Nebraska. And the war in Iran, inputs are way up for fertilizer and for diesel. So yeah, that makes life suck. It makes it extremely hard. And people are angry and they...
0: Bash later asked Osborne if he regretted the way he made those comments. Osborne called them out of character and said he would apologize to anyone who was offended. He said he was referring to frustration over the political system and economic pressures facing Nebraskans, including farmers and ranchers. Osborne is running as an independent candidate against Republican Senator Pete Ricketts. Gage County Board of Supervisors meeting this morning to discuss different issues across the area, highlighted by a proposed moratorium being put in place for the permits to construct a data center. 3 months into an 8-month moratorium, an amendment was passed today to start a 12-month moratorium effective immediately. This will negate the rest of the previous 8-month moratorium and will give the board exactly 1 year to further discuss options, regulations, and allow time for the state of Nebraska to also learn more about the data center projects. With a new legislative session on the way, local officials will be watching to see what, if anything, is done by lawmakers on the data center issue at the state level. McConaughey at near historically low levels. Irrigation officials in western Nebraska are setting caps on irrigation. The Central Nebraska Public Power and Irrigation District Board of Directors this week voting to set an 18-inch hard-capped water allotment for irrigators for the 2027 season. In addition, in farmers going above 12 inches will have to pay a $3.14 surcharge for every inch over 12. District officials say it's designed to stretch lake storage through the next season.
3: We're instituting other measures, drawing down our system in the fall, not taking that water out of McConaughey. Things that we've done back in the 2000s again, talking about winter releases that can be minimized, working with our partners, the other folks that utilize the lake also. And so really putting into action all of the work that's gone in for the last 3, 4, 5 years in planning for this day.
0: Central officials emphasizing the new caps should not disrupt most farming operations. District records show almost 9 out of every 10 producers already stay under 12 inches of water per season. Central Nebraska City is lifting its water restrictions for the first time in nearly 2 months. After entering stage 2 of their plan on July 21st, the city of Genoa says they are in the clear. Watering was not allowed after 10 a.m. or before 9 p.m. because of the heat and ongoing drought conditions. Rains and a cool down have alleviated the situation, and the city says all restrictions are now lifted.
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5: Wednesday starts mild, reaching 69 degrees with a 61 degree low and only limited rain expected. Thursday turns warmer, reaching 81 degrees with a 67 degree low and a slight shower chance. Friday is the warmest and brightest day, climbing to 86 degrees under mostly sunny skies. Saturday brings a cooler change, with up to degrees, a 59 degree low, and spotty precipitation possible. Sunday turns unsettled with a 70% rain chance, highs near 66, and northeast winds. Moving north to Norfolk. Wednesday brings pleasant weather with a 66 degree high, a 61 degree low, and southeast winds. Thursday warms to 74 degrees with a mild 66 degree low and minimal rain chances. Friday brings the week's heat, 87 degrees, mostly dry skies, and a 63 degree low. Saturday is cooler, with a 72 degree high, a 58 degree low, and little precipitation expected. Sunday stays cool, reaching 65 degrees with a 56 degree low and chance of showers. Looking at Lincoln. Wednesday brings a mild 69 degree afternoon, a 30% shower chance, and light east winds today. Thursday warms to 81 degrees with a 52% shower chance and a 71 degree low overnight. Friday shines at 90 degrees under sunny skies with only a 3% rain chance throughout. Saturday reaches 79 degrees with a 53% shower chance and northwest winds near 7 miles per hour. Sunday cools to 69 degrees, bringing a 58% shower chance and northeast breezes around 7 miles per hour.
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6: Celebrating their magical NCAA tourney run and first tournament victory in program history. And with it comes the sweet taste of victory. CBS basketball analyst John Rothstein delivering on his promise of buying a round for the city of Lincoln at gate 25 in the Haymarket.
7: Oh, awesome.
8: The best
7: awesome.
8: Feeling ever.
9: Electric, baby.
8: Well, two
9: shout
8: for
9: out
8: free. Two
9: here.
8: For free.
9: Hey,
8: two for me, two for free. That's what we need.
10: Hey, we head him back in line ASAP. We head him back in line immediately.
8: Back in line right after this.
11: So just really in a moment of a stream of consciousness during my podcast, I just said, you know, if Nebraska wins an NCAA tournament game for the first time ever, I'll go to Lincoln, I'll put my credit card down for an hour, and I'll pay the tab, and here I am. There's going to be no 529 for my child this month.
6: Fans packing the rail yard tonight, greeting the Husker men's basketball program, described as a fitting celebration for a deserving team.
12: It's big time. Just to see the Husker fans show up once again, just like they always do, it's a lot of fun. I was a little worried with the rain the last couple days, but, you know, everything cleared up, and it's a great night to celebrate a special.
6: The big screen at the rail yard showing the second half of Nebraska's round of 32 win over Vanderbilt. Husker fans getting a chance to relive what was a special season.
13: Nothing is compared to that at this university to that moment. Those two wins last year in that tournament, nothing compared to that.
6: No official word on the amount of booze bought by Rothstein, although I'm sure there was plenty of Busch Lights passed out. It's come close to upending their rivals down the road, taking it to a fifth set in 3 of the last 4 meetings. In the first 24 showdowns between the two schools, separated by less than 60 miles, Nebraska has won every single time. Entering their match at Pinnacle Bank Arena tonight, the Huskers have surrendered only 1 set this year, with Creighton sitting 1 match over 500. Oh, and CU would be seeing the largest indoor home crowd in school history for Nebraska, with 15,405 stuffed into the vault. Danny Busboom Kelly and the Huskers looking to get out to a strong start after giving up the first set against Georgia Tech. The defense was incredible tonight. Not only did they hold Trinity Shad series to a negative 107 hitting, they held the Jays to a negative number as a team, negative .033 for the night, with 20 errors and only 17 kills. Nebraska's offense was spread out evenly, with the middle shining the brightest. Andy Jackson hitting .571 with a match-leading 9 kills. Kenneth Cogill subbing in for Manaya Obeche, who was out with an illness. Cogill never missed a beat. 8 kills on 11 swings for a .727 rate of success. Virginia Adriano and Harper Murray adding 16 down shots for the Huskers combined. Nebraska only hits .202 as a squad, and yet Creighton never scores more than 19 points in a set. Big Red closes it out with a 13-15-19 performance in front of the 15,000-plus. Betting returning to her former school, and the outside hitter was swinging for the fences for UNK. 15 kills and a .382 hitting percentage for Schmetting in her return to Fort Hays for the Lopers. Carly Purdy put 8 into the floor on 17 attempts to hit .471, and the Lopes blow by FHSU in straight sets, 12-12-17. The Blue and Gold hitting 388 as a squad, holding Hayes to a 152.

0: The Lopers moved to 12-1 on the year, 1-0 in the MIAA. They're at Washburn on Saturday night.
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6: 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And it always brings back fond memories for me when I used to play back in 2006 and 2007. Kind of that nostalgia that I get to tap into. And I think that is why people enjoy our sports so much, is because we are allowing people to not only cheer for their team, support their communities and players as fans, but also for those who used to play, they get to relive those moments as well.
7: Early evening brings temperatures from 64 to 66 degrees with a 28 to 29% chance of showers and thunderstorms. By 7 p.m., patchy fog develops as winds stay light. Overnight, patchy fog persists with temperatures easing from 65 to 63 degrees precipitation. Chances remain low, 2 to 17%, while calm winds shift from east to northeast and southeast. Thursday reaches 77 degrees with a 38% shower chance and an overnight low of 68 degrees tonight. Friday turns hot and breezy, reaching 88 degrees under mostly dry skies with a low of 65 degrees. Saturday cools to 75 degrees with a 32% shower chance and an overnight low of 59 degrees. Sunday is cooler at 68 degrees with a 39% shower chance and overnight low of 57 degrees. Monday stays mild near 70 degrees with an 18% shower chance and overnight low of 55 degrees. Looking at Beatrice. Through early evening, temperatures hold near 71 degrees with cloudy skies, a slight shower or thunderstorm chance, and light southeast winds. Patchy fog develops after sunset. Visibility gradually becomes reduced. Late tonight, patchy fog continues while temperatures ease from 68 to 67 degrees. Northeast winds remain light and rain chances climb toward dawn, locally reaching 44% by 3 a.m. Thursday brings cloudy skies, a 35% shower chance with highs near 84 degrees and lows near 70. Friday turns hot and breezy with a 1% rain chance reaching 90 degrees before falling to 69. Saturday cools to 81 degrees with a 47% shower or thunderstorm chance and overnight low near 64. Sunday is coolest with a 68% rain chance, a high of 69 degrees, and low near 61. Monday stays cool and dry with a 26% precipitation chance, highs near 70 degrees and lows near 59. Moving to the west, in Scottsbluff. From 3 p.m. through 8 p.m., sunshine gradually gives way to clouds. Temperatures fall from 85 to 71 degrees with southeast winds near 5 to 10 miles per hour today. Clouds thicken overnight while temperatures slide from 69 degrees.

0: is at 9 p.m. to 62 by 2 a.m. Light southeast winds continue and rain chances remain only 5 to 10%. Thursday brings 79 degrees, a 40% rain chance, and a 56-degree low. Clouds may develop later. Friday turns warmer and drier, reaching 84 degrees with 7% rain chance. Overnight, temperatures dip to 55. Saturday reaches 80 degrees with a 36% rain chance and a 1-degree low. Northeast winds stay light. Sunday is cooler at 73 degrees with a 49% rain chance and a 5-degree low under clouds. Monday reaches 76 degrees with a 30% rain chance and a 5-degree low under pleasant skies overall.
1: Is heading to the hall at the end of the week. Dr. Tom Osborne will become the first living person to be inducted into the Nebraska Hall of Fame on Friday in the state capitol. Osborne, who was part of 5 national championships at Nebraska as a coach, created arguably one of the greatest dynasties in college football history during the mid-90s. The Huskers won 3 of 4 titles in 94, 95, and 97. Big Red was an Orange Bowl loss to Florida State in 1993, away from going undefeated in 4 of 5 seasons. The Huskers went 60-3 from 93 through 1997 when Osborne stepped away from the sidelines for good. He spent plenty of time representing Nebraska as a 3-term congressional member in the U.S. House, along with the creation of the Teammates Mentoring Program and becoming the athletic director for the Huskers after the failed Steve Peterson era. The ceremony starting at 3 p.m. in the rotunda. Normally, state law required an inductee to wait 35 years after death to be considered for this bestowment. Husker victory is always exciting. Nebraska's non-conference slate against small schools isn't exactly generating plenty of buzz. Husker fans now have reason to mark their calendars for 6 years down the road. Big Red announcing a home-and-home series against Notre Dame. The Fighting Irish are coming to Lincoln in 2032, and Big Red is heading to South Bend the following season. Notre Dame is among the favorites in college football this year, ranked number 3 in the latest AP Top 25. It'll mark the first time the Huskers and Irish have faced off on the gridiron since a 27-10 victory over Notre Dame in 2001. Darren Dedrick rushed for 133 yards and 2 touchdowns for then 5th-ranked Nebraska. He has since passed away after a battle with cancer. One of those less than exhilarating opponents will be coming to town this week as the Huskers look to close out non-con play undefeated. It's an FCS foe, and as NCN's Jake Bartecki reports, they're tough. The Fighting Hawks of North Dakota ranked in the top 10 of the FCS.
2: Top 10 FCS team that's 3-0 and is known for scoring a lot of points and being very, very disciplined, it's going to grab your attention. And it has for the Huskers this week as they take on North Dakota.
3: It's probably one of the best well-coached offensive lines I've seen. They've got good players and they play really well together. The quarterback, Kaminsky, makes the whole thing go. They've got wideouts who can get open. There's, you know, the first 2 games they had 42 points at halftime. That's really hard to do.
2: The Fighting Hawks rank 6th in the FCS Top 25 and return a ton of experience on the offensive line. Blackshirts Owen Chambliss and Dwayne McDougal say the defense will have to be ready for a fight on Saturday night.
4: They're a really, really, really good team. The quarterback does a lot of really good things, sort of leading their team and extending plays out of the pocket.
5: A-gap to A-gap, they want to bulldoze people. They're gritty up front, and yeah. Good old line always. Every North Dakota team has a good old line, so our defensive line got to come ready to play.
2: It's a unique reunion for Huskers defensive coordinator Rob Orich, who was hired by now UND head coach Eric Schmidt at San Diego State. Orich succeeded Schmidt as the Aztecs DC prior to coming to Nebraska.
6: When he took the job at San Diego State, he asked me to come with. And so I love my heart for Coach Schmidt, and that gave me an opportunity to coach Division I football with him. And then happy to see all the success he's having as a head coach. He deserves it.
2: So far this season for the Fighting Hawks, it's wins over Portland State, St. Thomas, and Long Island. Their last trip to Lincoln actually wasn't that long ago. Back in 2022, it was a 38-17 win for the Big Red. Kickoff is set for 6:15 Central Time on Saturday, covering the Huskers. Jake Bartecki, News Channel, Nebraska.
1: dedicated

0: The former cheerleaders at Nebraska were vandalized recently. Located southeast of Memorial Stadium, at least two were damaged by someone. One of them was honoring Julie O'Meara Jernstrom, who cheered for the Huskers in the 1970s. Julie passed away 2 years ago at the age of 67. Her husband, Ross, covered sports at WOWT for years and spent many Saturdays inside the Lincoln Cavern. So creating a spot where Julie can be honored was a heartfelt decision.
1: Her photo was gone of her cheering from the sidelines, and it was heartbreaking. It broke my heart. A lot of effort went into this memorial.
2: I could not believe someone would do that and destroy the sweet memory that Ross had put together for Julie. And I was just sick to my stomach, and it just made me really sad.
0: While the actions by one or more have taken the original setup, Ross has placed a handwritten note along with a picture of Julie on the bench, keeping her spirit as a captain cheerleader alive and well. Are no warnings across the great state of Nebraska when it comes to the weather. And over the next couple of days, we're in store for a bit of a warm-up.
3: Today in Norfolk, cloudy skies hold this afternoon with temperatures near 64 to 66 degrees. A slight chance of rain arrives around 5 p.m. Patchy fog develops this evening and persists overnight. Looking at Kearney, cloudy skies dominate this evening with temperatures peaking near 69 degrees before easing to 63 overnight. Light southeast winds near 5 miles per hour fade by midnight, while patchy fog develops after 1 a.m. Moving west to Scott's Bluff, Wednesday stays mostly sunny and warm near 85 degrees with southeast winds around 10 miles per hour. Clouds increase this evening while temperatures fall through the 60s, reaching 62 degrees overnight with minimum in the capital city today. Showers and thunderstorms remain possible through early evening with temperatures near 68 to 69 degrees. Patchy fog develops tonight, becoming more widespread overnight as temperatures hold near 60.
0: We should get back to the weather in less than 10 minutes for another round of forecasting right here on News Channel Nebraska. Is looking to become the first female veteran to walk the width of Nebraska. Carrie Chester, seen in the red shirt, set out on her journey of walking 30 miles per day over the course of 2 weeks. And one day to highlight women and raise money for those experiencing hardships. Chester created a nonprofit called Unite Nebraska 450 with a goal of raising $50,000. The Army veteran says every 10 miles she walks, she'll be honoring a woman across the state. At mile 20, three female members of the Scotts Bluff Police Department, including Chief Krista Brass, were the honored recipients. Depending on weather, the mother of six hopes to reach her final destination in Omaha on September 26th. South Carolina woman is nearing the end of a decades-long goal to ride a horse in all 50 states after a life-changing diagnosis. Her journey brings her to central Nebraska. Patricia Jackson stopping at Cotton Mill Park in Kearney is part of a cross-country trip to complete the final states on her horseback riding bucket list. Jackson and her family started the stretch of the journey in North Dakota, and they're working their way south, with Nebraska marking one of her final stops. Her family says finishing the goal has taken on new importance this year.
4: My mom, Patricia, has had a bucket list to ride her horse, a horse, in all 50 states. And in April, she was diagnosed with ALS and decided to kick her.
0: After the ride in Kearney, the group plans to continue through Arkansas. After Nebraska, Jackson says she has three states left. As the trip continues, she says ALS has forced her to approach the journey differently and rely more on the people around her.
5: I do feel I'm tough, have been all my life. But this has taught me I need to tell myself, no, slow, don't go, and take help from people. I'm not like that in the past, but I have learned.
0: Jackson adds she's met supportive people throughout the trip and gained an even greater appreciation for the United States of America. Nebraska State Fair dropping the curtain on its show the evening of Labor Day. The animals are back at their home barns, and the exhibits have cleared up. NCN's Michael Shively catching up with the State Fair Executive Director, Jamie Parr.
6: Jamie, congratulations. You made it through the Nebraska State Fair. What are these?

0: His immediate days following its conclusion like for you and the staff?
1: Yeah, they're great, Michael. It's a little less stressful, still a little foggy in the mind as we're trying to reclaim some of our sleep hours, but it's really good. We get a chance to assess a lot of different measurables and see how we rate compared to our goals as far as the state fair budget. So it's a good time of year.
0: Yeah, you mentioned measurables. Those are out now, and I'm sure the top thing that you're looking at and everybody's looking at is how many people came. And it's amazing to see that more than 300,000 people come, and that's been the benchmark for the last since the pandemic. But 306,000, that's down from the previous few years, but right in the middle, roughly, since the pandemic. What do you think about how many people showed up for the Nebraska State Fair?
1: Yeah, thank you. Great question, Michael. We're really pleased with attendance this year. Traditionally, there is quite a bit of weight on our attendance, especially when it's down from the previous year. But we know that attendance will ebb and flow annually, and attendance is one measurable of our success. It's one number that we can persuade, but we cannot control. Mother Nature also is a member of that category, being something we cannot control, but we measure attendance by scanning each person one time each day. And if you come back, only your first scan counts for the day's admission. We scan a ticket or a badge for all guests and volunteers, partners, and employees each day that they enter the grounds. Most all of our scans is for a pure guest who gets to enjoy the fair all day long. But many partners commit to work or to volunteer for a short period of time at the fair, and then they go and enjoy the event after their commitment. So, we had a great fair. We had a safe, family-friendly event. We did a lot of ag education, and I think we'll talk about some more measurables. But that attendance is one way we measure the success of the state fair.
0: Yeah, the heat, no doubt a factor, and I love your team getting in touch with the National Weather Service to prove that point. The third warmest occurrence of this 11-day period on record. You got to go back to 1922 for this kind of heat. I can attest to it, having been there for 6 days of the fair. It was hot, but that didn't stop people from bringing their animals to the Nebraska State Fair. More than 10,000 head of livestock. That's up 800 head over the previous year. When we talked to Vaughn, he was fired up. He's your ag director. What was that like, welcoming all of the animals from the 4-H FFA and open class competitors?
1: You know, those livestock and competitive entries, that is the heart and soul of what we do, of our mission statement for the state fair. So that there is no better thing to do than to welcome all of that livestock and competition to the state fair. We have a great process. We're acclaimed for our process, being pleasant to the exhibitor, and then also a great experiences while people are here. So we're very pleased to do that. We also had, 3,800 students for Nebraska's largest classroom. Over 24,000 people attended a ticketed event like a concert or motorsports or rodeo on the dirt. We had over 800 kids in the Nebraska State Championship pedal pole. And, Michael, something else kind of cool, the national anthem was sung more than 68 times live during state fair. So there's so many data points to be proud of, but certainly what you said, the livestock and competitive exhibits, that's the heart and soul of the fair. It felt very good to welcome increased numbers this year.
0: Yeah, well, thank you for making News Channel Nebraska part of the state fair experience, and thanks for chatting some today, Jamie.
1: So grateful. Thank you.
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5: Reaching 69 degrees with a 61 degree low and only limited rain expected. Thursday turns warmer, reaching 81 degrees with a 67 degree low and a slight shower chance. Friday is the warmest and brightest day, climbing to 86 degrees under mostly sunny skies. Saturday brings a cooler change with up to degrees, a 59 degree low, and spotty precipitation possible. Sunday turns unsettled with a 70% rain chance, highs near 66 and northeast winds. Moving north to Norfolk. Wednesday brings pleasant weather with a 66 degree high, a 61 degree low, and southeast winds. Thursday warms to 74 degrees with a mild 66 degree low and minimal rain chances. Friday brings the week's heat, 87 degrees, mostly dry skies and a 63 degree low. Saturday is cooler, with a 72 degree high, a 58 degree low, and little precipitation expected. Sunday stays cool, reaching 65 degrees with a 56 degree low and chance of showers. Looking at Lincoln. Wednesday brings a mild 69 degree afternoon, a 30% shower chance, and light east winds today. Thursday warms to 81 degrees with a 52% shower chance and a 71 degree low overnight. Friday shines at 90 degrees under sunny skies with only a 3% rain chance throughout. Saturday reaches 79 degrees with a 53% shower chance and northwest winds near 7 miles per hour. Sunday cools to 69 degrees, bringing a 58% shower chance and northeast breezes around 7 miles per hour.
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14: Runs through two tackles and finds the end zone.
13: I have to keep an eye on all of the high schools across the state. I have to know the pulse of the sport and understand which teams are going to be good, where the top players are, knowing who's that four-star athlete, that five-star athlete, who's committed to the Huskers or who's going D1. It could be 11-man football down to six-man. It could be softball, volleyball, basketball.
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13: We want to showcase the state's best athletes. 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
2: Town has reached a plea agreement. Paul Morrell pleaded no contest to a pair of misdemeanors and pay $12,570 in restitution to the city of Mitchell. The 11 remaining charges will be dismissed. As part of the deal, Morrell has accepted the recommended maximum of a $2,000 fine and court costs to avoid jail time and probation, so long as he pays the full amount at the time of sentencing. Court records show he did pay full restitution today, and the case is to be closed as reduced. Morrell was accused of using city equipment to haul gravel and asphalt filings to his personal shop and to a quick stop in Mitchell while not paying for the loads or for the use of the vehicle following a deeper dive into claims received by State Auditor Mike Foley's office. He's also charged with using a skid loader to haul and lay the crushed red rock near his home. Morrell allegedly used a side-by-side belonging to the city to spray weeds. An individual fleeing law enforcement in Lincoln County for hours and injuring a deputy is now in custody. The Lincoln County Sheriff's Office says a deputy saw someone driving south on Highway 83 near Lake Maloney at over 100 miles per hour at around 12:15 this morning. 20-year-old Dylan Martinez was stopped and identified. The deputy alleges Martinez appeared to be under the influence and Martinez started to argue. After a quick physical struggle, Martinez sped off with the deputy still entangled before he fell free from the car. Authorities say a pursuit ensued and was then called off as Martinez sped through residential areas without headlights on. Martinez was on the lam for a few hours before being found later this morning. The LCSO says the deputy is okay and will be sore for a while. A man is in custody after a 19-year-old woman was shot and killed last night. The Lincoln Police Department says they were called to the area of a couple blocks northeast of Nebraska Wesleyan University. Authorities say they were responding to a disturbance involving a group of juveniles a little before 7:30. While on scene, officers say they heard a gunshot a couple blocks away. They quickly went to the area believed to have been where the gun was fired and found a 19-year-old woman suffering from one shot. 37-year-old Tyler Benzel was arrested on suspicion of first-degree murder and use of a firearm to commit a felony.
17: Investigators learned the victim and other individuals with her had gotten into a verbal and physical altercation at this location. Believed to be initiated by the suspect's wife, Benzel exited his home, left the property, and walked towards the group. He reportedly told them to leave and made verbal threats before raising the gun and firing. Officers arrived within moments and found a 19-year-old Lincoln woman with a single gunshot wound. They immediately performed life-saving measures on the victim. She was taken to a hospital where she died from her injuries.
2: Captain Miller says law enforcement recovered a 9mm gun from the scene and will have to run forensics to see if it was the weapon. Miller says LPD will not release the victim's name until the extended family has been notified. Miller adds Benzel was cooperative with LPD.
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5: Early evening brings temperatures from 64 to 66 degrees with a 28 to 29% chance of showers and thunderstorms. By 7 p.m., patchy fog develops as winds stay light. Overnight, patchy fog persists with temperatures easing from 65 to 63 degrees precipitation. Chances remain low, 2 to 17%, while calm winds shift from east to northeast and southeast. Thursday reaches 77 degrees with a 38% shower chance and an overnight low of 68 degrees tonight. Friday turns hot and breezy, reaching 88 degrees under mostly dry skies, with a low of 65 degrees. Saturday cools to 75 degrees with a 32% shower chance and an overnight low of 59 degrees. Sunday is cooler at 68 degrees with a 39% shower chance and overnight low of

of 57 degrees. Monday stays mild near 70 degrees with an 18% shower chance and overnight low of 55 degrees. Looking at Beatrice. Through early evening, temperatures hold near 71 degrees with cloudy skies, a slight shower or thunderstorm chance, and light southeast winds. Patchy fog develops after sunset. Visibility gradually becomes reduced. Late tonight, patchy fog continues while temperatures ease from 68 to 67 degrees. Northeast winds remain light and rain chances climb toward dawn, locally reaching 44% by 3 a.m. Thursday brings cloudy skies, a 35% shower chance with highs near 84 degrees and lows near 70. Friday turns hot and breezy with a 1% rain chance reaching 90 degrees before falling to 69. Saturday cools to 81 degrees with a 47% shower or thunderstorm chance and overnight low near 64. Sunday is coolest with a 68% rain chance, a high of 69 degrees and low near 61. Monday stays cool and dry with a 26% precipitation chance, highs near 70 degrees and lows near 59. Moving to the west, in Scottsbluff. From 3 p.m. through 8 p.m., sunshine gradually gives way to clouds. Temperatures fall from 85 to 71 degrees with southeast winds near 5 to 10 miles per hour today. Clouds thicken overnight while temperatures slide from 69 degrees at 9 p.m. to 62 by 2 a.m. Light southeast winds continue and rain chances remain only 5 to 10%. Thursday brings 79 degrees, a 48% rain chance, and a 56 degree low. Clouds may develop later. Friday turns warmer and drier, reaching 84 degrees with 7% rain chance. Overnight, temperatures dip to 55. Saturday reaches 80 degrees with a 36% rain chance and a 1 degree low. Northeast winds stay light. Sunday is cooler at 73 degrees with a 49% rain chance and a 5 degree low under clouds. Monday reaches 76 degrees with a 30% rain chance and a 5 degree low under pleasant skies overall.

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0: 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The program was previously held in Lincoln. UNMC is now partnering with local providers to bring care closer to home. 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From Norfolk to Valentine, Sydney to towns in the southeast, and right here in the Tri-Cities. 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Here for Nebraska. 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

0: Thanks for joining us on News Channel Nebraska. Coming up this hour on NCN, one of the women accused of sexual assault at the Kearney YRTC has a hearing in court today. Find out why the charge was dismissed. Husker Harvest Days are underway. The Nebraska Farm Bureau sharing their concerns for ag producers with diesel prices skyrocketing from this time a year ago. What do Billy Bob and Dan Osborne have in common? The independent candidate running for a spot in the United States Senate addresses a recorded comment. Water is getting lower at Lake McConaughey, and now those in charge of monitoring the levels are putting a cap on irrigation. Time to dust off the VCR and watch a replay from 2001. Hopefully the machines still work in 7 years when the Huskers return to South Bend, Indiana. Calling Dr. Tom, the legend of Nebraska coaching is being enshrined in the state's Hall of Fame as a living person later this week. Waking up to a sky full of clouds in Kearney and the mist continued to float throughout the day. What's the rest of the week looking like? And how about the weekend? For the first time this hour, we get a check of the forecast.
1: Today in Norfolk, cloudy skies hold this afternoon with temperatures near 64 to 66 degrees. A slight chance of rain arrives around 5 p.m. Patchy fog develops this evening and persists overnight. Looking at Kearney, cloudy skies dominate this evening with temperatures peaking near 69 degrees before easing to 63 overnight. Light southeast winds near 5 miles per hour fade by midnight, while patchy fog develops after 1 a.m. Moving west to Scott's Bluff, Wednesday stays mostly sunny and warm near 85 degrees, with southeast winds around 10 miles per hour. Clouds increase this evening, while temperatures fall through the 60s, reaching 62 degrees overnight with minimum in the capital city today. Showers and thunderstorms remain possible through early evening, with temperatures near 68 to 69 degrees. Patchy fog develops tonight, becoming more widespread overnight as temperatures hold near 60.
0: The weather a little later for a longer version of the forecast. For the time being, we're touching on the top stories from around Nebraska. Suspects in the sexual assault scandal at the Kearney YRTC has had her charges dismissed. 44-year-old Katrina Fuchs was not in court for today's hearing as she had attempted to join by Zoom, according to a motion filed yesterday. At a hearing today, the state made a motion to dismiss the charges without prejudice. The reason, the state says, they don't know the current location of the victim, according to a journal entry. This phrase does leave room for the prosecution to file the same charges at a later date if they choose. NCN put in a call to the Buffalo County District Attorney, Sean Atherton. He tells NCN the state does fully intend to pursue the case. However, because they're unable to locate the victim at this time, who's no longer in the YRTC system, the time for a speedy trial would count against them. By doing this move now, the state can still retry Fuchs if and when they contact the alleged victim. Fuchs was one of four female staff members at the Kearney YRTC, charged with sexual assault of an inmate. Fuchs has pleaded not guilty in her case. Nebraska ag producers are heading into harvest, facing higher fuel, fertilizer, and production costs.

0: NCN's Peter Rice reports the Nebraska Farm Bureau using Husker Harvest Days to highlight how those expenses are cutting into farm profits.
1: Nebraska Farm Bureau officials say that national farm production expenses are now forecast at nearly $493 billion. Fuel and oil costs are projected to rise nearly 29%, while fertilizer expenses are projected to increase by 15%.
2: Obviously, those are substantial. We are looking at a rough year. The sharp increase in fuel and fertilizer is a result of the conflict in the Middle East. Diesel prices alone have increased 45% since spring. So we're not looking at a 10% increase, but 45, which is almost half.
1: Those higher costs are already showing up on Nebraska farms. A Colfax County producer said fuel prices are already adding another layer of pressure to his operation.
3: But we should be harvesting right now, and I did call my local supplier on the way up, and farm diesel this morning would be $5.55. Local highway diesel would be $6. So we hit the $6 mark in Nebraska. So we're seeing, again, as Abby mentioned, some very historically high or highest ever prices.
1: Farm Bureau leaders say they are also pushing back against proposals to tax agriculture inputs and say keeping farms profitable remains their top priority. In Wood River, Peter Rice, News Channel Nebraska.
0: University of Nebraska launching a new effort aimed at helping farmers and ranchers make better use of changing technology. UNL officially announcing the Nebraska Digital Agricultural Hub yesterday at Husker Harvest Days. The new initiative will connect university researchers, students, and producers to develop and test digital tools for ag. UNL officials say producers telling the university they can feel overwhelmed by the number of technologies available and sometimes struggle to see which ones are actually helping.
4: We did a survey where they report that growers are overwhelmed about all the technologies, and they really sometimes it's hard to see the value of some of them. So the goal of this hub, one of their goals is to evaluate those technologies that are around and to show the real value and how they can make an impact.
0: The hub will also support education and workforce training, including university programs and shorter courses for growers and agronomists. Its focus areas include precision irrigation, nutrient management, livestock systems, AI, and other decision-making tools.
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0: Dan Osborne responding to newly surfaced audio of him talking about Trump supporters in Nebraska. The recording was released by the National Republican Senatorial Committee. In the recording, Osborne talks about a Trump supporter from Red Cloud, who he refers to as Billy Bob. He says the person only knows he's on the, quote, winning team, end quote, with President Trump.
8: Billy Bob in f***ing Red Cloud, Nebraska, who lives next door to the f***ing Trump store as you pull into town, and is waving the Trump flag. All he knows is he's like on the winning team.
0: Osborne goes on to credit Trump with making supporters feel like they're on the winning side. He says it's all some care about because, in his words, their lives, quote, probably suck, end quote. CNN's Dana Bash asked Osborne about the recording today. Osborne said the voice sounded like his and pushed back when asked if the comments reflected his views of Trump supporters.
7: It sure sounds like me. And when I say their lives suck, I'm talking about the fact that bankruptcies are up 46% for single family ranches and farms across Nebraska. And the war in Iran, inputs are way up for fertilizer and for diesel. So yeah, that makes life suck. It makes it extremely hard. And people are angry and they...
0: Bash later asked Osborne if he regretted the way he made those comments. Osborne called them out of character and said he would apologize to anyone who was offended. He said he was referring to frustration over the political system and economic pressures facing Nebraskans, including farmers and ranchers. Osborne is running as an independent candidate against Republican Senator Pete Ricketts. Gage County Board of Supervisors meeting this morning to discuss different issues across the area, highlighted by a proposed moratorium being put in place for the permits to construct a data center. 3 months into an 8-month moratorium, an amendment was passed today to start a 12-month moratorium effective immediately. This will negate the rest of the previous 8-month moratorium and will give the board exactly 1 year to further discuss options, regulations, and allow time for the state of Nebraska to also learn more about the data center projects. With a new legislative session on the way, local officials will be watching to see what, if anything, is done by lawmakers on the data center issue at the state level. McConaughey at near historically low levels. Irrigation officials in western Nebraska are setting caps on irrigation. The Central Nebraska Public Power and Irrigation District Board of Directors this week voting to set an 18-inch hard-capped water allotment for irrigators for the 2027 season. In addition, in farmers going above 12 inches will have to pay a $3.14 surcharge for every inch over 12. District officials say it's designed to stretch lake storage through the next season.
9: We're instituting other measures, drawing down our system in the fall, not taking that water out of McConaughey, things that we've done back in the 2000s again, talking about winter releases that can be minimized, working with our partners, the other folks that utilize the lake also. And so really putting into action all of the work that's gone in for the last 3, 4, 5 years in planning for this day.
0: Central officials emphasizing the new caps should not disrupt most farming operations. District records show almost 9 out of every 10 producers already stay under 12 inches of water per season. Central Nebraska City is lifting its water restrictions for the first time in nearly 2 months. After entering stage 2 of their plan on July 21st, the city of Genoa says they are in the clear. Watering was not allowed after 10 a.m. or before 9 p.m. because of the heat and ongoing drought conditions. Rains and a cool down have alleviated the situation, and the city says all restrictions are now lifted.
10: Very fast, but with no outside mirrors. How come they don't crash? 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
2: Wednesday starts mild, reaching 69 degrees with a 61 degree low and only limited rain expected. Thursday turns warmer, reaching 81 degrees with a 67 degree low and a slight shower chance. Friday is the warmest and brightest day, climbing to 86 degrees under mostly sunny skies. Saturday brings a cooler change, with up to degrees, a 59 degree low, and spotty precipitation possible. Sunday turns unsettled, with a 70% rain chance, highs near 66, and northeast winds. Moving north to Norfolk. Wednesday brings pleasant weather, with a 66 degree high, a 61 degree low, and southeast winds. Thursday warms to 74 degrees, with a mild 66 degree low and minimal rain chances. Friday brings the week's heat, 87 degrees, mostly dry skies, and a 63 degree low. Saturday is cooler, with a 72 degree high, a 58 degree low, and little precipitation expected. Sunday stays cool, reaching 65 degrees with a 56 degree low and chance of showers. Looking at Lincoln. Wednesday brings a mild 69 degree afternoon, a 30% shower chance, and light east winds today. Thursday warms to 81 degrees with a 52% shower chance and a 71 degree low overnight. Friday shines at 90 degrees under sunny skies with only a 3% rain chance throughout. Saturday reaches 79 degrees with a 53% shower chance and northwest winds near 7 miles per hour. Sunday cools to 69 degrees, bringing a 58% shower chance and northeast breezes around 7 miles per hour.
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12: 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This is important to ensure full recovery. In the nutrition department, we all work together and overall help.

0: each other out in any situation. And also, we work with other staff, such as the dietitians and nurses, to ensure each patient's needs are being met. Faith Health is different than other places that I've worked, as I feel like I've built a lot of relationships here. I feel like I can go to the people above me and not only speak with them about work, but also other life-related situations, which is really important, and it makes me feel welcome every day. Having Faith Health in the community matters, as all individuals need a strong support system for their overall well-being. Community, that's what Faith Health means to me.
1: Celebrating their magical NCAA tourney run and first tournament victory in program history. And with it comes the sweet taste of victory. CBS basketball analyst John Rothstein delivering on his promise of buying a round for the city of Lincoln at Gate 25 in the Haymarket.
2: Oh, awesome.
3: It was the best feeling ever.
2: Electric, baby.
3: Well, two
2: Shout
3: for three.
2: Two here.
3: For three.
2: Hey, two for me, two for free. That's what we need.
4: Hey, we had him back in line ASAP. We had him back in line immediately.
2: Back in line right after this.
5: So just really in a moment of a stream of consciousness during my podcast, I just said, you know, if Nebraska wins an NCAA tournament game for the first time ever, I'll go to Lincoln, I'll put my credit card down for an hour, and I'll pay the tab, and here I am. There's going to be no 529 for my child this month.
1: Fans packing the rail yard tonight, greeting the Husker men's basketball program, described as a fitting celebration for a deserving team.
6: Big time. Just to see the Husker fans show up once again, just like they always do, it's a lot of fun. I was a little worried with the rain the last couple days, but, you know, everything cleared up, and it's a great night to celebrate a special.
1: The big screen at the rail yard showing the second half of Nebraska's round of 32 win over Vanderbilt. Husker fans getting a chance to relive what was a special season.
4: Nothing is compared to that at this university, to that moment. Those two wins last year in that tournament, nothing compared to that.
1: No official word on the amount of booze bought by Rothstein, although I'm sure there was plenty of Busch Lights passed out. It's come close to upending their rivals down the road, taking it to a fifth set in three of the last four meetings. In the first 24 showdowns between the two schools, separated by less than 60 miles, Nebraska has won every single time. Entering their match at Pinnacle Bank Arena tonight, the Huskers have surrendered only one set this year, with Creighton sitting one match over 500. Oh, and CU would be seeing the largest indoor home crowd in school history for Nebraska, with 15,405 stuffed into the vault. Danny Busboom Kelly and the Huskers looking to get out to a strong start after giving up the first set against Georgia Tech. The defense was incredible tonight. Not only did they hold Trinity Shad Series to a negative 107 hitting, they held the Jays to a negative number as a team, negative .033 for the night, with 20 errors and only 17 kills. Nebraska's offense was spread out evenly, with the middle shining the brightest. Andy Jackson hitting .571 with a match-leading 9 kills. Kenneth Cogill subbing in for Manai Obeche, who was out with an illness. Cogill never missed a beat. 8 kills on 11 swings for a .727 rate of success. Virginia Adriano and Harper Murray adding 16 down shots for the Huskers combined. Nebraska only hits .202 as a squad, and yet Creighton never scores more than 19 points in a set. Big Red closes it out with a 13-15-19 performance in front of the 15,000-plus. Betting returning to her former school, and the outside hitter was swinging for the fences for UNK. 15 kills and a .382 hitting percentage for Schmetting in her return to Fort Hayes for the Lopers. Carly Purdy put 8 into the floor on 17 attempts to hit .471. And the Lopes blow by FHSU in straight sets, 12-12-17. The Blue and Gold hitting .388 as a squad, holding Hayes to a .152. The Lopers move to 12-1 on the year, 1-0 in the MIAA. They're at Washburn on Saturday night.
7: Class of people running this country who think they're above the law. That's Pete Ricketts. Ricketts opposed every serious attempt to ban congressional stock trading. At the same time, he invested in opioids, tobacco companies. He even invested millions in a private equity fund controlled by the Chinese Communist Party. Now he's the third richest senator in the country. Pete Ricketts, another Epstein class elite. Getting rich while Nebraskans get screwed. Nebraska Values Pack is responsible for the content of this advertising.
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6: Early evening brings temperatures from 64 to 66 degrees with a 28 to 29% chance of showers and thunderstorms. By 7 p.m., patchy fog develops as winds stay light. Overnight, patchy fog persists with temperatures easing from 65 to 63 degrees precipitation. Chances remain low, 2 to 17%, while calm winds shift from east to northeast and southeast. Thursday reaches 77 degrees with a 38% shower chance and an overnight low of 68 degrees tonight. Friday turns hot and breezy, reaching 88 degrees under mostly dry skies with a low of 65 degrees. Saturday cools to 75 degrees with a 32% shower chance and an overnight low of 59 degrees. Sunday is cooler at 68 degrees with a 39% shower chance and overnight low of 57 degrees. Monday stays mild near 70 degrees with an 18% shower chance and overnight low of 55 degrees. Looking at Beatrice. Through early evening, temperatures hold near 71 degrees with cloudy skies, a slight shower or thunderstorm chance, and light southeast winds. Patchy fog develops after sunset. Visibility gradually becomes reduced. Late tonight, patchy fog continues while temperatures ease from 68 to 67 degrees. Northeast winds remain light and rain chances climb toward dawn, locally reaching 44% by 3 a.m. Thursday brings cloudy skies, a 35% shower chance with highs near 84 degrees and lows near 70. Friday turns hot and breezy with a 1% rain chance, reaching 90 degrees before falling to 69. Saturday cools to 81 degrees with a 47% shower or thunderstorm chance and overnight low near 64. Sunday is coolest with a 68% rain chance, a high of 69 degrees and low near 61. Monday stays cool and dry with a 26% precipitation chance, highs near 70 degrees and lows near 59. Moving to the west, in Scottsbluff. From 3 p.m. through 8 p.m., sunshine gradually gives way to clouds. Temperatures fall from 85 to 71 degrees with southeast winds near 5 to 10 miles per hour today. Clouds thicken overnight while temperatures slide from 69 degrees at 9 p.m. to 62 by 2 a.m. Light southeast winds continue and rain chances remain only 5 to 10%. Thursday brings 79 degrees, a 48% rain chance, and a 56 degree low. Clouds may develop later. Friday turns warmer and drier, reaching 84 degrees with 7% rain chance. Overnight, temperatures dip to 55. Saturday reaches 80 degrees with a 36% rain chance and a 1 degree low. Northeast winds stay light. Sunday is cooler at 73 degrees with a 49% rain chance and a 5 degree low under clouds. Monday reaches 76 degrees with a 30% rain chance and a fine degree low under pleasant skies overall.
7: Off is heading to the hall at the end of the week. Dr. Tom Osborne will become the first living person to be inducted into the Nebraska Hall of Fame on Friday in the state capitol. Osborne, who was part of five national championships at Nebraska as a coach, created arguably one of the greatest dynasties in college football history during the mid-90s. The Huskers won three of four titles in 94, 95, and 97. Big Red was an Orange Bowl loss to Florida State in 1993, away from going undefeated in four of five seasons. The Huskers went 60-3 from 93 through 1997 when Osborne stepped away from the sidelines for good. He spent plenty of time representing Nebraska as a three-term congressional member in the U.S. House, along with the creation of the Teammates Mentoring Program and becoming the athletic director for the Huskers after the failed Steve Peterson era. The ceremony starting at 3 p.m. in the Rotunda. Normally, state law required an inductee to wait 35 years after death to be considered for this bestowment. Husker victory is always exciting. Nebraska's non-conference slate against small schools isn't exactly generating plenty of buzz. Husker fans now have reason to mark their calendars for 6 years down the road. Big Red announcing a home-and-home series against Notre Dame. The Fighting Irish are coming to Lincoln in 2032, and Big Red is heading to South Bend the following season. Notre Dame is among the favorites in college football this year, ranked number 3 in the latest AP Top 25. It'll mark the first time the Huskers and Irish have faced off on the gridiron since a 27-10 victory over Notre Dame in 2001. Darren Dedrick rushed for 133 yards and two touchdowns for then 5th-ranked Nebraska. He has since passed away after a battle with cancer. One of those less than exhilarating opponents will be coming to town this week as the Huskers look to close out non-con play undefeated. It's an FCS foe, and as NCN's Jake Bartecki reports, they're tough. The Fighting Hawks of North Dakota, ranked in the top 10 of the FCS.
8: Top 10 FCS team that's 3-0 and is known for scoring a lot of points and being very, very disciplined, it's going to grab your attention. And it has for the Huskers this week as they take on North Dakota.
9: It's probably one of the best, well-coached offensive lines I've seen. They've got good players, and they play really well together. The quarterback, Kaminsky, makes the whole thing go. They've got wideouts who can get open. There's, you know, the first two games, they had 42 points at halftime. You know, it's really hard to do.
8: The Fighting Hawks rank 6th in the FCS Top 25 and return a ton of experience on the offensive line. Blackshirts Owen Chambliss and Dwayne McDougal say the defense will have to be ready for a fight on Saturday night.
10: They're a really, really, really good team. The quarterback does a lot of really good things, sort of leading their team and extending plays out of the pocket.
11: A-gap to A-gap, they want to bulldoze people. They're gritty up front, and yeah, good O-line always. Every North Dakota team has a good O-line, so our defensive line got to come ready to play.
8: It's a unique reunion for Huskers defensive coordinator Rob Orich, who was hired by now UND head coach Eric Schmidt at San Diego State. Orich succeeded Schmidt as the Aztecs DC prior to coming to Nebraska.
12: When he took the job at San Diego State, he asked me to come with. And so I love my heart for Coach Schmidt, and that gave me an opportunity to coach Division I football with him. And then happy to see all the success he's having as a head coach. He deserves it.
8: So far this season for the Fighting Hawks, it's wins over Portland State, St. Thomas, and Long Island. Their last trip to Lincoln actually wasn't that long ago. Back in 2022, it was a 38-17 win for the Big Red. Kickoff is set for 6:15 Central Time on Saturday, covering the Huskers. Jake Bartecki, News Channel Nebraska.
7: Dedicated to former cheerleaders at Nebraska were vandalized recently. Located southeast of Memorial Stadium, at least two were damaged by someone. One of them was honoring Julie O'Meara Jernstrom, who cheered for the Huskers in the 1970s. Julie passed away 2 years ago at the age of 67. Her husband, Ross, covered sports at WOWT for years and spent many Saturdays inside the Lincoln Cavern. So creating a spot where Julie can be honored was a heartfelt decision.
13: Her photo was gone of her cheering from the sidelines, and it was heartbreaking. It broke my heart.

0: lot of effort went into this memorial.
1: I could not believe someone would do that and destroy the sweet memory that Ross had put together for Julie. And I was just sick to my stomach, and it just made me really sad.
2: While the actions by one or more have taken the original setup, Ross has placed a handwritten note along with a picture of Julie on the bench, keeping her spirit as a captain cheerleader alive and well. Are no warnings across the great state of Nebraska when it comes to the weather. And over the next couple of days, we're in store for a bit of a warm-up.
3: Today in Norfolk, cloudy skies hold this afternoon with temperatures near 64 to 66 degrees. A slight chance of rain arrives around 5 p.m. Patchy fog develops this evening and persists overnight. Looking at Kearney, cloudy skies dominate this evening with temperatures peaking near 69 degrees before easing to 63 overnight. Light southeast winds near 5 miles per hour fade by midnight, while patchy fog develops after 1 a.m. Moving west to Scott's Bluff, Wednesday stays mostly sunny and warm near 85 degrees with southeast winds around 10 miles per hour. Clouds increase this evening while temperatures fall through the 60s, reaching 62 degrees overnight with in the capital city today. Showers and thunderstorms remain possible through early evening with temperatures near 68 to 69 degrees. Patchy fog develops tonight, becoming more widespread overnight as temperatures hold near 60.
2: We should get back to the weather in less than 10 minutes for another round of forecasting right here on News Channel Nebraska. A woman from the Panhandle is looking to become the first female veteran to walk the width of Nebraska. Carrie Chester, seen in the red shirt, set out on her journey of walking 30 miles per day over the course of 2 weeks and one day to highlight women and raise money for those experiencing hardships. Chester created a nonprofit called Unite Nebraska 450 with a goal of raising $50,000. The Army veteran says every 10 miles she walks, she'll be honoring a woman across the state. At mile 20, three female members of the Scotts Bluff Police Department, including Chief Krista Brass, were the honored recipients. Depending on weather, the mother of six hopes to reach her final destination in Omaha on September 26th. A South Carolina woman is nearing the end of a decades-long goal to ride a horse in all 50 states after a life-changing diagnosis. Her journey brings her to central Nebraska. Patricia Jackson stopping at Cotton Mill Park in Kearney is part of a cross-country trip to complete the final states on her horseback riding bucket list. Jackson and her family started the stretch of the journey in North Dakota, and they're working their way south, with Nebraska marking one of her final stops. Her family says finishing the goal has taken on new importance this year.
4: My mom, Patricia, has had a bucket list to ride her horse, a horse, in all 50 states. And in April, she was diagnosed with ALS and decided to kick her.
2: After the ride in Kearney, the group plans to continue through Arkansas. After Nebraska, Jackson says she has three states left. As the trip continues, she says ALS has forced her to approach the journey differently and rely more on the people around her.
5: I do feel I'm tough, have been all my life. But this has taught me I need to tell myself, no, slow, don't go, and take help from people. I'm not like that in the past, but I have learned.
2: Jackson adds she's met supportive people throughout the trip and gained an even greater appreciation for the United States of America. Nebraska State Fair dropping the curtain on its show the evening of Labor Day. The animals are back at their home barns, and the exhibits have cleared up. NCN's Michael Shively catching up with the State Fair Executive Director, Jamie Parr.
6: Jamie, congratulations. You made it through the Nebraska State Fair. What are these immediate days following its conclusion like for you and the staff?
7: Yeah, they're great, Michael. It's a little less stressful, still a little foggy in the mind as we're trying to reclaim some of our sleep hours, but it's really good. We get a chance to assess a lot of different measurables and see how we rate compared to our goals as far as the state fair budget. So it's a good time of year.
6: Yeah, you mentioned measurables. Those are out now, and I'm sure the top thing that you're looking at and everybody's looking at

0: And how many people came? And it's amazing to see that more than 300,000 people come, and that's been the benchmark for the last since the pandemic. But 306,000, that's down from the previous few years, but right in the middle, roughly, since the pandemic. What do you think about how many people showed up for the Nebraska State Fair?
1: Yeah, thank you. Great question, Michael. We're really pleased with attendance this year. Traditionally, there is quite a bit of weight on our attendance, especially when it's down from the previous year. But we know that attendance will ebb and flow annually, and attendance is one measurable of our success. It's one number that we can persuade, but we cannot control. Mother Nature also is a member of that category, being something we cannot control, but we measure attendance by scanning each person one time each day. And if you come back, only your first scan counts for the day's admission. We scan a ticket or a badge for all guests and volunteers, partners, and employees each day that they enter the grounds. Most all of our scans is for a pure guest who gets to enjoy the fair all day long. But many partners commit to work or to volunteer for a short period of time at the fair, and then they go and enjoy the event after their commitment. So we had a great fair. We had a safe, family-friendly event. We did a lot of ag education, and I think we'll talk about some more measurables, but that attendance is one way we measure the success of the state fair.
0: Yeah, the heat, no doubt a factor, and I love your team getting in touch with the National Weather Service to prove that point. The third warmest occurrence of this 11-day period on record. You had to go back to 1922 for this kind of heat. I can attest to it, having been there for 6 days of the fair. It was hot, but that didn't stop people from bringing their animals to the Nebraska State Fair. More than 10,000 head of livestock. That's up 800 head over the previous year. When we talked to Vaughn, he was fired up. He's your ag director. What was that like, welcoming all of the animals from the 4-H FFA and open class competitors?
1: You know, those livestock and competitive entries, that is the heart and soul of what we do, of our mission statement for the state fair. So that there is no better thing to do than to welcome all of that livestock and competition to the state fair. We have a great process. We're acclaimed for our process, being pleasant to the exhibitor, and then also a great experiences while people are here. So we're very pleased to do that. We also had, 3,800 students for Nebraska's largest classroom. Over 24,000 people attended a ticketed event like a concert or motorsports or rodeo on the dirt. We had over 800 kids in the Nebraska State Championship pedal pole. And, Michael, something else kind of cool, the national anthem was sung more than 68 times live during State Fair. So there's so many data points to be proud of, but certainly what you said, the livestock and competitive exhibits, that's the heart and soul of the fair. It felt very good to welcome increased numbers this year.
0: Yeah, well, thank you for making News Channel Nebraska part of the state fair experience, and thanks for chatting some today, Jamie.
1: So grateful. Thank you.
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4: Wednesday starts mild, reaching 69 degrees with a 61 degree low and only limited rain expected. Thursday turns warmer, reaching 81 degrees with a 67 degree low and a slight shower chance. Friday is the warmest and brightest day, climbing to 86 degrees under mostly sunny skies. Saturday brings a cooler change, with up to degrees, a 59 degree low, and spotty precipitation possible.

0: Sunday turns unsettled with a 70% rain chance, highs near 66, and northeast winds. Moving north to Norfolk. Wednesday brings pleasant weather with a 66-degree high, a 61-degree low, and southeast winds. Thursday warms to 74 degrees with a mild 66-degree low and minimal rain chances. Friday brings the week's heat, 87 degrees, mostly dry skies, and a 63-degree low. Saturday is cooler, with a 72-degree high, a 58-degree low, and little precipitation expected. Sunday stays cool, reaching 65 degrees with a 56-degree low and chance of showers. Looking at Lincoln. Wednesday brings a mild 69-degree afternoon, a 30% shower chance, and light east winds today. Thursday warms to 81 degrees with a 52% shower chance and a 71-degree low overnight. Friday shines at 90 degrees under sunny skies with only a 3% rain chance throughout. Saturday reaches 79 degrees with a 53% shower chance and northwest winds near 7 miles per hour. Sunday cools to 69 degrees, bringing a 58% shower chance and northeast breezes around 7 miles per hour.
1: Accident, and had gotten some treatment down where I'm from in Omaha. And after a surgery that had failed, I was recommended to this hospital, this place, and Dr. Mike, because I was told that this was a very rare type of injury and not a procedure that happens very often. He had harvested some bone from my knee and had applied it to my scaphoid. Everybody here has been very helpful. They brought me a long way from where I was at, which was not being able to move my hand as much as I can now. They were just very attentive and felt nice to know that they were there if I needed something. I'd say just make the trip out and come experience it for yourself. And once you come to experience this place, I think you'll agree that it's a good place.
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10: So News Channel Nebraska has put a concerted effort into covering live high school sports on a weekly basis, and it's not something that's easy to do, but we choose to do it, and we choose to do it because we know it is something that is meaningful. There is such a profound sense of pride that communities find when identifying with their local high school. A lot of communities, they have that one public local high school. They have that sense of pride when it's Friday night for a football game. Everyone is going to the game to see how the team does, whether it's the Islanders of Grand Island or the Scottsbluff Bearcats or the Auburn Bulldogs. I think it's that sense of community and belonging that is sort of threaded through the fiber of the entire state of Nebraska when you look at how many rural

0: communities there are. And so when we're there, we're not only showcasing the game, but we're telling that story for the entire community. And that's something that I think goes hand in hand with the mission of News Channel Nebraska.
1: Has reached a plea agreement. Paul Morrell pleaded no contest to a pair of misdemeanors and paid $12,570 in restitution to the city of Mitchell. The 11 remaining charges will be dismissed. As part of the deal, Morrell has accepted the recommended maximum of a $2,000 fine and court costs to avoid jail time and probation, so long as he pays the full amount at the time of sentencing. Court records show he did pay full restitution today, and the case is to be closed as reduced. Morrell was accused of using city equipment to haul gravel and asphalt filings to his personal shop and to a Quick Stop in Mitchell while not paying for the loads or for the use of the vehicle following a deeper dive into claims received by State Auditor Mike Foley's office. He's also charged with using a skid loader to haul and lay the crushed red rock near his home. Morrell allegedly used a side-by-side belonging to the city to spray weeds. An individual fleeing law enforcement in Lincoln County for hours and injuring a deputy is now in custody. The Lincoln County Sheriff's Office says a deputy saw someone driving south on Highway 83 near Lake Maloney at over 100 miles per hour at around 12:15 this morning. 20-year-old Dylan Martinez was stopped and identified. The deputy alleges Martinez appeared to be under the influence and Martinez started to argue. After a quick physical struggle, Martinez sped off with the deputy still entangled before he fell free from the car. Authorities say a pursuit ensued and was then called off as Martinez sped through residential areas without headlights on. Martinez was on the lam for a few hours before being found later this morning. The LCSO says the deputy is okay and will be sore for a while. A man is in custody after a 19-year-old woman was shot and killed last night. The Lincoln Police Department says they were called to the area of a couple blocks northeast of Nebraska Wesleyan University. Authorities say they were responding to a disturbance involving a group of juveniles a little before 7:30. While on scene, officers say they heard a gunshot a couple blocks away. They quickly went to the area believed to have been where the gun was fired and found a 19-year-old woman suffering from one shot. 37-year-old Tyler Benzel was arrested on suspicion of first-degree murder and use of a firearm to commit a felony.
2: Investigators learned the victim and other individuals with her had gotten into a verbal and physical altercation at this location. Believed to be initiated by the suspect's wife, Benzel exited his home, left the property, and walked towards the group. He reportedly told them to leave and made verbal threats before raising the gun and firing. Officers arrived within moments and found a 19-year-old Lincoln woman with a single gunshot wound. They immediately performed life-saving measures on the victim. She was taken to a hospital where she died from her injuries.
1: Captain Miller says law enforcement recovered a 9mm gun from the scene and will have to run forensics to see if it was the weapon. Miller says LPD will not release the victim's name until the extended family has been notified. Miller adds Benzel was cooperative with LPD.
3: Early evening brings temperatures from 64 to 66 degrees with a 28 to 29% chance of showers and thunderstorms. By 7 p.m., patchy fog develops as winds stay light. Overnight, patchy fog persists with temperatures easing from 65 to 63 degrees precipitation. Chances remain low, 2 to 17%, while calm winds shift from east to northeast and southeast. Thursday reaches 77 degrees with a 38% shower chance and an overnight low of 68 degrees tonight. Friday turns hot and breezy, reaching 88 degrees under mostly dry skies with a low of 65 degrees. Saturday cools to 75 degrees with a 32% shower chance and an overnight low of 59 degrees. Sunday is cooler at 68 degrees with a 39% shower chance and overnight low of 57 degrees. Monday stays mild near 70 degrees with an 18% shower chance and overnight low of 55 degrees. Looking at Beatrice. Through early evening, temperatures hold near 71 degrees with cloudy skies, a slight shower or thunderstorm chance, and light southeast winds. Patchy fog develops after sunset. Visibility gradually becomes reduced. Late tonight, patchy fog continues while temperatures ease from 68 to 67 degrees. Northeast winds remain light and rain chances climb toward dawn. locally reaching 44% by

0: 3 a.m. Thursday brings cloudy skies, a 35% shower chance with highs near 84 degrees and lows near 70. Friday turns hot and breezy with a 1% rain chance reaching 90 degrees before falling to 69. Saturday cools to 81 degrees with a 47% shower or thunderstorm chance and overnight low near 64. Sunday is coolest with a 68% rain chance, a high of 69 degrees and low near 61. Monday stays cool and dry with a 26% precipitation chance, highs near 70 degrees and lows near 59. Moving to the west, in Scottsbluff. From 3 p.m. through 8 p.m., sunshine gradually gives way to clouds. Temperatures fall from 85 to 71 degrees with southeast winds near 5 to 10 miles per hour today. Clouds thicken overnight while temperatures slide from 69 degrees at 9 p.m. to 62 by 2 a.m. Light southeast winds continue and rain chances remain only 5 to 10%. Thursday brings 79 degrees, a 40% rain chance, and a 56 degree low. Clouds may develop later. Friday turns warmer and drier, reaching 84 degrees with 7% rain chance. Overnight, temperatures dip to 55. Saturday reaches 80 degrees with a 36% rain chance and a 1 degree low. Northeast winds stay light. Sunday is cooler at 73 degrees with a 49% rain chance and a 5 degree low under clouds. Monday reaches 76 degrees with a 30% rain chance and a 5 degree low under pleasant skies overall.
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0: Well, hello there, and good morning. It's Thursday, September 17th, and you're watching News Channel Nebraska. My name's Eric McKay. Thank you so much for joining us. Coming up for you this hour, the latest details on the investigation into wastewater issues plaguing South Norfolk, what city officials have to say. Coming up, and a new program offering potentially healthier options at concession stands. That story and much more coming up. But first, the potential for a bit more rain today. Let's get the details now from Michael J. Anthony in your AccuWeather forecast.
1: We hope you enjoyed a few days of cool relief because it's warming back up again. Not nearly the oppressive heat wave we saw last week, but we will see highs in the 70s across the upper two-thirds of Nebraska, 80s and even close to 90 down in the southern third of the state. Tonight, we'll drop down into the 50s out west, 60s for most of Nebraska, 70s in the southeast. We will see some showers and storms pretty much blanketing the entire great state of Nebraska. Not expecting any severe weather tonight. That's going to be coming our way, at least for part of the state, tomorrow, along with even warmer temps. Except for the northwest, you'll stay nice and cool with highs only in the 70s, 80s for the panhandle in the southwest, 80s and 90s for the east. And in the east, we'll see showers and storms, and we could have some severe weather, including tornadoes, Friday night.
0: We'll have your full forecast coming up later this hour. First, let's take a look at our top headlines today. The city of Norfolk announced this week that its wastewater plant is operating at a significantly reduced capacity and discharging potentially unsafe water into the Elkhorn River. Michael Shively has more on the investigation into the source of the problems.
2: Motion second. Okay.
3: Norfolk city officials answered lots of questions about the city's wastewater woes during the emergency council meeting Tuesday. The problems don't affect drinking water, they don't affect the water supply, and you should avoid the Elkhorn River near the wastewater treatment plant. But they didn't say exactly who might be to blame for the issue.
4: No comment.
3: That's because city and state officials are still investigating. But that didn't stop the public from making an educated guess.
5: We know we've had issues with a specific business in town.
6: Everybody knows that milk absolutely destroys that biological creatures in there.
7: I have to live my life every day next to the Actus plant. The smells are just horrific down there, and it's just not fair to the south side. The smells are not coming from the wastewater treatment plant. They're coming from the property of Actus, and we have to do something about it.
8: The plant behind me is the one in question, Actus Nutrition, formerly known as Milk Specialties Global. It underwent a massive expansion a few years ago. Last year, it was subject to a Flat Water Free Press investigation that found the plant had violated its wastewater agreement with the city 284 times in 1 year. Last August, the city upped its daily fine for violating the agreement from $1,000 to $5,000. Councilman Corey Granquist hasn't forgotten.
9: It wasn't that long ago where we raised our fines, and we seem to still be having issues. I think we need to relook at whether those are high enough and strong enough to deter things like this from happening.
3: City engineer Steve Ramis and state investigators toured three food industry facilities Tuesday, Actus, Highland Dairy, and Wispac. They were asking about Quat, an industrial sanitation product that has built up in the treatment plant and is likely to blame for the problems. Ramis asked two businesses to put Quat blockers in place this week. I reached out to each business for comment Wednesday and didn't receive any responses. Ramis says they know the gravity of the situation.
10: They understand the impact to the city. They understand the impact to them as industry. So if we have to shut them down or if we have to reduce their flow or their activity, they understand the impact to them as a business.
3: City Attorney Melissa Figueroa says it's too early to talk publicly about possible legal repercussions, but the council did meet in closed session to discuss potential litigation. Locals have a clear view of what they want as a resolution.
4: hopefully we get this solved and get back to Norfolk being a nice, clean city again.
11: I just hope that our sewage treatment plant can be brought back up to speed, and so that all the wastewater that this city generates runs through the plant and comes out the other side clean.
3: In Norfolk, Michael Shively, News Channel Nebraska.
0: The North Central District Health Department giving schools a chance to freshen up their concession stands this fall. The department has announced the Healthy Concession Stand Mini Grant. It's offering schools up to $1,000 to purchase new equipment and $350 to support adding healthier food and beverage options. The grant opened to all schools across 9 counties in northeast and north central Nebraska. Health officials say with sporting events often lasting all day, families are depending on concession stands for full meals rather than just occasional treats.
12: So things that I guess I envision this leading to is potentially like bananas or clementines as some fresh fruit options. And then there's a variety of different packaged foods, and I think it'll be interesting if people select something that is more driven towards kids or adults. But there's a lot of different options.
0: North Central officials encourage parents and community members to reach out to their local athletic directors and school boards to ask them to apply. The application deadline is the end of the month. More news next. You're watching News Channel Nebraska.
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0: Reporter and pilot are among the three people killed when a news helicopter crashed this week in a commercial part of the city. Several others were injured. Federal investigators, including those with the National Transportation Safety Board, are on the scene to try to figure out what caused the accident. Maribel Gonzalez has the latest.
20: The NTSB and the FAA and our party members will be on scene pretty much all day today, gathering factual data.
21: Investigators are combing through charred wreckage for clues into what caused a news helicopter to crash Tuesday night between two commercial buildings in Chatsworth, California, a suburb about 25 miles northwest of downtown Los Angeles. The chopper was working for stations NBC4 and Telemundo 52, providing coverage of a deadly bus collision.
22: TV4 is not up here with us. We believe it's TV4 that went down.
21: The NBC station identified veteran pilot photojournalist George Marcineau and aerial photojournalist Ileana Moreno as those on board the helicopter. The LA County Medical Examiner confirmed pedestrian Eddie Gutierrez Mejia also died. Investigators say video taken from inside the helicopter before it struck the ground holds key clues into what happened.

0: In that recording, we are clearly hearing sounds that are consistent with the engine changing its speed. And we're also hearing tones that are being generated that are likely advisories to the pilots.
1: Yet it could be some time before they have answers.
0: The public can expect a preliminary report on this helicopter accident in about 30 days, followed by a final report with a probable cause, which, depending on the circumstances of the accident, can go out to about 18 months.
1: In Los Angeles, I'm Mary Bell Gonzalez.
2: The former mayor of a panhandle town avoiding jail time in a theft case that was flagged by the Nebraska auditor. Former Mitchell mayor Paul Morrell pleaded no contest to a pair of misdemeanors this week. He also agreed to pay over $12,000 in restitution to the city. 11 other charges were dismissed. They were filed after the Nebraska auditor's office said Morrell used city equipment to haul gravel and asphalt filings to his personal shop and to a quick stop in Mitchell. He was also charged with using a city skid loader to haul and lay rock near his home and using a side-by-side belonging to the city to spray weeds. As part of the deal, Morrell has accepted the recommended maximum $2,000 fine and court costs to avoid jail time and probation. We might see a bit more rain before things start warming up for at least a little while. Details next in your AccuWeather forecast. 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
3: Message.
4: Billy Bob in f***ing Red Cloud, Nebraska, who lives next door to the f***ing Trump store as you pull into town. Billy Bob and his wife Mary Jane, or Mary Jo, their lives probably suck so f***ing.
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2: Here we go up again, at least for a lot of us. Not anywhere near that insane heat that we saw last week there. Not going to have to worry about any heat index or advisories or warnings. We will see highs in the 70s for the northern two-thirds of Nebraska, 80s along that southern belt, even close to 90 in the southwest, and tomorrow will be even warmer. Pretty cool tonight out west there with lows in the 50s, 60s for most of the state, 70s in the southeast, and even a little bit in the southwest. We will see showers and storms all across Nebraska tonight, but not expecting anything of the strong or severe variety. That will be a concern
3: for the eastern part of the state tomorrow. We'll get to that shortly. But yeah, we'll see showers and storms again late tonight. Tomorrow, things staying cool in the northwest with highs in the 70s, 80s for most of the rest of the west and also in the northeast, 90s in the southeast, extending down to most of the southwest as well. And we talked about those showers and thunderstorms. It's once again going to come up that corridor from Kansas. It's going to extend into Iowa. And so as far as Nebraska is concerned, this area right here, extending from Hastings all the way up to close to Sioux City, you could be seeing hail, high winds, and maybe even a tornado. So be prepared to stay alert Friday night.
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2: from around the state today. A woman from the Panhandle looking to become the first female veteran to walk the width of Nebraska. Carrie Chester set out on her journey to walk 30 miles a day over the course of 15 days to highlight women and raise money for those experiencing hardships. Chester created a nonprofit called Unite Nebraska 450. Her goal is to raise $50,000. The Army veteran says every 10 miles she walks honors a woman across Nebraska. At mile 20, three women with the Scotts Bluff Police Department were the honored recipients. Depending on the weather, Chester says she hopes to reach her final destination in Omaha on September 26th. Nebraska basketball fans celebrated their magical NCAA tournament run and first tournament win yesterday with the sweet taste of victory. CBS basketball analyst John Rothstein delivered on his promise to buy a round for the city of Lincoln at gate 25.

0: in the Haymarket.
1: Oh, it was awesome. the best feeling ever.
2: Electric, baby.
1: Well, two for three.
2: Two for me,
1: two for free. That's what we need.
2: Hey, we heading back in line ASAP.
1: Back in line right after this.
3: So just really in a moment of a stream of consciousness during my podcast, I just said, you know, if Nebraska wins an NCAA tournament game for the first time ever, I'll go to Lincoln, I'll put my credit card down for an hour, and I'll pay the tab, and here I am. There's going to be no 529 for my child this month.
0: Fans packed the rail yard last night, greeted the Husker men's basketball team. Nebraska head coach Fred Hoiberg said it was a fitting celebration for a deserving team.
4: Big time. Just to see the Husker fans show up once again, just like they always do. It's a lot of fun. I was a little worried with the rain the last couple days, but, you know, everything cleared up, and it's a great night to celebrate a special group of guys.
0: The big screen at the rail yard showed the second half of Nebraska's round of 32 win over Vanderbilt, giving Husker fans a chance to relive what was a special season. Well, some warmer temps might be coming to Nebraska. Some severe weather could potentially be coming as well. Details next in your AccuWeather forecast. 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
12: One more blast of warm weather, and we mean it this time, maybe, because we certainly never know what to expect when it comes to Nebraska weather, but we do expect that there's a big upper level system coming in this weekend that's not only going to bring a cold front with it, but also some significant precipitation for Friday night all the way through Sunday. We'll get to that shortly. But yes, right now we're warming up again one more time. Hopefully, if you're expecting some fall weather, you want to enjoy your pumpkin spice and your sweaters, just have to wait a little bit longer. Highs in the 70s for the northern two-thirds of Nebraska, 80s for the southern third, even close to 90 down in the McCook area. And tonight, your lows will be in the 50s out west, 60s for most of the state, 70s in the southeast and even in the southwest as well. Showers and storms all across Nebraska tonight. Nothing of the strong or even severe variety is expected there, but to lots of wetness overnight. At least that means there won't be any more fog this morning like there was in a lot of places across the state, particularly in the east today. And if it were, it would burn off quickly because, as you can see,

0: We'll have highs in the 70s for the Northwest, 80s for most of the state, 90s in the Southeast, and a little bit extending to the Southwest. And as we can mention before there, we've got showers and storms coming through that same old corridor up through from Kansas into Nebraska, into the, we'll say southwest or western Iowa. It's really going to be up through Omaha and up even into the Sioux City area. A big system that is going to bring hail, high winds, and maybe even a tornado or two. As far as Nebraska is concerned, this is the area that is most likely going to be seeing severe weather Friday night. So find ways to stay alert. A wet weekend, but a cool weekend, as we mentioned. That system is bringing in a cold front along with the precipitation. So the Northeast, it's going to feel like Seattle, with the exception of Monday. You might see rain every day the next week, but you certainly will see cooler temperatures, 60s and 70s for your high. Southeast also seeing storms through the rest of the weekend, along with that big time cool down and staying cool, 60s and 70s for the new week after that, as we finally start to hit that fall equinox that's coming up next week. Central, yeah, you'll see a warm and wet Friday and then a cool and wet weekend and staying cool, 60s and 70s for your highs as well. Northwest, going to be one of the warmer and drier spots in the state. A little rain for you on Friday and Saturday, not a whole lot to speak of, and then staying in the 70s and even upper 70s next week. And the Southwest also seeing a nice, well, not a frying egg on your face Friday, but certainly heating up there. And then cooling down as we get towards the next week with a little bit of shower and storm action this weekend.
1: The state fair wrapped up on Labor Day. Now that the animals are back in their home barns and the exhibits cleared up, our Michael Shively caught up with State Fair Executive Director Jamie Parr.
2: Jamie, congratulations. You made it through the Nebraska State Fair. What are these immediate days following its conclusion like for you and the staff?
3: They're great, Michael. It's a little less stressful, still a little foggy in the mind as we're trying to reclaim some of our sleep hours, but it's really good. We get a chance to assess a lot of different measurables and see how we rate compared to our goals as far as the state fair budget. So it's a good time of year.
2: Yeah, you mentioned measurables. Those are out now, and I'm sure the top thing that you're looking at and everybody's looking at is how many people came. And it's amazing to see that more than 300,000 people come, and that's been the benchmark for the last since the pandemic. But 306,000, that's down from the previous few years, but right in the middle, roughly, since the pandemic. What do you think about how many people showed up for the Nebraska State Fair?
3: Yeah, thank you. Great question, Michael. We're really pleased with attendance this year. Traditionally, there is quite a bit of weight on our attendance, especially when it's down from the previous year. But we know that attendance will ebb and flow annually, and attendance is one measurable of our success. It's one number that we can persuade, but we cannot control. Mother Nature also is a member of that category, being something we cannot control, but we measure attendance by scanning each person one time each day. And if you come back, only your first scan counts for the day's admission. We scan a ticket or a badge for all guests and volunteers, partners, and employees each day that they enter the grounds. Most all of our scans is for a pure guest who gets to enjoy the fair all day long. But many partners commit to work or to volunteer for a short period of time at the fair, and then they go and enjoy the event after their commitment. So we had a great fair. We had a safe, family-friendly event. We did a lot of ag education, and I think we'll talk about some more measurables, but that attendance is one way we measure the success of the state fair.
2: The heat, no doubt a factor, and I love your team getting in touch with the National Weather Service to prove that point. The third warmest occurrence of this 11-day period on record. You had to go back to 1922 for this kind of heat. I can attest to it, having been there for 6 days of the fair. It was hot. but that didn't stop people from bringing their animals to the Nebraska State Fair. More than 10,000 head of livestock. That's up 800 head over the previous year. When we talked to Vaughn, he was fired up. He's your ag director. What was that like welcoming all of the animals from the 4-H FFA and open class competitors?
3: You know, those livestock and competitive entries, that is the heart and soul of what we do, of our mission statement for the state fair. So that there is no better thing to do than to welcome all of that livestock and competition to the state fair. We have a great process. We're acclaimed for our process, being pleasant to the exhibitor, and then also a great experiences while people are here. So we're very pleased to do that. We also had, 3,800 students for Nebraska's largest classroom. Over 24,000 people attended a ticketed event like a concert or motorsports or rodeo on the dirt. We had over 800 kids in the Nebraska State Championship pedal pole. And, Michael, something else kind of cool, the national anthem was sung more than 68 times live during State Fair. So there's so many data points to be proud of, but certainly what you said, the livestock and competitive exhibits, that's the heart and soul of the fair. It felt very good to welcome increased numbers this year.
2: Yeah, well, thank you for making News Channel Nebraska part of the state fair experience, and thanks for chatting some today, Jamie.
3: So grateful. Thank you.
1: Well, the stock market, federal officials reacting negatively to the Fed's decision on interest rates. Details next, but first, Michael J. Anthony and your AccuWeather forecast. Well, the stock market, federal officials reacting negatively to the Fed's decision on interest rates. Details next, but first, Michael J. Anthony and your AccuWeather forecast. After weeks of anticipation, the Federal Reserve raised interest rates yesterday. Officials at the central bank voted to raise the benchmark lending rate by a quarter point. It's the first time the Fed has done so in more than 3 years. Reed Binion has more.
4: Interest rates are artificially high. Interest rates in the United States should be 1% or less.
5: President Donald Trump speaking in North Carolina Wednesday, the same day the Federal Reserve moved to raise interest rates for the first time in more than 3 years. Officials voted for the rate hike unanimously, including Trump's hand-picked Fed chairman, Kevin Warsh.
4: I talked to Kevin, and I said, you might as well vote with the board because it's not going to matter. The board is very hostile.
5: Wall Street reacting to the rate increase. All three major indexes finishing the day in the red, the Dow closing more than 630 points down. The rate hike comes amid a renewed fight against inflation. One of the main drivers of that right now, the ongoing war in Iran and its impact on energy costs. Fuel prices are climbing, and it's not just pain at the pump. Costlier fuel affects all sorts of things. Record diesel prices, for example, are hitting farmers hard.
6: It's probably costing us, north of $2,000 a day just in fuel.
5: That in turn increases food prices.
7: We're worried about putting food on the table and what that's going to see at the grocery store, because at the end of the day, it's going to hit our farmers' pockets and families' pocketbooks.
5: It also impacts shipping costs.
8: You have to manage your money if you're going to be in trucking.
5: And while the interest rate hike is meant to counter those inflationary pressures, it will also drive up the cost of things like mortgages, car loans, and credit cards. I'm Reed Binion reporting.
1: Nebraska ag producers heading into harvest facing higher fuel, fertilizer, and production costs. The Nebraska Farm Bureau used Husker Harvest Days to highlight how those expenses are cutting into farm profits. Peter Rice has more.
9: Nebraska Farm Bureau officials say that national farm production expenses are now forecast at nearly $493 billion. Fuel and oil costs are projected to rise nearly 29%, while fertilizer expenses are projected to increase by 15%.
10: Obviously, those are substantial. We are looking at a rough year. The sharp increase in fuel and fertilizer is a result of the conflict in the Middle East. Diesel prices alone have increased 45% since spring. So we're not looking at a 10% increase, but 45%, which is almost half.
9: Those higher costs are already showing up on Nebraska farms. A Colfax County producer said fuel prices are already adding another layer of pressure to his operation.
11: But we should be harvesting right now.

0: and I did call my local supplier on the way up, and farm diesel this morning would be $5.55. Local highway diesel would be $6. So we hit the $6 mark in Nebraska. So we're seeing, again, as Abby mentioned, some very historically high or highest ever prices.
1: Farm Bureau leaders say they are also pushing back against proposals to tax agriculture inputs and say keeping farms profitable remains their top priority. In Wood River, Peter Rice, News Channel Nebraska.
2: After facing the potential of total closure, a Northeast Nebraska golf course has turned things around with the help from a local bank and some dedicated volunteers. Tyler Murphy has more.
3: The Pierce Community Golf Course was stuck in the sand with debt piling and unplayable holes. But now, thanks to community support, they're back on the green with just a swing.
4: So we were in debt at almost $700,000. And so we were at a point where, we were looking at shutting the course down.
5: If you visited the Pierce Golf Course earlier this year, things were looking a little rough around the edges. But step onto the fairway today and you'll see a very different picture.
6: We had six holes that were good, three holes that were bad. So especially hole six, from what we were last fall and this spring to now, we've made leaps and bounds.
5: Temporary Pierce Golf Course Board President Andy White says community members stepped in to alter the course's trajectory by donating countless hours of labor.
4: That was one of the most refreshing things about our communities. We had not only people step forward to take care of the debt, but then we had people step forward to serve on this transitional board and take care of the positions that we needed.
5: White says three community members stepped in to buy the course, not to shut it down, but to preserve what it means to the town.
4: And they made it very clear that they wanted the community to run it because they didn't want the perception that they were doing this as an investment or to close the course.
5: For the board, that sweat equity from the volunteer work was a game changer. So was bringing on a familiar face in Pierce, new clubhouse manager Rick Higgins.
7: They're the ones that are coming behind us that we hope will respect this place enough that they will take over someday.
5: That second wind is extending the season well past the summer heat. As long as the Nebraska weather plays ball, the pins are staying in the ground and the course will remain open for play into the fall months.
6: It's a definite challenge, a fun challenge, but to try to get it back to the condition it's in now.
5: If you're looking to get a few more rounds in before winter sets in, tee times are still available online and at the clubhouse. In Pierce, Tyler Murphy, News Channel Nebraska.
2: Well, seeing a bit more rain before we get a brief warm-up. Details on the way in your AccuWeather forecast. 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
9: Coaster continues, and here we go up again, at least for a lot of us. Not anywhere near that insane heat that we saw last week there. Not going to have to worry about any heat index or advisories or warnings. We will see highs in the 70s for the northern two-thirds of Nebraska, 80s along that southern belt, even close to 90 in the southwest, and tomorrow will be even warmer. Pretty cool tonight out west there with lows in the 50s, 60s for most of the state, 70s in the southeast, and even a little bit in the southwest. We will see showers and storms all across Nebraska tonight, but not expecting anything of the strong or severe variety. That will be a concern for the eastern part of the state tomorrow. We'll get to that shortly. But yeah, we'll see showers and storms again late tonight. Tomorrow, things staying cool in the northwest with highs in the 70s, 80s for most of the rest of the west and also in the northeast, 90s in the southeast, extending down to most of the southwest as well. And we talked about those showers and thunderstorms. It's once again going to come up that core

0: corridor from Kansas. It's going to extend into Iowa. And so as far as Nebraska is concerned, this area right here, extending from Hastings all the way up to close to Sioux City, you could be seeing hail, high winds, and maybe even a tornado. So be prepared to stay alert Friday night.
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12: I'm Pete Ricketts, and I approve this message.
13: Con man Dan Osborne will say anything to win.
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15: Right near the wall, it's a joke. 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It does nothing.
16: Social Security to illegals? Who would be for that?
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13: Seriously? You just can't trust con man Dan Osborne.
18: Channel Nebraska. Let's take another look at our top stories today. The city of Norfolk announced this week that its wastewater plant is operating at a significantly reduced capacity and discharging potentially unsafe water into the Elkhorn River. Michael Shively has more on the investigation into the source of the problems.
19: Motion second. Okay.
20: Norfolk City officials answered lots of questions about the city's wastewater woes during the emergency council meeting Tuesday. The problems don't affect drinking water, they don't affect the water supply, and you should avoid the Elkhorn River near the wastewater treatment.

0: plant, but they didn't say exactly who might be to blame for the issue.
1: No comment.
0: That's because city and state officials are still investigating. But that didn't stop the public from making an educated guess.
2: We know we've had issues with a specific business in town.
3: And everybody knows that milk absolutely destroys that biological creatures in there.
4: I have to live my life every day next to the Actus plant. The smells are just horrific down there, and it's just not fair to the south side. The smells are not coming from the wastewater treatment plant. They're coming from the property of Actus, and we have to do something about it.
5: The plant behind me is the one in question, Actus Nutrition, formerly known as Milk Specialties Global. It underwent a massive expansion a few years ago. Last year, it was subject to a Flatwater Free Press investigation that found the plant had violated its wastewater agreement with the city 284 times in 1 year. Last August, the city upped its daily fine for violating the agreement from $1,000 to $5,000. Councilman Corey Granquist hasn't forgotten.
6: It wasn't that long ago where we raised our fines, and we seem to still be having issues. I think we need to relook at whether those are high enough and strong enough to deter things like this from happening.
0: City engineer Steve Ramis and state investigators toured three food industry facilities Tuesday: Actus, Highland Dairy, and Wispac. They were asking about Quat, an industrial sanitation product that has built up in the treatment plant and is likely to blame for the problems. Ramis asked two businesses to put Quat blockers in place this week. I reached out to each business for comment Wednesday and didn't receive any responses. Ramis says they know the gravity of the situation.
1: They understand the impact to the city. They understand the impact to them as industry. So if we have to shut them down, or if we have to reduce their flow or their activity, they understand the impact to them as a business.
0: City Attorney Melissa Figueroa says it's too early to talk publicly about possible legal repercussions, but the council did meet in closed session to discuss potential litigation. Locals have a clear view of what they want as a resolution.
4: Hopefully we get this solved and get back to Norfolk being a nice, clean city again.
7: I just hope that our sewage treatment plant can be brought back up to speed, and so that all the wastewater that this city generates runs through the plant and comes out the other side clean.
0: In Norfolk, Michael Shively, News Channel Nebraska.
8: The North Central District Health Department giving schools a chance to freshen up their concession stands this fall. The department has announced the Healthy Concession Stand Mini Grant. It's offering schools up to $1,000 to purchase new equipment and $350 to support adding healthier food and beverage options. The grant opened to all schools across 9 counties in northeast and north central Nebraska. Health officials say with sporting events often lasting all day, families are depending on concession stands for full meals rather than just occasional treats.
9: So things that I guess I envision this leading to is potentially like bananas or clementines as some fresh fruit options. And then there's a variety of different packaged foods, and I think it'll be interesting if people select something that is more driven towards kids or adults, but there's a lot of different options.
8: North Central officials encourage parents and community members to reach out to their local athletic directors and school boards to ask them to apply. The application deadline is the end of the month. Nebraska volleyball made quick work of their in-state rival yesterday. Highlights and reaction next in sports. You're watching News Channel Nebraska.
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11: A blast of warm weather, and we mean it this time, maybe, because we certainly never know what to expect when it comes to Nebraska weather, but we do expect that there's a big upper level system coming in this weekend that's not only going to bring a cold front with it, but also some significant precipitation for Friday night all the way through Sunday. We'll get to that shortly. But yes, right now we're warming up again one more time. Hopefully, if you're expecting some fall weather, you want to enjoy your pumpkin spice and your sweaters, just have to wait a little bit longer. Highs in the 70s for the northern two-thirds of Nebraska, 80s for the southern third, even close to 90 down in the McCook area. And tonight, your lows will be in the 50s out west, 60s for most of the state, 70s in the southeast and even in the southwest as well. Showers and storms all across Nebraska tonight. Nothing of the strong or even severe variety is expected there, but lots of wetness overnight. At least that means there won't be any more fog this morning like there was in a lot of places across the state, particularly in the east today. And if it were, it would burn off quickly because, as you can see, we'll have highs in the 70s for the northwest, 80s for most of the state, 90s in the southeast, and a little bit extending to the southwest. And as we can mention before there, we've got showers and storms coming through that same old corridor up through from Kansas into Nebraska, into the, we'll say, southwest or western Iowa. It's really going to be up through Omaha and up even into the Sioux City area, a big system that is going to bring hail, high winds, and maybe even a tornado or two. As far as Nebraska is concerned, this is the area that is most likely going to be seeing severe weather Friday night, so find ways to stay alert. A wet weekend, but a cool weekend, as we mentioned. That system is bringing in a cold front along with the precipitation, so the Northeast, it's going to feel like Seattle. With the exception of Monday, you might see rain every day the next week, but you certainly will see cooler temperatures, 60s and 70s for your high. Southeast also seeing storms through the rest of the weekend, along with that big time cool down and staying cool, 60s and 70s for the new week after that, as we finally start to hit that fall equinox that's coming up next week. Central, yeah, you'll see a warm and wet Friday and then a cool and wet weekend and staying cool, 60s and 70s for your highs as well. Northwest going to be one of the warmer and drier spots in the state. A little rain for you on Friday and Saturday, not a whole lot to speak of, and then staying in the 70s and even upper 70s next week. And the Southwest also seeing a nice, well, not a fried egg on your face Friday, but certainly heating up there and then cooling down as we get towards the next week, with a little bit of shower and storm action this weekend.
12: Nothing else matters. 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
16: Should you actually kill your cover crop?
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1: Oldest sayings, defense wins championships, next man up, both on full display by Nebraska volleyball in the I-80 rivalry as the top-ranked Huskers welcomed 20th-ranked Creighton to Pinnacle Bank Arena last night. Jake Bartecki has more.
2: For the second time this season, Nebraska had to play a match shorthanded at middle blocker, but that didn't slow down the top-ranked Big Red. The Huskers knock off number 20 Creighton in straight sets in the I-80 rivalry, holding the Blue Jays to a negative hitting percentage.
3: Our backcourt was really good, and that we picked up the junk. We talked about that, just, you know, they're going to get some kills, but if we can take care of the tips and junk, then we'll be in a great spot. So we executed that part of our defense plan.
4: Disappointing the way that we came out the first set, especially. We kind of talked about having a little bit of an underdog mentality going into this match and be the aggressor, be the team that throws the first punch. And I just thought we played too soft in the first set.
2: The Huskers took care of the Jays 25-13, 25-15, 25-19 behind 9 kills from Andy Jackson. That was a match high. But they were without Big Ten Player of the Week, Manaya Obeche, who missed Wednesday night's match with an illness. Enter Kenna Cogill, who found out she'd be getting the starting nod just moments before the match. That was impressive to herself, Andy Jackson, and Danny Busboom Kelly.
5: Yeah, I feel like just going into it with like an open mindset, like knowing that if I go in like to make a like moment, I guess, for myself and just like help my teammates out and everything.
6: Just really want to give her kudos because what she did was really hard. Getting or learning that you're playing right before the match, you know, not a whole lot of time to mentally prepare, but we just talked about it in the locker room. Kenna shows up every day at practice, ready to go. She's always been a huge part of the success on this team. You know, she's pushing us every single day in practice, and I think that really translated today on the court.
3: Kenna works hard, comes in every day, does her job, and waits her turn. And she got rewarded with the way she played. She just was so, most impressive thing about her was not her hitting percentage, just her composure, the way she played. It was just like she played like a senior and she acted like one, which is even more impressive.
2: Nebraska stays undefeated in the I-80 rivalry. They are now 25-0 against the Blue Jays. That's pretty impressive. As far as the status for Manaya Obeche, Danny Busboom-Kelly saying postgame, it's just an illness. She hopes she has her back for Friday night when the Tar Heels of North Carolina come to town. That's the next time the Huskers will play for the Jays. They're also in action on Friday as they will take on Kansas State. Covering the Huskers, Jake Bartecki, News Channel Nebraska.
1: And Grace Schmetting returned to her former school. The outside hitter swung for the fences for UNK. She had a match-leading 15 kills and a .382 hitting percentage for the Lopers as they swept Fort Hays State. Carly Purdy added 8 kills on 17 attempts. The Blue and Gold hit .388 as a team, holding Hays to a .152 hitting percentage. The Lopers now 12-1 on the year. They're at Washburn this coming Saturday. And that's sports for your Thursday. Stick around. We got more news and weather on the way. Thanks for joining us. Have a great day. This is News Channel Nebraska.
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0: Well, hello there, and good morning. It's Thursday, September 17th, and you're watching News Channel Nebraska. My name's Eric McKay. Thank you so much for joining us. Coming up for you this hour, the latest details on the investigation into wastewater issues plaguing South Norfolk. What city officials have to say. Coming up, and a new program offering potentially healthier options at concession stands. That story and much more coming up. But first, the potential for a bit more rain today. Let's get the details now from Michael J. Anthony in your AccuWeather forecast.
1: We hope you enjoyed a few days of cool relief because it's warming back up again. Not nearly the oppressive heat wave we saw last week, but we will see highs in the 70s across the upper two-thirds of Nebraska, 80s and even close to 90 down in the southern.

0: southern third of the state. Tonight, we'll drop down into the 50s out west, 60s for most of Nebraska, 70s in the southeast. We will see some showers and storms pretty much blanketing the entire great state of Nebraska. Not expecting any severe weather tonight. That's going to be coming our way, at least for part of the state, tomorrow, along with even warmer temps. Except for the northwest, you'll stay nice and cool with highs only in the 70s, 80s for the panhandle in the southwest, 80s and 90s for the east. And in the east, we'll see showers and storms, and we could have some severe weather, including tornadoes, Friday night.
1: We'll have your full forecast coming up later this hour. First, let's take a look at our top headlines today. The city of Norfolk announced this week that its wastewater plant is operating at a significantly reduced capacity and discharging potentially unsafe water into the Elkhorn River. Michael Shively has more on the investigation into the source of the problems.
2: Motion second. Okay.
3: Norfolk city officials answered lots of questions about the city's wastewater woes during the emergency council meeting Tuesday. The problems don't affect drinking water, they don't affect the water supply, and you should avoid the Elkhorn River near the wastewater treatment plant. But they didn't say exactly who might be to blame for the issue.
4: No comment.
5: It's we're not going to go down that road. Yeah. Not right now. We're not prepared to do that.
3: That's because city and state officials are still investigating. But that didn't stop the public from making an educated guess.
6: We know we've had issues with a specific business in town.
7: And everybody knows that milk absolutely destroys that biological creatures in there.
8: I have to live my life every day next to the Actus plant. The smells are just horrific down there, and it's just not fair to the south side. The smells are not coming from the wastewater treatment plant. They're coming from the property of Actus, and we have to do something about it.
9: The plant behind me is the one in question, Actus Nutrition, formerly known as Milk Specialties Global. It underwent a massive expansion a few years ago. Last year, it was subject to a Flat Water Free Press investigation that found the plant had violated its wastewater agreement with the city 284 times in 1 year. Last August, the city upped its daily fine for violating the agreement from $1,000 to $5,000. Councilman Corey Granquist hasn't forgotten.
10: It wasn't that long ago where we raised our fines, and we seem to still be having issues. I think we need to relook at whether those are high enough and strong enough to deter things like this from happening.
3: City engineer Steve Ramis and state investigators toured three food industry facilities Tuesday, Actus, Highland Dairy, and Wispac. They were asking about Quat, an industrial sanitation product that has built up in the treatment plant and is likely to blame for the problems. Ramis asked two businesses to put Quat blockers in place this week. I reached out to each business for comment Wednesday and didn't receive any responses. Ramis says they know the gravity of the situation.
11: They understand the impact to the city. They understand the impact to them as industry. So if we have to shut them down or if we have to reduce their flow or their activity, they understand the impact to them as a business.
3: City Attorney Melissa Figueroa says it's too early to talk publicly about possible legal repercussions, but the council did meet in closed session to discuss potential litigation. Locals have a clear view of what they want as a resolution.
12: Hopefully we get this solved and get back to Norfolk being a nice, clean city again.
7: I just hope that our sewage treatment plant can be brought back up to speed and so that all the wastewater that this city generates runs through the plant and comes out the other side clean.
3: In Norfolk, Michael Shively, News Channel Nebraska.
1: The North Central District Health Department giving schools a chance to freshen up their concession stands this fall. The department has announced the Healthy Concession Stand Mini Grant. It's offering schools up to $1,000 to purchase new equipment and $350 to support adding healthier food and beverage options. The grant opened to all schools across nine counties in northeast and north central Nebraska. Health officials say with

0: sporting events often lasting all day, families are depending on concession stands for full meals rather than just occasional treats.
1: So things that I guess I envision this leading to is potentially like bananas or clementines as some fresh fruit options. And then there's a variety of different packaged foods. And I think it'll be interesting if people select something that is more driven towards kids or adults. But there's a lot of different options.
0: North Central officials encourage parents and community members to reach out to their local athletic directors and school boards to ask them to apply. The application deadline is the end of the month. More news next. You're watching News Channel Nebraska.
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0: And pilot are among the three people killed when a news helicopter crashed this week in a commercial part of the city. Several others were injured. Federal investigators, including those with the National Transportation Safety Board, are on the scene to try to figure out what caused the accident. Maribel Gonzalez has the latest.
6: The NTSB and the FAA and our party members will be on scene pretty much all day today, gathering factual data.
7: Investigators are combing through charred wreckage for clues into what caused a news helicopter to crash Tuesday night between two commercial buildings in Chatsworth, California, a suburb about 25 miles northwest of downtown Los Angeles. The chopper was working for stations NBC4 and Telemundo 52, providing coverage of a deadly bus collision.
8: TV4 is not up here with us. We believe it's TV4 that went down.
7: The NBC station identified veteran pilot photojournalist George Marcino and aerial photojournalist Ileana Moreno as those on board the helicopter. The LA County Medical Examiner confirmed pedestrian Eddie Gutierrez Mejia also died. Investigators say video taken from inside the helicopter before it struck the ground holds key clues into what happened.
6: In that recording, we are clearly hearing sounds that are consistent with the engine changing its speed. And we're also hearing tones that are being generated that are likely advisories to the pilots.
7: Yet it could be some time before they have answers.
6: The public can expect a preliminary report on this helicopter accident in about 30 days, followed by a final report with a probable cause, which, depending on the circumstances of the accident, can go out to about 18 months.
7: In Los Angeles, I'm Maribel Gonzalez.
0: The former mayor of a panhandle town avoiding jail time in a theft case that was flagged by the Nebraska auditor. Former Mitchell Mayor Paul Morrell pleaded no contest to a pair of misdemeanors this week. He also agreed to pay over $12,000 in restitution to the city. 11 other charges were dismissed. They were filed after the Nebraska auditor's office said Morrell used city equipment to haul gravel and asphalt filings to his personal shop and to a quick stop in Mitchell. He was also charged with using a city skid loader to haul and lay rock near his home and using a side-by-side belonging to the city to spray weeds.

0: As part of the deal, Morales accepted the recommended maximum $2,000 fine and court costs to avoid jail time and probation. We might see a bit more rain before things start warming up for at least a little while. Details next in your AccuWeather forecast. 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
7: Billy Bob in f***ing Red Cloud, Nebraska, who lives next door to the f***ing Trump store as you pull into town. Billy Bob and his wife Mary Jane, or Mary Jo, their lives probably suck so f***ing.
8: I guess I'm Billy Bob. That's how Dan Osborne talks about us to his rich liberal donors. Dan, Nebraskans aren't stupid. Our lives don't suck. We won't let Dan Osborne keep backstabbing us.
9: Anywhere near that insane heat that we saw last week there. Not going to have to worry about any heat index or advisories or warnings. We will see highs in the 70s for the northern two-thirds of Nebraska, 80s along that southern belt, even close to 90 in the southwest, and tomorrow will be even warmer. Pretty cool tonight out west there with lows in the 50s, 60s for most of the state, 70s in the southeast, and even a little bit in the southwest. We will see showers and storms all across Nebraska tonight, but not expecting anything of the strong or severe variety. That will be a concern for the eastern part of the state tomorrow. We'll get to that shortly. But yeah, we'll see showers and storms again late tonight. Tomorrow, things staying cool in the northwest with highs in the 70s, 80s for most of the rest of the west and also in the northeast, 90s in the southeast, extending down to most of the southwest as well. And we talked about those showers and thunderstorms. It's once again going to come up that corridor from Kansas. It's going to extend into Iowa. And so as far as Nebraska is concerned, this area right here, extending from Hastings all the way up to close to Sioux City, you could be seeing hail, high winds, and maybe even a tornado. So be prepared to stay alert Friday night.
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1: 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A one-on-one with Coach Rhule reliving the game that was. The highs, the lows, and the path forward. 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
0: Welcome back to NCN. Let's take a look at some other top stories from around the state today. Nebraska basketball fans celebrated their magical NCAA tournament run and first tournament win yesterday with the sweet taste of victory. CBS basketball analyst John Rothstein delivered on his promise to buy a round for the city of Lincoln at gate 25 in the Haymarket.
14: Two for me, two for free. That's what we need.
15: Hey, we heading back in line ASAP. We headed back in line right after this.
16: So just really in a moment of a stream of consciousness during my podcast, I just said, you know, if Nebraska wins an NCAA tournament game for the first time ever, I'll go to Lincoln. I'll put my credit card down for an hour and I'll pay the tab. And here I am. There's going to be no 529 for my child this month.
0: Fans packed the rail yard last night, greeted the Husker men's basketball team. Nebraska head coach Fred Hoiberg said it was a fitting celebration for a deserving team.
17: Big time. Just to see the Husker fans show up once again, just like they always do, it's a lot of fun. I was a little worried with the rain the last couple days, but, you know, everything cleared up, and it's a great night to celebrate a special group of guys.
0: The big screen at the rail yard showed the second half of Nebraska's round of 32 win over Vanderbilt, giving Husker fans a chance to relive what was a special season. Well, some warmer temps might be coming to Nebraska. Some severe weather could potentially be coming as well. Details next in your AccuWeather forecast. 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
5: Warm weather, and we mean it this time, maybe, because we certainly never know what to expect when it comes to Nebraska weather, but we do expect that there's a big upper-level system coming in this weekend that's not only going to bring a cold front with it, but also some significant precipitation for Friday night all the way through Sunday. We'll get to that shortly. But yes, right now we're warming up again one more time. Hopefully, if you're expecting some fall weather, you want to enjoy your pumpkin spice and your sweaters, just have to wait a little bit longer. Highs in the 70s for the northern two-thirds of Nebraska, 80s for the southern third, even close to 90 down in the McCook area. And tonight, your lows will be in the 50s out west, 60s for most of the state, 70s in the southeast and even in the southwest as well. Showers and storms all across Nebraska tonight. Nothing of the strong or even severe variety is expected there, but to lots of wetness overnight. At least that means there won't be any more fog this morning like there was in a lot of places across the state, particularly in the east today. And if it were, it would burn off quickly because, as you can see, we'll have highs in the 70s for the northwest, 80s for most of the state, 90s in the southeast and a little bit extending to the southwest. And as we can mention before there, we've got showers and storms coming through that same old corridor up through from Kansas into Nebraska, into the, we'll say, southwest or western Iowa. It's really going to be up through Omaha and up even into the Sioux City area. A big system that is going to bring hail, high winds, and maybe even a tornado or two. As far as Nebraska is concerned, this is the area that is most likely going to be seeing severe weather Friday night. So find ways to stay alert. A wet weekend, but a cool weekend, as we mentioned. That system is bringing in a cold front along with the precipitation. So the Northeast, it's going to feel like Seattle. With the exception of Monday, you might see rain every day the next week, but you certainly will see cooler temperatures, 60s and 70s for your high. Southeast also seeing storms through the rest of the weekend, along with that big time cool down and staying cool, 60s and 70s for the new week after that, as we finally start to hit that fall equinox that's coming up next week. Central, yeah, you'll see a warm and wet Friday and then a cool and wet weekend and staying cool, 60s and 70s for your highs as well. Northwest going to be one of the warmer and drier spots in the state. A little rain for you on Friday and Saturday, not a whole lot to speak of, and then staying in the 70s and even upper 70s next week. And the Southwest also seeing a nice, well, not a fried egg on your face Friday, but certainly heating up there and then cooling down as we get towards the next week with a little bit of shower and storm action this weekend.
6: State Fair wrapped up on Labor Day. Now that the animals are back in their home barns and the exhibits cleared up, our Michael Shively caught up with State Fair Executive Director Jamie Parr.
7: Jamie, congratulations. You made it through the Nebraska.

0: Nebraska State Fair. What are these immediate days following its conclusion like for you and the staff?
1: They're great, Michael. It's a little less stressful, still a little foggy in the mind as we're trying to reclaim some of our sleep hours, but it's really good. We get a chance to assess a lot of different measurables and see how we rate compared to our goals as far as the state fair budget. So it's a good time of year.
0: Yeah, you mentioned measurables. Those are out now, and I'm sure the top thing that you're looking at and everybody's looking at is how many people came. And it's amazing to see that more than 300,000 people come, and that's been the benchmark for the last since the pandemic. But 306,000, that's down from the previous few years, but right in the middle, roughly, since the pandemic. What do you think about how many people showed up for the Nebraska State Fair?
1: Yeah, thank you. Great question, Michael. We're really pleased with attendance this year. Traditionally, there is quite a bit of weight on our attendance, especially when it's down from the previous year. But we know that attendance will ebb and flow annually, and attendance is one measurable of our success. It's one number that we can persuade, but we cannot control. Mother Nature also is a member of that category, being something we cannot control, but we measure attendance by scanning each person one time each day. And if you come back, only your first scan counts for the day's admission. We scan a ticket or a badge for all guests and volunteers, partners, and employees each day that they enter the grounds. Most all of our scans is for a pure guest who gets to enjoy the fair all day long. But many partners commit to work or to volunteer for a short period of time at the fair, and then they go and enjoy the event after their commitment. So, we had a great fair. We had a safe, family-friendly event. We did a lot of ag education. And I think we'll talk about some more measurables, but that attendance is one way we measure the success of the state fair.
0: Yeah, the heat, no doubt a factor, and I love your team getting in touch with the National Weather Service to prove that point. The third warmest occurrence of this 11-day period on record. You had to go back to 1922 for this kind of heat. I can attest to it, having been there for 6 days of the fair. It was hot, but that didn't stop people from bringing their animals to the Nebraska State Fair. More than 10,000 head of livestock. That's up 800 head over the previous year. When we talked to Vaughn, he was fired up. He's your ag director. What was that like, welcoming all of the animals from the 4-H FFA and open class competitors?
1: You know, those livestock and competitive entries, that is the heart and soul of what we do, of our mission statement for the state fair. So that there is no better thing to do than to welcome all of that livestock and competition to the state fair. We have a great process. We're acclaimed for our process, being pleasant to the exhibitor, and then also a great experiences while people are here. So we're very pleased to do that. We also had, 3,800 students for Nebraska's largest classroom. Over 24,000 people attended a ticketed event like a concert or motorsports or rodeo on the dirt. We had over 800 kids in the Nebraska State Championship pedal pole. Michael, something else kind of cool, the national anthem was sung more than 68 times live during state fair. So there's so many data points to be proud of, but certainly what you said, the livestock and competitive exhibits, that's the heart and soul of the fair. It felt very good to welcome increased numbers this year.
0: Yeah, well, thank you for making News Channel Nebraska part of the state fair experience, and thanks for chatting some today, Jamie.
1: So grateful. Thank you.
2: Well, the stock market, federal officials reacting negatively to the Fed's decision on interest rates. Details next, but first, Michael J. Anthony and your AccuWeather forecast.
3: We hope you enjoyed a few days of cool relief because it's warming back up again. Not nearly the oppressive heat wave we saw last week, but we will see highs in the 70s across the upper two-thirds of Nebraska, 80s and even close to 90 down in the southern third of the state. Tonight, we'll drop down into the 50s out west, 60s for most of Nebraska, 70s.

0: 80s in the southeast. We will see some showers and storms pretty much blanketing the entire great state of Nebraska. Not expecting any severe weather tonight. That's going to be coming our way, at least for part of the state, tomorrow, along with even warmer temps. Except for the northwest, you'll stay nice and cool with highs only in the 70s, 80s for the panhandle in the southwest, 80s and 90s for the east. And in the east, we'll see showers and storms, and we could have some severe weather, including tornadoes, Friday night.
1: To interest rates yesterday, officials at the central bank voted to raise the benchmark lending rate by a quarter point. It's the first time the Fed has done so in more than 3 years. Reed Binion has more.
2: Interest rates are artificially high. Interest rates in the United States should be 1% or less.
3: President Donald Trump speaking in North Carolina Wednesday, the same day the Federal Reserve moved to raise interest rates for the first time in more than 3 years. Officials voted for the rate hike unanimously, including Trump's hand-picked Fed chairman, Kevin Warsh.
4: I talked to Kevin, and I said, you might as well vote with the board because it's not going to matter. The board is very hostile.
3: Wall Street reacting to the rate increase. All three major indexes finishing the day in the red, the Dow closing more than 630 points down. The rate hike comes amid a renewed fight against inflation. One of the main drivers of that right now, the ongoing war in Iran and its impact on energy costs. Fuel prices are climbing, and it's not just pain at the pump. Costlier fuel affects all sorts of things. Record diesel prices, for example, are hitting farmers hard.
5: It's probably costing us, north of $2,000 a day just in fuel.
3: That in turn increases food prices.
6: We're worried about putting food on the table and what that's going to see at the grocery store, because at the end of the day, it's going to hit our farmers' pockets and families' pocketbooks.
3: It also impacts shipping costs.
7: You have to manage your money if you're going to be in trucking.
3: And while the interest rate hike is meant to counter those inflationary pressures, it will also drive up the cost of things like mortgages, car loans, and credit cards. I'm Reed Binion reporting.
1: Nebraska ag producers heading into harvest facing higher fuel, fertilizer, and production costs. The Nebraska Farm Bureau used Husker Harvest Days to highlight how those expenses are cutting into farm profits. Peter Rice has more.
8: Nebraska Farm Bureau officials say that national farm production expenses are now forecast at nearly $493 billion. Fuel and oil costs are projected to rise nearly 29%, while fertilizer expenses are projected to increase by 15%.
9: Obviously, those are substantial. We are looking at a rough year. The sharp increase in fuel and fertilizer is a result of the conflict in the Middle East. Diesel prices alone have increased 45% since spring. So we're not looking at a 10% increase, but 45, which is almost half.
8: Those higher costs are already showing up on Nebraska farms. A Colfax County producer said fuel prices are already adding another layer of pressure to his operation.
10: But we should be harvesting right now, and I did call my local supplier on the way up, and farm diesel this morning would be $5.55. Local highway diesel would be $6. So we hit the $6 mark in Nebraska. So we're seeing, again, as Abby mentioned, some very historically high or highest ever prices.
8: Farm Bureau leaders say they are also pushing back against proposals to tax agriculture inputs and say keeping farms profitable remains their top priority. In Wood River, Peter Rice, News Channel Nebraska.
1: After facing the potential of total closure, a northeast Nebraska golf course has turned things around with the help from a local bank and some dedicated volunteers. Tyler Murphy has more.
11: The Pierce Community Golf Course was stuck in the sand with debt piling and unplayable holes. But now, thanks to community support, they're back on the green with just a swing.
12: So we were in debt at almost $700,000. And so we were at a point where we were looking at shutting the course down.
13: If you visited the Pierce Golf Course earlier this year, things were looking a little rough around the edges. But step onto the fairway today and you'll see a very different picture.
14: We had six holes that were good, three holes that were bad. So

0: especially hole six, from what we were last fall and this spring to now, we've made leaps and bounds.
1: Tipperary Pierce Golf Course Board President Andy White says community members stepped in to alter the course's trajectory by donating countless hours of labor.
2: That was one of the most refreshing things about our communities. We had not only people step forward to take care of the debt, but then we had people step forward to serve on this transitional board and take care of the positions that we needed.
1: White says three community members stepped in to buy the course, not to shut it down, but to preserve what it means to the town.
2: And they made it very clear that they wanted the community to run it, because they didn't want the perception that they were doing this as an investment or to close the course.
1: For the board, that sweat equity from the volunteer work was a game changer. So was bringing on a familiar face in Pierce, new clubhouse manager Rick Higgins.
3: They're the ones that are coming behind us that we hope will respect this place enough that they will take over someday.
1: That second wind is extending the season well past the summer heat. As long as the Nebraska weather plays ball, the pins are staying in the ground and the course will remain open for play into the fall months.
0: It's a definite challenge, a fun challenge, but to try to get it back to the condition it's in now.
1: If you're looking to get a few more rounds in before winter sets in, tee times are still available online and at the clubhouse. In Pierce, Tyler Murphy, News Channel Nebraska.
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4: Continues, and here we go up again, at least for a lot of us, not anywhere near that insane heat that we saw last week there. Not going to have to worry about any heat index or advisories or warnings. We will see highs in the 70s for the northern two-thirds of Nebraska, 80s along that southern belt, even close to 90 in the southwest, and tomorrow will be even warmer. Pretty cool tonight out west there with lows in the 50s, 60s for most of the state, 70s in the southeast, and even a little bit in the southwest. We will see showers and storms all across Nebraska tonight, but not expecting anything of the strong or severe variety. That will be a concern for the eastern part of the state tomorrow. We'll get to that shortly. But yeah, we'll see showers and storms again late tonight. Tomorrow, things staying cool in the northwest with highs in the 70s, 80s for most of the rest of the west and also in the northeast, 90s in the southeast, extending down to most of the southwest as well. And we talked about those showers and thunderstorms. It's once again going to come up that corridor from Kansas. It's going to extend into Iowa. And so as far as Nebraska is concerned, this area right here, extending from Hastings all the way up to close to Sioux City, you could be seeing hail, high winds, and maybe even a tornado. So be prepared to stay alert Friday night.
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5: Welcome back to News Channel Nebraska. Let's take another look at our top stories today. The city of Norfolk announced this week that its wastewater plant is operating at a significantly reduced capacity and discharging potentially unsafe water into the Elkhorn River. Michael Shively has more on the investigation into the source of the problems.
6: Motion second. Okay.
7: Norfolk City officials answered lots of questions about the city's wastewater woes during the emergency council meeting Tuesday. The problems don't affect drinking water, they don't affect the water supply, and you should avoid the Elkhorn River near the wastewater treatment plant. But they didn't say exactly who might be to blame for the issue.
8: No comment.
9: We're not going to go down that road.
8: Yeah.
9: Not right now. We're not prepared to do that.
7: That's because city and state officials are still investigating. But that didn't stop the public from making an educated guess.
10: We know we've had issues with a specific business in town.
11: Everybody knows that milk absolutely destroys that biological creatures in there.
12: I have to live my life every day next to the Actus plant. The smells are just horrific down there, and it's just not fair to the south side. The smells are not coming from the wastewater treatment plant. They're coming from the property of Actus, and we have to do something about it.
13: The plant behind me is the one in question, Actus Nutrition, formerly known as Milk Specialties Global. It underwent a massive expansion a few years ago. Last year, it was subject to a Flatwater Free Press investigation that found the plant had violated its wastewater agreement with the city 284 times in 1 year. Last August, the city upped its daily fine for violating the agreement from $1,000 to $5,000. Councilman Corey Granquist hasn't forgotten.
14: It wasn't that long ago where we raised our fines, and we seem to still be having issues. I think we need to relook at whether those are high enough and strong enough to deter things like this from happening.
7: City engineer Steve Ramis and state investigators toured 3 food industry facilities Tuesday, Actus, Highland Dairy, and Wispac. They were asking about Quat, an industrial sanitation product that has built up in the treatment plant and is likely to blame for the problems. Ramis asked 2 businesses to put Quat blockers in place this week. I reached out to each business for comment Wednesday and didn't receive any responses. Ramis says they know the gravity of the situation.
15: They understand the impact to the city. They understand the impact to them as industry. So if we have to shut them down or if we have to reduce their flow or their activity, they understand the impact to them as a business.
7: City Attorney Melissa Figueroa says it's too early to talk publicly about possible legal repercussions, but the council did meet in closed session to discuss potential litigation. Locals have a clear view of what they want as a resolution.
12: Hopefully we get this solved and get back to Norfolk being a nice, clean city again.
11: I just hope that our sewage treatment plant can be brought back up to speed and so that all the wastewater that this city generates runs through the plant and comes out the other side clean.
7: In Norfolk, Michael Shively, News Channel, Nebraska.
5: After weeks of anticipation, the Federal Reserve raised interest rates yesterday. Officials at the central bank voted to raise the benchmark lending rate by a quarter point. It's the first time the Fed has done so in more than 3 years. Reed Binion has more.
8: Interest rates are artificially high. Interest rates in the United States should be 1% or less.
16: President Donald Trump speaking in North Carolina Wednesday, the same day the Federal Reserve moved to raise interest rates for the first time in more than 3 years. Officials voted for the rate hike unanimously, including Trump's hand-picked Fed chairman, Kevin Warsh.
8: I talked to Kevin, and I said, you might as well vote with the board because it's not going to matter. The board is very hostile.
16: Wall Street reacting to the rate increase. All three major indexes finishing the day in the red, the Dow closing more than 630 points down. The rate hike comes amid a renewed fight against inflation. One of the main drivers of that right now, the ongoing war in Iran and its impact on energy costs. Fuel prices are climbing, and it's not just pain at the pump. Costlier fuel affects all sorts of things. Record diesel prices, for example, are hitting farmers hard.
17: It's probably costing us, north of $2,000 a day just in fuel.
16: That in turn increases food prices.
18: We're worried about putting food on the table and what that's going to see at the grocery store, because at the end of the day, it's going to hit our farmers' pockets and families' pocketbooks.
16: It also impacts shipping costs.
19: You have to manage your money if you're going to be in trucking.
16: And while the interest rate hike is meant to counter those inflationary pressures, it will also drive up the cost of things like mortgages, car loans, and credit cards. I'm Reed Binion reporting.
5: Nebraska ag producers heading into harvest facing higher fuel, fertilizer, and production costs. The Nebraska Farm Bureau used Husker Harvest Days to highlight how those expenses are cutting into farm profits. Peter Rice has more.
20: Nebraska Farm Bureau officials say that national farm production expenses are now forecast at nearly $493 billion. Fuel and oil costs are projected to rise nearly 29%, while fertilizer expenses are projected to increase by 15%.
21: Obviously, those are substantial. We are looking at a rough year. The sharp increase in fuel and fertilizer is a result of the conflict in the Middle East. Diesel prices alone have increased 45% since spring. So we're not looking at a 10% increase, but 45, which is almost half.
20: Those higher costs are already showing up on Nebraska farms. A Colfax County producer said fuel prices are already adding another layer of pressure to his operation.
22: But we should be harvesting right now, and I did call my local supplier on the way up, and farm diesel this morning would be $5.55. Local highway diesel would be $6. So we hit the $6 mark in Nebraska. So we're seeing, again, as Abby mentioned, some very historically high or highest ever prices.
20: Farm Bureau leaders say they are also pushing back against proposals to tax agriculture inputs and say keeping farms profitable remains their top priority. In Wood River, Peter Rice, News Channel Nebraska.
5: After facing the potential of total closure, a Northeast Nebraska golf course has turned things around with the help from a local bank and some dedicated volunteers. Tyler Murphy has more.
23: The Pierce Community Golf Course was stuck in the sand with that piling and unplayable holes. But now, thanks to community support, they're back on the green with just a swing.
24: So we were in debt at almost $700,000. And so we were at a point where we were looking at shutting the course down.
25: If you visited the Pierce Golf Course earlier this year, things were looking a little rough around the edges. But step onto the fairway today and you'll see a very different picture.
26: We had six holes that were good, three holes that were bad. So especially hole six, from what we were last fall and this spring to now, we've made leaps and bounds.
25: Tipperary Pierce Golf Course Board President Andy White says community members stepped in to alter the course's trajectory by donating countless hours of labor.
24: That was one of the most refreshing things about our communities. We had not only people step forward to take care of the debt, but then we had people step forward to serve on this transitional board and take care of the positions that we needed.
25: White says three community members stepped in to buy the course, not to shut it down, but to preserve what it means to the town.
24: And they made it very clear that they wanted the community to run it, because they didn't want the perception that they were doing this as an investment or to close the course.
25: For the board, that sweat equity from the volunteer work was a game changer. So was bringing on a familiar face in Pierce, new clubhouse manager Rick Higgins.
0: They're the ones that are coming behind us that we hope will respect this place enough that they will take over someday.
25: That second wind is extending the season well past the summer heat. As long as the Nebraska weather plays ball, the pins are staying in the ground and the course will remain open for play into the fall months.
26: It's a definite challenge, a fun challenge, but to try to get it back to the condition it's in now.
25: If you're looking to get a few more rounds in before winter sets in, tee times are still available online and at the clubhouse. In Pierce, Tyler Murphy, News Channel Nebraska.
5: The North Central District Health Department giving schools a chance to freshen up their concession stands this fall. The department has announced the Healthy Concession Stand Mini Grant. It's offering schools up to $1,000 to purchase new equipment and $350 to support adding healthier food and beverage options. The grant opened to all schools across 9 counties in northeast and north central Nebraska. Health officials say with sporting events often lasting all day, families are depending on concession stands for full meals rather than just occasional treats.
1: So things that I guess I envision this leading to is potentially like bananas or clementines as some fresh fruit options. And then there's a variety of different packaged foods. And I think it'll be interesting if people select something that is more driven towards kids or adults. But there's a lot of different options.
5: North Central officials encourage parents and community members to reach out to their local athletic directors and school boards to ask them to apply. The application deadline is the end of the month. Nebraska volleyball made quick work of their in-state rival yesterday. Highlights and reaction next in sports. You're watching News Channel Nebraska.
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3: Right, one more blast of warm weather, and we mean it this time, maybe, because we certainly never know what to expect when it comes to Nebraska weather, but we do expect that there's a big upper-level system coming in this weekend that's not only going to bring a cold front with it, but also some significant precipitation for Friday night all the way through Sunday. We'll get to that shortly. But yes, right now we're warming up again one more time. Hopefully, if you're expecting some fall weather, you want to enjoy your pumpkin spice and your sweaters, just have to wait a little bit longer. Highs in the 70s for the northern two-thirds of Nebraska, 80s for the southern third, even close to 90 down in the McCook area. And tonight, your lows will be in the 50s out west, 60s for most of the state, 70s in the southeast and even in the southwest as well. Showers and storms all across Nebraska tonight. Nothing of the

strong or even severe variety is expected there, but to lots of wetness overnight. At least that means there won't be any more fog this morning like there was in a lot of places across the state, particularly in the east today. And if it were, it would burn off quickly because, as you can see, we'll have highs in the 70s for the north.

0: into the, we'll say southwest or western Iowa. It's really going to be up through Omaha and up even into the Sioux City area, a big system that is going to bring hail, high winds, and maybe even a tornado or two. As far as Nebraska is concerned, this is the area that is most likely going to be seeing severe weather Friday night. So find ways to stay alert. A wet weekend, but a cool weekend. As we mentioned, that system is bringing in a cold front along with the precipitation. So the Northeast, it's going to feel like Seattle, with the exception of Monday. You might see rain every day the next week, but you certainly will see cooler temperatures, 60s and 70s for your high. Southeast also seeing storms through the rest of the weekend, along with that big time cool down and staying cool, 60s and 70s for the new week after that, as we finally start to hit that fall equinox that's coming up next week. Central, yeah, you'll see a warm and wet Friday and then a cool and wet weekend and staying cool, 60s and 70s for your highs as well. Northwest, going to be one of the warmer and drier spots in the state. A little rain for you on Friday and Saturday, not a whole lot to speak of, and then staying in the 70s and even upper 70s next week. And the Southwest also seeing a nice, well, not a frying egg on your face Friday, but certainly heating up there. And then cooling down as we get towards the next week with a little bit of shower and storm action this weekend.
1: Want to know where you'll meet some of the happiest people around? Jerry's Hilltop. Just south of the 8120 junction north of Norfolk, Jerry's Hilltop is where great food, family, and friends come together. They're open Tuesday through Saturday all day and Sunday for brunch. And Wednesday is a great day to gather around the table and enjoy the delicious buffet at Jerry's. Planning a special occasion? 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They can cater your event too. And don't forget the desserts, because every awesome meal deserves a sweet ending. Jerry's Hilltop. They'll keep the table set for you.
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5: Right near the wall, it's a joke. 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
4: Social Security to illegals? 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
3: Seriously? 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

0: In sports, a few of the oldest sayings: defense wins championships, next man up. Both on full display by Nebraska volleyball in the I-80 rivalry as the top-ranked Huskers welcomed 20th-ranked Creighton to Pinnacle Bank Arena last night. Jake Bartecki has more.
1: For the second time this season, Nebraska had to play a match shorthanded at middle blocker, but that didn't slow down the top-ranked Big Red.

0: said, the Huskers knock off number 20 Creighton in straight sets in the I-80 rivalry, holding the Blue Jays to a negative hitting percentage.
1: Our backcourt was really good, and I thought we picked up the junk. We talked about that, just, you know, they're going to get some kills, but if we can take care of the tips and junk, then we'll be in a great spot. So we executed that part of our defense plan.
2: Disappointing the way that we came out the first set, especially. We kind of talked about having a little bit of an underdog mentality going into this match, and be the aggressor, be the team that throws the first punch, and I just thought we played too soft in the first set.
0: The Huskers took care of the Jays 25-13, 25-15, 25-19 behind 9 kills from Andy Jackson. That was a match high. But they were without Big Ten Player of the Week, Manaya Obeche, who missed Wednesday night's match with an illness. Enter Kenna Cogill, who found out she'd be getting the starting nod just moments before the match. That was impressive to herself, Andy Jackson, and Danny Busboom Kelly.
3: Yeah, I feel like just going into it with like an open mindset, like knowing that if I go in like to make a like moment, I guess, for myself and just like help my teammates out and everything.
4: Just really want to give her kudos because what she did was really hard. Getting or learning that you're playing right before the match, you know, not a whole lot of time to mentally prepare, but we just talked about it in the locker room. Kenna shows up every day at practice, ready to go. She's always been a huge part of the success on this team. You know, she's pushing us every single day in practice, and I think that really translated today on the court.
1: Kenna works hard, comes in every day, does her job, and waits her turn. And she got rewarded with the way she played. She just was so, most impressive thing about her was not her hitting percentage, just her composure, the way she played. It was just like she played like a senior and she acted like one, which is even more impressive.
0: Nebraska stays undefeated in the I-80 rivalry. They are now 25-0 against the Blue Jays. That's pretty impressive. As far as the status for Manaya Obeche, Danny Busboom-Kelly saying postgame, it's just an illness. She hopes she has her back for Friday night when the Tar Heels of North Carolina come to town. That's the next time the Huskers will play for the Jays. They're also in action on Friday as they will take on Kansas State. Covering the Huskers, Jake Bartecki, News Channel Nebraska.
5: And Grace Schmetting returned to her former school. The outside hitter swung for the fences for UNK. She had a match-leading 15 kills and a .382 hitting percentage for the Lopers as they swept Fort Hays State. Carly Purdy added 8 kills on 17 attempts. The Blue and Gold hit .388 as a team, holding Hays to a .152 hitting percentage. The Lopers now 12-1 on the year. They're at Washburn this coming Saturday. And that's sports for your Thursday. Stick around. We got more news and weather on the way. Thanks for joining us. Have a great day. 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

0: In the name of the Father, and of the Son, and of the Holy Spirit, the grace and peace of God our Father and the Lord Jesus be with you.
1: And with your spirit.
0: As we gather this morning to celebrate the Eucharist, we pause. We ask Jesus to forgive us our sins.
1: Lord Jesus, you came to gather the nations into the peace of God's kingdom. Lord, have mercy.
0: Lord, have mercy.
1: Lord Jesus, you come in word and sacrament to strengthen us in holiness. Christ, have mercy.
0: Christ, have mercy.
1: Lord Jesus, you will come in glory with salvation for your people. Lord, have mercy.
0: Lord, have mercy. The Almighty God, have mercy on us. Forgive us our sins. Bring us to life everlasting. Let us pray. O God, who adore the Bishop St. Robert Bellarmine with wonderful learning and virtue to vindicate the faith of your Church, grant through his intercession that in the integrity of that same faith, your people may always find joy. Through our Lord Jesus Christ, your Son, who lives and reigns with you in the unity of the Holy Spirit, one God forever and ever.
1: Amen.

A reading from the first letter of St. Paul to the Corinthians. I am reminding you, brothers and sisters, of the gospel I preached to you, which you indeed received, and in which you also stand. Through it, you are also being saved, if you hold fast to the word I preached to you, unless you believed in vain. For I handed on to you as of first importance what I also received, that Christ died for our sins in accordance with the Scriptures, that he was buried, that he was raised on the third day in accordance with the Scriptures, that he appeared to Cephas, then to the 12. After that, he appeared to more than 500 brothers at once, most of whom are still living, though some have fallen asleep. After that, he appeared to James, then to all the apostles.

0: muscles. Last of all, as to one born abnormally, he appeared to me. For I am the least of the apostles, not fit to be called an apostle, because I persecuted the church of God. But by the grace of God, I am what I am, and his grace to me has not been ineffective. Indeed, I have toiled harder than all of them. Not I, however, but the grace of God that is with me. Therefore, whether it be I or they, so we preach, and so you believed. The word of the Lord.
1: Thanks be to God.
0: Give thanks to the Lord, for he is good.
1: Give thanks to the Lord, for he is good.
0: Give thanks to the Lord, for he is good, for his mercy endures forever. Let the house of Israel say, his mercy endures forever.
1: Give thanks to the Lord, for he is good.
0: The right hand of the Lord is exalted. The right hand of the Lord has struck with power. I shall not die, but live, and declare the works of the Lord. Give thanks to the Lord, for he is good. You are my God, and I give thanks to you. O my God, I extol you. Give thanks to the Lord, for he is good.

0: Come to me, all you labor and are burdened, and I will give you rest, says the Lord. Alleluia.
1: Alleluia.
0: May the Lord be in your heart and on your lips, that you may worthily and fittingly proclaim his holy gospel. In the name of the Father, Son, and Holy Spirit.

0: The Lord be with you.
1: And with your spirit.
0: A reading from the Holy Gospel according to Luke.
1: Glory to you, Lord.
0: A certain Pharisee invited Jesus to dine with him, and he entered the Pharisee's house and reclined at table. Now there was a sinful woman in the city who learned that he was at the table in the house of the Pharisee. Bringing an alabaster flask of ointment, she stood behind him at his feet weeping, and began to bathe his feet with her tears. Then she wiped them with her hair, kissed them, and anointed them with the ointment. When the Pharisee who had invited him saw this, he said to himself, "If this man were a prophet, he would know what sort of woman this is and who is touching him, that she is a sinner." Jesus said to him in reply, "Simon, I have something to say to you." "Tell me, teacher," he said. "Two people were in debt to a certain creditor. One owed 500 days' wages and the other owed 50. Since they were both unable to repay the debt, he forgave it for both. Which of them will love him more?" Simon said in reply, "The one, I suppose, who had the larger debt was forgiven." He said to him, "You have judged rightly." Then he turned to the woman and said to Simon, "Do you see this woman? When I entered your house, you did not give me water for my feet, but she has bathed them with her tears and wiped them with her hair. You did not give me a kiss, but she has not ceased kissing my feet since I entered. You did not anoint my head with oil, but she anointed my feet with ointment. So I tell you,

0: her many sins have been forgiven. Hence, she has shown great love. But the one to whom little is forgiven loves little. He said to her, "Your sins are forgiven." The others at the table then said to themselves, "Who is this that even forgives sins?" But he said to the woman, "Your faith has saved you. Go in peace." The Gospel of the Lord.
1: Praise be to you, Lord Jesus Christ. In the first reading today, Paul is writing the Corinthians. He had quite a bit of success there when he first got there, made a lot of converts, but then a lot of them started slipping back to old ways and so on. So again and again, he reminds them of the message they had heard. And today's most stressing, especially the resurrection of the Lord Jesus. And enumerates a number of times that Jesus has appeared to Peter, to the 12, and at one time as many as 500 people. There are some who say, well, Jesus didn't really rise. They can't explain away how the tomb is empty. They use all sorts of reasons to try to explain that away. But one of the arguments against their belief that he didn't rise is the fact that, as Peter said, or as Paul points out, he appeared to as many as 500 at one time. Some people say, well, people were just hallucinating when they saw him. And if one or two people had seen him, you might conclude that, but normally 500 people don't have the same hallucination at the same time. But anyway, many people witnessed the resurrection of Jesus, and Paul says they're still living today. You can check it out if you want. And for that reason, the responsorial psalm, we have reason to give thanks to the Lord, for he is good. And then in the allegory verse, you know, when we find life difficult and burdensome, as we all do from time to time, and almost every day I'm seeing people who are suffering near death or whatever, and thank God that Jesus rose from the dead, and that he died on the cross for us and rose from the dead, giving us the hope of eternal life. Otherwise, how sad it would be as we approach death and thinking that's the end. Because Jesus lived among us, because he died on the cross and rose from the dead, we have the hope and promise of eternal life if we're faithful to him. So that no matter how badly things are going for us, we have that to look forward to. And so we have cause to rejoice and give thanks. And that's what we do every day when we come here for Mass. We remember what God has done for us through Jesus. Then in the Eucharistic prayer, we give thanks as he himself becomes present out of the form of bread and wine and becomes part of us to help us to bear the burdens of our day as we look forward to the day when we'll see him in his risen glory and his kingdom in heaven. So we truly have cause to rejoice, to give thanks and praise. With that in mind, let us pray. O God, our Heavenly Father, we thank you for sending your Son Jesus to be our Savior. Through him we have the hope of eternal life. Help us always to be faithful to him so that life may become a reality for us. Grant us this in the favors we ask in Jesus' name.
2: For Pope Leo XIV, Archbishop Michael McGovern, and for all of us, that we may be guided by the Holy Spirit on our journey through life, on our way to eternal life, we pray to the Lord.
1: Lord, hear our prayer.
2: For all of us, that we may grow in the appreciation and understanding of the presence of Jesus in the Eucharist, and strengthened by his presence, proclaim his love to others by what we say and do, we pray to the Lord.
1: Lord, hear our prayer.
2: For those who are no longer practicing their faith, that prompted by the Holy Spirit, they will return to the Lord, seeking his pardon and forgiveness, we pray to the Lord.
1: Lord, hear our prayer.
2: For peace throughout the world, for peace between Russia and the Ukraine, the United States and Iran, and for all the poor people caught in the midst of these wars, we pray to the Lord.
1: Lord, hear our prayer.
2: For all who are ill, that they may experience the healing presence of Jesus, we pray to the Lord.
1: Lord, hear our prayer.
2: For all of our departed loved ones, especially those in our families and our friends, that they may share in Christ's risen glory, we pray to the Lord.
1: Lord, hear our prayer.
2: And thanksgiving to God for the rain we have received and for the favorable weather throughout the harvest season, we pray to the Lord.
1: Lord, hear our prayer.
2: For people suffering from addictions, that with God's help and local support groups they may become free, we pray to the Lord.
1: Lord, hear our prayer.
2: And for all of our unspoken needs and intentions, now let us pray to the Lord in silence. We pray to the Lord.
1: Lord, hear our prayer. We pray for Rick Knifel. He'll be buried today. For Ray Sherrod, he'll be buried tomorrow from St. Anthony's Parish. For them and for their families, we pray to the Lord. We offer this Mass this morning for the Wozni and Woodhead families. We pray to the Lord. O God, our Father in heaven, please grant us these and all our needs, for which we pray to you today in Jesus' name. He is Lord forever and ever.

Blessed are you, Lord, God of all creation. Through your goodness, we have the bread to offer, which earth has given and human hands have made. It will become for us the bread of life. Blessed are you, Lord, God of all creation. Through your goodness, we have this wine to offer, fruit of the vine and work of human hands. It will become our spiritual drink. Lord God, we ask you to receive us and be pleased with the sacrifice we offer with humble and contrite hearts. Wash away my iniquity. Cleanse me of my sins. Thank you. Pray, my brothers and sisters, that my sacrifice and yours may be acceptable to God, the Almighty Father. May the sacrifice which we gladly present on this, the feast of St. Robert Bellarmine, be pleasing to you, O God, for thought by him, too, we give ourselves and entirely to you in praise. Through Christ our Lord.

It is truly right and just, our duty and our salvation, always and everywhere to give you thanks, Lord, Holy Father, Almighty and Eternal God, for you laid the foundations of the world and have arranged for the changes of times and seasons. You have formed man in your own image and set humanity over the whole world in all its wonder. You rule over all in your name, all the wonderful things that you have made. And so forever praise your mighty works through Christ our Lord. And with all the angels we praise you, as in joyful celebration,

to give you praise. For through your Son, our Lord Jesus Christ, by the power and the working of the Holy Spirit, you give life to all things and make them holy. And you never cease to gather people to yourself, so that from the rising of the sun to its setting, a pure sacrifice may be offered to your name. Therefore, Lord, we humbly implore you by the same Spirit, graciously make holy these gifts we have brought to you for consecration, that they may become the body and blood of your Son, our Lord Jesus Christ, at whose command we celebrate these mysteries. For on the night he was betrayed, he himself took bread, and giving you thanks, he said the blessing, broke the bread, and gave it to his disciples, saying, "Take this, all of you, and eat of it, for this is my body, which will be given up for you." In a similar way, when supper was ended, he took the chalice, and giving you thanks, he said the blessing, gave the chalice to his disciples, saying, "Take this, all of you, and drink from it, for this is the chalice of my blood, the blood of the new and eternal covenant, which will be poured out for you and for many for the forgiveness of sins. Do this in memory of me." The mystery of faith. We proclaim your death, O Lord, and profess your resurrection until you come again. And therefore, Lord, as we celebrate the memorial of the saving passion of your Son, his wondrous resurrection and ascension into heaven, and as we look forward to his second coming, we offer you in thanksgiving this holy and living sacrifice. Look, we pray upon the oblation of your church, and recognizing the sacrificial victim by whose death you will reconcile us to yourself, grant that we who are nourished by the body and blood of your Son and filled with this Holy Spirit may become one body, one spirit in Christ. May you make of us an eternal offering to you, so that we may obtain an inheritance with your elect, especially with the Most Blessed Virgin Mary, Mother of God, with your blessed apostles and martyrs, St. Joseph, St. Isidore, and all your saints, on whose constant intercession in your presence we rely from failing help. May the sacrifice of our reconciliation, we pray, O Lord, advance the peace and salvation of all the world. Be pleased to confirm in faith and charity your pilgrim church on earth, with Leo our Pope and Michael our Bishop, with all the bishops and clergy, and the entire people you have gained for your own. Listen graciously to the prayers of this family gathered here before you. In your compassion and merciful Father, gather to yourself all your children scattered throughout the world. To our departed brothers and sisters, and to all who are pleasing to our passing from this life, give kind admittance to your kingdom. There we hope to enjoy forever the fullness of your glory through Christ our Lord, through whom we bestow on the world all that is good. Through him, with him, and in him, O God, Almighty Father, in the unity of the Holy Spirit, all glory and honor is yours forever and ever. Amen. At the Savior's command, informed by divine teaching, we dare to say, Our Father, who art in heaven, hallowed be thy name. Thy kingdom come, thy will be done, on earth as it is in heaven. Give us this day our daily bread, and forgive us our trespasses, as we forgive those who trespass against us. And lead us not into temptation, but deliver us from evil. Deliver us, Lord, we pray, from every evil. Graciously grant peace in our days, that by the help of your mercy, we may be always free from sin and kept safe from all distress. As we await the blessed hope and coming of our Savior, Jesus Christ.

0: Lord Jesus Christ, you said to your apostles, "Peace I leave you, my peace I give you. 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
1: Amen.
0: The peace of the Lord be with all of you.
1: And with your spirit. 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

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Lord, I am not worthy that you should enter under my roof, but only say the word and my soul shall be healed.

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0: Let us pray. 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
1: Amen. 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
0: Thanks be to God. 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
1: Today's morning mass is brought to you in part by these sponsors.

0: Welcome back to NCN. Let's take a look at some other top stories from around the state today. The city of Norfolk announced this week that its wastewater plant is operating at a significantly reduced capacity and discharging potentially unsafe water into the Elkhorn River. Michael Shively has more on the investigation into the source of the problems.
1: Motion second. Okay.
2: Norfolk city officials answered lots of questions about the city's wastewater woes during the emergency council meeting Tuesday. The problems don't affect drinking water, they don't affect the water supply, and you should avoid the Elkhorn River near the wastewater treatment plant. But they didn't say exactly who might be to blame for the issue.
3: No comment.
4: Is we're not going to go down that road.
3: Yeah.
4: Not right now. We're not prepared to do that.
2: That's because city and state officials are still investigating. But that didn't stop the public from making an educated guess.
5: We know we've had issues with a specific business in town.
6: Everybody knows that milk absolutely destroys that biological creatures in there.
7: I have to live my life every day next to the Actus plant. The smells are just horrific down there, and it's just not fair to the south side. The smells are not coming from the wastewater treatment plant. They're coming from the property of Actus, and we have to do something about it.
8: The plant behind me is the one in question, Actus Nutrition, formerly known as Milk Specialties Global. It underwent a massive expansion a few years ago. Last year, it was subject to a Flat Water Free Press investigation that found the plant had violated its wastewater agreement with the city 284 times in 1 year. Last August, the city upped its daily fine for violating the agreement from $1,000 to $5,000. Councilman Corey Granquist hasn't forgotten.
9: It wasn't that long ago where we raised our fines, and we seem to still be having issues. I think we need to relook at whether those are high enough and strong enough to deter things like this from happening.
2: City engineer Steve Ramis and state investigators toured three food industry facilities Tuesday, Actus, Highland Dairy, and Wispac. They were asking about Quat, an industrial sanitation product that has built up in the treatment plant and is likely to blame for the problems. Ramis asked two businesses to put Quat blockers in place this week. I reached out to each business for comment Wednesday and didn't receive any responses. Ramis says they know the gravity of the situation.
10: They understand the impact to the city. They understand the impact to them as industry. So if we have to shut them down or if we have to reduce their flow or their activity, they understand the impact to them as a business.
2: City Attorney Melissa Figueroa says it's too early to talk publicly about possible legal repercussions, but the council did meet in closed session to discuss potential litigation. Locals have a clear view of what they want as a resolution.
11: Hopefully we get this solved and get back to Norfolk being a nice, clean city again.
6: I just hope that our sewage treatment plant can be brought back up to speed and so that all the wastewater that this city generates runs through the plant and comes out the other side clean.
2: In Norfolk, Michael Shively, News Channel Nebraska.
0: The North Central District Health Department giving schools a chance to freshen up their concession stands this fall. The department has announced the Healthy Concession Stand Mini Grant. It's offering schools up to $1,000 to purchase new equipment and $350 to support adding healthier food and beverage options. The grant opened to all schools across nine counties in northeast and north central Nebraska. Health officials say with sporting events often lasting all day, families are depending on concession stands for full meals rather than just occasional treats.
12: So things that I guess I envision this leading to is potentially like bananas or clementines as some fresh fruit options. And then there's a variety of different packaged foods, and I think it'll be interesting if people select something that is more driven towards kids or adults. But there's a lot of different options.
0: North Central officials encourage parents and community members to reach out to their local athletic directors and school boards to ask them to apply. The application deadline is the end of the month. The Nebraska State Fair wrapped up on Labor Day. Now that the

0: Animals are back in their home barns and the exhibits cleared up. Our Michael Shively caught up with State Fair Executive Director Jamie Parr.
1: Jamie, congratulations. You made it through the Nebraska State Fair. What are these immediate days following its conclusion like for you and the staff?
2: Yeah, they're great, Michael. It's a little less stressful, still a little foggy in the mind as we're trying to reclaim some of our sleep hours, but it's really good. We get a chance to assess a lot of different measurables and see how we rate compared to our goals as far as the state fair budget. So it's a good time of year.
1: Yeah, you mentioned measurables. Those are out now, and I'm sure the top thing that you're looking at and everybody's looking at is how many people came. And it's amazing to see that more than 300,000 people come, and that's been the benchmark for the last since the pandemic. But 306,000, that's down from the previous few years, but right in the middle, roughly, since the pandemic. What do you think about how many people showed up for the Nebraska State Fair?
2: Yeah, thank you. Great question, Michael. We're really pleased with attendance this year. Traditionally, there is quite a bit of weight on our attendance, especially when it's down from the previous year. But we know that attendance will ebb and flow annually, and attendance is one measurable of our success. It's one number that we can persuade, but we cannot control. Mother Nature also is a member of that category, being something we cannot control, but we measure attendance by scanning each person one time each day. And if you come back, only your first scan counts for the day's admission. We scan a ticket or a badge for all guests and volunteers, partners, and employees each day that they enter the grounds. Most all of our scans is for a pure guest who gets to enjoy the fair all day long. But many partners commit to work or to volunteer for a short period of time at the fair, and then they go and enjoy the event after their commitment. So we had a great fair. We had a safe, family-friendly event. We did a lot of ag education, and I think we'll talk about some more measurables, but that attendance is one way we measure the success of the state fair.
1: Yeah, the heat, no doubt a factor, and I love your team getting in touch with the National Weather Service to prove that point. The third warmest occurrence of this 11-day period on record. You got to go back to 1922 for this kind of heat. I can attest to it, having been there for 6 days of the fair. It was hot, but that didn't stop people from bringing their animals to the Nebraska State Fair. More than 10,000 head of livestock. That's up 800 head over the previous year. When we talked to Vaughn, he was fired up. He's your ag director. What was that like, welcoming all of the animals from the 4-H FFA and open class competitors?
2: You know, those livestock and competitive entries, that is the heart and soul of what we do, of our mission statement for the state fair. So that there is no better thing to do than to welcome all of that livestock and competition to the state fair. We have a great process. We're acclaimed for our process, being pleasant to the exhibitor, and then also a great experiences while people are here. So we're very pleased to do that. We also had, 3,800 students for Nebraska's largest classroom. Over 24,000 people attended a ticketed event like a concert or motorsports or rodeo on the dirt. We had over 800 kids in the Nebraska State Championship pedal pole. Michael, something else kind of cool, the national anthem was sung more than 68 times live during State Fair. So there's so many data points to be proud of, but certainly what you said, the livestock and competitive exhibits, that's the heart and soul of the fair. It felt very good to welcome increased numbers this year.
1: Yeah, well, thank you for making News Channel Nebraska part of the state fair experience, and thanks for chatting some today, Jamie.
2: So grateful. Thank you.
0: The former mayor of a panhandle town avoiding jail time in a theft case that was flagged by the Nebraska auditor. Former Mitchell Mayor Paul Morrell pleaded no contest to a pair of misdemeanors this week. He also agreed to pay over $12,000 in restitution to the city. 11 other charges were dismissed. They were filed after the Nebraska Auditor's Office said Morrell

0: used city equipment to haul gravel and asphalt filings to his personal shop and to a Quick Stop in Mitchell. He was also charged with using a city skid loader to haul and lay rock near his home and using a side-by-side belonging to the city to spray weeds. As part of the deal, Morales accepted the recommended maximum $2,000 fine and court costs to avoid jail time and probation.
1: All right, one more blast of warm weather, and we mean it this time, maybe, because we certainly never know what to expect when it comes to Nebraska weather, but we do expect that there's a big upper-level system coming in this weekend that's not only going to bring a cold front with it, but also some significant precipitation for Friday night all the way through Sunday. We'll get to that shortly. But yes, right now we're warming up again one more time. Hopefully, if you're expecting some fall weather, you want to enjoy your pumpkin spice and your sweaters, just have to wait a little bit longer. Highs in the 70s for the northern two-thirds of Nebraska, 80s for the southern third, even close to 90 down in the McCook area. And tonight, your lows will be in the 50s out west, 60s for most of the state, 70s in the southeast and even in the southwest as well. Showers and storms all across Nebraska tonight. Nothing of the strong or even severe variety is expected there, but lots of wetness overnight. At least that means there won't be any more fog this morning like there was in a lot of places across the state, particularly in the east today. And if it were, it would burn off quickly because, as you can see, we'll have highs in the 70s for the northwest, 80s for most of the state, 90s in the southeast, and a little bit extending to the southwest. And as we can mention before there, we've got showers and storms coming through that same old corridor up through from Kansas into Nebraska, into the, we'll say, southwest or western Iowa. It's really going to be up through Omaha and up even into the Sioux City area, a big system that is going to bring hail, high winds, and maybe even a tornado or two. As far as Nebraska is concerned, this is the area that is most likely going to be seeing severe weather Friday night, so find ways to stay alert. A wet weekend, but a cool weekend, as we mentioned. That system is bringing in a cold front along with the precipitation, so the northeast, it's going to feel like Seattle. With the exception of Monday, you might see rain every day the next week, but you certainly will see cooler temperatures, 60s and 70s for your high. Southeast also seeing storms through the rest of the weekend, along with that big time cool down and staying cool, 60s and 70s for the new week after that, as we finally start to hit that fall equinox that's coming up next week. Central, yeah, you'll see a warm and wet Friday, and then a cool and wet weekend, and staying cool, 60s and 70s for your highs as well. Northwest, going to be one of the warmer and drier spots in the state. A little rain for you on Friday and Saturday, not a whole lot to speak of, and then staying in the 70s and even upper 70s next week. And the Southwest also seeing a nice, well, not a fried egg on your face Friday, but certainly heating up there, and then cooling down as we get towards the next week, with a little bit of shower and storm action this weekend.

0: Well, hello there, and good morning. It's Thursday, September 17th, and you're watching News Channel Nebraska. My name's Eric McKay. Thank you so much for joining us. Coming up for you this hour, the latest details on the investigation into wastewater issues plaguing South Norfolk. What city officials have to say coming up, and a new program offering potentially healthier options at concession stands. That story and much more coming up. But first, the potential for a bit more rain today. Let's get the details now from Michael J. Anthony in your AccuWeather forecast.
1: We hope you enjoyed a few days of cool relief because it's warming back up again. Not nearly the oppressive heat wave we saw last week, but we will see highs in the 70s across the upper two-thirds of Nebraska, 80s and even close to 90 down in the southern third of the state. Tonight, we'll drop down into the 50s out west, 60s for most of Nebraska, 70s in the southeast. We will see some showers and storms pretty much blanketing the entire great state of Nebraska. Not expecting any severe weather tonight. That's going to be coming our way, at least for part of the state, tomorrow, along with even warmer temps. Except for the northwest, you'll stay nice and cool with highs only in the 70s, 80s for the panhandle.

0: the southwest, 80s and 90s for the east. And in the east, we'll see showers and storms, and we could have some severe weather, including tornadoes, Friday night.
1: We'll have your full forecast coming up later this hour. First, let's take a look at our top headlines.

0: About the city's wastewater woes during the emergency council meeting Tuesday. The problems don't affect drinking water, they don't affect the water supply, and you should avoid the Elkhorn River near the wastewater treatment plant. But they didn't say exactly who might be to blame for the issue.
1: No comment.
2: We're not going to go down that road.
1: Yeah.
2: Not right now. We're not prepared to do that.
0: That's because city and state officials are still investigating. But that didn't stop the public from making an educated guess.
1: We know we've had issues with a specific business in town.
3: And everybody knows that milk absolutely destroys that biological creatures in there.
4: I have to live my life every day next to the Actus plant. The smells are just horrific down there, and it's just not fair to the south side. The smells are not coming from the wastewater treatment plant. They're coming from the property of Actus, and we have to do something about it.
5: The plant behind me is the one in question, Actus Nutrition, formerly known as Milk Specialties Global. It underwent a massive expansion a few years ago. Last year, it was subject to a Flatwater Free Press investigation that found the plant had violated its wastewater agreement with the city 284 times in 1 year. Last August, the city upped its daily fine for violating the agreement from $1,000 to $5,000. Councilman Corey Granquist hasn't forgotten.
6: It wasn't that long ago where we raised our fines, and we seem to still be having issues. I think we need to relook at whether those are high enough and strong enough to deter things like this from happening.
0: City engineer Steve Ramis and state investigators toured three food industry facilities Tuesday, Actus, Highland Dairy, and Wispac. They were asking about Quat, an industrial sanitation product that has built up in the treatment plant and is likely to blame for the problems. Ramis asked two businesses to put Quat blockers in place this week. I reached out to each business for comment Wednesday and didn't receive any responses. Ramis says they know the gravity of the situation.
1: They understand the impact to the city. They understand the impact to them as industry. So if we have to shut them down or if we have to reduce their flow or their activity, they understand the impact to them as a business.
0: City Attorney Melissa Figueroa says it's too early to talk publicly about possible legal repercussions, but the council did meet in closed session to discuss potential litigation. Locals have a clear view of what they want as a resolution.
4: Hopefully we get this solved and get back to Norfolk being a nice, clean city again.
3: I just hope that our sewage treatment plant can be brought back up to speed and so that all the wastewater that this city generates runs through the plant and comes out the other side clean.
0: In Norfolk, Michael Shively, News Channel Nebraska.
7: The North Central District Health Department giving schools a chance to freshen up their concession stands this fall. The department has announced the Healthy Concession Stand Mini Grant. It's offering schools up to $1,000 to purchase new equipment and $350 to support adding healthier food and beverage options. The grant opened to all schools across 9 counties in northeast and north central Nebraska. Health officials say with sporting events often lasting all day, families are depending on concession stands for full meals rather than just occasional treats.
8: So things that I guess I envision this leading to is potentially like bananas or clementines as some fresh fruit options. And then there's a variety of different packaged foods, and I think it'll be interesting if people select something that is more driven towards kids or adults, but there's a lot of different options.
7: North Central officials encourage parents and community members to reach out to their local athletic directors and school boards to ask them to apply. The application deadline is the end of the month. More news next. You're watching News Channel Nebraska.
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5: Investigators are combing through charred wreckage for clues into what caused a news helicopter to crash Tuesday night between two commercial buildings in Chatsworth, California, a suburb about 25 miles northwest of downtown Los Angeles. The chopper was working for stations NBC4 and Telemundo 52, providing coverage of a deadly bus collision.
6: TV4 is not up here with us. We believe it's TV4 that went down.
5: The NBC station identified veteran pilot photojournalist George Marcino and aerial photojournalist Ileana Moreno as those on board the helicopter. The LA County Medical Examiner confirmed pedestrian Eddie Gutierrez Mejia also died. Investigators say video taken from inside the helicopter before it struck the ground holds key clues into what happened.
7: In that recording, we are clearly hearing sounds that are consistent with the engine changing its speed. And we're also hearing tones that are being generated that are likely advisories to the pilots.
5: Yet it could be some time before they have answers.
7: The public can expect a preliminary report on this helicopter accident in about 30 days, followed by a final report with a probable cause, which, depending on the circumstances of the accident, can go out to about 18 months.
5: In Los Angeles, I'm Mary Bell Gonzalez.
8: The former mayor of a panhandle town avoiding jail time in a theft case that was flagged by the Nebraska auditor. Former Mitchell Mayor Paul Morrell pleaded no contest to a pair of misdemeanors this week. He also agreed to pay over $12,000 in restitution to the city. 11 other charges were dismissed. They were filed after the Nebraska auditor's office said Morrell used city equipment to haul gravel and asphalt filings to his personal shop and to a quick stop in Mitchell. He was also charged with using a city skid loader to haul and lay rock near his home and using a side-by-side belonging to the city to spray weeds. As part of the deal, Morrell has accepted the recommended maximum $2,000 fine and court costs to avoid jail time and probation. We might see a bit more rain before things start warming up for at least a little while. Details next in your AccuWeather forecast. 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
2: Continues, and here we go up again, at least for a lot of us. Not anywhere near that insane heat that we saw last week there. Not going to have to worry about any heat index or advisories or warnings. We will see highs in the 70s for the northern two-thirds of Nebraska, 80s along that southern belt, even close to 90 in the southwest. And tomorrow will be even warmer. Pretty cool tonight out west there with lows in the 50s, 60s for most of the state, 70s in the southeast, and even a little bit in the southwest. We will see showers and storms all across Nebraska tonight, but not expecting anything of the strong or severe variety. That will be a concern for the eastern part of the state tomorrow. We'll get to that shortly. But yeah, we'll see showers and storms again late tonight. Tomorrow, things staying cool in the northwest with highs in the 70s, 80s for most of the rest of the west and also in the northeast, 90s in the southeast, extending down to most of the southwest as well. And we talked about those showers and thunderstorms. It's once again going to come up that corridor from Kansas. It's going to extend into Iowa. And so as far as Nebraska is concerned, this area right here, extending from Hastings all the way up to close to Sioux City, you could be seeing hail, high winds, and maybe even a tornado. So be prepared to stay alert Friday night.
13: News Channel Nebraska's televising championship volleyball this week. 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
14: I'm Brownfield Commodity Market reporter John Perkins, the Morning Market Minute for Thursday, September 10th. Soybeans and corn are both up in overnight trade, continuing to get ready for the USDA supply, demand, and production estimates, which are out on Friday. Out of the report, early expectations are for at least some cut in yield for both corn and soybeans. The question is how much at this stage of the game. Further cuts could come in later months, though. And both corn and soybeans will be watching adjustments to the demand side of things very closely. For corn, any potential changes to exports or ethanol use. For soybeans, it's going to be watching the export category very closely because of the recent strong demand from China. Wheat was mixed, mostly higher in overnight trade, continuing to keep an eye on the near total lack of grain movement out of the Black Sea by both Russia and Ukraine. Not a lot of hope in this round of negotiations for a quick resolution of things, and in any event, the damage to the infrastructure would take some time to repair. Wheat's also keeping an eye on spring wheat harvest activity here in the States and winter wheat planting activity. USDA's supply, demand, and production numbers are out on Friday, along with the delayed weekly export sales update. When trade resumes at the Chicago Mercantile Exchange, live and feeder cattle will continue to wait for widespread direct cash cattle business,

0: Did see some asking prices pop up yesterday at 225 on the live basis, but otherwise things remained pretty quiet. Box beef was widely mixed on Wednesday afternoon. And as for the hogs, they could see a bounce after yesterday's decline, helped out by yesterday's higher closing pork. Some technical signals and expectations for better packer demand. Also, hog weights were down in the week, but the cash and wholesale markets have both been pretty inconsistent recently, and market-ready numbers continue to be ample. With the Morning Market Minute for Thursday, September 10th, I'm Brownfield Commodity Market reporter John Perkins. Stay tuned for this afternoon's update.
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3: So just really in a moment of a stream of consciousness during my podcast, I just said, you know, if Nebraska wins an NCAA tournament game for the first time ever, I'll go to Lincoln, I'll put my credit card down for an hour and I'll pay the tab. 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
4: Fans packed the rail yard last night, greeted the Husker men's basketball team. Nebraska head coach Fred Hoiberg said it was a fitting celebration for a deserving team.
5: Big time. Just to see the Husker fans show up once again, just like they always do. It's a lot of fun. I was a little worried with the rain the last couple days, but you know, everything cleared up and it's a great night to celebrate a special group of guys.
4: The big screen at the rail yard showed the second half of Nebraska's round of 32 win over Vanderbilt, giving Husker fans a chance to relive what was a special season. Well, some warmer temps might be coming to Nebraska. Some severe weather could potentially be coming as well. Details next in your AccuWeather forecast. 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
15: I'm Ty Stevens, and I'm from Page, Nebraska. I was in Valentine, Nebraska at the high school state finals, and we were in the short go the last round, and I caught my thumb in my dally, and went to the hospital in Valentine, and they flew me here. Came to Dr. Hartzell right away, and he reattached it. It come all the way off. I was here for a week after I cut my thumb off, and they just did really good taking care of me. Always felt cared for. I feel like my

0: recovery is going as good as it possibly can, and everybody's just doing so much to help me. I just think that we're really lucky to have someone like him around that can do these kind of surgeries. He's just so good at what he does. Just leaves a good impression. Caring, that's what Faith Health means to me.
1: A blast of warm weather, and we mean it this time, maybe, because we certainly never know what to expect when it comes to Nebraska weather, but we do expect that there's a big upper-level system coming in this weekend that's not only going to bring a cold front with it, but also some significant precipitation for Friday night all the way through Sunday. We'll get to that shortly. But yes, right now we're warming up again one more time. Hopefully, if you're expecting some fall weather, you want to enjoy your pumpkin spice and your sweaters, just have to wait a little bit longer. Highs in the 70s for the northern two-thirds of Nebraska, 80s for the southern third, even close to 90 down in the McCook area. And tonight, your lows will be in the 50s out west, 60s for most of the state, 70s in the southeast and even in the southwest as well. Showers and storms all across Nebraska tonight. Nothing of the strong or even severe variety is expected there, but to lots of wetness overnight. At least that means there won't be any more fog this morning like there was in a lot of places across the state, particularly in the east today. And if it were, it would burn off quickly because, as you can see, we'll have highs in the 70s for the northwest, 80s for most of the state, 90s in the southeast, and a little bit extending to the southwest. And as we can mention before there, we've got showers and storms coming through that same old corridor up through from Kansas into Nebraska, into the, we'll say, southwest or western Iowa. It's really going to be up through Omaha and up even into the Sioux City area. A big system that is going to bring hail, high winds, and maybe even a tornado or two. As far as Nebraska is concerned, this is the area that is most likely going to be seeing severe weather Friday night. So find ways to stay alert. A wet weekend, but a cool weekend, as we mentioned. That system is bringing in a cold front along with the precipitation. So the Northeast, it's going to feel like Seattle, with the exception of Monday. You might see rain every day the next week, but you certainly will see cooler temperatures, 60s and 70s for your high. Southeast also seeing storms through the rest of the weekend, along with that big time cool down and staying cool, 60s and 70s for the new week after that, as we finally start to hit that fall equinox that's coming up next week. Central, yeah, you'll see a warm and wet Friday and then a cool and wet weekend and staying cool, 60s and 70s for your highs as well. Northwest, going to be one of the warmer and drier spots in the state. A little rain for you on Friday and Saturday, not a whole lot to speak of, and then staying in the 70s and even upper 70s next week. And the Southwest also seeing a nice, well, not a fried egg on your face Friday, but certainly heating up there. And then cooling down as we get towards the next week with a little bit of shower and storm action this weekend.
2: Fair wrapped up on Labor Day. Now that the animals are back in their home barns and the exhibits cleared up, our Michael Shively caught up with State Fair Executive Director Jamie Parr.
3: Jamie, congratulations. You made it through the Nebraska State Fair. What are these immediate days following its conclusion like for you and the staff?
4: They're great, Michael. It's a little less stressful, still a little foggy in the mind as we're trying to reclaim some of our sleep hours, but it's really good. We get a chance to assess a lot of different measurables and see how we rate compared to our goals as far as the state fair budget. So it's a good time of year.
3: Yeah, you mentioned measurables. Those are out now, and I'm sure the top thing that you're looking at and everybody's looking at is how many people came. And it's amazing to see that more than 300,000 people come, and that's been the benchmark for the last since the pandemic. But 306,000, that's down from the previous few years, but right in the middle, roughly, since the pandemic. What do you think about how many people showed up for the Nebraska State Fair?
4: Yeah, thank you. Great question, Michael. We're really pleased with attendance this year. Traditionally, there is quite a bit of weight on our attendance, especially when it's down from the previous year. But we know that attendance will

0: ebb and flow annually, and attendance is one measurable of our success. It's one number that we can persuade, but we cannot control. Mother Nature also is a member of that category, being something we cannot control, but we measure attendance by scanning each person one time each day, and if you come back, only your first scan counts for the day's admission. We scan a ticket or a badge for all guests and volunteers, partners, and employees each day that they enter the grounds. Most all of our scans is for a pure guest who gets to enjoy the fair all day long, but many partners commit to work or to volunteer for a short period of time at the fair, and then they go and enjoy the event after their commitment. So we had a great fair. We had a safe, family-friendly event. We did a lot of ag education, and I think we'll talk about some more measurables, but that attendance is one way we measure the success of the state fair.
1: Yeah, the heat, no doubt a factor, and I love your team getting in touch with the National Weather Service to prove that point. The third warmest occurrence of this 11-day period on record. You had to go back to 1922 for this kind of heat. I can attest to it, having been there for 6 days of the fair. It was hot, but that didn't stop people from bringing their animals to the Nebraska State Fair. More than 10,000 head of livestock. That's up 800 head over the previous year. When we talked to Vaughn, he was fired up. He's your ag director. What was that like, welcoming all of the animals from the 4-H FFA and open class competitors?
0: You know, those livestock and competitive entries, that is the heart and soul of what we do, of our mission statement for the state fair. So that there is no better thing to do than to welcome all of that livestock and competition to the state fair. We have a great process. We're acclaimed for our process, being pleasant to the exhibitor, and then also a great experiences while people are here. So we're very pleased to do that. We also had, 3,800 students for Nebraska's largest classroom. Over 24,000 people attended a ticketed event like a concert or motorsports or rodeo on the dirt. We had over 800 kids in the Nebraska State Championship pedal pole. And, Michael, something else kind of cool, the national anthem was sung more than 68 times live during state fair. So there's so many data points to be proud of, but certainly what you said, the livestock and competitive exhibits, that's the heart and soul of the fair. It felt very good to welcome increased numbers this year.
1: Yeah, well, thank you for making News Channel Nebraska part of the state fair experience, and thanks for chatting some today, Jamie.
0: So grateful. Thank you.
2: Well, the stock market, federal officials reacting negatively to the Fed's decision on interest rates. Details next, but first, Michael J. Anthony and your AccuWeather forecast.
3: We hope you enjoyed a few days of cool relief because it's warming back up again. Not nearly the oppressive heat wave we saw last week, but we will see highs in the 70s across the upper two-thirds of Nebraska, 80s and even close to 90 down in the southern third of the state. Tonight, we'll drop down into the 50s out west, 60s for most of Nebraska, 70s in the southeast. We will see some showers and storms pretty much blanketing the entire great state of Nebraska. Not expecting any severe weather tonight. That's going to be coming our way, at least for part of the state, tomorrow, along with even warmer temps. Except for the northwest, you'll stay nice and cool with highs only in the 70s, 80s for the panhandle in the southwest, 80s and 90s. For the east, and in the east, we'll see showers and storms, and we could have some severe weather, including tornadoes, Friday night.
2: Weeks of anticipation, the Federal Reserve raised interest rates yesterday. Officials at the central bank voted to raise the benchmark lending rate by a quarter point. It's the first time the Fed has done so in more than 3 years. Reed Binion has more.
4: Interest rates are artificially high. Interest rates in the United States should be 1% or less.
5: President Donald Trump speaking in North Carolina Wednesday, the same day the Federal Reserve moved to raise interest.

0: interest rates for the first time in more than 3 years. Officials voted for the rate hike unanimously, including Trump's hand-picked Fed chairman, Kevin Warsh.
1: I talked to Kevin, and I said, you might as well vote with the board because it's not going to matter. The board is very hostile.
0: Wall Street reacting to the rate increase. All three major indexes finishing the day in the red, the Dow closing more than 630 points down. The rate hike comes amid a renewed fight against inflation. One of the main drivers of that right now, the ongoing war in Iran and its impact on energy costs. Fuel prices are climbing, and it's not just pain at the pump. Costlier fuel affects all sorts of things. Record diesel prices, for example, are hitting farmers hard.
2: It's probably costing us, north of $2,000 a day just in fuel.
0: That in turn increases food prices.
3: We're worried about putting food on the table and what that's going to see at the grocery store, because at the end of the day, it's going to hit our farmers' pockets and families' pocketbooks.
0: It also impacts shipping costs.
4: You have to manage your money if you're going to be in trucking.
0: And while the interest rate hike is meant to counter those inflationary pressures, it will also drive up the cost of things like mortgages, car loans, and credit cards. I'm Reid Binion reporting.
5: Nebraska ag producers heading into harvest facing higher fuel, fertilizer, and production costs. The Nebraska Farm Bureau used Husker Harvest Days to highlight how those expenses are cutting into farm profits. Peter Rice has more.
6: Nebraska Farm Bureau officials say that national farm production expenses are now forecast at nearly $493 billion. Fuel and oil costs are projected to rise nearly 29%, while fertilizer expenses are projected to increase by 15%.
7: Obviously, those are substantial. We are looking at a rough year. The sharp increase in fuel and fertilizer is a result of the conflict in the Middle East. Diesel prices alone have increased 45% since spring. So we're not looking at a 10% increase, but 45, which is almost half.
6: Those higher costs are already showing up on Nebraska farms. A Colfax County producer said fuel prices are already adding another layer of pressure to his operation.
8: But we should be harvesting right now, and I did call my local supplier on the way up, and farm diesel this morning would be $5.55. Local highway diesel would be $6. So we hit the $6 mark in Nebraska. So we're seeing, again, as Abby mentioned, some very historically high or highest ever prices.
6: Farm Bureau leaders say they are also pushing back against proposals to tax agriculture inputs and say keeping farms profitable remains their top priority. In Wood River, Peter Rice, News Channel Nebraska.
5: After facing the potential of total closure, a Northeast Nebraska golf course has turned things around with the help from a local bank and some dedicated volunteers. Tyler Murphy has more.
9: The Pierce Community Golf Course was stuck in the sand with debt piling and unplayable holes. But now, thanks to community support, they're back on the green with just a swing.
10: So we were in debt at almost $700,000. And so we were at a point where we were looking at shutting the course down.
11: If you visited the Pierce Golf Course earlier this year, things were looking a little rough around the edges. But step onto the fairway today and you'll see a very different picture.
12: We had six holes that were good, three holes that were bad. So especially hole six, from what we were last fall and this spring to now, we've made leaps and bounds.
11: Temporary Pierce Golf Course Board President Andy White says community members stepped in to alter the course's trajectory by donating countless hours of labor.
10: That was one of the most refreshing things about our communities. We had not only people step forward to take care of the debt, but then we had people step forward to serve on this transitional board and take care of the positions that we needed.
11: White says three community members stepped in to buy the course, not to shut it down, but to preserve what it means to the town.
10: And they made it very clear that they wanted the community to run it because they didn't want the perception that they were doing this as an investment or to close the course.
11: For the board, that sweat equity from the volunteer work was a game changer. So was bringing on a familiar face in Pierce, new clubhouse manager Rick Higgins.
13: They're the ones that are coming behind us that we hope will respect this place enough that they will take over someday.
11: That second wind is extending the season well past the summer heat. as long as the Nebraska

0: Ask whether plays ball. The pins are staying in the ground and the course will remain open for play into the fall months.
1: It's a definite challenge, a fun challenge, but to try to get it back to the condition it's in now.
0: If you're looking to get a few more rounds in before winter sets in, tee times are still available online and at the clubhouse. In Pierce, Tyler Murphy, News Channel Nebraska.
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5: Here we go up again, at least for a lot of us. Not anywhere near that insane heat that we saw last week there. Not going to have to worry about any heat index or advisories or warnings. We will see highs in the 70s for the northern two-thirds of Nebraska, 80s along that southern belt, even close to 90 in the southwest. And tomorrow will be even warmer. Pretty cool tonight out west there with lows in the 50s, 60s for most of the state, 70s in the southeast, and even a little bit in the southwest. We will see showers and storms all across Nebraska tonight, but not expecting anything of the strong or severe variety. That will be a concern for the eastern part of the state tomorrow. We'll get to that shortly. But yeah, we'll see showers and storms again late tonight. Tomorrow, things staying cool in the northwest with highs in the 70s, 80s for most of the rest of the west and also in the northeast, 90s in the southeast, extending down to most of the southwest as well. And we talked about those showers and thunderstorms. It's once again going to come up that corridor from Kansas. It's going to extend into Iowa. And so as far as Nebraska is concerned, this area right here, extending from Hastings all the way up to close to Sioux City, you could be seeing hail, high winds, and maybe even a tornado. So be prepared to stay alert Friday night.
6: I'm Brownfield Commodity Market reporter John Perkins, the Morning Market Minute for Thursday, September 17th. Grains and oil seeds were lower in overnight business, some profit-taking, technical weakness, and a real general lack of any fresh supportive news. Soybeans and corn are watching U.S. harvest activity, expecting decent near-term progress in many key U.S. growing areas, even if parts of the region do see some rain-related delays. Corn and soybeans are also looking at early planting and development conditions in South America. As for wheat, it continues to focus on spring wheat harvest activity and winter wheat planting here in the States, along with continuing to keep an eye on the export situation in the Black Sea region, weather in Argentina and Australia, and some of the harvest activity in Canada. The trade's also going to have at least some reaction to USDA's weekly export sales numbers released on Thursday morning. When trade resumes at the Chicago Mercantile Exchange, live and feeder cattle will continue to wait for widespread direct cash cattle business. Did see some light trade reported at 350 on the dress basis in Nebraska on Wednesday. Not really enough to establish any kind of a trend, though. Bids yesterday were at 224 live and 346 to 350 dressed. Widespread trade could wait until after tomorrow afternoon's USDA cattle on feed update. And as for the hogs, the recent round of technical liquidation has run its course at this point, but it still might be hard for hogs to find some support. The pork carcass cutout value was lower on Wednesday afternoon, and the major direct cash hog markets continue to see some pressure. With the Morning Market Minute for Thursday, September 17th, I'm Brownfield Commodity Market reporter John Perkins. Stay tuned for this afternoon's update.
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6: News Channel Nebraska. Let's take another look at our top stories today. The city of Norfolk announced this week that its wastewater plant is operating at a significantly reduced capacity and discharging potentially unsafe water into the Elkhorn River. Michael Shively has more on the investigation into the source of the problems.
7: Motion second. Okay.
8: Norfolk City officials answered lots of questions about the city's wastewater woes during the emergency council meeting Tuesday. The problems don't affect drinking water, they don't affect the water supply, and you should avoid the Elkhorn River near the wastewater treatment plant. But they didn't say exactly who might be to blame for the issue.
9: No comment.
10: It's we're going to go down that road.
9: Yeah.
10: Not right now. We're not prepared to do that.
8: That's because city and state officials are still investigating. But that didn't stop the public from making an educated guess.
11: We know we've had issues with a specific business in town.
12: And everybody knows that milk absolutely destroys that biological creatures in there.
13: I have to live my life every day next to the Actus plant. The smells are just horrific down there, and it's just not fair to the south side. The smells are not coming from the wastewater treatment plant. They're coming from the property of Actus, and we have to do something about it.
14: The plant behind me is the one in question, Actus Nutrition, formerly known as Milk Specialties Global. It underwent a massive expansion a few years ago. Last year, it was subject to a Flat Water Free Press investigation that found the plant had violated its wastewater agreement with the city 284 times in 1 year. Last August, the city upped its daily fine for violating the agreement from $1,000 to $5,000. Councilman Corey Granquist hasn't forgotten.
15: It wasn't that long ago where we raised our fines, and we seem to still be having issues. I think we need to relook at whether those are high enough and strong enough to deter things like this from happening.
8: City engineer Steve Ramis and state investigators toured three food industry facilities Tuesday, Actus, Highland Dairy, and Wispac. They were asking about Quat, an industrial sanitation product that has built up in the treatment plant and is likely to blame for the problems. Ramis asked two businesses to put Quat blockers in place this week. I reached out to each business for comment Wednesday and didn't receive any responses. Ramis says they know the gravity of the situation.
16: They understand the impact to the city. They understand the impact to them as industry. So if we have to shut them down or if we have to reduce their flow or their activity, they understand the impact to them as a business.
8: City Attorney Melissa Figueroa says it

0: too early to talk publicly about possible legal repercussions, but the council did meet in closed session to discuss potential litigation. Locals have a clear view of what they want as a resolution.
1: Hopefully we get this solved and get back to Norfolk being a nice, clean city again.
2: I just hope that our sewage treatment plant can be brought back up to speed and so that all the wastewater that this city generates runs through the plant and comes out the other side clean.
0: In Norfolk, Michael Shively, News Channel Nebraska.
3: Aging is something many don't want to talk about, but it's important to have open conversations about long-term care options as we age and to understand the high costs that can be involved. Jen Sullivan looks at the rising price of long-term care and the various options for families to help lower those mounting bills.
4: When it comes to savings, many people budget for things like a home, childcare costs, college savings, and retirement. But less common is budgeting for long-term care as we age.
5: It's really hard to anticipate what you might need in the future when we can't even imagine what aging is going to look like.
4: Nicole Howell with the National Council of Aging says it's best to have these conversations early on because there are several care options and the costs can often be overwhelming.
5: It's a much less threatening conversation if you start talking to someone in their 50s or 60s or 70s about what they want their future life to look like.
4: Annual costs for long-term care can range drastically depending on the type of care you or a family member needs. The national median cost for assisted living last year was more than $74,000. In-home caregiving, more than $80,000. Semi-private and private rooms at a nursing home, topping $100,000, according to Fidelity, and that's per person. Those are typically out-of-pocket costs because Medicare generally doesn't cover long-term care.
5: It's really only covered by Medicare after a hospital stay and a skilled nursing stay, and it's a very short period of time.
4: Howell says there are long-term insurance policies, but they can be expensive. You can also put money into a health savings account known as an HSA, which is tax deductible to help you pay for later care. The best way to save is to help keep older adults at home as long as possible. Consider installing remote monitoring systems or fall detection devices. There are also adult daycare programs that provide supervision and social activities for older adults during the day. There are also government programs that offer financial assistance to veterans and people that are low income. For Consumer Watch, I'm Jen Sullivan.
3: Nebraska volleyball made quick work of their in-state rival yesterday. Highlights and reaction next in sports. You're watching News Channel Nebraska.
6: Last of warm weather, and we mean it this time. Maybe, because we certainly never know what to expect when it comes to Nebraska weather, but we do expect that there's a big upper level system coming in this weekend that's not only going to bring a cold front with it, but also some significant precipitation for Friday night all the way through Sunday. We'll get to that shortly, but yes, right now we're warming up again one more time. Hopefully, if you're expecting some fall weather, you want to enjoy your pumpkin spice and your sweaters, just have to wait a little bit longer. Highs in the 70s for the northern two-thirds of Nebraska, 80s for the southern third, even close to 90 down in the McCook area. And tonight, your lows will be in the 50s out west, 60s for most of the state, 70s in the southeast and even in the southwest as well. Showers and storms all across Nebraska tonight. Nothing of the strong or even severe variety is expected there, but to lots of wetness overnight. At least that means there won't be any more fog this morning like there was in a lot of places across the state, particularly in the east today. And if it were, it would burn off quickly because, as you can see, we'll have highs in the 70s for the northwest, 80s for most of the state, 90s in the southeast, and a little bit extending to the southwest. And as we can mention before there, we've got showers and storms coming through that same old corridor up through from Kansas into Nebraska, into the, we'll say, southwest or western Iowa. It's really going to be up through Omaha and up even into the Sioux City area. A big system that is going to bring hail, high winds, and maybe even a tornado or two. As far as Nebraska is concerned, this is the area that is most likely going to be seeing severe weather Friday night. So far.

0: find ways to stay alert. A wet weekend, but a cool weekend. As we mentioned, that system is bringing in a cold front along with the precipitation. So the Northeast, it's going to feel like Seattle, with the exception of Monday. You might see rain every day the next week, but you certainly will see cooler temperatures, 60s and 70s for your high. Southeast also seeing storms through the rest of the weekend, along with that big time cool down and staying cool, 60s and 70s for the new week after that, as we finally start to hit that fall equinox that's coming up next week. Central, yeah, you'll see a warm and wet Friday and then a cool and wet weekend and staying cool, 60s and 70s for your highs as well. Northwest, going to be one of the warmer and drier spots in the state. A little rain for you on Friday and Saturday, not a whole lot to speak of, and then staying in the 70s and even upper 70s next week. And the Southwest also seeing a nice, well, not a frying egg on your face Friday, but certainly heating up there. And then cooling down as we get towards the next week with a little bit of shower and storm action this weekend.
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0: sports, a few of the oldest sayings. Defense wins championships, next man up. Both on full display by Nebraska volleyball in the I-80 rivalry as the top-ranked Huskers welcomed 20th-ranked Creighton to Pinnacle Bank Arena last night. Jake Bartecki has more.
1: For the second time this season, Nebraska had to play a match shorthanded at middle blocker, but that didn't slow down the top-ranked Big Red. The Huskers knock off number 20 Creighton in straight sets in the I-80 rivalry, holding the Blue Jays to a negative hitting percentage.
2: Our backcourt was really good, and that we picked up the junk. We talked about that, just, you know, they're going to get some kills, but if we can take care of the tips and junk, then we'll be in a great spot. So we executed that part of our

0: defense plan?
1: Disappointing the way that we came out the first set, especially. We kind of talked about having a little bit of an underdog mentality going into this match and be the aggressor, be the team that throws the first punch. And I just thought we played too soft in the first set.
2: The Huskers took care of the Jays 25-13, 25-15, 25-19 behind 9 kills from Andy Jackson. That was a match high. But they were without Big Ten Player of the Week Manaya Obeche, who missed Wednesday night's match with an illness. Enter Kenna Cogill, who found out she'd be getting the starting nod just moments before the match. That was impressive to herself, Andy Jackson, and Danny Busboom Kelly.
3: Yeah, I feel like just going into it with like an open mindset, like knowing that if I go in like to make a like moment, I guess, for myself and just like help my teammates out and everything.
4: Just really want to give her kudos because what she did was really hard. Getting or learning that you're playing right before the match, you know, not a whole lot of time to mentally prepare, but we just talked about it in the locker room. Kenna shows up every day at practice, ready to go. She's always been a huge part of the success on this team. You know, she's pushing us every single day in practice, and I think that really translated today on the court.
5: Kenna works hard, comes in every day, does her job, and waits her turn, and she got rewarded with the way she played. She just was so, most impressive thing about her was not her hitting percentage, just her composure, the way she played. It was just like she played like a senior, and she acted like one, which is even more impressive.
2: Nebraska stays undefeated in the I-80 rivalry. They are now 25-0 against the Blue Jays. That's pretty impressive. As far as the status for Manaya Obeche, Danny Busum Kelly saying postgame, it's just an illness. She hopes she has her back for Friday night when the Tar Heels of North Carolina come to town. That's the next time the Huskers will play for the Jays. They're also in action on Friday as they will take on Kansas State. Covering the Huskers, Jake Bartecki, News Channel Nebraska.
6: And Grace Schmetting returned to her former school. The outside hitter swung for the fences for UNK. She had a match-leading 15 kills and a .382 hitting percentage for the Lopers as they swept Fort Hays State. Carly Purdy added 8 kills on 17 attempts. The Blue and Gold hit .388 as a team, holding Hays to a .152 hitting percentage. The Lopers now 12-1 on the year. They're at Washburn this coming Saturday. And that's sports for your Thursday. Stick around. We got more news and weather on the way. Thanks for joining us. Have a great day. 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

0: Well, hello there, and good morning. It's Thursday, September 17th, and you're watching News Channel Nebraska. My name's Eric McKay. Thank you so much for joining us. Coming up for you this hour, the latest details on the investigation into wastewater issues plaguing South Norfolk, what city officials have to say. Coming up, and a new program offering potentially healthier options at concession stands. That story and much more coming up. But first, the potential for a bit more rain today. Let's get the details now from Michael J. Anthony in your AccuWeather forecast.
1: We hope you enjoyed a few days of cool relief because it's warming back up again. Not nearly the oppressive heat wave we saw last week, but we will see highs in the 70s across the upper two-thirds of Nebraska, 80s and even close to 90 down in the southern third of the state. Tonight, we'll drop down into the 50s out west, 60s for most of Nebraska, 70s in the southeast. We will see some showers and storms pretty much blanketing the entire great state of Nebraska, not expecting any severe weather tonight. That's going to be coming our way, at least for part of the state, tomorrow, along with even warmer temps. Except for the northwest, you'll stay nice and cool with highs only in the 70s, 80s for the panhandle in the southwest, 80s and 90s for the east. And in the east, we'll see showers and storms, and we could have some severe weather, including tornadoes, Friday night.
0: We'll have your full forecast coming up later this hour. First, let's take a look at our top headlines today. The city of Norfolk announced this week that its wastewater

0: No comment.
1: We're not going to go down that road.
0: Yeah.
1: Not right now. We're not prepared to do that.
2: That's because city and state officials are still investigating. But that didn't stop the public from making an educated guess.
3: We know we've had issues with a specific business in town.
4: And everybody knows that milk absolutely destroys that biological creatures in there.
5: I have to live my life every day next to the Actus plant. The smells are just horrific down there, and it's just not fair to the south side. The smells are not coming from the wastewater treatment plant. They're coming from the property of Actus, and we have to do something about it.
2: The plant behind me is the one in question, Actus Nutrition, formerly known as Milk Specialties Global. It underwent a massive expansion a few years ago. Last year, it was subject to a Flatwater Free Press investigation that found the plant had violated its wastewater agreement with the city 284 times in 1 year. Last August, the city upped its daily fine for violating the agreement from $1,000 to $5,000. Councilman Corey Granquist hasn't forgotten.
6: It wasn't that long ago where we raised our fines, and we seem to still be having issues. I think we need to relook at whether those are high enough and strong enough to deter things like this from happening.
2: City engineer Steve Ramis and state investigators toured three food industry facilities Tuesday, Actus, Highland Dairy, and Wispac. They were asking about Quat, an industrial sanitation product that has built up in the treatment plant and is likely to blame for the problems. Ramis asked two businesses to put Quat blockers in place this week. I reached out to each business for comment Wednesday and didn't receive any responses. Ramis says they know the gravity of the situation.
0: They understand the impact to the city. They understand the impact to them as industry. So if we have to shut them down or if we have to reduce their flow or their activity, they understand the impact to them as a business.
2: City Attorney Melissa Figueroa says it's too early to talk publicly about possible legal repercussions, but the council did meet in closed session to discuss potential litigation. Locals have a clear view of what they want as a resolution.
7: Hopefully we get this solved and get back to Norfolk being a nice, clean city again.
4: I just hope that our sewage treatment plant can be brought back up to speed and so that all the wastewater that this city generates runs through the plant and comes out the other side clean.
2: In Norfolk, Michael Shively, News Channel Nebraska.
8: The North Central District Health Department giving schools a chance to freshen up their concession stands this fall. The department has announced the Healthy Concession Stand Mini Grant. It's offering schools up to $1,000 to purchase new equipment and $350 to support adding healthier food and beverage options. The grant opened to all schools across 9 counties in northeast and north central Nebraska. Health officials say with sporting events often lasting all day, families are depending on concession stands for full meals rather than just occasional treats.
9: So things that I guess I envision this leading to is potentially like bananas or clementines as some fresh fruit options. And then there's a variety of different packaged foods, and I think it'll be interesting if people select something that is more driven towards kids or adults, but there's a lot of different options.
8: North Central officials encourage parents and community members to reach out to their local athletic directors and school boards to ask them to apply. The application deadline is the end of the month. More news next. You're watching News Channel Nebraska.
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4: And pilots are among the three people killed when a news helicopter crashed this week in a commercial part of the city. Several others were injured. Federal investigators, including those with the National Transportation Safety Board, are on the scene to try to figure out what caused the accident. Maribel Gonzalez has the latest.
5: The NTSB and the FAA and our party members will be on scene pretty much all day today, gathering factual data.
6: Investigators are combing through charred wreckage for clues into what caused a news helicopter to crash Tuesday night between two commercial buildings in Chatsworth, California, a suburb about 25 miles northwest of downtown Los Angeles. The chopper was working for stations NBC4 and Telemundo 52, providing coverage of a deadly bus collision.
7: TV4 is not up here with us. We believe it's TV4, the one down.
6: The NBC station identified veteran pilot photojournalist George Marcino and aerial photojournalist Ileana Moreno as those on board the helicopter. The LA County Medical Examiner confirmed pedestrian Eddie Gutierrez Mejia also died. Investigators say video taken from inside the helicopter before it struck the ground holds key clues into what happened.
5: In that recording, we are clearly hearing sounds that are consistent with the engine changing its speed. And we're also hearing tones that are being generated that are likely advisories to the pilots.
6: Yet it could be some time before they have answers.
5: The public can expect a preliminary report on this helicopter accident in about 30 days, followed by a final report with a probable cause, which, depending on the circumstances of the accident, can go out to about 18 months.
6: In Los Angeles, I'm Maribel Gonzalez.
4: Tribal communities in Nebraska say they're facing a widening funding crisis. A new report says federal cuts and scarce philanthropic dollars now threaten the long-term progress across Indian country. The pressure especially sharp in higher education. The Brookings Institution and the American Indian College Fund released the analysis. Officials at Little Priest Tribal College in Winnebago say pandemic-era investments brought temporary gains to native colleges, but recent federal actions have reversed much of that momentum.
8: This constant threat of funding cuts impedes our growth because we are not sure whether to be aggressive in offering new programs or to be careful. That's the biggest issue we face.
4: The American Indian College Fund says the report provides significant evidence of chronic underfunding by the federal government, despite trust and treaty obligations to Native Americans.
9: You can't really have this self-determination in the Native community without being a culturally grounded, well-educated person.
4: There are 34 tribal colleges and universities. College officials say every dollar invested in TCUs returns $1.60 in tax revenue. We might see a bit more rain before things start warming up for at least a little while. Details next in your AccuWeather forecast. 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
4: We're near that insane heat that we saw last week there. Not going to have to worry about any heat index or advisories or warnings. We will see highs in the 70s for the northern two-thirds of Nebraska, 80s along that southern belt, even close to 90 in the southwest. And tomorrow will be even warmer. Pretty cool tonight out west there with lows in the 50s, 60s for most of the state, 70s in the southeast, and even a little bit in the southwest. We will see showers and storms all across Nebraska tonight, but not expecting anything of the strong or severe variety. That will be a concern for the eastern part of the state tomorrow. We'll get to that shortly. But yeah, we'll see showers and storms again late tonight. Tomorrow, things staying cool in the northwest with highs in the 70s, 80s for most of the rest of the west and also in the northeast, 90s in the southeast, extending down to most of the southwest as well. And we talked about those showers and thunderstorms. It's once again going to come up that corridor from Kansas. It's going to extend into Iowa. And so as far as Nebraska is concerned, this area right here, extending from Hastings all the way up to close to Sioux City, you could be seeing hail, high winds, and maybe even a tornado. So be prepared to stay alert Friday night.
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5: Seeing some sunshine in northern Nebraska, you're looking at Crofton Lakeview Golf Course. The view at Lewis and Clark Lake on the Moody Motor Sky Cam. This will be one of these sunnier days, at least in eastern Nebraska. For the next couple of days, maybe. Although we saw more rain hit the state yesterday, not as much as maybe had been initially expected, although about an inch or so fell east of the capital city. Nothing that caused any flood warnings or anything, thankfully, although folks in Iowa and Missouri, they had a little bit of standing water when things cleared up yesterday into this morning. Now today, there is a level 1 risk for severe weather, and it's in central and western Nebraska, which is a change. This would be this evening into the overnight hours. Maybe some damaging winds, might see some locally heavy rainfall. Nothing widespread expected, but once you get into the western edge of the Sandhills, into the Panhandle, that's the best chance to see anything if severe weather does pop up. Now, we are expecting rain in the parts of the state that need it the most. Could be over an inch in northwest Nebraska today. Even more than that, as you get up on the Pine Ridge Reservation, don't be surprised if that dips south and you see some locally heavy rainfall in parts of northern Nebraska later on this afternoon and evening. Tomorrow, that level 1 risk moves back to eastern Nebraska. We've even got a little bit of a severe weather risk on Saturday. All of this bringing with it the potential for rain. And it begs the question, if you're someone like me, when am I finally going to get to mow my lawn? Well, the National Weather Service actually issued a lawn mowing forecast today. This is for Omaha, so for eastern Nebraska. But what they're saying is the next 3 days, probably the best windows to get your lawn mowed. Tomorrow's probably the best day in terms of temperature. Saturday, it looks like, would be the best day to get your lawn mowed if you're looking for ideal temperatures and the lack of moisture. By Sunday, though, forecasters are telling you if you haven't cut your grass, you're probably going to have to wait a little while. So sometime in the next 72 hours might be the best time to get those mowers out of the sheds. On this September the 17th, let's take a look back at this date in history. It was on this date in 1787, the most important document in American history became official. The United States Constitution was signed. 39 of the 55 delegates to the Constitutional Convention signed off on the document. It officially established the U.S. government. The Constitution was officially adopted itself once New Hampshire became the 9th state to ratify it in 1788. In 1978, on this date, a plan for peace in the Middle East drafted. Multiple countries approved what became known as the Camp David Accords. President Jimmy Carter, Egyptian President Anwar Sadat, and Israeli Prime Minister Menachem Begin agreed on the framework for peace. The document would lead to the first ever peace treaty between the two countries, signed in 1979.

0: And on this date in 1851, another major treaty, the Nebraska Territory, at the center of it, the Fort Laramie Treaty, also known as the Horse Creek Treaty, signed on this date. It was negotiated to legalize emigrant passage through Native American lands. That passage had led to a lot of violent conflicts. This treaty sought to minimize that, as well as the disruption that had been caused by the intertribal conflicts. Over 10,000 Native Americans gathered to sign the treaty in the mid-19th century. And on this date in the not-too-distant future, we've got high school volleyball coming your way. The Mudeikis Championships. It'll be Palmyra against Meridian, then Freeman taking on Johnson County Central tonight. Volleyball high school doubleheader right here on News Channel Nebraska. In the meantime, stick around. More news and weather coming up next. Thanks for joining us. Have a great day. You're watching News Channel Nebraska.
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5: More blast of warm weather, and we mean it this time, maybe, because we certainly never know what to expect when it comes to Nebraska weather, but we do expect that there's a big upper level system coming in this weekend that's not only going to bring a cold front with it, but also some significant precipitation for Friday night all the way through Sunday. We'll get to that shortly, but yes, right now we're warming up again one more time. Hopefully, if you're expecting some fall weather, you want to enjoy your pumpkin spice and your sweaters, just have to wait a little bit longer. Highs in the 70s for the northern two-thirds of Nebraska, 80s for the southern third, even close to 90 down in the McCook area. And tonight, your lows will be in the 50s out west, 60s for most of the state, 70s in the southeast and even in the southwest as well. Showers and storms all across Nebraska tonight. Nothing of the strong or even severe variety is expected there, but to lots of wetness overnight. At least that means there won't be any more fog this morning like there was in a lot of places across the state, particularly in the east today. And if it were, it would burn off quickly because, as you can see, we'll have highs in the 70s for the northwest, 80s for most of the state, 90s in the southeast, and a little bit extending to the southwest. And as we can mention before there, we've got showers and storms coming through that same old corridor up through from Kansas into Nebraska, into the

0: we'll say southwest or western Iowa. It's really going to be up through Omaha and up even into the Sioux City area, a big system that is going to bring hail, high winds, and maybe even a tornado or two. As far as Nebraska is concerned, this is the area that is most likely going to be seeing severe weather Friday night. So find ways to stay alert. A wet weekend, but a cool weekend. As we mentioned, that system is bringing in a cold front along with the precipitation. So the Northeast, it's going to feel like Seattle, with the exception of Monday. You might see rain every day the next week, but you certainly will see cooler temperatures, 60s and 70s for your high. Southeast also seeing storms through the rest of the weekend, along with that big time cool down and staying cool, 60s and 70s for the new week after that, as we finally start to hit that fall equinox that's coming up next week. Central, yeah, you'll see a warm and wet Friday and then a cool and wet weekend and staying cool, 60s and 70s for your highs as well. Northwest, going to be one of the warmer and drier spots in the state. A little rain for you on Friday and Saturday, not a whole lot to speak of, and then staying in the 70s and even upper 70s next week. And the Southwest also seeing a nice, well, not a frying egg on your face Friday, but certainly heating up there, and then cooling down as we get towards the next week with a little bit of shower and storm action this weekend.
1: Fair wrapped up on Labor Day. Now that the animals are back in their home barns and the exhibits cleared up, our Michael Shively caught up with State Fair Executive Director Jamie Parr.
2: Jamie, congratulations. You made it through the Nebraska State Fair. What are these immediate days following its conclusion like for you and the staff?
3: Yeah, they're great, Michael. It's a little less stressful, still a little foggy in the mind as we're trying to reclaim some of our sleep hours, but it's really good. We get a chance to assess a lot of different measurables and see how we rate compared to our goals as far as the state fair budget. So it's a good time of year.
2: Yeah, you mentioned measurables. Those are out now, and I'm sure the top thing that you're looking at and everybody's looking at is how many people came. And it's amazing to see that more than 300,000 people come, and that's been the benchmark for the last since the pandemic. But 306,000, that's down from the previous few years, but right in the middle, roughly, since the pandemic. What do you think about how many people showed up for the Nebraska State Fair?
3: Yeah, thank you. Great question, Michael. We're really pleased with attendance this year. Traditionally, there is quite a bit of weight on our attendance, especially when it's down from the previous year. But we know that attendance will ebb and flow annually, and attendance is one measurable of our success. It's one number that we can persuade, but we cannot control. Mother Nature also is a member of that category, being something we cannot control, but we measure attendance by scanning each person one time each day. And if you come back, only your first scan counts for the day's admission. We scan a ticket or a badge for all guests and volunteers, partners, and employees each day that they enter the grounds. Most all of our scans is for a pure guest who gets to enjoy the fair all day long. But many partners commit to work or to volunteer for a short period of time at the fair, and then they go and enjoy the event after their commitment. So we had a great fair. We had a safe, family-friendly event. We did a lot of ag education, and I think we'll talk about some more measurables, but that attendance is one way we measure the success of the state fair.
2: The heat, no doubt a factor, and I love your team getting in touch with the National Weather Service to prove that point. The third warmest occurrence of this 11-day period on record. You got to go back to 1922 for this kind of heat. I can attest to it, having been there for 6 days of the fair. It was hot, but that didn't stop people from bringing their animals to the Nebraska State Fair. More than 10,000 head of livestock. That's up 800 head over the previous year. When we talked to Vaughn, he was fired up. He's your ag director. What was that like, welcoming all of the animals from the 4-H FFA and open class competitors?
3: You know, those livestock and competitive entries, that is the heart and soul of what we do, of our mission statement for the state fair.

0: So that there is no better thing to do than to welcome all of that livestock and competition to the state fair. We have a great process. We're acclaimed for our process, being pleasant to the exhibitor, and then also a great experiences while people are here. So we're very pleased to do that. We also had, 3,800 students for Nebraska's largest classroom. Over 24,000 people attended a ticketed event like a concert or motorsports or rodeo on the dirt. We had over 800 kids in the Nebraska State Championship pedal pole. And, Michael, something else kind of cool, the national anthem was sung more than 68 times live during State Fair. So there's so many data points to be proud of, but certainly what you said, the livestock and competitive exhibits, that's the heart and soul of the fair. It felt very good to welcome increased numbers this year.
1: Yeah, well, thank you for making News Channel Nebraska part of the State Fair experience, and thanks for chatting some today, Jamie.
0: So grateful. Thank you.
2: Well, the stock market, federal officials reacting negatively to the Fed's decision on interest rates. Details next, but first, Michael J. Anthony and your AccuWeather forecast.
3: We hope you enjoyed a few days of cool relief because it's warming back up again. Not nearly the oppressive heat wave we saw last week, but we will see highs in the 70s across the upper two-thirds of Nebraska, 80s and even close to 90 down in the southern third of the state. Tonight, we'll drop down into the 50s out west, 60s for most of Nebraska, 70s in the southeast. We will see some showers and storms pretty much blanketing the entire great state of Nebraska. Not expecting any severe weather tonight. That's going to be coming our way, at least for part of the state, tomorrow, along with even warmer temps. Except for the northwest, you'll stay nice and cool with highs only in the 70s, 80s for the panhandle in the southwest, 80s and 90s for the east. And in the east, we'll see showers and storms, and we could have some severe weather, including tornadoes, Friday night.
2: Weeks of anticipation, the Federal Reserve raised interest rates yesterday. Officials at the central bank voted to raise the benchmark lending rate by a quarter point. It's the first time the Fed has done so in more than 3 years. Reed Binion has more.
4: Interest rates are artificially high. Interest rates in the United States should be 1% or less.
5: President Donald Trump speaking in North Carolina Wednesday, the same day the Federal Reserve moved to raise interest rates for the first time in more than 3 years. Officials voted for the rate hike unanimously, including Trump's hand-picked Fed chairman, Kevin Warsh.
4: I talked to Kevin, and I said, you might as well vote with the board because it's not going to matter. The board is very hostile.
5: Wall Street reacting to the rate increase. All three major indexes finishing the day in the red, the Dow closing more than 630 points down. The rate hike comes amid a renewed fight against inflation. One of the main drivers of that right now, the ongoing war in Iran and its impact on energy costs. Fuel prices are climbing, and it's not just pain at the pump. Costlier fuel affects all sorts of things. Record diesel prices, for example, are hitting farmers hard.
6: It's probably costing us, north of $2,000 a day just in fuel.
5: That in turn increases food prices.
7: We're worried about putting food on the table and what that's going to see at the grocery store, because at the end of the day, it's going to hit our farmers' pockets and families' pocketbooks.
5: It also impacts shipping costs.
8: You have to manage your money if you're going to be in trucking.
5: And while the interest rate hike is meant to counter those inflationary pressures, it will also drive up the cost of things like mortgages, car loans, and credit cards. I'm Reed Binion reporting.
2: The former mayor of a panhandle town avoiding jail time in a theft case that was flagged by the Nebraska auditor. Former Mitchell Mayor Paul Morrell pleaded no contest to a pair of misdemeanors this week. He also agreed to pay over $12,000 in restitution to the city. 11 other charges were dismissed. They were filed after the Nebraska auditor's office said Morrell used city equipment to haul gravel and asphalt filings to his personal shop and to a quick stop in Mitchell. He was also charged with using a city skid loader to haul and lay rock near his home and using a side-by-side belonging to the city to spray weeds. As part of the deal, Morrell was

0: accepted the recommended maximum $2,000 fine and court costs to avoid jail time and probation. Aging is something many don't want to talk about, but it's important to have open conversations about long-term care options as we age and to understand the high costs that can be involved. Jen Sullivan looks at the rising price of long-term care and the various options for families to help lower those mounting bills.
1: When it comes to savings, many people budget for things like a home, childcare costs, college savings, and retirement. But less common is budgeting for long-term care as we age.
2: It's really hard to anticipate what you might need in the future when we can't even imagine what aging is going to look like.
1: Nicole Howell with the National Council of Aging says it's best to have these conversations early on because there are several care options and the costs can often be overwhelming.
2: It's a much less threatening conversation if you start talking to someone in their 50s or 60s or 70s about what they want their future life to look like.
1: Annual costs for long-term care can range drastically depending on the type of care you or a family member needs. The national median cost for assisted living last year was more than $74,000. In-home caregiving, more than $80,000. Semi-private and private rooms in a nursing home, topping $100,000, according to Fidelity, and that's per person. Those are typically out-of-pocket costs because Medicare generally doesn't cover long-term care.
2: It's really only covered by Medicare after a hospital stay and a skilled nursing stay, and it's a very short period of time.
1: Howell says there are long-term insurance policies, but they can be expensive. You can also put money into a health savings account known as an HSA, which is tax deductible to help you pay for later care. The best way to save is to help keep older adults at home as long as possible. Consider installing remote monitoring systems or fall detection devices. There are also adult daycare programs that provide supervision and social activities for older adults during the day. There are also government programs that offer financial assistance to veterans and people that are low income. For Consumer Watch, I'm Jen Sullivan.
0: A woman from the Panhandle looking to become the first female veteran to walk the width of Nebraska, Carrie Chester, set out on her journey to walk 30 miles a day over the course of 15 days to highlight women and raise money for those experiencing hardships. Chester created a nonprofit called Unite Nebraska 450. Her goal is to raise $50,000. The Army veteran says every 10 miles she walks honors a woman across Nebraska. At mile 20, three women with the Scotts Bluff Police Department were the honored recipients. Depending on the weather, Chester says she hopes to reach her final destination in Omaha on September 26th. Well, some warmer temps might be coming to Nebraska. Some severe weather could potentially be coming as well. Details next in your AccuWeather forecast. 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
4: Continues, and here we go up again, at least for a lot of us, not anywhere near that insane heat that we saw last week there. Not going to have to worry about any heat index or advisories or warnings. We will see highs in the 70s for the northern two-thirds of Nebraska, 80s along that southern belt, even close to 90 in the southwest, and tomorrow will be even warmer. Pretty cool tonight out west there with lows in the 50s, 60s for most of the state, 70s in the southeast, and even a little bit in the southwest. We will see showers and storms all across Nebraska tonight, but not expecting anything of the strong or severe variety. That will be a concern for the eastern part of the state tomorrow. We'll get to that shortly. But yeah, we'll see showers and storms again late tonight. Tomorrow, things staying cool in the northwest with highs in the 70s, 80s for most of the rest of the west and also in the northeast, 90s in the southeast, extending down to most of the southwest as well. And we talked about those

showers and thunderstorms. It's once again going to come up that corridor from Kansas. It's going to extend into Iowa. And so as far as Nebraska is concerned, this area right here, extending from Hastings all the way up to close to Sioux City, you could be seeing hail, high winds, and maybe even a tornado. So be prepared to stay alert Friday night.

0: This is a problem for a lot of folks. Dr. James Mahalik is here to hopefully answer these questions. Back and neck pain can be common for a lot of folks. For someone dealing with the daily aches and pains, what are some things you can try at home first before seeing a doctor?
1: Just about everybody at some time in their life suffers from back or neck pain. And you know, a lot of what we see is acute onset. I was out in the yard working, or I was golfing, or you know, bend over to pick up my kid. And most back pain and neck pain will resolve with simple care. Most of the time it doesn't need a physician involved. We recommend that people resume normal activity as soon as possible. Now that doesn't mean that you go out and play 36 holes of golf the day after you strain your back, but avoid trying to be laid up, avoid trying to be inactive. Get back to normal everyday activity. There's lots of over-the-counter medications depending on your health that may afford you some benefit, like Tylenol or even some simple anti-inflammatories like ibuprofen. Gentle stretches would be great for people as well. Adequate rest is important. The wonderful thing about our day and age is that we have YouTube. YouTube is an unbelievable repertoire of educational information, and I frequently will send patients to YouTube to get exercises for acute back pain or neck pain. And there's good information out there, and if people make use of it, it can probably mitigate trips to doctors on many occasions.
0: That's an important part of this. When is it something that's beyond normal and it's time to go see a specialist because, oh, I'll tough it out? I mean, I was laughing when you were explaining the back pain because it has happened to me, it's happened to many people. Like, yeah. We understand, it's laughing from a place of truth, not laughing at back pain.
1: Right. Make sure I give you my card before.
0: Yeah, will do.
1: If the pain will typically resolve completely within 30 to 90 days. Now, it's not that I expect people to live with back pain for 30, 60 days and tough it out. If things aren't improving, you should see incremental improvement day to day. Getting out of bed in the morning should be a little easier. Maybe you're taking less Tylenol. Maybe you're not applying as much ice or heat. That's a good sign. I think if you're seeing the opposite, if you're seeing that your functioning is more impaired, if you're having more of a struggle day to day, if medications aren't relieving the pain, we tell people that if they have radiating pain, pain that shoots from the neck down the arm, if it shoots from the back down the leg, what I think most people would call sciatica, those can be warning signs and they may be worth getting in to see somebody. But I think if you have any questions, certainly reaching out to your physician or getting in touch with a spine specialist would be in your best benefit.
0: And if you have any issues with your back or neck, look up Dr. James Mahalik here at New West Sports Medicine and Orthopedic Surgery.
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3: Welcome back to NCN. Let's take a look at some other top stories from around the state today. After facing the potential of total closure, a Northeast Nebraska golf course has turned things around with the help from a local bank and some dedicated volunteers. Tyler Murphy has more.
4: The Pierce Community Golf Course was stuck in the sand with that piling and unplayable holes. But now, thanks to community support, they're back on the green with just a swing.
5: So we were in debt at almost $700,000. And so-

0: we were at a point where, we were looking at shutting the course down.
1: If you visited the Pierce Golf Course earlier this year, things were looking a little rough around the edges. But step onto the fairway today and you'll see a very different picture.
2: We had six holes that were good, three holes that were bad. So, especially hole six, from what we were last fall and this spring to now, we've made leaps and bounds.
1: Temporary Pierce Golf Course Board President Andy White says community members stepped in to alter the course's trajectory by donating countless hours of labor.
0: That was one of the most refreshing things about our communities. We had not only people step forward to take care of the debt, but then we had people step forward to serve on this transitional board and take care of the positions that we needed.
1: White says three community members stepped in to buy the course, not to shut it down, but to preserve what it means to the town.
0: And they made it very clear that they wanted the community to run it because they didn't want the perception that they were doing this as an investment or to close the course.
1: For the board, that sweat equity from the volunteer work was a game changer. So was bringing on a familiar face in Pierce, new clubhouse manager Rick Higgins.
3: They're the ones that are coming behind us that we hope will respect this place enough that they will take over someday.
1: That second wind is extending the season well past the summer heat. As long as the Nebraska weather plays ball, the pins are staying in the ground and the course will remain open for play into the fall months.
2: It's a definite challenge, a fun challenge, but to try to get it back to the condition it's in now.
1: If you're looking to get a few more rounds in before winter sets in, tee times are still available online and at the clubhouse. In Pierce, Tyler Murphy, News Channel Nebraska.
4: Nebraska volleyball made quick work of their in-state rival yesterday. Highlights and reaction next in sports. You're watching News Channel Nebraska.
5: Blast of warm weather, and we mean it this time, maybe, because we certainly never know what to expect when it comes to Nebraska weather, but we do expect that there's a big upper level system coming in this weekend that's not only going to bring a cold front with it, but also some significant precipitation for Friday night all the way through Sunday. We'll get to that shortly, but yes, right now we're warming up again one more time. Hopefully, if you're expecting some fall weather, you want to enjoy your pumpkin spice and your sweaters, just have to wait a little bit longer. Highs in the 70s for the northern two-thirds of Nebraska, 80s for the southern third, even close to 90 down in the McCook area. And tonight, your lows will be in the 50s out west, 60s for most of the state, 70s in the southeast and even in the southwest as well. Showers and storms all across Nebraska tonight. Nothing of the strong or even severe variety is expected there, but to lots of wetness overnight. At least that means there won't be any more fog this morning like there was in a lot of places across the state, particularly in the east today. And if it were, it would burn off quickly because, as you can see, we'll have highs in the 70s for the northwest, 80s for most of the state, 90s in the southeast, and a little bit extending to the southwest. And as we can mention before there, we've got showers and storms coming through that same old corridor up through from Kansas into Nebraska, into the, we'll say, southwest or western Iowa. It's really going to be up through Omaha and up even into the Sioux City area. A big system that is going to bring hail, high winds, and maybe even a tornado or two. As far as Nebraska is concerned, this is the area that is most likely going to be seeing severe weather Friday night. So find ways to stay alert. A wet weekend, but a cool weekend, as we mentioned. That system is bringing in a cold front along with the precipitation. So the northeast, it's going to feel like Seattle, with the exception of Monday. You might see rain every day the next week, but you certainly will see cooler temperatures, 60s and 70s for your high. Southeast also seeing storms through the rest of the weekend, along with that big time cool down and staying cool, 60s and 70s for the new week after that, as we finally start to hit that fall equinox that's coming up next week. Central, yeah, you'll see a warm and wet Friday and then a cool and wet weekend and staying cool, 60s and 70s for your highs as well. Northwest going to be one of the warmer and drier spots in the state. A little rain for you on Friday and Saturday, not a whole lot to speak of, and then staying in the 70s and even upper 70s next week. And the Southwest also

0: seeing a nice, well, not a fried egg on your face Friday, but certainly heating up there, and then cooling down as we get towards the next week with a little bit of shower and storm action this weekend.
1: Message.
2: Billy Bob in f***ing Red Cloud, Nebraska, who lives next door to the f***ing Trump store as you pull into town. Billy Bob and his wife Mary Jane, or Mary Jo, their lives probably suck so f***ing.
3: I guess I'm Billy Bob. That's how Dan Osborne talks about us to his rich liberal donors. Dan, Nebraskans aren't stupid. Our lives don't suck. We won't let Dan Osborne keep backstabbing us.
4: Should you actually kill your cover crop? 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

0: sports, a few of the oldest sayings. Defense wins championships, next man up. Both on full display by Nebraska volleyball in the I-80 rivalry as the top-ranked Huskers welcomed 20th-ranked Creighton to Pinnacle Bank Arena last night. Jake Bartecki has more.
1: For the second time this season, Nebraska had to play a match shorthanded at middle blocker, but that didn't slow down the top-ranked Big Red. The Huskers knock off number 20 Creighton in straight sets in the I-80 rivalry, holding the Blue Jays to a negative hitting percentage.
2: Our backcourt was really good, and that we picked up the junk. We talked about that. Just, you know, they're going to get some kills, but if we can take care of the tips and junk, then we'll be in a great spot. So we executed that part of our defense plan.
3: Disappointing the way that we came out the first set, especially. We kind of talked about having a little bit of an underdog mentality going into this match and be the aggressor, be the team that throws the first punch. And I just thought we played too soft in the first set.
1: Huskers took care of the Jays 25-13, 25-15, 25-19 behind 9 kills from Andy Jackson. That was a match high. But they were without Big Ten Player of the Week Manaya Obeche, who missed Wednesday night's match with an illness. Enter Kenna Cogill, who found out she'd be getting the starting nod just moments before the match. That was impressive to herself, Andy Jackson, and Danny Busboom Kelly.
4: Yeah, I feel like just going into it with like an open mindset, like knowing that if I go in like to make a like moment, I guess, for myself and just like help my teammates out and everything.
5: Just really want to give her kudos because what she did was really hard. Getting or learning that you're playing right before the match, you know, not a whole lot of time.

0: to mentally prepare, but we just talked about it in the locker room. Kenna shows up every day at practice, ready to go. She's always been a huge part of the success on this team. You know, she's pushing us every single day in practice, and I think that really translated today on the court.
1: Kenna works hard, comes in every day, does her job, and waits her turn. And she got rewarded with the way she played. She just was so, most impressive thing about her was not her hitting percentage, just her composure, the way she played. It was just like she played like a senior, and she acted like one, which is even more impressive.
2: Nebraska stays undefeated in the I-80 rivalry. They are now 25-0 against the Blue Jays. That's pretty impressive. As far as the status for Manaya Obeche, Danny Wasum-Kelly saying postgame, it's just an illness. She hopes she has her back for Friday night when the Tar Heels of North Carolina come to town. That's the next time the Huskers will play for the Jays. They're also in action on Friday as they will take on Kansas State. Covering the Huskers, Jake Bartecki, News Channel Nebraska.
3: And Grace Schmetting returned to her former school. The outside hitter swung for the fences for UNK. She had a match-leading 15 kills and a .382 hitting percentage for the Lopers as they swept Fort Hays State. Carly Purdy added 8 kills on 17 attempts. The Blue and Gold hit .388 as a team, holding Hays to a .152 hitting percentage. The Lopers now 12-1 on the year. They're at Washburn this coming Saturday. And that's sports for your Thursday. Stick around. We got more news and weather on the way. Thanks for joining us. Have a great day. This is News Channel Nebraska.
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0: Well, hello there, and good morning. It's Thursday, September 17th, and you're watching News Channel Nebraska. My name's Eric McKay. Thank you so much for joining us. Coming up for you this hour, the latest details on the investigation into wastewater issues plaguing South Norfolk, what city officials have to say. Coming up, and a new program offering potentially healthier options at concession stands. That story and much more coming up. But first, the potential for a bit more rain today. Let's get the details now from Michael J. Anthony in your AccuWeather forecast.
1: We hope you enjoyed a few days of cool relief because it's warming back up again. Not nearly the oppressive heat wave we saw last week, but we will see highs in the 70s across the upper two-thirds of Nebraska, 80s and even close to 90 down in the southern third of the state. Tonight, we'll drop down into the 50s out west, 60s for most of Nebraska, 70s in the southeast. We will see some showers and storms pretty much blanketing the entire great state of Nebraska. Not expecting any severe weather tonight. That's going to be coming our way, at least for part of the state, tomorrow, along with even warmer temps. Except for the northwest, you'll stay nice and cool with highs only in the 70s, 80s for the panhandle in the southwest, 80s and 90s for the east. And in the east, we'll see showers and storms, and we could have some severe weather, including tornadoes, Friday night.
0: We'll have your full forecast coming up later this hour. First, let's take a look at our top headlines today. The city of Norfolk announced this week that its wastewater plant is operating at a significantly reduced capacity and discharging potentially unsafe water into the Elkhorn River. Michael Shively has more on the investigation into the source of the problems.
2: Thank you.
3: Just a second. Okay.
4: Norfolk city officials answered lots of questions about the city's wastewater woes during the emergency council meeting Tuesday. The problems don't affect drinking water, they don't affect the water supply, and you should avoid the Elkhorn River near the wastewater treatment plant. But they didn't say exactly who might be to blame for the issue.
5: No comment.
4: That's because city and state officials are still investigating. But that didn't stop the public from making an educated guess.
6: We know we've had issues with a specific business in town.
7: And everybody knows

0: milk absolutely destroys that biological creatures in there.
1: I have to live my life every day next to the Actis plant.

0: expansion a few years ago. Last year, it was subject to a Flatwater Free Press investigation that found the plant had violated its wastewater agreement with the city 284 times in 1 year. Last August, the city upped its daily fine for violating the agreement from $1,000 to $5,000. Councilman Corey Granquist hasn't forgotten.
1: It wasn't that long ago where we raised our fines, and we seem to still be having issues. I think we need to relook at whether those are high enough and strong enough to deter things like this from happening.
0: City engineer Steve Ramis and state investigators toured three food industry facilities Tuesday, Actis, Highland Dairy, and Wispac. They were asking about Quat, an industrial sanitation product that has built up in the treatment plant and is likely to blame for the problems. Ramis asked two businesses to put Quat blockers in place this week. I reached out to each business for comment Wednesday and didn't receive any responses. Ramis says they know the gravity of the situation.
2: They understand the impact to the city. They understand the impact to them as industry. So if we have to shut them down or if we have to reduce their flow or their activity, they understand the impact to them as a business.
0: City Attorney Melissa Figueroa says it's too early to talk publicly about possible legal repercussions, but the council did meet in closed session to discuss potential litigation. Locals have a clear view of what they want as a resolution.
3: Hopefully we get this solved and get back to Norfolk being a nice, clean city again.
4: I just hope that our sewage treatment plant can be brought back up to speed and so that all the wastewater that this city generates runs through the plant and comes out the other side clean.
0: In Norfolk, Michael Shively, News Channel Nebraska.
5: The North Central District Health Department giving schools a chance to freshen up their concession stands this fall. The department has announced the Healthy Concession Stand Mini Grant. It's offering schools up to $1,000 to purchase new equipment and $350 to support adding healthier food and beverage options. The grant opened to all schools across 9 counties in northeast and north central Nebraska. Health officials say with sporting events often lasting all day, families are depending on concession stands for full meals rather than just occasional treats.
6: So things that I guess I envision this leading to is potentially like bananas or clementines as some fresh fruit options. And then there's a variety of different packaged foods, and I think it'll be interesting if people select something that is more driven towards kids or adults, but there's a lot of different options.
5: North Central officials encourage parents and community members to reach out to their local athletic directors and school boards to ask them to apply. The application deadline is the end of the month. More news next. You're watching News Channel Nebraska.
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9: 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I'm Tori Schulman here with my co-host Al Jackson. 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

0: alerted everyone. Call now.
1: A helicopter crashed this week in a commercial part of the city. Several others were injured. Federal investigators, including those with the National Transportation Safety Board, are on the scene to try to figure out what caused the accident. Maribel Gonzalez has the latest.
2: The NTSB and the FAA and our party members will be on scene pretty much all day today, gathering factual data.
3: Investigators are combing through charred wreckage for clues into what caused a news helicopter to crash Tuesday night between two commercial buildings in Chatsworth, California, a suburb about 25 miles northwest of downtown Los Angeles. The chopper was working for stations NBC4 and Telemundo 52, providing coverage of a deadly bus collision.
4: TV4 is not up here with us. We believe it's TV4 that went down.
3: The NBC station identified veteran pilot photojournalist George Marcino and aerial photojournalist Ileana Moreno as those on board the helicopter. The LA County Medical Examiner confirmed pedestrian Eddie Gutierrez Mejia also died. Investigators say video taken from inside the helicopter before it struck the ground holds key clues into what happened.
2: In that recording, we are clearly hearing sounds that are consistent with the engine changing its speed. And we're also hearing tones that are being generated that are likely advisories to the pilots.
3: Yet it could be some time before they have answers.
2: The public can expect a preliminary report on this helicopter accident in about 30 days, followed by a final report with a probable cause, which, depending on the circumstances of the accident, can go out to about 18 months.
3: In Los Angeles, I'm Maribel Gonzalez.
1: Tribal communities in Nebraska say they're facing a widening funding crisis. A new report says federal cuts and scarce philanthropic dollars now threaten the long-term progress across Indian country. The pressure especially sharp in higher education. The Brookings Institution and the American Indian College Fund released the analysis. Officials at Little Priest Tribal College in Winnebago say pandemic-era investments brought temporary gains to Native colleges, but recent federal actions have reversed much of that momentum.
5: This constant threat of funding cuts impedes our growth because we are not sure whether to be aggressive in offering new programs or to be careful. That's the biggest issue we face.
1: The American Indian College Fund says the report provides significant evidence of chronic underfunding by the federal government, despite trust and treaty obligations to Native Americans.
6: You can't really have this self-determination in the Native community without being a culturally grounded, well-educated person.
1: There are 34 tribal colleges and universities. College officials say every dollar invested in TCUs returns $1.60 in tax revenue. We might see a bit more rain before things start warming up for at least a little while. Details next in your AccuWeather forecast. This is News Channel Nebraska.
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0: 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I am currently a nutrition specialist and a nutrition supervisor at Faith Health. 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Having Faith Health in the community matters, as all individuals need a strong support system for their overall well-being. 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

0: temperature roller coaster continues, and here we go up again, at least for a lot of us. Not anywhere near that insane heat that we saw last week there. Not going to have to worry about any heat index or advisories or warnings. We will see highs in the 70s for the northern two-thirds of Nebraska, 80s along that southern belt, even close to 90 in the southwest, and tomorrow will be even warmer. Pretty cool tonight out west there with lows in the 50s, 60s for most of the state, 70s in the southeast, and even a little bit in the southwest. We will see showers and storms all across Nebraska tonight, but not expecting anything of the strong or severe variety. That will be a concern for the eastern part of the state tomorrow. We'll get to that shortly. But yeah, we'll see showers and storms again late tonight. Tomorrow, things staying cool in the northwest with highs in the 70s. 80s for most of the rest of the west and also in the northeast, 90s in the southeast, extending down to most of the southwest as well. And we talked about those showers and thunderstorms. It's once again going to come up that corridor from Kansas. It's going to extend into Iowa. And so as far as Nebraska is concerned, this area right here, extending from Hastings all the way up to close to Sioux City, you could be seeing hail, high winds, and maybe even a tornado. So be prepared to stay alert Friday night.
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3: Some sunshine in northern Nebraska. You're looking at Crofton Lakeview Golf Course. The view at Lewis and Clark Lake on the Moody Motor Sky Cam. This will be one of these sunnier days, at least in eastern Nebraska. For the next couple of days, maybe. Although we saw more rain hit the state yesterday. Not as much as maybe had been initially expected, although about an inch or so fell east of the capital city. Nothing that caused any flood warnings or anything, thankfully, although folks in Iowa and Missouri, they had a little bit of standing water when things cleared up yesterday into this morning. Now today, there is a level one risk for severe weather, and it's in central and western Nebraska, which is a change. This would be this evening into the overnight hours. Maybe some damaging winds, might see some locally heavy rainfall. Nothing widespread expected, but once you get into the western edge of the Sandhills, into the Panhandle, that's the best chance to see anything if severe weather does pop up. Now, we are expecting rain in the parts of the state that need it the most. Could be over an inch in northwest Nebraska today. Even more than that, as you get up on the Pine Ridge Reservation, don't be surprised if that dips south and you see some locally heavy rainfall in parts of northern Nebraska later on this afternoon and evening. Tomorrow, that level one risk moves back to eastern Nebraska. We've even got a little bit of a severe weather risk on Saturday. All of this bringing with it the potential for rain. And it begs the question, if you're someone like me, when am I finally going to get to mow my lawn? Well, the National Weather Service actually issued a lawn mowing forecast today. This is for Omaha, so for eastern Nebraska. But what they're saying is the next 3 days, probably the best windows to get your lawn mowed. Tomorrow's probably the best day in terms of temperature. Saturday, it looks like, would be the best day to get your lawn mowed if you're looking for ideal temperatures and the lack of moisture. By Sunday, though, forecasters are telling you if you haven't cut your grass, you're probably going to have to wait a little while. So sometime in the next 72 hours might be the best time to get those mowers out of the sheds. On this September the 17th, let's take a look back at this date in history. It was on this date in 1787, the most important document in American history became official. The United States Constitution was signed. 39 of the 55 delegates to the Constitutional Convention signed off on the document. It officially established the U.S. government. The Constitution was officially adopted itself once New Hampshire became the ninth state to ratify it in 1788. In 1978, on this date, a plan for peace in the Middle East drafted. Multiple countries approved what became known as the Camp David Accords. President Jimmy Carter, Egyptian President Anwar Sadat, and Israeli Prime Minister Menachem Begin agreed on the framework for peace. The document would lead to the first ever peace treaty between the two countries, signed in 1979. And on this date in 1851, another major treaty, the Nebraska Territory, at the center of it, the Fort Laramie Treaty, also known as the Horse Creek Treaty, signed on this date. It was negotiated to legalize emigrant passage through Native American lands. That passage had led to a lot of violent conflicts. This treaty sought to minimize that, as well as the disruption that had been caused

0: caused by the intertribal conflicts. Over 10,000 Native Americans gathered to sign the treaty in the mid-19th century. And on this date in the not-too-distant future, we've got high school volleyball coming your way. The Mudeikis Championships. It'll be Palmyra against Meridian, then Freeman taking on Johnson County Central tonight. Volleyball high school doubleheader right here on News Channel Nebraska. In the meantime, stick around. More news and weather coming up next. Thanks for joining us. Have a great day. You're watching News Channel Nebraska.
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9: Really does make a huge difference, the fact that we don't have to travel to Omaha. In fact, that was the case with my husband's shoulder surgery. We didn't have to go to Omaha. That was an option, but we could stay here to do it. When I think of Faith Health, the first thing that comes to mind is the spiritual aspect that's always been a part of it. That was very important to me when I first started 20 years ago. Still is very important. Faith is just an integral part of our whole hospital system. Compassion and a place of growth is what Faith Health means to me.
10: Right, one more blast of warm weather, and we mean it this time, maybe, because we certainly never know what to expect when it comes to Nebraska weather, but we do expect that there's a big upper level system coming in this weekend that's not only going to bring a cold front with it, but also some significant precipitation for Friday night all the way through Sunday. We'll get to that shortly, but yes, right now we're warming up again one more time. Hopefully, if you're expecting some fall weather, you want to enjoy your pumpkin spice and your sweaters, just have to wait a little bit longer. Highs in the 70s for the northern two-thirds of Nebraska, 80s for the southern third, even close to 90 down in the McCook area. And tonight, your lows will be in the 50s out west, 60s for most of the state, 70s in the southeast and even in the southwest as well. Showers and storms all across Nebraska tonight. Nothing of the strong or even severe variety is expected there, but to lots of wetness overnight. At least that means there won't be any more fog this morning like there was in a lot of places across the state, particularly in the east today. And if it were, it would burn off quickly because, as you can see, we'll have highs in the 70s for the northwest, 80s for most of the state, 90s in the southeast, and a little bit extending to the southwest. And as we can mention before there, we've got showers and storms coming through that same old corridor up through from Kansas into Nebraska, into the, we'll say, southwest or western Iowa. It's really going to be up through Omaha and up even into the Sioux City area. A big system that is going to bring hail, high winds, and maybe even a tornado or two. As far as Nebraska is concerned, this is the area that is most likely going to be seeing severe weather Friday night. So find ways to stay alert. A wet weekend, but a

0: Cool weekend, as we mentioned, that system is bringing in a cold front along with the precipitation. So the Northeast, it's going to feel like Seattle, with the exception of Monday. You might see rain every day the next week, but you certainly will see cooler temperatures, 60s and 70s for your high. Southeast also seeing storms through the rest of the weekend, along with that big time cool down and staying cool, 60s and 70s for the new week after that, as we finally start to hit that fall equinox that's coming up next week. Central, yeah, you'll see a warm and wet Friday and then a cool and wet weekend and staying cool, 60s and 70s for your highs as well. Northwest, going to be one of the warmer and drier spots in the state. A little rain for you on Friday and Saturday, not a whole lot to speak of, and then staying in the 70s and even upper 70s next week. And the Southwest also seeing a nice, well, not a frying egg on your face Friday, but certainly heating up there. And then cooling down as we get towards the next week with a little bit of shower and storm action this weekend.
1: State Fair wrapped up on Labor Day. Now that the animals are back in their home barns and the exhibits cleared up, our Michael Shively caught up with State Fair Executive Director Jamie Parr.
2: Jamie, congratulations. You made it through the Nebraska State Fair. What are these immediate days following its conclusion like for you and the staff?
3: They're great, Michael. It's a little less stressful, still a little foggy in the mind as we're trying to reclaim some of our sleep hours, but it's really good. We get a chance to assess a lot of different measurables and see how we rate compared to our goals as far as the state fair budget. So it's a good time of year.
2: Yeah, you mentioned measurables. Those are out now, and I'm sure the top thing that you're looking at and everybody's looking at is how many people came. And it's amazing to see that more than 300,000 people come, and that's been the benchmark for the last since the pandemic. But 306,000, that's down from the previous few years, but right in the middle, roughly, since the pandemic. What do you think about how many people showed up for the Nebraska State Fair?
3: Yeah, thank you. Great question, Michael. We're really pleased with attendance this year. Traditionally, there is quite a bit of weight on our attendance, especially when it's down from the previous year. But we know that attendance will ebb and flow annually, and attendance is one measurable of our success. It's one number that we can persuade, but we cannot control. Mother Nature also is a member of that category, being something we cannot control, but we measure attendance by scanning each person one time each day. And if you come back, only your first scan counts for the day's admission. We scan a ticket or a badge for all guests and volunteers, partners, and employees each day that they enter the grounds. Most all of our scans is for a pure guest who gets to enjoy the fair all day long. But many partners commit to work or to volunteer for a short period of time at the fair, and then they go and enjoy the event after their commitment. So we had a great fair. We had a safe, family-friendly event. We did a lot of ag education, and I think we'll talk about some more measurables, but that attendance is one way we measure the success of the state fair.
2: The heat, no doubt a factor, and I love your team getting in touch with the National Weather Service to prove that point. The third warmest occurrence of this 11-day period on record. You had to go back to 1922 for this kind of heat. I can attest to it, having been there for 6 days of the fair. It was hot, but that didn't stop people from bringing their animals to the Nebraska State Fair. More than 10,000 head of livestock, that's up 800 head over the previous year. When we talked to Vaughn, he was fired up. He's your ag director. What was that like, welcoming all of the animals from the 4-H FFA and open class competitors?
3: You know, those livestock and competitive entries, that is the heart and soul of what we do, of our mission statement for the state fair. So that there is no better thing to do than to welcome all of that livestock and competition to the state fair. We have a great process. We're acclaimed for our process, being pleasant to the exhibitor, and then also a great experience as well. People are here. year. So we're very pleased to do that. We also had, 3,800 students for Nebraska's largest classroom. Over 24,000 people attended a ticketed event like a concert or motorsports or rodeo on the dirt. We had over 800 kids in the Nebraska State Championship pedal pole. And, Michael, something else kind of cool, the national anthem was sung more than 68 times live during State Fair. So there's so many data points to be proud of, but certainly what you said, the livestock and competitive exhibits, that's the heart and soul of the fair. It felt very good to welcome increased numbers this year.
2: Yeah, well, thank you for making News Channel Nebraska part of the State Fair experience, and thanks for chatting some today, Jamie.
3: So grateful. Thank you.
1: Well, the stock market, federal officials reacting negatively to the Fed's decision on interest rates. Details next. But first, Michael J. Anthony and your AccuWeather forecast.
0: We hope you enjoyed a few days of cool relief because it's warming back up again. Not nearly the oppressive heat wave we saw last week, but we will see highs in the 70s across the upper two-thirds of Nebraska, 80s and even close to 90 down in the southern third of the state. Tonight, we'll drop down into the 50s out west, 60s for most of Nebraska, 70s in the southeast. We will see some showers and storms pretty much blanketing the entire great state of Nebraska, not expecting any severe weather tonight. That's going to be coming our way, at least for part of the state, tomorrow, along with even warmer temps. Except for the northwest, you'll stay nice and cool with highs only in the 70s. 80s for the panhandle in the southwest, 80s and 90s for the east. And in the east, we'll see showers and storms, and we could have some severe weather, including tornadoes, Friday night.
1: Weeks of anticipation, the Federal Reserve raised interest rates yesterday. Officials at the central bank voted to raise the benchmark lending rate by a quarter point. It's the first time the Fed has done so in more than 3 years. Reed Binion has more.
4: Interest rates are artificially high. Interest rates in the United States should be 1% or less.
5: President Donald Trump speaking in North Carolina Wednesday, the same day the Federal Reserve moved to raise interest rates for the first time in more than 3 years. Officials voted for the rate hike unanimously, including Trump's hand-picked Fed chairman, Kevin Warsh.
4: I talked to Kevin, and I said, you might as well vote with the board because it's not going to matter. The board is very hostile.
5: Wall Street reacting to the rate increase. All three major indexes finishing the day in the red, the Dow closing more than 630 points down. The rate hike comes amid a renewed fight against inflation. One of the main drivers of that right now, the ongoing war in Iran and its impact on energy costs. Fuel prices are climbing, and it's not just pain at the pump. Costlier fuel affects all sorts of things. Record diesel prices, for example, are hitting farmers hard.
6: It's probably costing us, north of $2,000 a day just in fuel.
5: That in turn increases food prices.
7: We're worried about putting food on the table and what that's going to see at the grocery store, because at the end of the day, it's going to hit our farmers' pockets and families' pocketbooks.
5: It also impacts shipping costs.
8: You have to manage your money if you're going to be in trucking.
5: And while the interest rate hike is meant to counter those inflationary pressures, it will also drive up the cost of things like mortgages, car loans, and credit cards. I'm Reed Binion reporting.
1: The former mayor of a panhandle town avoiding jail time in a theft case that was flagged by the Nebraska auditor. Former Mitchell Mayor Paul Morrell pleaded no contest to a pair of misdemeanors this week. He also agreed to pay over $12,000 in restitution to the city. 11 other charges were dismissed. They were filed after the Nebraska auditor's office said Morrell used city equipment to haul gravel and asphalt filings to his personal shop and to a quick stop in Mitchell. He was also charged with using a city skid loader to haul and lay rock near his home and using a side-by-side belonging to the city to spray weeds. As part of the deal, Morrell has accepted the recommended maximum $2,000 fine and court costs to avoid jail time and probation. Aging is something many don't want to talk about, but it's important to have open conversations about long-term care options as we age and to understand the high costs that can be involved. Jen Sullivan looks

0: the rising price of long-term care and the various options for families to help lower those mounting bills.
1: When it comes to savings, many people budget for things like a home, childcare costs, college savings, and retirement. But less common is budgeting for long-term care as we age.
2: It's really hard to anticipate what you might need in the future when we can't even imagine what aging is going to look like.
1: Nicole Howell with the National Council of Aging says it's best to have these conversations early on because there are several care options and the costs can often be overwhelming.
2: It's a much less threatening conversation if you start talking to someone in their 50s or 60s or 70s about what they want their future life to look like.
1: Annual costs for long-term care can range drastically depending on the type of care you or a family member needs. The national median cost for assisted living last year was more than $74,000. In-home caregiving, more than $80,000. Semi-private and private rooms in a nursing home, topping $100,000, according to Fidelity, and that's per person. Those are typically out-of-pocket costs because Medicare generally doesn't cover long-term care.
2: It's really only covered by Medicare after a hospital stay and a skilled nursing stay, and it's a very short period of time.
1: Howell says there are long-term insurance policies, but they can be expensive. You can also put money into a health savings account known as an HSA, which is tax deductible to help you pay for later care. The best way to save is to help keep older adults at home as long as possible. Consider installing remote monitoring systems or fall detection devices. There are also adult daycare programs that provide supervision and social activities for older adults during the day. There are also government programs that offer financial assistance to veterans and people that are low income. For Consumer Watch, I'm Jen Sullivan.
0: A woman from the Panhandle looking to become the first female veteran to walk the width of Nebraska. Carrie Chester set out on her journey to walk 30 miles a day over the course of 15 days to highlight women and raise money for those experiencing hardships. Chester created a nonprofit called Unite Nebraska 450. Her goal is to raise $50,000. The Army veteran says every 10 miles she walks honors a woman across Nebraska. At mile 20, three women with the Scotts Bluff Police Department were the honored recipients. Depending on the weather, Chester says she hopes to reach her final destination in Omaha on September 26th. Well, some warmer temps might be coming to Nebraska. Some severe weather could potentially be coming as well. Details next in your AccuWeather forecast. 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
5: And here we go up again, at least for a lot of us. Not anywhere near that insane heat that we saw last week there. Not going to have to worry about any heat index or advisories or warnings. We will see highs in the 70s for the northern two-thirds of Nebraska, 80s along that southern belt, even close to 90 in the southwest. And tomorrow will be even warmer. Pretty cool tonight out west there with lows in the 50s, 60s for most of the state, 70s in the southeast, and even a little bit in the southwest. We will see showers and storms all across Nebraska tonight, but not expecting anything of the strong or severe variety. That will be a concern for the eastern part of the state tomorrow. We'll get to that shortly. But yeah, we'll see showers and storms again late tonight. Tomorrow, things staying cool in the northwest with highs in the 70s, 80s for most of the rest of the west and also in the northeast, 90s in the southeast, extending down to most of the southwest as well. And we talked about those showers and thunderstorms. It's once again going to come up that corridor from Kansas. It's going to extend into Iowa. And so as far as Nebraska is concerned, this area right here, extending from Hastings all the way up to close to Sioux City, you could be seeing hail, high winds, and maybe even a tornado. So be prepared to stay alert Friday night.
6: that there is an elite class of people running this country who think they're above the law. That's Pete Ricketts. Ricketts opposed every serious attempt to ban congressional stock trading. At the same time, he invested in opioids, tobacco companies. He even invested millions in a private equity fund controlled by the Chinese Communist Party. Now he's the third richest senator in the country. Pete Ricketts, another Epstein class elite. Getting rich while Nebraskans get screwed. Nebraska Values Package responsible for the content of this advertising.
7: 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I'm joined by Dr. Ryan DeBliss here at New West. Dr. DeBliss, foot and ankle is a problem for a lot of folks, especially athletes. New West does a lot of work with athletes. How many times do you have to deal with foot and ankle injuries?
8: It's very common. Foot and ankle orthopedics is a subspecialty of orthopedics and sports medicine. So we see it all the time. We're talking sprains and strains, right? Ankle injuries, ankle instability, sports-related injuries, and then deformity of the ankle and foot too. Folks with bunions, bunionette deformities, hammer toes, complex deformity related to previously untreated injuries. All of these factors are maladies that I treat. Some of them are non-operative and can be managed conservatively. Others require therapy, and some require surgical interventions. We provide a full complement of services to treat these injuries, right? From the UNK athletes all the way up to the weekend warriors. We provide a full range of orthopedic foot and ankle services. We also manage our own bracing and other adjustments and custom orthotics and shoe or modification. All of that can be done here at the local level.
7: So I have torn my ankle twice. I knew it was bad. I knew I had to go see a doctor. There are other things, especially some that you previously mentioned. Yeah. How do you know when you've got to go see a specialist?
8: You know, I tell most people, you don't need to be a hero. If it hurts and a couple of weeks go by and you're symptomatic, you come in, right? Even if it's something that just warrants some general imaging and an orthopedic evaluation, and we determine that it's something that doesn't need to be treated beyond where you're at, it at least establishes a baseline, right? Some folks continue to play through injuries, and oftentimes that can lead to bigger problems down the road. So there's really no reason to wait. Right? Our practice is, you know, open 5 days a week, and we're always readily available appointment-wise, and so we recommend coming in and being seen and evaluated.
7: How does your foot and ankle treatment specifically alleviate any issues and pain specifically?
8: Yeah, sure. You know, for most folks that have a ankle-related injury, sometimes the treatment for this is, again, conservative. Physical therapy, resting, boot wear, oral medication, or oral anti-inflammatory medication. These are all treatment options that fall in the realm of conservative. The goal is to try to prevent these injuries from worsening. So if someone finds themselves in a situation where they've rolled an ankle or injured it, we recommend coming in. It's something that we can watch and then render treatment for going forward once they've been seen and evaluated.
7: He's taking care of your feet, your ankles, and a whole lot more. 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
0: Welcome back to NCN. Let's take a look at some other top stories from around the state today. After facing the potential of total closure, a Northeast Nebraska golf course has turned things around with the help from a local bank and some dedicated volunteers. Tyler Murphy has more.
10: The Pierce Community Golf Course was stuck in the sand with that piling and unplayable holes. But now, thanks to community support, they're back on the green with just a swing.
11: So we were in debt at almost $700,000. And so we were at a point where, we were looking at shutting the course down.
12: If you visited the Pierce Golf Course earlier this year, things were looking a little rough around the edges. But step onto the fairway today and you'll see a very different picture.
13: We had six holes that were good, three holes that were bad. So the especially hole six.

0: 6 from what we were last fall and this spring to now, we've made leaps and bounds.
1: Tipperary Pierce Golf Course Board President Andy White says community members stepped in to alter the course's trajectory by donating countless hours of labor.
2: That was one of the most refreshing things about our communities. We had not only people step forward to take care of the debt, but then we had people step forward to serve on this transitional board and take care of the positions that we needed.
1: White says 3 community members stepped in to buy the course, not to shut it down, but to preserve what it means to the town.
2: And they made it very clear that they wanted the community to run it because they didn't want the perception that they were doing this as an investment or to close the course.
1: For the board, that sweat equity from the volunteer work was a game changer. So was bringing on a familiar face in Pierce, new clubhouse manager Rick Higgins.
3: They're the ones that are coming behind us that we hope will respect this place enough that they will take over someday.
1: That second wind is extending the season well past the summer heat. As long as the Nebraska weather plays ball, the pins are staying in the ground and the course will remain open for play into the fall months.
0: It's a definite challenge, a fun challenge, but to try to get it back to the condition it's in now.
1: If you're looking to get a few more rounds in before winter sets in, tee times are still available online and at the clubhouse. In Pierce, Tyler Murphy, News Channel Nebraska.
4: Nebraska volleyball made quick work of their in-state rival yesterday. Highlights and reaction next in sports. 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
5: One more blast of warm weather, and we mean it this time, maybe, because we certainly never know what to expect when it comes to Nebraska weather, but we do expect that there's a big upper level system coming in this weekend that's not only going to bring a cold front with it, but also some significant precipitation for Friday night all the way through Sunday. We'll get to that shortly, but yes, right now we're warming up again one more time. Hopefully, if you're expecting some fall weather, you want to enjoy your pumpkin spice and your sweaters, just have to wait a little bit longer. Highs in the 70s for the northern two-thirds of Nebraska, 80s for the southern third, even close to 90 down in the McCook area. And tonight, your lows will be in the 50s out west, 60s for most of the state, 70s in the southeast and even in the southwest as well. Showers and storms all across Nebraska tonight. Nothing of the strong or even severe variety is expected there, but to lots of wetness overnight. At least that means there won't be any more fog this morning like there was in a lot of places across the state, particularly in the east today. And if it were, it would burn off quickly because, as you can see, we'll have highs in the 70s for the northwest, 80s for most of the state, 90s in the southeast, and a little bit extending to the southwest. And as we can mention before there, we've got showers and storms coming through that same old corridor up through from Kansas into Nebraska, into the, we'll say, southwest or western Iowa. It's really going to be up through Omaha and up even into the Sioux City area, a big system that is going to bring hail, high winds, and maybe even a tornado or two. As far as Nebraska is concerned, this is the area that is most likely going to be seeing severe weather Friday night. So find ways to stay alert. A wet weekend, but a cool weekend, as we mentioned. That system is bringing in a cold front along with the precipitation. So the northeast, it's going to feel like Seattle, with the exception of Monday. You might see rain every day the next week, but you certainly will see cooler temperatures, 60s and 70s for your high. Southeast also seeing storms through the rest of the weekend, along with that big time cool down and staying cool, 60s and 70s for the new week after that, as we finally start to hit that fall equinox. That's coming up next week. Central, yeah, you'll see a warm and wet Friday and then a cool and wet weekend and staying cool, 60s and 70s for your highs as well. Northwest, going to be one of the warmer and drier spots in the state. A little rain for you on Friday and Saturday, not a whole lot to speak of, and then staying in the 70s and even upper 70s next week. And the Southwest also seeing a nice, well, not a fried egg on your face Friday, but certainly heating up there. And then cooling down as we get towards the next week with a little bit of shower and storm action this weekend.
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0: right near the wall, it's a joke. 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

0: a few of the oldest sayings. Defense wins championships, next man up. Both on full display by Nebraska volleyball in the I-80 rivalry as the top-ranked Huskers welcomed 20th-ranked Creighton to Pinnacle Bank Arena last night. Jake Bartecki has more.
1: For the second time this season, Nebraska had to play a match shorthanded at middle blocker, but that didn't slow down the top-ranked Big Red. The Huskers knock off number 20 Creighton in straight sets in the I-80 rivalry, holding the Blue Jays to a negative hitting percentage.
2: Our backcourt was really good, and that we picked up the junk. We talked about that, just, you know, they're going to get some kills, but if we can take care of the tips and junk, then we'll be in a great spot. So we executed that part of our defense plan.
3: Disappointing the way that we came out the first set, especially. We kind of talked about having a little bit of an underdog mentality going into this match and be the aggressor, be the team that throws the first punch, and I just thought we played too soft in the first set.
1: The Huskers took care of the Jays 25-13, 25-15, 25-19 behind 9 kills from Andy Jackson. That was a match high. But they were without Big Ten Player of the Week Manaya Obeche, who missed Wednesday night's match with an illness. Enter Kenna Cogill, who found out she'd be getting the starting nod just moments before the match. That was impressive to herself, Andy Jackson, and Danny Busboom Kelly.
4: Yeah, I feel like just going into it with like an open mindset, like knowing that if I go in like to make a like moment, I guess, for myself and just like help my teammates out and everything.
5: Just really want to give her kudos because what she did was really hard. Getting or learning that you're playing right before the match, you know, not a whole lot of time to mentally prepare, but we just talked about it in the locker room. Kenna shows up every day at practice, ready to go. She's always been a huge part of the success on this team. You know, she's pushing us every single day in practice, and I think that really translated today on the court.
2: Kenna works hard, comes in every day, does her job, and waits her turn, and she got rewarded with the way she played. She just was so, most impressive thing about her was not

0: her hitting percentage, just her composure, the way she played. It was just like she played like a senior, and she acted like one, which is even more impressive.
1: Nebraska stays undefeated in the I-80 rivalry. They are now 25-0 against the Blue Jays. That's pretty impressive. As far as the status for Manaya Obeche, Danny Wasum-Kelly saying postgame, it's just an illness. She hopes she has her back for Friday night when the Tar Heels of North Carolina come to town. That's the next time the Huskers will play for the Jays. They're also in action on Friday as they will take on Kansas State. Covering the Huskers, Jake Bartecki, News Channel Nebraska.
2: And Grace Schmetting returned to her former school. The outside hitter swung for the fences for UNK. She had a match-leading 15 kills and a .382 hitting percentage for the Lopers as they swept Fort Hays State. Carly Purdy added 8 kills on 17 attempts. The Blue and Gold hit .388 as a team, holding Hays to a .152 hitting percentage. The Lopers now 12-1 on the year. They're at Washburn this coming Saturday. And that's sports for your Thursday. Stick around. We got more news and weather on the way. Thanks for joining us. Have a great day. This is News Channel Nebraska.
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0: Well, hello there, and good morning. It's Thursday, September 17th, and you're watching News Channel Nebraska. My name's Eric McKay. Thank you so much for joining us. Coming up for you this hour, the latest details on the investigation into wastewater issues plaguing South Norfolk. What city officials have to say coming up, and a new program offering potentially healthier options at concession stands. That story and much more coming up. But first, the potential for a bit more rain today. Let's get the details now from Michael J. Anthony in your AccuWeather forecast.
1: We hope you enjoyed a few days of cool relief because it's warming back up again. Not nearly the oppressive heat wave we saw last week, but we will see highs in the 70s across the upper two-thirds of Nebraska, 80s and even close to 90 down in the southern third of the state. Tonight, we'll drop down into the 50s out west, 60s for most of Nebraska, 70s in the southeast. We will see some showers and storms pretty much blanketing the entire great state of Nebraska. Not expecting any severe weather tonight. That's going to be coming our way, at least for part of the state, tomorrow, along with even warmer temps. Except for the northwest, you'll stay nice and cool with highs only in the 70s, 80s for the panhandle in the southwest, 80s and 90s for the east. And in the east, we'll see showers and storms, and we could have some severe weather, including tornadoes, Friday night.
0: We'll have your full forecast coming up later this hour. First, let's take a look at our top headlines today. The city of Norfolk announced this week that its wastewater plant is operating at a significantly reduced capacity and discharging potentially unsafe water into the Elkhorn River. Michael Shively has more on the investigation into the source of the problems.
2: Motion second. Okay.
3: Norfolk city officials answered lots of questions about the city's wastewater woes during the emergency council meeting Tuesday. The problems don't affect drinking water, they don't affect the water supply, and you should avoid the Elkhorn River near the wastewater treatment plant. But they didn't say exactly who might be to blame for the issue.
4: No comment.
3: That's because city and state officials are still investigating. But that didn't stop the public from making an educated guess.
5: We know we've had issues with a specific business in town.
6: Everybody knows that milk absolutely destroys that biological creatures in there.
7: I have to live my life every day next to the Actus plant. The smells are just horrific down there, and it's just not fair to the south side. The smells are not coming from the wastewater treatment plant. They're coming from the

0: property of Actus, and we have to do something about it.
1: The plant behind me is the one in question, Actus Nutrition, formerly known as Milk Specialties Global. It underwent a massive expansion a few years ago.

0: lines, and we seem to still be having issues. I think we need to relook at whether those are high enough and strong enough to deter things like this from happening.
1: City engineer Steve Ramis and state investigators toured three food industry facilities Tuesday, Actis, Highland Dairy, and Wispac. They were asking about Quat, an industrial sanitation product that has built up in the treatment plant and is likely to blame for the problems. Ramis asked two businesses to put Quat blockers in place this week. I reached out to each business for comment Wednesday and didn't receive any responses. Ramis says they know the gravity of the situation.
2: They understand the impact to the city. They understand the impact to them as industry. So if we have to shut them down, or if we have to reduce their flow or their activity, they understand the impact to them as a business.
1: City Attorney Melissa Figueroa says it's too early to talk publicly about possible legal repercussions, but the council did meet in closed session to discuss potential litigation. Locals have a clear view of what they want as a resolution.
3: Hopefully we get this solved and get back to Norfolk being a nice, clean city again.
4: I just hope that our sewage treatment plant can be brought back up to speed, and so that all the wastewater that this city generates runs through the plant and comes out the other side clean.
1: In Norfolk, Michael Shively, News Channel Nebraska.
5: The North Central District Health Department giving schools a chance to freshen up their concession stands this fall. The department has announced the Healthy Concession Stand Mini Grant. It's offering schools up to $1,000 to purchase new equipment and $350 to support adding healthier food and beverage options. The grant opened to all schools across nine counties in northeast and north central Nebraska. Health officials say with sporting events often lasting all day, families are depending on concession stands for full meals rather than just occasional treats.
6: So things that I guess I envision this leading to is potentially like bananas or clementines as some fresh fruit options. And then there's a variety of different packaged foods, and I think it'll be interesting if people select something that is more driven towards kids or adults, but there's a lot of different options.
5: North Central officials encourage parents and community members to reach out to their local athletic directors and school boards to ask them to apply. The application deadline is the end of the month. More news next. You're watching News Channel Nebraska.
7: Should you actually kill your cover crop? 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
5: A southeast Nebraska county pushing pause on data centers for at least a year. The Gage County Board has enacted a 12-month moratorium on data center permits. That one-year period replaces an earlier 8-month pause that had been approved by the county. Now, this 12-month period will now be used to come up with regulations governing the centers and their energy use. The deep dive into those regulations begins tonight.

0: Tonight, the Gage County Planning Commission will begin looking at issues like setbacks, sound levels, and infrastructure rules, and how to enforce them. The Nebraska Association of Public Employees declaring temporary victory over artificial intelligence cameras in the workplace. A state court of industrial relations ruling is prohibiting Richardson County from using AI cameras to discipline road workers, a technology case there still pending. The ruling came after a hearing last month where the court allowed the county to continue to use AI integrated cameras for their stated purposes of safety and maintenance, but not for the purpose of disciplining employees. NAEP said in one case a worker was disciplined because his road grader didn't move, but the AI didn't know the machine was out for a two-day maintenance program. NAEP currently has a separate wage dispute involving the roads department and the Richardson County Board. That's still awaiting final decision. We might see a bit more rain before things start warming up for at least a little while. Details next in your AccuWeather forecast. This is News Channel Nebraska.
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8: And at least for a lot of us, not anywhere near that insane heat that we saw last week there. Not going to have to worry about any heat index or advisories or warnings. We will see highs in the 70s for the northern two-thirds of Nebraska, 80s along that southern belt, even close to 90 in the southwest. And tomorrow will be even warmer. Pretty cool tonight out west there with lows in the 50s, 60s for most of the state, 70s in the southeast, and even a little bit in the southwest. We will see showers and storms all across Nebraska tonight, but not expecting anything of the strong or severe variety. That will be a concern for the eastern part of the state tomorrow. We'll get to that shortly. But yeah, we'll see showers and storms again late tonight. Tomorrow, things staying cool in the northwest with highs in the 70s, 80s for most of the rest of the west and also in the northeast, 90s in the southeast, extending down to most of the southwest as well. And we talked about those showers and thunderstorms. It's once again going to come up. That

0: corridor from Kansas. It's going to extend into Iowa. And so as far as Nebraska is concerned, this area right here, extending from Hastings all the way up to close to Sioux City, you could be seeing hail, high winds, and maybe even a tornado. So be prepared to stay alert Friday night.
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11: 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You're looking at Crofton Lakeview Golf Course. The view at Lewis and Clark Lake on the Moody Motor Sky Cam. This will be one of the sunnier days, at least in eastern Nebraska. For the next couple of days, maybe. Although we saw more rain hit the state yesterday, not as much as maybe had been initially expected, although about an inch or so fell east of the capital city. Nothing that caused any flood warnings or anything, thankfully, although folks in Iowa and Missouri, they had a little bit of standing water when things cleared up yesterday into this morning. Now today, there is a level one risk for severe weather, and it's in central and western Nebraska, which is a change. This would be this evening into the overnight hours. Maybe some damaging winds, might see some locally heavy rainfall. Nothing widespread expected, but once you get into the western edge of the Sandhills, into the Panhandle, that's the best chance to see anything if severe weather does pop up. Now, we are expecting rain in the parts of the state that need it the most, could be over an inch in northwest Nebraska today. Even more than that, as you get up on the Pine Ridge Reservation, don't be surprised if that dips south and you see some locally heavy rainfall in parts of northern Nebraska later on this afternoon and evening. Tomorrow, that level one risk moves back to eastern Nebraska.

0: Nebraska. We've even got a little bit of a severe weather risk on Saturday. All of this bringing with it the potential for rain. And it begs the question, if you're someone like me, when am I finally going to get to mow my lawn? Well, the National Weather Service actually issued a lawn mowing forecast today. This is for Omaha, so for eastern Nebraska. But what they're saying is the next 3 days, probably the best windows to get your lawn mowed. Tomorrow's probably the best day in terms of temperature. Saturday, it looks like, would be the best day to get your lawn mowed if you're looking for ideal temperatures and the lack of moisture. By Sunday, though, forecasters are telling you if you haven't cut your grass, you're probably going to have to wait a little while. So sometime in the next 72 hours might be the best time to get those mowers out of the sheds. On this September the 17th, let's take a look back at this date in history. It was on this date in 1787, the most important document in American history became official. The United States Constitution was signed. 39 of the 55 delegates to the Constitutional Convention signed off on the document. It officially established the U.S. government. The Constitution was officially adopted itself once New Hampshire became the ninth state to ratify it in 1788. In 1978, on this date, a plan for peace in the Middle East drafted. Multiple countries approved what became known as the Camp David Accords. President Jimmy Carter, Egyptian President Anwar Sadat, and Israeli Prime Minister Menachem Begin agreed on the framework for peace. The document would lead to the first ever peace treaty between the two countries, signed in 1979. And on this date in 1851, another major treaty, the Nebraska Territory, at the center of it, the Fort Laramie Treaty, also known as the Horse Creek Treaty, signed on this date. It was negotiated to legalize emigrant passage through Native American lands. That passage had led to a lot of violent conflicts. This treaty sought to minimize that, as well as the disruption that had been caused by the intertribal conflicts. Over 10,000 Native Americans gathered to sign the treaty in the mid-19th century. And on this date in the not-too-distant future, we've got high school volleyball coming your way. The Mudeikis Championships. It'll be Palmyra against Meridian, then Freeman taking on Johnson County Central tonight. Volleyball high school doubleheader right here on News Channel Nebraska. In the meantime, stick around. More news and weather coming up next. Thanks for joining us. Have a great day. You're watching News Channel Nebraska.
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1: There's a big upper level system coming in this weekend that's not only going to bring a cold front with it, but also some significant precipitation for Friday night all the way through Sunday. We'll get to that shortly. But yes, right now we're warming up again one more time. Hopefully, if you're expecting some fall weather, you want to enjoy your pumpkin spice and your sweaters, just have to wait a little bit longer. Highs in the 70s for the northern two-thirds of Nebraska, 80s for the southern third, even close to 90 down in the McCook area. And tonight, your lows will be in the 50s out west, 60s for most of the state, 70s in the southeast and even in the southwest as well. Showers and storms all across Nebraska tonight. Nothing of the strong or even severe variety is expected there, but lots of wetness overnight. At least that means there won't be any more fog this morning like there was in a lot of places across the state, particularly in the east today. And if it were, it would burn off quickly because, as you can see, we'll have highs in the 70s for the northwest, 80s for most of the state, 90s in the southeast, and a little bit extending to the southwest. And as we can mention before there, we've got showers and storms coming through that same old corridor up through from Kansas into Nebraska, into the, we'll say, southwest or western Iowa. It's really going to be up through Omaha and up even into the Sioux City area, a big system that is going to bring hail, high winds, and maybe even a tornado or two. As far as Nebraska is concerned, this is the area that is most likely going to be seeing severe weather Friday night, so find ways to stay alert. A wet weekend, but a cool weekend, as we mentioned. That system is bringing in a cold front along with the precipitation, so the northeast, it's going to feel like Seattle, with the exception of Monday. You might see rain every day the next week, but you certainly will see cooler temperatures, 60s and 70s for your high. Southeast also seeing storms through the rest of the weekend, along with that big time cool down and staying cool, 60s and 70s for the new week after that, as we finally start to hit that fall equinox that's coming up next week. Central, yeah, you'll see a warm and wet Friday and then a cool and wet weekend and staying cool, 60s and 70s for your highs as well. Northwest going to be one of the warmer and drier spots in the state. A little rain for you on Friday and Saturday, not a whole lot to speak of, and then staying in the 70s and even upper 70s next week. And the southwest also seeing a nice, well, not a frying egg on your face Friday, but certainly heating up there and then cooling down as we get towards the next week, with a little bit of shower and storm action this weekend.
2: Fair wrapped up on Labor Day. Now that the animals are back in their home barns and the exhibits cleared up, our Michael Shively caught up with State Fair Executive Director Jamie Parr.
3: Jamie, congratulations. You made it through the Nebraska State Fair. What are these immediate days following its conclusion like for you and the staff?
4: Yeah, they're great, Michael. It's a little less stressful, still a little foggy in the mind as we're trying to reclaim some of our sleep hours, but it's really good. We get a chance to assess a lot of different measurables and see how we rate compared to our goals as far as the state fair budget. So it's a good time of year.
3: Yeah, you mentioned measurables. Those are out now, and I'm sure the top thing that you're looking at and everybody's looking at is how many people came. And it's amazing to see that more than 300,000 people come, and that's been the benchmark for the last since the pandemic. But 306,000, that's down from the previous few years, but right in the middle, roughly, since the pandemic. What do you think about how many people showed up for the Nebraska State Fair?
4: Yeah, thank you. Great question, Michael. We're really pleased with attendance this year. Traditionally, there is quite a bit of weight on our attendance, especially when it's down from the previous year. But we know that attendance will ebb and flow annually, and attendance is one measurable of our success. It's one number that we can persuade, but we cannot control.

0: Mother Nature also is a member of that category, being something we cannot control. But we measure attendance by scanning each person one time each day. And if you come back, only your first scan counts for the day's admission. We scan a ticket or a badge for all guests and volunteers, partners, and employees each day that they enter the grounds. Most all of our scans is for a pure guest who gets to enjoy the fair all day long. But many partners commit to work or to volunteer for a short period of time at the fair, and then they go and enjoy the event after their commitment. So, we had a great fair. We had a safe, family-friendly event. We did a lot of ag education, and I think we'll talk about some more measurables. But that attendance is one way we measure the success of the state fair.
1: Yeah, the heat, no doubt a factor, and I love your team getting in touch with the National Weather Service to prove that point. The third warmest occurrence of this 11-day period on record. You had to go back to 1922 for this kind of heat. I can attest to it, having been there for 6 days of the fair. It was hot. But that didn't stop people from bringing their animals to the Nebraska State Fair. More than 10,000 head of livestock. That's up 800 head over the previous year. When we talked to Vaughn, he was fired up. He's your ag director. What was that like, welcoming all of the animals from the 4-H, FFA, and open class competitors?
0: You know, those livestock and competitive entries, that is the heart and soul of what we do, of our mission statement for the state fair. So that there is no better thing to do than to welcome all of that livestock and competition to the state fair. We have a great process. We're acclaimed for our process, being pleasant to the exhibitor, and then also a great experience as well. People are here. So we're very pleased to do that. We also had, 3,800 students for Nebraska's largest classroom. Over 24,000 people attended a ticketed event like a concert or motorsports or rodeo on the dirt. We had over 800 kids in the Nebraska State Championship pedal pole. Michael, something else kind of cool, the national anthem was sung more than 68 times live during State Fair. So there's so many data points to be proud of, but certainly what you said, the livestock and competitive exhibits, that's the heart and soul of the fair. It felt very good to welcome increased numbers this year.
1: Yeah, well, thank you for making News Channel Nebraska part of the state fair experience, and thanks for chatting some today, Jamie.
0: So grateful. Thank you.
2: Well, the stock market, federal officials reacting negatively to the Fed's decision on interest rates. Details next, but first, Michael J. Anthony and your AccuWeather forecast.
3: We hope you enjoyed a few days of cool relief because it's warming back up again. Not nearly the oppressive heat wave we saw last week, but we will see highs in the 70s across the upper two-thirds of Nebraska, 80s and even close to 90 down in the southern third of the state. Tonight, we'll drop down into the 50s out west, 60s for most of Nebraska, 70s in the southeast. We will see some showers and storms pretty much blanketing the entire great state of Nebraska. Not expecting any severe weather tonight. That's going to be coming our way, at least for part of the state, tomorrow, along with even warmer temps. Except for the northwest, you'll stay nice and cool with highs only in the 70s, 80s for the panhandle in the southwest, 80s and 90s. For the east, and in the east, we'll see showers and storms, and we could have some severe weather, including tornadoes, Friday night.
2: After weeks of anticipation, the Federal Reserve raised interest rates yesterday. Officials at the central bank voted to raise the benchmark lending rate by a quarter point. It's the first time the Fed has done so in more than 3 years. Reed Binion has more.
4: Interest rates are artificially high. Interest rates in the United States should be 1% or less.
5: President Donald Trump speaking in North Carolina Wednesday, the same day the Federal Reserve moved to raise interest rates for the first time in more than 3 years. Officials voted for the rate hike unanimously, including Trump's hand-picked Fed Chairman Kevin Warsh.
6: I talked to Kevin,

0: And I said, you might as well vote with the board because it's not going to matter. The board is very hostile.
1: Wall Street reacting to the rate increase. All three major indexes finishing the day in the red, the Dow closing more than 630 points down. The rate hike comes amid a renewed fight against inflation. One of the main drivers of that right now, the ongoing war in Iran and its impact on energy costs. Fuel prices are climbing, and it's not just pain at the pump. Costlier fuel affects all sorts of things. Record diesel prices, for example, are hitting farmers hard.
2: It's probably costing us, north of $2,000 a day just in fuel.
1: That in turn increases food prices.
3: We're worried about putting food on the table and what that's going to see at the grocery store, because at the end of the day, it's going to hit our farmers' pockets and families' pocketbooks.
1: It also impacts shipping costs.
4: You have to manage your money if you're going to be in trucking.
1: And while the interest rate hike is meant to counter those inflationary pressures, it will also drive up the cost of things like mortgages, car loans, and credit cards. I'm Reed Binion reporting.
5: The former mayor of a panhandle town avoiding jail time in a theft case that was flagged by the Nebraska auditor. Former Mitchell Mayor Paul Morrell pleaded no contest to a pair of misdemeanors this week. He also agreed to pay over $12,000 in restitution to the city. 11 other charges were dismissed. They were filed after the Nebraska auditor's office said Morrell used city equipment to haul gravel and asphalt filings to his personal shop and to a quick stop in Mitchell. He was also charged with using a city skid loader to haul and lay rock near his home and using a side-by-side belonging to the city to spray weeds. As part of the deal, Morrell has accepted the recommended maximum $2,000 fine and court costs to avoid jail time and probation. Aging is something many don't want to talk about, but it's important to have open conversations about long-term care options as we age and to understand the high costs that can be involved. Jen Sullivan looks at the rising price of long-term care and the various options for families to help lower those mounting bills.
6: When it comes to savings, many people budget for things like a home, childcare costs, college savings, and retirement. But less common is budgeting for long-term care as we age.
7: It's really hard to anticipate what you might need in the future when we can't even imagine what aging is going to look like.
6: Nicole Howell with the National Council of Aging says it's best to have these conversations early on because there are several care options and the costs can often be overwhelming.
7: It's a much less threatening conversation if you start talking to someone in their 50s or 60s or 70s about what they want their future life to look like.
6: Annual costs for long-term care can range drastically depending on the type of care you or a family member needs. The national median cost for assisted living last year was more than $74,000. In-home caregiving, more than $80,000. Semi-private and private rooms in a nursing home, topping $100,000, according to Fidelity, and that's per person. Those are typically out-of-pocket costs because Medicare generally doesn't cover long-term care.
7: It's really only covered by Medicare after a hospital stay and a skilled nursing stay, and it's a very short period of time.
6: Howell says there are long-term insurance policies, but they can be expensive. You can also put money into a health savings account known as an HSA, which is tax deductible to help you pay for later care. The best way to save is to help keep older adults at home as long as possible. Consider installing remote monitoring systems or fall detection devices. There are also adult daycare programs that provide supervision and social activities for older adults during the day. There are also government programs that offer financial assistance to veterans and people that are low income. For Consumer Watch, I'm Jen Sullivan.
5: A woman from the Panhandle looking to become the first female veteran to walk the width of Nebraska, Carrie Chester, set out on her journey to walk 30 miles a day over the course of 15 days to highlight women and raise money for those experiencing hardships. Chester created a nonprofit called Unite Nebraska 450. Her goal is to raise $50,000. The Army veteran says every 10 miles she walks honors a woman across Nebraska. At mile 20, three women with the Scotts Bluff Police Department were the honored recipients. Depending on the weather, Chester says she hopes to reach her final destination in Omaha on September 26th. Well, some warmer temps might be coming to Nebraska.

0: some severe weather could potentially be coming as well. 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
0: Here we go up again, at least for a lot of us. Not anywhere near that insane heat that we saw last week there. Not going to have to worry about any heat index or advisories or warnings. We will see highs in the 70s for the northern two-thirds of Nebraska, 80s along that southern belt, even close to 90 in the southwest. And tomorrow will be even warmer. Pretty cool tonight out west there with lows in the 50s, 60s for most of the state, 70s in the southeast, and even a little bit in the southwest. We will see showers and storms all across Nebraska tonight, but not expecting anything of the strong or severe variety. That will be a concern for the eastern part of the state tomorrow. We'll get to that shortly. But yeah, we'll see showers and storms again late tonight. Tomorrow, things staying cool in the northwest with highs in the 70s, 80s for most of the rest of the west and also in the northeast, 90s in the southeast, extending down to most of the southwest as well. And we talked about those showers and thunderstorms. It's once again going to come up that corridor from Kansas. It's going to extend into Iowa. And so as far as Nebraska is concerned, this area right here, extending from Hastings all the way up to close to Sioux City, you could be seeing hail, high winds, and maybe even a tornado. So be prepared to stay alert Friday night.
3: Accident, and had gotten some treatment down where I'm from in Omaha. And after surgery that had failed, I was recommended to this hospital, this place, and Dr. Mike, because I was told that this was a very rare type of injury and not a procedure that happens very often. He had harvested some bone from my knee and had applied it to my scaphoid. Everybody here has been very helpful. They brought me a long way from where I was at, which was not being able to move my hand as much as I can now. They were just very attentive and felt nice to know that they were there if I needed something. I'd say just make the trip out and come experience it for yourself. And once you come to experience this place, I think you'll agree that it's a good place.
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6: The final day of Husker Harvest Days is set to get underway. Hi, I'm Susan Littlefield with the American Ag Network. Yeah, the first couple of days brought some rain, or as we like to say, dust control here at the show. Matt Yumlin joins us as he talks about some of the new demonstrations they've added to this year's Husker Harvest Days.
7: We had all the demos that we normally had: tillage, harvest, haying demonstrations, autonomy, sprayers, strip till, you know, all the things that we normally have. But we have added corn stalk baling, bale processing, TMR mixer demos, and then we've also added a skid steer experience. So a couple different brands of skid steer you can get in the cab, play with a few different implements. We've got bale spear and bucket and pallet forks and grapples, and just the ability to kind of experience some skid steers in action.
6: And I understand too, you're the

0: livestock side of Husker Harvest Days has grown as well.
1: Yeah, so that whole northwest quadrant of the grounds, full of beef stuff, full of cow-calf and feedlot things. You know, we've always had the morning and afternoon cattle handling demonstration. Okay. We've, in the middle of that, we have a partnership with NCBA, so they brought in Kurt Pate and having a stockmanship and stewardship demonstration happening. So that whole northwest quadrant of beef activity is even more full than we've ever had it before.
0: For you, what do you enjoy? I mean, I can't even think how many years you've been doing this. But a few years.
1: A few, yep.
0: Yeah, yep. But what do you enjoy about this time of Husker Harvest Days as harvest is starting to take place around us?
1: Well, it feels like harvest, right?
0: Oh.
1: I mean, I'm going to go home and climb into a green car tractor and nobody's going to care who I am for the next 6-8 weeks. But you know what I really enjoy, I'm kind of a partially adopted Hall County resident here. I've been coming and doing this show for about 22 years now, and I like the family reunion, you know, seeing Susan and seeing, you know, seeing everybody that I've had the opportunity to make friends with over many years of doing this.
0: Can't make it out to the final day of the show? Head to huskerharvestdays.com. They'll be posting lots of information from this year's show and plans for next year's. Outside of Grand Island at Husker Harvest Days, I'm Susan Littlefield reporting.
2: Let's take a look at some other top stories from around the state today. After facing the potential of total closure, a northeast Nebraska golf course has turned things around with the help from a local bank and some dedicated volunteers. Tyler Murphy has more.
3: The Pierce Community Golf Course was stuck in the sand with debt piling and unplayable holes. But now, thanks to community support, they're back on the green with just a swing.
4: So we were in debt at almost $700,000. And so we were at a point where, we were looking at shutting the course down.
5: If you visited the Pierce Golf Course earlier this year, things were looking a little rough around the edges. But step onto the fairway today and you'll see a very different picture.
6: We had 6 holes that were good, 3 holes that were bad. So especially hole 6, from what we were last fall and this spring to now, we've made leaps and bounds.
5: Temporary Pierce Golf Course Board President Andy White says community members stepped in to alter the course's trajectory by donating countless hours of labor.
4: That was one of the most refreshing things about our communities. We had not only people step forward to take care of the debt, but then we had people step forward to serve on this transitional board and take care of the positions that we needed.
5: White says 3 community members stepped in to buy the course, not to shut it down, but to preserve what it means to the town.
4: And they made it very clear that they wanted the community to run it because they didn't want the perception that they were doing this as an investment or to close the course.
5: For the board, that sweat equity from the volunteer work was a game changer. So was bringing on a familiar face in Pierce, new clubhouse manager Rick Higgins.
7: They're the ones that are coming behind us that we hope will respect this place enough that they will take over someday.
5: That second wind is extending the season well past the summer heat. As long as the Nebraska weather plays ball, the pins are staying in the ground and the course will remain open for play into the fall months.
6: It's a definite challenge, a fun challenge, but to try to get it back to the condition it's in now.
5: If you're looking to get a few more rounds in before winter sets in, tee times are still available online and at the clubhouse. In Pierce, Tyler Murphy, News Channel Nebraska.
2: Nebraska basketball fans celebrated their magical NCAA tournament run and first tournament win yesterday with the sweet taste of victory. CBS basketball analyst John Rothstein delivered on his promise to buy a round for the city of Lincoln at gate 25 in the Haymarket.
8: Oh, awesome. It was the best feeling awesome. Ever.
9: Electric,
8: well, two
9: Shout
8: for free. Two
9: here.
8: For free.
9: Hey,
8: two for me, two for free. That's what we need.
10: Hey, we headed back in line ASAP. We headed back in line immediately.
8: Back in line right after this.
11: So just really in a moment of a stream of consciousness during my podcast, I just said, you know, if Nebraska wins an NCAA tournament game for the first time ever, I'll go to Lincoln, I'll put my credit card down for an hour, and I'll pay the tab, and here I am. There's going to be no 529 for my child this month.
2: Fans packed the rail yard last night, greeted the Husker men's basketball team. Nebraska head coach Fred Hoiberg said it was a fitting celebration for a deserving team.
9: Big time. I, you know, just to see the Husker fans show

0: once again, just like they always do. It's a lot of fun. I was a little worried with the rain the last couple days, but, you know, everything cleared up, and it's a great night to celebrate a special group of guys.
1: The big screen at the Rail Yard showed the second half of Nebraska's round of 32 win over Vanderbilt, giving Husker fans a chance to relive what was a special season. Nebraska volleyball made quick work of their in-state rival yesterday. Highlights and reaction next in sports. You're watching News Channel Nebraska.
2: Blast of warm weather, and we mean it this time, maybe, because we certainly never know what to expect when it comes to Nebraska weather, but we do expect that there's a big upper level system coming in this weekend that's not only going to bring a cold front with it, but also some significant precipitation for Friday night all the way through Sunday. We'll get to that shortly, but yes, right now we're warming up again one more time. Hopefully, if you're expecting some fall weather, you want to enjoy your pumpkin spice and your sweaters, just have to wait a little bit longer. Highs in the 70s for the northern two-thirds of Nebraska, 80s for the southern third, even close to 90 down in the McCook area. And tonight, your lows will be in the 50s out west, 60s for most of the state, 70s in the southeast and even in the southwest as well. Showers and storms all across Nebraska tonight. Nothing of the strong or even severe variety is expected there, but to lots of wetness overnight. At least that means there won't be any more fog this morning like there was in a lot of places across the state, particularly in the east today. And if it were, it would burn off quickly because, as you can see, we'll have highs in the 70s for the northwest, 80s for most of the state, 90s in the southeast, and a little bit extending to the southwest. And as we can mention before there, we've got showers and storms coming through that same old corridor up through from Kansas into Nebraska, into the, we'll say, southwest or western Iowa. It's really going to be up through Omaha and up even into the Sioux City area. A big system that is going to bring hail, high winds, and maybe even a tornado or two. As far as Nebraska is concerned, this is the area that is most likely going to be seeing severe weather Friday night. So find ways to stay alert. A wet weekend, but a cool weekend, as we mentioned. That system is bringing in a cold front along with the precipitation. So the northeast, it's going to feel like Seattle, with the exception of Monday. You might see rain every day the next week, but you certainly will see cooler temperatures, 60s and 70s for your high. Southeast also seeing storms through the rest of the weekend, along with that big time cool down and staying cool, 60s and 70s for the new week after that, as we finally start to hit that fall equinox that's coming up next week. Central, yeah, you'll see a warm and wet Friday, and then a cool and wet weekend, and staying cool, 60s and 70s for your highs as well. Northwest, going to be one of the warmer and drier spots in the state. A little rain for you on Friday and Saturday, not a whole lot to speak of, and then staying in the 70s and even upper 70s next week. And the Southwest also seeing a nice, well, not a frying egg on your face Friday, but certainly heating up there, and then cooling down as we get towards the next week, with a little bit of shower and storm action this weekend.
3: Message. Billy Bob in f***ing Red Cloud, Nebraska, who lives next door to the f***ing Trump store as you pull into town. Billy Bob and his wife Mary Jane, or Mary Jo, their lives probably suck so f***ing.
4: I guess I'm Billy Bob. That's how Dan Osborne talks about us to his rich liberal donors. Dan, Nebraskans aren't stupid. Our lives don't suck. We won't let Dan Osborne keep backstabbing us.
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1: We just thought we were helping her get some better sleep, and it turned out she had had cancer, and not just one, but two kinds. Her dad actually came with her to that appointment. I was like, it's pretty routine, just get her in so we can see if he also thinks she needs her tonsils out. And they called me and said, yes, Dr. Altman thinks her tonsils are enlarged, but there's another issue. When he was doing his thorough examination, masses felt different in her thyroid. And so that same day, he worked to get her in the ultrasound, and they got her right in the ultrasound and found, he described it as more nodules than actual thyroid. The day he had the call and tell me that it was cancer, he was very kind and patient with me as I asked my questions. Dr. Altman, for sure, is forever in our hearts.
2: Trust and kindness, that's what faith health means to me.

0: Full display by Nebraska volleyball in the I-80 rivalry as the top-ranked Huskers welcomed 20th-ranked Creighton to Pinnacle Bank Arena last night. Jake Bartecki has more.
1: For the second time this season, Nebraska had to play a match shorthanded at middle blocker, but that didn't slow down the top-ranked Big Red. The Huskers knock off number 20 Creighton in straight sets in the I-80 rivalry, holding the Blue Jays to a negative hitting percentage.
2: Our backcourt was really good, and that we picked up the junk. We talked about that, just, you know, they're going to get some kills, but if we can take care of the tips and junk, then we'll be in a great spot. So we executed that part of our defense plan.
3: Disappointing the way that we came out the first set, especially. We kind of talked about having a little bit of an underdog mentality going into this match and be the aggressor, be the team that throws the first punch. And I just thought we played too soft in the first set.
1: The Huskers took care of the Jays 25-13, 25-15, 25-19 behind 9 kills from Andy Jackson. That was a match high. But they were without Big Ten Player of the Week Manaya Obeche, who missed Wednesday night's match with an illness. Enter Kenna Cogill, who found out she'd be getting the starting nod just moments before the match. That was impressive to herself, Andy Jackson, and Danny Busboom Kelly.
4: Yeah, I feel like just going into it with like an open mindset, like knowing that if I go in like to make a like moment, I guess, for myself and just like help my teammates out and everything.
5: Just really want to give her kudos because what she did was really hard. Learning that you're playing right before the match, you know, not a whole lot of time to mentally prepare, but we just talked about it in the locker room. Kenna shows up every day at practice, ready to go. She's always been a huge part of the success on this team. You know, she's pushing us every single day in practice, and I think that really translated today on the court.
2: Kenna works hard, comes in every day, does her job, and waits her turn. And she got rewarded with the way she played. She just was so, most impressive thing about her was not her hitting percentage, just her composure, the way she played. It was just like she played like a senior and she acted like one, which is even more impressive.
1: Nebraska stays undefeated in the I-80 rivalry. They are now 25-0 against the Blue Jays. That's pretty impressive. As far as the status for Manaya Obeche, Danny Busboom-Kelly saying postgame, it's just an illness. She hopes she has her back for Friday night when the Tar Heels of North Carolina come to town. That's the next time the Huskers will play for the Jays. They're also in action on Friday as they will take on Kansas State. Covering the Huskers, Jake Bartecki, News Channel Nebraska.
0: And Grace Schmetting returned to her former school. The outside hitter swung for the fences for UNK. She had a match-leading 15 kills and a .382 hitting percentage for the Lopers as they swept Fort Hays State. Carly Purdy added 8 kills on 17 attempts. The Blue and Gold hit .388 as a team, holding Hays to a .152 hitting percentage. The Lopers now 12-1 on the year. They're at Washburn this coming Saturday. And that's sports for your Thursday. Stick around. We got more news and weather on the way. Thanks for joining us. Have a great day. This is News Channel Nebraska.

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0: Well, hello there. It is Thursday, September 17th, and you're watching News Channel Nebraska. My name's Eric McKay. Thank you so much for joining us. Coming up for you this hour, a southeast Nebraska county officially pushing pause on data centers for even longer. We've got the latest on their decision coming up, and a state association declaring victory over AI in the workplace. We've got that story and much more coming up. But first, potential for more rain, especially out west today. Let's get the details now from Michael J. Anthony in your AccuWeather forecast.
1: We hope you enjoyed a few days of cool relief because it's warming back up again. Not nearly the oppressive heat wave we saw last week, but we will see highs in the 70s across the upper two-thirds of Nebraska, 80s and even close to 90 down in the southern third of the state. Tonight, we'll drop down into the 50s out west, 60s for most of Nebraska, 70s in the southeast. We will see some showers and storms pretty much blanketing the entire great state of Nebraska. Not expecting any severe weather tonight. That's going to be coming our way, at least for part of the state, tomorrow, along with even warmer temps. Except for the northwest, you'll stay nice and cool with highs only in the 70s, 80s for the panhandle in the southwest, 80s and 90s for the east. And in the east, we'll see showers and storms, and we could have some severe weather, including tornadoes, Friday night.
0: We'll have your full forecast coming up later this hour. First, let's take a look at our top headlines today. A southeast Nebraska county pushing pause on data centers for at least a year. The Gage County Board has enacted a 12-month moratorium on data center permits. That one-year period replaces an earlier 8-month pause that had been approved by the county. Now, this 12-month period will now be used to come up with regulations governing the centers and their energy use. The deep dive into those regulations begins tonight. The Gage County Planning Commission will begin looking at issues like setbacks, sound levels, and infrastructure rules, and how to enforce them. Tribal communities in Nebraska say they're facing a widening funding crisis. A new report says federal cuts and scarce philanthropic dollars now threaten the long-term progress across Indian Country. The pressure especially sharp in higher education. The Brookings Institution and the American Indian College Fund released the analysis. Officials at Little Priest Tribal College in Winnebago say pandemic-era investments brought temporary gains to Native colleges, but recent federal actions have reversed much of that momentum.
2: This constant threat of funding cuts impedes our growth because we are not sure whether to be aggressive in offering new programs or to be careful. That's the biggest issue we face.
0: The American Indian College Fund says the report provides significant evidence of chronic underfunding by the federal government, despite trust and treaty obligations to Native Americans.
3: You can't really have this self-determination in the Native community without being a culturally grounded, well-educated person.
0: There are 34 tribal colleges and universities. College officials say every dollar invested in TCUs returns $1.60 in tax revenue. The Nebraska Association of Public Employees declaring temporary victory over artificial intelligence cameras in the workplace. A state court of industrial relations ruling is prohibiting Richardson County from using AI cameras to discipline road workers. A technology case there still pending. The ruling came after a hearing last month where the court allowed the county to continue to use AI integrated cameras for their stated purposes of safety and main-

0: department giving schools a chance to freshen up their concession stands this fall. The department has announced the Healthy Concession Stand Mini Grant. It's offering schools up to $1,000 to purchase new equipment and $350 to support adding healthier food and beverage options. The grant opened to all schools across 9 counties in northeast and north central Nebraska. Health officials say with sporting events often lasting all day, families are depending on concession stands for full meals rather than just occasional treats.
1: So things that I guess I envision this leading to is potentially like bananas or clementines as some fresh fruit options. And then there's a variety of different packaged foods, and I think it'll be interesting if people select something that is more driven towards kids or adults. But there's a lot of different options.
0: North Central officials encourage parents and community members to reach out to their local athletic directors and school boards to ask them to apply. The application deadline is the end of the month. More news next. You're watching News Channel Nebraska.
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0: Norfolk announced this week that its wastewater plant is operating at a significantly reduced capacity and discharging potentially unsafe water into the Elkhorn River. Michael Shively has more on the investigation into the source of the problems.
5: Okay.
6: Norfolk City officials answered lots of questions about the city's wastewater woes during the emergency council meeting Tuesday. The problems don't affect drinking water, they don't affect the water supply, and you should avoid the Elkhorn River near the wastewater treatment plant. But they didn't say exactly who might be to blame for the issue.
7: No comment.
8: It's we're not going to go down that road. Yeah. Not right now. We're not prepared to do that.
6: That's because city and state officials are still investigating. But that didn't stop the public from making an educated guess.
9: We know we've had issues with a specific business in town.
10: Everybody knows that milk absolutely destroys that biological creatures in there.
11: I have to live my life every day next to the Actus plant. The smells are just horrific down there, and it's just not fair to the south side. The smells are not coming from the wastewater treatment plant. They're coming from the property of Actus, and we have to do something about it.
12: The plant behind me is the one in question, Actus Nutrition, formerly known as Milk Specialties Global. It underwent a massive expansion a few years ago. Last year, it was subject to a Flat Water Free Press investigation that found the plant had violated its wastewater agreement with the city 284 times in 1 year. Last August, the city upped its daily fine for violating the agreement from $1,000 to $5,000. Councilman Corey Granquist hasn't forgotten.
13: It wasn't that long ago where we raised our fines, and we seem to still be having issues. I think we need to relook at whether those are high enough and

0: strong enough to deter things like this from happening.
1: City engineer Steve Ramis and state investigators toured three food industry facilities Tuesday, Actis, Highland Dairy, and Wispac. They were asking about Quat, an industrial sanitation product that has built up in the treatment plant and is likely to blame for the problems. Ramis asked two businesses to put Quat blockers in place this week. I reached out to each business for comment Wednesday and didn't receive any responses. Ramis says they know the gravity of the situation.
2: They understand the impact to the city. They understand the impact to them as industry. So if we have to shut them down or if we have to reduce their flow or their activity, they understand the impact to them as a business.
1: City Attorney Melissa Figueroa says it's too early to talk publicly about possible legal repercussions, but the council did meet in closed session to discuss potential litigation. Locals have a clear view of what they want as a resolution.
3: Hopefully we get this solved and get back to Norfolk being a nice, clean city again.
4: I just hope that our sewage treatment plant can be brought back up to speed and so that all the wastewater that this city generates runs through the plant and comes out the other side clean.
1: In Norfolk, Michael Shively, News Channel Nebraska.
5: 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Details next in your AccuWeather forecast. 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
16: The coaster continues, and here we go up again, at least for a lot of us. Not anywhere near that insane heat that we saw last week there. Not going to have to worry about any heat index or advisories or warnings. We will see highs in the 70s. For the northern two-thirds of Nebraska, 80s along that southern belt, even close to 90 in the southwest, and tomorrow will be even warmer. Pretty cool tonight out west there with lows in the 50s, 60s for most of the state, 70s in the southeast, and even a little bit in the southwest. We will see showers and storms all across Nebraska tonight, but not expecting anything of the strong or severe variety. That will be a concern tonight

0: the eastern part of the state tomorrow. We'll get to that shortly. But yeah, we'll see showers and storms again late tonight. Tomorrow, things staying cool in the northwest with highs in the 70s, 80s for most of the rest of the west and also in the northeast, 90s in the southeast, extending down to most of the southwest as well. And we talked about those showers and thunderstorms. It's once again going to come up that corridor from Kansas. It's going to extend into Iowa. And so as far as Nebraska is concerned, this area right here, extending from Hastings all the way up to close to Sioux City, you could be seeing hail, high winds, and maybe even a tornado. So be prepared to stay alert Friday night.
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9: In northern Nebraska, you're looking at Crofton Lakeview Golf Course. The view at Lewis and Clark Lake on the Moody Motor Sky Cam. This will be one of these sunnier days, at least in eastern Nebraska. For the next couple of days, maybe, although we saw more rain hit the state yesterday, not as much as maybe had been initially expected, although about an inch or so fell east of the capital city. Nothing that caused any flood warnings or anything, thankfully, although folks in Iowa and Missouri, they had a little bit of standing water when things cleared up yesterday into this morning. Now today, there is a level 1 risk for severe weather, and it's in central and western Nebraska, which is a change. This would be this evening into the overnight hours. Maybe some damaging winds, might see some locally heavy rainfall. Nothing widespread expected, but once you get into the western edge of the Sandhills, into the Panhandle, that's the best chance to see anything if severe weather does pop up. Now we

0: We are expecting rain in the parts of the state that need it the most. Could be over an inch in northwest Nebraska today. Even more than that, as you get up on the Pine Ridge Reservation, don't be surprised if that dips south and you see some locally heavy rainfall in parts of northern Nebraska later on this afternoon and evening. Tomorrow, that level one risk moves back to eastern Nebraska. We've even got a little bit of a severe weather risk on Saturday. All of this bringing with it the potential for rain. And it begs the question, if you're someone like me, when am I finally going to get to mow my lawn? Well, the National Weather Service actually issued a lawn mowing forecast today. This is for Omaha, so for eastern Nebraska. But what they're saying is the next 3 days, probably the best windows to get your lawn mowed. Tomorrow's probably the best day in terms of temperature. Saturday, it looks like, would be the best day to get your lawn mowed if you're looking for ideal temperatures and the lack of moisture. By Sunday, though, forecasters are telling you if you haven't cut your grass, you're probably going to have to wait a little while. So sometime in the next 72 hours might be the best time to get those mowers out of the sheds. On this September the 17th, let's take a look back at this date in history. It was on this date in 1787, the most important document in American history became official. The United States Constitution was signed. 39 of the 55 delegates to the Constitutional Convention signed off on the document. It officially established the U.S. government. The Constitution was officially adopted itself once New Hampshire became the ninth state to ratify it in 1788. In 1978, on this date, a plan for peace in the Middle East drafted. Multiple countries approved what became known as the Camp David Accords. President Jimmy Carter, Egyptian President Anwar Sadat, and Israeli Prime Minister Menachem Begin agreed on the framework for peace. The document would lead to the first ever peace treaty between the two countries, signed in 1979. And on this date in 1851, another major treaty, the Nebraska Territory, at the center of it, the Fort Laramie Treaty, also known as the Horse Creek Treaty, signed on this date. It was negotiated to legalize emigrant passage through Native American lands. That passage had led to a lot of violent conflicts. This treaty sought to minimize that, as well as the disruption that had been caused by the intertribal conflicts. Over 10,000 Native Americans gathered to sign the treaty in the mid-19th century. And on this date in the not-too-distant future, we've got high school volleyball coming your way. The Mudeikis Championships. It'll be Palmyra against Meridian, then Freeman taking on Johnson County Central tonight. Volleyball high school doubleheader right here on News Channel Nebraska. In the meantime, stick around. More news and weather coming up next. Thanks for joining us. Have a great day. You're watching News Channel Nebraska.
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6: More blast of warm weather, and we mean it this time, maybe, because we certainly never know what to expect when it comes to Nebraska weather, but we do expect that there's a big upper-level system coming in this weekend that's not only going to bring a cold front with it, but also some significant precipitation for Friday night all the way through Sunday. We'll get to that shortly, but yes, right now we're warming up again one more time. Hopefully, if you're expecting some fall weather, you want to enjoy your pumpkin spice and your sweaters, just have to wait a little bit longer. Highs in the 70s for the northern two-thirds of Nebraska, 80s for the southern third, even close to 90 down in the McCook area. And tonight, your lows will be in the 50s out west, 60s for most of the state, 70s in the southeast and even in the southwest as well. Showers and storms all across Nebraska tonight. Nothing of the strong or even severe variety is expected there, but to lots of wetness overnight. At least that means there won't be any more fog this morning like there was in a lot of places across the state, particularly in the east today. And if it were, it would burn off quickly because, as you can see, we'll have highs in the 70s for the northwest, 80s for most of the state, 90s in the southeast, and a little bit extending to the southwest. And as we can mention before there, we've got showers and storms coming through that same old corridor up through from Kansas into Nebraska, into the, we'll say, southwest or western Iowa. It's really going to be up through Omaha and up even into the Sioux City area. A big system that is going to bring hail, high winds, and maybe even a tornado or two. As far as Nebraska is concerned, this is the area that is most likely going to be seeing severe weather Friday night. So find ways to stay alert. A wet weekend, but a cool weekend, as we mentioned. That system is bringing in a cold front along with the precipitation. So the northeast, it's going to feel like Seattle, with the exception of Monday. You might see rain every day the next week, but you certainly will see cooler temperatures, 60s and 70s for your high. Southeast also seeing storms through the rest of the weekend, along with that big time cool down and staying cool, 60s and 70s for the new week after that, as we finally start to hit that fall equinox that's coming up next week. Central, yeah, you'll see a warm and wet Friday and then a cool and wet weekend and staying cool, 60s and 70s for your highs as well. Northwest, going to be one of the warmer and drier spots in the state. A little rain for you on Friday and Saturday, not a whole lot to speak of, and then staying in the 70s and even upper 70s next week. And the Southwest also seeing a nice, well, not a frying egg on your face Friday, but certainly heating up there. And then cooling down as we get towards the next week with a little bit of shower and storm action this weekend.
0: Reporter and pilot are among the three people killed when a news helicopter crashed this week in a commercial part of the city. Several others were injured. Federal investigators, including those with the National Transportation Safety Board, around the scene to try to figure out what caused the accident. Maribel Gonzalez has the latest.
7: The NTSB and the FAA and our party members will be on scene pretty much all day today, gathering factual data.
8: Investigators are combing through charred wreckage for clues into what caused a news helicopter to crash Tuesday night between two commercial buildings in Chatsworth, California, a suburb about 25 miles northwest of downtown Los Angeles. The chopper was working for stations NBC4 and Telemundo 52, providing coverage of a deadly bus collision.
9: TV TV4 is not up here with us. We believe it's TV4, the one down.
8: The NBC station identified veteran pilot photojournalist George Marcino and aerial photojournalist Ileana Moreno as those on board the helicopter. The LA County Medical Examiner confirmed pedestrian

0: pedestrian Eddie Gutierrez Mejia also died. Investigators say video taken from inside the helicopter before it struck the ground holds key clues into what happened.
1: In that recording, we are clearly hearing sounds that are consistent with the engine changing its speed. And we're also hearing tones that are being generated that are likely advisories to the pilots.
0: Yet it could be some time before they have answers.
1: The public can expect a preliminary report on this helicopter accident in about 30 days, followed by a final report with a probable cause, which, depending on the circumstances of the accident, can go out to about 18 months.
0: In Los Angeles, I'm Mary Bell Gonzalez.
2: The former mayor of a panhandle town avoiding jail time in a theft case that was flagged by the Nebraska auditor. Former Mitchell mayor Paul Morrell pleaded no contest to a pair of misdemeanors this week. He also agreed to pay over $12,000 in restitution to the city. 11 other charges were dismissed. They were filed after the Nebraska auditor's office said Morrell used city equipment to haul gravel and asphalt filings to his personal shop and to a quick stop in Mitchell. He was also charged with using a city skid loader to haul and lay rock near his home and using a side-by-side belonging to the city to spray weeds. As part of the deal, Morrell has accepted the recommended maximum $2,000 fine and court costs to avoid jail time and probation. Aging is something many don't want to talk about, but it's important to have open conversations about long-term care options as we age and to understand the high costs that can be involved. Jen Sullivan looks at the rising price of long-term care and the various options for families to help lower those mounting bills.
3: When it comes to savings, many people budget for things like a home, childcare costs, college savings, and retirement. But less common is budgeting for long-term care as we age.
4: It's really hard to anticipate what you might need in the future when we can't even imagine what aging is going to look like.
3: Nicole Howell with the National Council of Aging says it's best to have these conversations early on because there are several care options and the costs can often be overwhelming.
4: It's a much less threatening conversation if you start talking to someone in their 50s or 60s or 70s about what they want their future life to look like.
3: Annual costs for long-term care can range drastically depending on the type of care you or a family member needs. The national median cost for assisted living last year was more than $74,000. In-home caregiving, more than $80,000. Semi-private and private rooms in a nursing home, topping $100,000, according to Fidelity, and that's per person. Those are typically out-of-pocket costs because Medicare generally doesn't cover long-term care.
4: It's really only covered by Medicare after a hospital stay and a skilled nursing stay, and it's a very short period of time.
3: Howell says there are long-term insurance policies, but they can be expensive. You can also put money into a health savings account known as an HSA, which is tax deductible to help you pay for later care. The best way to save is to help keep older adults at home as long as possible. Consider installing remote monitoring systems or fall detection devices. There are also adult daycare programs that provide supervision and social activities for older adults during the day. There are also government programs that offer financial assistance to veterans and people that are low income. For Consumer Watch, I'm Jen Sullivan.
2: Well, the stock market, federal officials reacting negatively to the Fed's decision on interest rates. Details next, but first, Michael J. Anthony in your AccuWeather forecast.
5: We hope you enjoyed a few days of cool relief because it's warming back up again. Not nearly the oppressive heat wave we saw last week, but we will see highs in the 70s across the upper two-thirds of Nebraska, 80s, and even close to 90 down in the southern third of the state. Tonight, we'll drop down into the 50s out west, 60s for most of Nebraska, 70s in the southeast. We will see some showers and storms pretty much blanketing the entire great state of Nebraska, not expecting any severe weather tonight. That's going to be coming our way, at least for part of the state, tomorrow, along with even warmer temps. Except for the northwest, you'll stay nice and cool with highs only in the 70s, 80s for the panhandle in the southwest, 80s and 90s for the east. And in the east, we'll see showers and storms And we could have some severe weather, including tornadoes, Friday night.
2: The Federal Reserve raised interest rates yesterday. Officials at the central bank voted to raise the benchmark lending rate by a quarter point. It's the first time the Fed has done so in more than 3 years. Reed Binion has more.
6: Interest rates are artificially high. Interest rates in the United States should be 1% or less.
7: President Donald Trump speaking in North Carolina Wednesday, the same day the Federal Reserve moved to raise interest rates for the first time in more than 3 years. Officials voted for the rate hike unanimously, including Trump's hand-picked Fed chairman, Kevin Warsh.
6: I talked to Kevin, and I said, you might as well vote with the board because it's not going to matter. The board is very hostile.
7: Wall Street reacting to the rate increase. All three major indexes finishing the day in the red, the Dow closing more than 630 points down. The rate hike comes amid a renewed fight against inflation. One of the main drivers of that right now, the ongoing war in Iran and its impact on energy costs. Fuel prices are climbing, and it's not just pain at the pump. Costlier fuel affects all sorts of things. Record diesel prices, for example, are hitting farmers hard.
8: It's probably costing us, north of $2,000 a day just in fuel.
7: That in turn increases food prices.
9: We're worried about putting food on the table and what that's going to see at the grocery store, because at the end of the day, it's going to hit our farmers' pockets and families' pocketbooks.
7: It also impacts shipping costs.
10: You have to manage your money if you're going to be in trucking.
7: And while the interest rate hike is meant to counter those inflationary pressures, it will also drive up the cost of things like mortgages, car loans, and credit cards. I'm Reed Binion reporting.
2: After facing the potential of total closure, a Northeast Nebraska golf course has turned things around with the help from a local bank and some dedicated volunteers. Tyler Murphy has more.
11: The Pierce Community Golf Course was stuck in the sand with that piling and unplayable holes. But now, thanks to community support, they're back on the green with just a swing.
12: So we were in debt at almost $700,000. And so we were at a point where, we were looking at shutting the course down.
13: If you visited the Pierce Golf Course earlier this year, things were looking a little rough around the edges. But step onto the fairway today and you'll see a very different picture.
14: We had six holes that were good, three holes that were bad. So especially hole six, from what we were last fall and this spring to now, we've made leaps and bounds.
13: Temporary Pierce Golf Course Board President Andy White says community members stepped in to alter the course's trajectory by donating countless hours of labor.
12: That was one of the most refreshing things about our communities. We had not only people step forward to take care of the debt, but then we had people step forward to serve on this transitional board and take care of the positions that we needed.
13: White says three community members stepped in to buy the course, not to shut it down, but to preserve what it means to the town.
12: And they made it very clear that they wanted the community to run it, because they didn't want the perception that they were doing this as an investment or to close the course.
13: For the board, that sweat equity from the volunteer work was a game changer. So was bringing on a familiar face in Pierce, new clubhouse manager Rick Higgins.
15: They're the ones that are coming behind us that we hope will respect this place enough that they will take over someday.
13: That second wind is extending the season well past the summer heat. As long as the Nebraska weather plays ball, the pins are staying in the ground and the course will remain open for play into the fall months.
14: It's a definite challenge, a fun challenge, but to try to get it back to the condition it's in now.
13: If you're looking to get a few more rounds in before winter sets in, tee times are still available online and at the clubhouse. In Pierce, Tyler Murphy, News Channel Nebraska.
2: Nebraska basketball fans celebrated their magical NCAA tournament run and first tournament win yesterday with the sweet taste of victory. CBS basketball analyst John Rothstein delivered on his promise to buy a round for the city of Lincoln at gate 25 in the Haymarket.
16: Oh, awesome. The best feeling
17: awesome.
16: Ever.
17: Electric,
16: well, two
17: Shout
16: for free. Two
17: here.
16: For free.
18: Hey, two for me, two for free. That's what we need.
19: Hey, we
17: head him back in line ASAP. We head him back in line immediately.
18: Back in line right after this. So

0: Just really in a moment of a stream of consciousness during my podcast, I just said, you know, if Nebraska wins an NCAA tournament game for the first time ever, I'll go to Lincoln, I'll put my credit card down for an hour, and I'll pay the tab, and here I am. There's going to be no 529 for my child this month.
1: Fans packed the rail yard last night, greeted the Husker men's basketball team. Nebraska head coach Fred Hoiberg said it was a fitting celebration for a deserving team.
2: Big time. Just to see the Husker fans show up once again, just like they always do. It's a lot of fun. I was a little worried with the rain the last couple days, but you know, everything cleared up, and it's a great night to celebrate a special group of guys.
1: The big screen at the rail yard showed the second half of Nebraska's round of 32 win over Vanderbilt, giving Husker fans a chance to relive what was a special season. Well, some warmer temps might be coming to Nebraska. Some severe weather could potentially be coming as well. Details next in your AccuWeather forecast. 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
5: Here we go up again, at least for a lot of us. Not anywhere near that insane heat that we saw last week there. Not going to have to worry about any heat index or advisories or warnings. We will see highs in the 70s for the northern two-thirds of Nebraska, 80s along that southern belt, even close to 90 in the southwest. And tomorrow will be even warmer. Pretty cool tonight out west there with lows in the 50s, 60s for most of the state, 70s in the southeast, and even a little bit in the southwest. We will see showers and storms all across Nebraska tonight, but not expecting anything of the strong or severe variety. That will be a concern for the eastern part of the state tomorrow. We'll get to that shortly. But yeah, we'll see showers and storms again late tonight. Tomorrow, things staying cool in the northwest with highs in the 70s. 80s for most of the rest of the west and also in the northeast, 90s in the southeast, extending down to most of the southwest as well. And we talked about those showers and thunderstorms. It's once again going to come up that corridor from Kansas. It's going to extend into Iowa. And so as far as Nebraska is concerned, this area right here, extending from Hastings all the way up to close to Sioux City, you could be seeing hail, high winds, and maybe even a tornado. So be prepared to stay alert Friday night.
6: If anything, it's that there is an elite class of people running this country who think they're above the law. That's Pete Ricketts. Ricketts opposed every serious attempt to ban congressional stock trading. At the same time, he invested in opioids, tobacco companies. He even invested millions in a private equity fund controlled by the Chinese Communist Party. Now he's the third richest senator in the country. Pete Ricketts, another Epstein class elite. Getting rich while Nebraskans get screwed. Nebraska Values Pack is responsible for the content of this advertising.

I had gotten into a skateboarding accident and had gotten some treatment down where I'm from in Omaha. And after a surgery that had failed, I was recommended to this hospital, this place, and Dr. Mike, because I was told that this was a very rare type of injury and not a procedure that happens very often. He had harvested some bone from my knee and had applied it to my scaphoid. Everybody here has been very helpful. They brought me a long way from where I was at, which was not being able to move my hand as much as I can now. They were just very attentive and felt nice to know that they were there if I needed something. I'd say just make the trip out and come.

0: Experience it for yourself, and once you come to experience this place, I think you'll agree that it's a good place.
1: The final day of Husker Harvest Days is set to get underway. Hi, I'm Susan Littlefield with the American Ag Network. Yeah, the first couple of days brought some rain, or as we like to say, dust control here at the show. Matt Yumlin joins us as he talks about some of the new demonstrations they've added to this year's Husker Harvest Days.
2: We had all the demos that we normally had: tillage, harvest, haying demonstrations, autonomy, sprayers, strip till, you know, all the things that we normally have. But we have added corn stalk baling, bale processing, TMR mixer demos, and then we've also added a skid steer experience. So a couple different brands of skid steer you can get in the cab, play with a few different implements. We've got bale spear and bucket and pallet forks and grapples, and just the ability to kind of experience some skid steers in action.
1: And I understand too, the livestock side of Husker Harvest Days has grown as well.
2: Yeah, so that whole northwest quadrant of the grounds, full of beef stuff, full of cow calf and feedlot things. You know, we've always had the morning and afternoon cattle handling demonstration. We've, in the middle of that, we have a partnership with NCBA, so they brought in Kurt Pate, and having a stockmanship and stewardship demonstration happening. So that whole northwest quadrant of beef activity is even more full than we've ever had it before.
1: For you, what do you enjoy? I mean, I can't even think how many years you've been doing this. But a few years.
2: A few, yep.
1: Yeah,
2: yep.
1: But what do you enjoy about this time of Husker Harvest Days as harvest is starting to take place around us?
2: Well, it feels like harvest, right?
1: Oh.
2: I'm going to go home and climb into a green car tractor, and nobody's going to care who I am for the next 6-8 weeks. But you know what I really enjoy, I'm kind of a partially adopted Hall County resident here. I've been coming and doing this show for about 22 years now, and I like the family reunion, you know, seeing Susan and seeing, you know, seeing everybody that I've had the opportunity to make friends with over many years of doing this.
1: Can't make it out to the final day of the show? Head to huskerharvestdays.com. They'll be posting lots of information from this year's show and plans for next year's. Outside of Grand Island at Husker Harvest Days, I'm Susan Littlefield reporting.
3: Take a look at some other top stories from around the state today. One of the roads to the 2028 Los Angeles Olympics will go through Omaha. The International Volleyball Federation announced today that CHI Health Center Arena will be hosting pool play and the round of 16 in next year's Women's Volleyball World Cup. It's the first time ever the tournament's being held in North America. And next year's tournament carries added weight beyond determining a world champion. It will also serve as an Olympic qualifier. The top three national teams that haven't yet secured a berth in the 2028 Olympics will earn their spots through that competition. Organizers say ticket pricing will be announced in mid-October once the tournament pools are set. O'Neill and Summerland play each other in football for the first time ever tomorrow. The game will be historic for another reason, though. The Summerland Bobcats will be going for their first ever win as an 11-man football program. And for Coach Tom Tramer, it's a chance to coach for the first time against his former coach, Brock Eichelberger. Eichelberger was head coach at Ewing when Tramer was there as a player. Tramer says he's been looking forward to the idea of coaching against his mentor for a while.
4: When I was in the 8-man game, I learned a lot of the stuff I did from him, and now I'm trying to take some of what they do and kind of incorporate it into the 11-man game. So he's got a big coaching tree. He's very well respected. I told him when I was coaching 8-man a long time ago, I said, oh, it'd be really fun to coach against you someday. I never thought it'd be an 11-man, but here we are. So it's going to be fun to be across, you know, on the other sideline. And then the handshake after the game is going to be a lot of fun.
3: O'Neill's coming off their first win of the season, 14-0 over Kearney Catholic last week. You'll be able to see the first ever matchup between these two new rivals tomorrow on NCN, part of a doubleheader, starting at 4:15 Central Time. Nebraska volleyball made quick work of their in-state rival yesterday. Highlights and reaction next in sports. You're watching News Channel Nebraska.
5: Blast of warm weather, and we mean it this time, maybe, because we certainly never know what to expect when it comes to Nebraska weather, but we do expect that there's a big upper level system coming in this weekend that's not only going to bring a cold front.

0: with it, but also some significant precipitation for Friday night all the way through Sunday. We'll get to that shortly. But yes, right now we're warming up again one more time. Hopefully, if you're expecting some fall weather, you want to enjoy your pumpkin spice and your sweaters, just have to wait a little bit longer. Highs in the 70s for the northern two-thirds of Nebraska, 80s for the southern third, even close to 90 down in the McCook area. And tonight, your lows will be in the 50s out west, 60s for most of the state, 70s in the southeast and even in the southwest as well. Showers and storms all across Nebraska tonight. Nothing of the strong or even severe variety is expected there, but to lots of wetness overnight. At least that means there won't be any more fog this morning like there was in a lot of places across the state, particularly in the east today. And if it were, it would burn off quickly because, as you can see, we'll have highs in the 70s for the northwest, 80s for most of the state, 90s in the southeast, and a little bit extending to the southwest. And as we can mention before there, we've got showers and storms coming through that same old corridor up through from Kansas into Nebraska, into the, we'll say, southwest or western Iowa. It's really going to be up through Omaha and up even into the Sioux City area. A big system that is going to bring hail, high winds, and maybe even a tornado or two. As far as Nebraska is concerned, this is the area that is most likely going to be seeing severe weather Friday night. So find ways to stay alert. A wet weekend, but a cool weekend. As we mentioned, that system is bringing in a cold front along with the precipitation. So the Northeast, it's going to feel like Seattle, with the exception of Monday. You might see rain every day the next week, but you certainly will see cooler temperatures, 60s and 70s for your high. Southeast also seeing storms through the rest of the weekend, along with that big time cool down and staying cool, 60s and 70s for the new week after that, as we finally start to hit that fall equinox that's coming up next week. Central, yeah, you'll see a warm and wet Friday and then a cool and wet weekend and staying cool, 60s and 70s for your highs as well. Northwest, going to be one of the warmer and drier spots in the state. A little rain for you on Friday and Saturday, not a whole lot to speak of, and then staying in the 70s and even upper 70s next week. And the Southwest also seeing a nice, well, not a frying egg on your face Friday, but certainly heating up there. And then cooling down as we get towards the next week with a little bit of shower and storm action this weekend.
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1: In sports, a few of the oldest sayings: defense wins championships, next man up. Both on full display by Nebraska volleyball in the I-80 rivalry as the top-ranked Huskers welcomed 20th-ranked Creighton to Pinnacle Bank Arena last night. Jake Bartecki has more.
2: For the second time this season, Nebraska had to play a match shorthanded at middle blocker, but that didn't slow down the top-ranked Big Red. The Huskers knock off number 20 Creighton in straight sets in the I-80 rivalry, holding the Blue Jays to a negative hitting percentage.
3: Our backcourt was really good, and I thought we picked up the junk. We talked about that, just, you know, they're going to get some kills, but if we can take care of the tips and junk, then we'll be in a great spot. So we executed that part of our defense plan.
4: Disappointing the way that we came out the first set, especially. We kind of talked about having a little bit of an underdog mentality going into this match and be the aggressor, be the team that throws the first punch, and I just thought we played too soft in the first set.
2: The Huskers took care of the Jays 25-13, 25-15, 25-19 behind 9 kills from Andy Jackson. That was a match high. But they were without Big Ten Player of the Week Manaya Obeche, who missed Wednesday night's match with an illness. Enter Kenna Cogill, who found out she'd be getting the starting nod just moments before the match. That was impressive to herself, Andy Jackson, and Danny Busboom Kelly.
5: Yeah, I feel like just going into it with like an open mindset, like knowing that if I go in like to make a like moment, I guess, for myself and just like help my teammates out and everything.
6: Just really want to give her kudos because what she did was really hard. Getting or learning that you're playing right before the match, you know, not a whole lot of time to mentally prepare, but we just talked about it in the locker room. Kenna shows up every day at practice, ready to go. She's always been a huge part of the success on this team. You know, she's pushing us every single day in practice, and I think that really translated today on the court.
3: Kenna works hard, comes in every day, does her job, and waits her turn, and she got rewarded with the way she played. She just was so, most impressive thing about her was not her hitting percentage, just her composure, the way she played. It was just like she played like a senior, and she acted like one, which is even more impressive.
2: Nebraska stays undefeated in the I-80 rivalry. They are now 25-0 against the Blue Jays. That's pretty impressive. As far as the status for Manaya Obeche, Danny Busboom-Kelly saying postgame, it's just an illness. She hopes she has her back for Friday night when the Tar Heels of North Carolina come to town. That's the next time the Huskers will play for the Jays. They're also in action on Friday as they will take on Kansas State. Covering the Huskers, Jake Bartecki, News Channel Nebraska.
1: And Grace Schmetting returned to her former school. The outside hitter swung for the fences for UNK. She had a match-leading 15 kills and a .382 hitting percentage for the Lopers as they swept Fort Hays State. Carly Purdy added 8 kills on 17 attempts. The Blue and Gold hit .388 as a team, holding Hays to a .152 hitting percentage. The Lopers now 12-1 on the year. They're at Washburn this coming Saturday. And that's sports for your Thursday. Stick around. We got more news and weather on the way. Thanks for joining us. Have a great day. This is News Channel Nebraska.
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0: Thank you so much for joining us. Coming up for you this hour, a Southeast Nebraska county officially pushing pause on data centers for even longer. We've got the latest on their decision coming up, and a state association declaring victory over AI in the workplace. We've got that story and much more coming up. But first, potential for more rain, especially out west today. Let's get the details now from Michael J. Anthony in your AccuWeather forecast.
1: We hope you enjoyed a few days of cool relief because it's warming back up again. Not nearly the oppressive heat wave we saw last week, but we will see highs in the 70s across the upper two-thirds of Nebraska, 80s and even close to 90 down in the southern third of the state. Tonight, we'll drop down into the 50s out west, 60s for most of Nebraska, 70s in the southeast. We will see some showers and storms pretty much blanketing the entire great state of Nebraska. Not expecting any severe weather tonight. That's going to be coming our way, at least for part of the state, tomorrow, along with even warmer temps. Except for the northwest, you'll stay nice and cool with highs only in the 70s, 80s for the panhandle in the southwest, 80s and 90s for the east. And in the east, we'll see showers and storms, and we could have some severe weather, including tornadoes, Friday night.
0: We'll have your full forecast coming up later this hour. First, let's take a look at our top headlines today. A Southeast Nebraska county pushing pause on data centers for at least a year. The Gage County Board has enacted a 12-month moratorium on data center permits. That one-year period replaces an earlier 8-month pause that had been approved by the county. Now, this 12-month period will now be used to come up with regulations governing the centers and their energy use. The deep dive into those regulations begins tonight. The Gage County Planning Commission will begin looking at issues like setbacks, sound levels, and infrastructure rules, and how to enforce them. Tribal communities in Nebraska say they're facing a widening funding crisis. A new report says federal cuts and scarce philanthropic dollars now threaten the long-term progress across Indian country. The pressure especially sharp in higher education. The Brookings Institution and the American Indian College Fund released the analysis. Officials at Little Priest Tribal College in Winnebago say pandemic-era investments brought temporary gains to Native colleges, but recent federal actions have reversed much of that momentum.
2: This constant threat of funding cuts impedes our growth because we are not sure whether to be aggressive in offering new programs or to be careful. That's the biggest issue we face.
0: The American Indian College Fund says the report provides significant evidence of chronic underfunding by the federal government, despite trust and treaty obligations to Native Americans.
3: You can't really have this self-determination in the Native community without being a culturally grounded, well-educated person.
0: There are 34 tribal colleges and universities. College officials say every dollar invested in TCUs returns $1.60 in tax revenue. The Nebraska Association of Public Employees declaring temporary victory over artificial intelligence cameras in the workplace. A state court of industrial relations ruling is prohibiting Richardson County from using AI cameras to discipline road workers. A technology case there still pending. The ruling came after a hearing last month where the court allowed the county to continue to use AI integrated cameras for their stated purposes of safety and maintenance, but not for the purpose of disciplining employees. NAEP said in one case a worker was disciplined because his road grader didn't move, but the AI didn't know the machine was out for a two-day maintenance program. NAEP currently has a separate wage dispute involving the Roads Department and the Richardson County Board. That's still awaiting final decision. The North Central District Health Department giving schools a chance to freshen up their concession stands this fall. The department has announced the Healthy Concession Stand Mini Grant. It's offering schools up to $1,000 to purchase new equipment and $350 to support adding healthier food and beverage options. The grant opened to all schools across 9 counties in northeast and north central Nebraska. Health officials say with sporting events often lasting all day, families are depending on concession stands for full meals rather than just occasional treats.
4: So things that I guess I envision this leading to is potentially

0: Central officials encourage parents and community members to reach out to their local athletic directors and school boards to ask them to apply. The application deadline is the end of the month. More news next. You're watching News Channel Nebraska.
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0: The city of Norfolk announced this week that its wastewater plant is operating at a significantly reduced capacity and discharging potentially unsafe water into the Elkhorn River. Michael Shively has more on the investigation into the source of the problems.
5: Norfolk city officials answered lots of questions about the city's wastewater woes during the emergency council meeting Tuesday. The problems don't affect drinking water, they don't affect the water supply, and you should avoid the Elkhorn River near the wastewater treatment plant. But they didn't say exactly who might be to blame for the issue.
6: No comment.
5: That's because city and state officials are still investigating. But that didn't stop the public from making an educated guess.
7: We know we've had issues with a specific business in town.
8: And everybody knows that milk absolutely destroys that biological creatures in there.
9: I have to live my life every day next to the Actus plant. The smells are just horrific down there, and it's just not fair to the south side. The smells are not coming from the wastewater treatment plant. They're coming from the property of Actus, and we have to do something about it.
10: The plant behind me is the one in question, Actus Nutrition, formerly known as Milk Specialties Global. It underwent a massive expansion a few years ago. Last year, it was subject to a Flat Water Free Press investigation that found the plant had violated its wastewater agreement with the city 284 times in 1 year. Last August, the city upped its daily fine for violating the agreement from $1,000 to $5,000. Councilman Corey Granquist hasn't forgotten.
11: It wasn't that long ago where we raised our fines, and we seem to still be having issues. I think we need to relook at whether those are high enough and strong enough to deter things like this from happening.
5: City engineer Steve Ramis and state investigators toured three food industry facilities Tuesday, Actus, Highland Dairy, and Wispac. They were asking about Quat, an industrial sanitation product that has built up in the treatment plant and is likely to blame for the problems. Ramis asked two businesses to put Quat blockers in place this week. I reached out to each business for comment Wednesday and didn't receive any responses. Ramis says they know the gravity of the situation.
12: They understand the impact to the city. They understand the impact to them as industry. So if we have to shut them down or if we have to reduce their flow or their activity, they understand the impact to them as a business.
5: City Attorney Melissa Figueroa says it's too early to talk publicly about possible legal repercussions, but the council

0: did meet in closed session to discuss potential litigation. Locals have a clear view of what they want as a resolution.
1: Hopefully we get this solved and get back to Norfolk being a nice, clean city again.
2: I just hope that our sewage treatment plant can be brought back up to speed and so that all the wastewater that this city generates runs through the plant and comes out the other side clean.
0: In Norfolk, Michael Shively, News Channel Nebraska.
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2: Anywhere near that insane heat that we saw last week there. Not going to have to worry about any heat index or advisories or warnings. We will see highs in the 70s for the northern two-thirds of Nebraska, 80s along that southern belt, even close to 90 in the southwest, and tomorrow will be even warmer. Pretty cool tonight out west there with lows in the 50s, 60s for most of the state, 70s in the southeast, and even a little bit in the southwest. We will see showers and storms all across Nebraska tonight, but not expecting anything of the strong or severe variety. That will be a concern for the eastern part of the state tomorrow. We'll get to that shortly. But yeah, we'll see showers and storms again late tonight. Tomorrow, things staying cool in the northwest with highs in the 70s, 80s for most of the rest of the west and also in the northeast, 90s in the southeast, extending down to most of the southwest as well. And we talked about those showers and thunderstorms. It's once again going to come up that corridor from Kansas. It's going to extend into Iowa. And so as far as Nebraska is concerned, this area right here, extending from Hastings all the way up to close to Sioux City, you could be seeing hail, high winds, and maybe even a tornado. So be prepared to stay alert Friday night.
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8: Seeing some sunshine in northern Nebraska, you're looking at Crofton Lakeview Golf Course. The view at Lewis and Clark Lake on the Moody Motor Sky Cam. This will be one of these sunnier days, at least in eastern Nebraska. For the next couple of days, maybe, although we saw more rain hit the state yesterday, not as much as maybe had been initially expected, although about an inch or so fell east of the capital city. Nothing that caused any flood warnings or anything, thankfully, although folks in Iowa and Missouri, they had a little bit of standing water when things cleared up yesterday into this morning. Now today, there is a level 1 risk for severe weather, and it's in central and western Nebraska, which is a change. This would be this evening into the overnight hours. Maybe some damaging winds, might see some locally heavy rainfall. Nothing widespread expected, but once you get into the western edge of the Sandhills, into the Panhandle, that's the best chance to see anything if severe weather does pop up. Now, we are expecting rain in the parts of the state that need it the most. Could be over an inch in northwest Nebraska today. Even more than that, as you get up on the Pine Ridge Reservation, don't be surprised if that dips south and you see some locally heavy rainfall in parts of northern Nebraska later on this afternoon and evening. Tomorrow, that level 1 risk moves back to eastern Nebraska. We've even got a little bit of a severe weather risk on Saturday. All of this bringing with it the potential for rain. And it begs the question, if

0: you're someone like me. When am I finally going to get to mow my lawn? Well, the National Weather Service actually issued a lawn mowing forecast today. This is for Omaha, so for eastern Nebraska. But what they're saying is the next 3 days, probably the best windows to get your lawn mowed. Tomorrow's probably the best day in terms of temperature. Saturday, it looks like, would be the best day to get your lawn mowed if you're looking for ideal temperatures and the lack of moisture. By Sunday, though, forecasters are telling you if you haven't cut your grass, you're probably going to have to wait a little while. So sometime in the next 72 hours might be the best time to get those mowers out of the sheds. On this September the 17th, let's take a look back at this date in history. It was on this date in 1787, the most important document in American history became official. The United States Constitution was signed. 39 of the 55 delegates to the Constitutional Convention signed off on the document. It officially established the U.S. government. The Constitution was officially adopted itself once New Hampshire became the ninth state to ratify it in 1788. In 1978, on this date, a plan for peace in the Middle East drafted. Multiple countries approved what became known as the Camp David Accords. President Jimmy Carter, Egyptian President Anwar Sadat, and Israeli Prime Minister Menachem Begin agreed on the framework for peace. The document would lead to the first ever peace treaty between the two countries, signed in 1979. And on this date in 1851, another major treaty, the Nebraska Territory, at the center of it, the Fort Laramie Treaty, also known as the Horse Creek Treaty, signed on this date. It was negotiated to legalize emigrant passage through Native American lands. That passage had led to a lot of violent conflicts. This treaty sought to minimize that, as well as the disruption that had been caused by the intertribal conflicts. Over 10,000 Native Americans gathered to sign the treaty in the mid-19th century. And on this date in the not-too-distant future, we've got high school volleyball coming your way. The Mudeikis Championships. It'll be Palmyra against Meridian, then Freeman taking on Johnson County Central tonight. Volleyball high school doubleheader right here on News Channel Nebraska. In the meantime, stick around. More news and weather coming up next. Thanks for joining us. Have a great day. You're watching News Channel Nebraska.
1: Should you actually kill your cover crop? Hi, I'm Darren Hefty along with my brother Brian, and this week's Ag PhD show, we'll talk about the situations where you might want to kill your cover crop.
2: We're also going to discuss one of my favorite topics. It's high soil pH. Yes, you can fix it.
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3: Kearney High and New West, specifically Dr. May, have been partnered together for a very long time, and it's a fantastic relationship. 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New West is right down the road to keep our athletes playing, but playing safely and reduce that risk of injury.
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6: 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A one-on-one with Coach Rule reliving the game that was. The highs, the lows, and the path forward. 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
1: More blast of warm weather, and we mean it this time, maybe, because we certainly never know what to expect when it comes to Nebraska weather, but we do expect that there's a big upper-level system coming in this weekend that's not only going to bring a cold front with it, but also some significant precipitation for Friday night all the way through Sunday. We'll get to that shortly. But yes, right now we're warming up again one more time. Hopefully, if you're expecting some fall weather, you want to enjoy your pumpkin spice and your sweaters, just have to wait a little bit longer. Highs in the 70s for the northern two-thirds of Nebraska, 80s for the southern third, even close to 90 down in the McCook area. And tonight, your lows will be in the 50s out west, 60s for most of the state, 70s in the southeast and even in the southwest as well. Showers and storms all across Nebraska tonight. Nothing of the strong or even severe variety is expected there, but to lots of wetness overnight. At least that means there won't be any more fog this morning like there was in a lot of places across the state, particularly in the east today. And if it were, it would burn off quickly because, as you can see, we'll have highs in the 70s for the northwest, 80s for most of the state, 90s in the southeast, and a little bit extending to the southwest. And as we can mention before there, we've got showers and storms coming through that same old corridor up through from Kansas into Nebraska, into the, we'll say, southwest or western Iowa. It's really going to be up through Omaha and up even into the Sioux City area, a big system that is going to bring hail, high winds, and maybe even a tornado or two. As far as Nebraska is concerned, this is the area that is most likely going to be seeing severe weather Friday night. So find ways to stay alert. A wet weekend, but a cool weekend, as we mentioned. That system is bringing in a cold front along with the precipitation. So the Northeast, it's going to feel like Seattle, with the exception of Monday. You might see rain every day the next week, but you certainly will see cooler temperatures, 60s and 70s for your high. Southeast also seeing storms through the rest of the weekend, along with that big time cool down and staying cool, 60s and 70s for the new week after that, as we finally start to hit that fall equinox that's coming up next week. Central, yeah, you'll see a warm and wet Friday and then a cool and wet weekend and staying cool, 60s and 70s for your highs as well. Northwest going to be one of the warmer and drier spots in the state. A little rain for you on Friday and Saturday, not a whole lot to speak of, and then staying in the 70s and even upper 70s next week. And the Southwest also seeing a nice, well, not a frying egg on your face Friday, but certainly heating up there, and then cooling down as we get towards the next week with a little bit of shower and storm action this weekend.
2: Reporter and pilot are among the three people killed when a news helicopter crashed this week in a commercial part of the city. Several others were injured. Federal investigators, including those with the National Transportation Safety Board, are on the scene to try to figure out what caused the accident. Maribel Gonzalez has the latest.
3: The NTSB and the FAA and our party members will be on scene pretty much all day today, gathering factual data.
4: Investigators are combing through charred wreckage for clues into what caused a news helicopter to crash Tuesday night between two commercial buildings in Chatsworth, California, a suburb about 25 miles northwest of downtown Los Angeles. The chopper was working for stations NBC4 and Telemundo 52, providing coverage of a deadly bus collision.
5: TV4 is not up here with us. We believe it's TV4 that went down.
4: The NBC station identified veteran pilot photojournalist George Marcino and aerial photojournalist Ileana Moreno as those on board the helicopter. The LA County Medical Examiner confirmed pedestrian Eddie Gutierrez Mejia also died. Investigators say video taken from inside the helicopter before it struck the ground holds key clues into what happened.
3: In that recording, we are clearly hearing sounds that are consistent with the engine changing its speed. And we're also hearing tones that are being generated that are likely advisories to the pilots.
4: Yet it could be some time before they have answers.
3: The public can expect a preliminary report on this helicopter accident in about 30 days, followed by a final report with a probable

0: Probable cause, which depending on the circumstances of the accident, can go out to about 18 months.
1: In Los Angeles, I'm Mary Bell Gonzalez.
2: The former mayor of a panhandle town avoiding jail time in a theft case that was flagged by the Nebraska auditor. Former Mitchell Mayor Paul Morrell pleaded no contest to a pair of misdemeanors this week. He also agreed to pay over $12,000 in restitution to the city. 11 other charges were dismissed. They were filed after the Nebraska Auditor's Office said Morrell used city equipment to haul gravel and asphalt filings to his personal shop and to a quick stop in Mitchell. He was also charged with using a city skid loader to haul and lay rock near his home and using a side-by-side belonging to the city to spray weeds. As part of the deal, Morrell has accepted the recommended maximum $2,000 fine and court costs to avoid jail time and probation. Aging is something many don't want to talk about, but it's important to have open conversations about long-term care options as we age and to understand the high costs that can be involved. Jen Sullivan looks at the rising price of long-term care and the various options for families to help lower those mounting bills.
3: When it comes to savings, many people budget for things like a home, childcare costs, college savings, and retirement. But less common is budgeting for long-term care as we age.
4: It's really hard to anticipate what you might need in the future when we can't even imagine what aging is going to look like.
3: Nicole Howell with the National Council of Aging says it's best to have these conversations early on because there are several care options and the costs can often be overwhelming.
4: It's a much less threatening conversation if you start talking to someone in their 50s or 60s or 70s about what they want their future life to look like.
3: Annual costs for long-term care can range drastically depending on the type of care you or a family member needs. The national median cost for assisted living last year was more than $74,000. In-home caregiving, more than $80,000. Semi-private and private rooms in a nursing home, topping $100,000, according to Fidelity, and that's per person. Those are typically out-of-pocket costs because Medicare generally doesn't cover long-term care.
4: It's really only covered by Medicare after a hospital stay and a skilled nursing stay, and it's a very short period of time.
3: Howell says there are long-term insurance policies, but they can be expensive. You can also put money into a health savings account known as an HSA, which is tax deductible to help you pay for later care. The best way to save is to help keep older adults at home as long as possible. Consider installing remote monitoring systems or fall detection devices. There are also adult daycare programs that provide supervision and social activities for older adults during the day. There are also government programs that offer financial assistance to veterans and people that are low income. For Consumer Watch, I'm Jen Sullivan.
2: Well, the stock market, federal officials reacting negatively to the Fed's decision on interest rates. Details next, but first, Michael J. Anthony in your AccuWeather forecast.
5: We hope you enjoyed a few days of cool relief because it's warming back up again. Not nearly the oppressive heat wave we saw last week, but we will see highs in the 70s across the upper two-thirds of Nebraska, 80s and even close to 90 down in the southern third of the state. Tonight, we'll drop down into the 50s out west, 60s for most of Nebraska, 70s in the southeast. We will see some showers and storms pretty much blanketing the entire great state of Nebraska, not expecting any severe weather tonight. That's going to be coming our way, at least for part of the state, tomorrow, along with even warmer temps. Except for the northwest, you'll stay nice and cool with highs only in the 70s, 80s for the panhandle in the southwest, 80s and 90s for the east. And in the east, we'll see showers and storms, and we could have some severe weather, including tornadoes, Friday night.
2: After weeks of anticipation, the Federal Reserve raised interest rates yesterday. Officials at the central bank voted to raise the benchmark lending rate by a quarter point. It's the first time the Fed has done so in more than 3 years. Reed Binion has more.
6: Interest rates are artificially high interest rates in the United States should be 1% or less.
7: President Donald Trump speaking in North Carolina Wednesday, the same day the Federal Reserve moved to raise interest rates for the first time in more than 3 years. Officials voted for the rate hike unanimously, including Trump's hand-picked Fed chairman, Kevin Warsh.
8: I talked to Kevin, and I said, you might as well vote with the board because it's not going to matter. The board is very hostile.
7: Wall Street reacting to the rate increase. All three major indexes finishing the day in the red, the Dow closing more than 630 points down. The rate hike comes amid a renewed fight against inflation. One of the main drivers of that right now, the ongoing war in Iran and its impact on energy costs. Fuel prices are climbing, and it's not just pain at the pump. Costlier fuel affects all sorts of things. Record diesel prices, for example, are hitting farmers hard.
9: It's probably costing us, north of $2,000 a day just in fuel.
7: That in turn increases food prices.
10: We're worried about putting food on the table and what that's going to see at the grocery store, because at the end of the day, it's going to hit our farmers' pockets and families' pocketbooks.
7: It also impacts shipping costs.
11: You have to manage your money if you're going to be in trucking.
7: And while the interest rate hike is meant to counter those inflationary pressures, it will also drive up the cost of things like mortgages, car loans, and credit cards. I'm Reid Binion reporting.
2: After facing the potential of total closure, a Northeast Nebraska golf course has turned things around with the help from a local bank and some dedicated volunteers. Tyler Murphy has more.
12: The Pierce Community Golf Course was stuck in the sand with debt piling and unplayable holes. But now, thanks to community support, they're back on the green with just a swing.
13: So we were in debt at almost $700,000. And so we were at a point where, we were looking at shutting the course down.
14: If you visited the Pierce Golf Course earlier this year, things were looking a little rough around the edges. But step onto the fairway today and you'll see a very different picture.
15: We had six holes that were good, three holes that were bad. So especially hole six, from what we were last fall and this spring to now, we've made leaps and bounds.
14: Temporary Pierce Golf Course Board President Andy White says community members stepped in to alter the course's trajectory by donating countless hours of labor.
13: That was one of the most refreshing things about our communities. We had not only people step forward to take care of the debt, but then we had people step forward to serve on this transitional board and take care of the positions that we needed.
14: White says three community members stepped in to buy the course, not to shut it down, but to preserve what it means to the town.
13: And they made it very clear that they wanted the community to run it, because they didn't want the perception that they were doing this as an investment or to close the course.
14: For the board, that sweat equity from the volunteer work was a game changer. So was bringing on a familiar face in Pierce, new clubhouse manager Rick Higgins.
16: They're the ones that are coming behind us that we hope will respect this place enough that they will take over someday.
14: That second wind is extending the season well past the summer heat. As long as the Nebraska weather plays ball, the pins are staying in the ground and the course will remain open for play into the fall months.
15: It's a definite challenge, a fun challenge, but to try to get it back to the condition it's in now.
14: If you're looking to get a few more rounds in before winter sets in, tee times are still available online and at the clubhouse. In Pierce, Tyler Murphy, News Channel Nebraska.
2: Nebraska basketball fans celebrated their magical NCAA tournament run and first tournament win yesterday with the sweet taste of victory. CBS basketball analyst John Rothstein delivered on his promise to buy a round for the city of Lincoln at gate 25 in the Haymarket.
17: Oh, it was awesome. The best feeling
18: awesome.
17: Ever.
18: Electric, baby.
17: Well, two
18: shout
17: for
18: out
17: free.
18: John.
17: Two for free.
18: Hey,
17: two for me, two for free. That's what we need.
18: Hey, we headed back in line ASAP. We headed back in line immediately.
17: Back in line right after this.
19: So just really in a moment of a stream of consciousness during my podcast, I just said, you know, if Nebraska wins an NCAA tournament game for the first time ever, I'll go to Lincoln, I'll put my credit card down for an hour, and I'll pay the tab, and here I am. There's going to be no 529 for my child this month.
2: Fans packed the rail yard last night, greeted the Husker men's basketball team. Nebraska head coach Fred Hoiberg said it was a fitting celebration for a deserving team.
20: Big time. I, you know, just to see the Husker fans show up once again, just like they always do, it's a lot of fun. I was a little worried with the rain the last couple days, but, you know, everything cleared up, and it's a great night to celebrate a special group of guys.
2: The big screen at the Rail Yard showed the second half of Nebraska's round of 32 win over Vanderbilt, giving Husker fans a chance to relive what was a special season. Well, some warmer temps might be coming to Nebraska. Some severe weather could potentially be coming as well. Details next in your AccuWeather forecast. 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
5: Coaster continues, and here we go up again, at least for a lot of us. Not anywhere near that insane heat that we saw last week there. Not going to have to worry about any heat index or advisories or warnings. We will see highs in the 70s for the northern two-thirds of Nebraska, 80s along that southern belt, even close to 90 in the southwest, and tomorrow will be even warmer. Pretty cool tonight out west there with lows in the 50s, 60s for most of the state, 70s in the southeast, and even a little bit in the southwest. We will see showers and storms all across Nebraska tonight, but not expecting anything of the strong or severe variety. That will be a concern for the eastern part of the state tomorrow. We'll get to that shortly. But yeah, we'll see showers and storms again late tonight. Tomorrow, things staying cool in the northwest with highs in the 70s, 80s for most of the rest of the west and also in the northeast, 90s in the southeast, extending down to most of the southwest as well. And we talked about those showers and thunderstorms. It's once again going to come up that corridor from Kansas. It's going to extend into Iowa. And so as far as Nebraska is concerned, this area right here, extending from Hastings all the way up to close to Sioux City, you could be seeing hail, high winds, and maybe even a tornado. So be prepared to stay alert Friday night.
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3: The final day of Husker Harvest Days is set to get underway. Hi, I'm Susan Littlefield with the American Ag Network. Yeah, the first couple of days brought some rain, or as we like to say, dust control here at the show. Matt Yumlin joins us as he talks about some of the new demonstrations they've added to this year's Husker Harvest Days.
4: We had all the demos that we normally had: tillage, harvest, haying demonstrations, autonomy, sprayers, strip till.

0: the things that we normally have, but we have added corn stalk baling, bale processing, TMR mixer demos, and then we've also added a skid steer experience. So a couple different brands of skid steer you can get in the cab, play with a few different implements. We've got bale spear and bucket and pallet forks and grapples, and just the ability to kind of experience some skid steers in action.
1: And I understand too, the livestock side of Husker Harvest Days has grown as well.
0: Yeah, so that whole northwest quadrant of the grounds, full of beef stuff, full of cow calf and feedlot things. We've always had the morning and afternoon cattle handling demonstration. Okay. In the middle of that, we have a partnership with NCBA, so they brought in Kurt Pate, and having a stockmanship and stewardship demonstration happening. So that whole northwest quadrant of beef activity is even more full than we've ever had it before.
1: For you, what do you enjoy? I mean, I can't even think how many years you've been doing this. But a few years.
0: Yeah,
1: but what do you enjoy about this time of Husker Harvest Days as harvest is starting to take place around us?
0: Well, it feels like harvest, right?
1: Oh.
0: I mean, I'm gonna go home and climb into a grain cart tractor and nobody's gonna care who I am for the next 6-8 weeks. But you know what I really enjoy, I'm kind of a partially adopted Hall County resident here. I've been coming and doing this show for about 22 years now, and I like the family reunion, you know, seeing Susan and seeing everybody that I've had the opportunity to make friends with over many years of doing this.
1: Can't make it out to the final day of the show? Head to huskerharvestdays.com. They'll be posting lots of information from this year's show and plans for next year's. Outside of Grand Island at Husker Harvest Days, I'm Susan Littlefield reporting.
2: Welcome back to NCN. Let's take a look at some other top stories from around the state today. One of the roads to the 2028 Los Angeles Olympics will go through Omaha. The International Volleyball Federation announced today that CHI Health Center Arena will be hosting pool play and the round of 16 in next year's Women's Volleyball World Cup. It's the first time ever the tournament's being held in North America. A next year's tournament carries added weight beyond determining a world champion. It will also serve as an Olympic qualifier. The top three national teams that haven't yet secured a berth in the 2028 Olympics will earn their spots through that competition. Organizers say ticket pricing will be announced in mid-October once the tournament pools are set. O'Neill and Summerland play each other in football for the first time ever tomorrow. The game will be historic for another reason, though. The Summerland Bobcats will be going for their first ever win as an 11-man football program. And for Coach Tom Tramer, it's a chance to coach for the first time against his former coach, Brock Eichelberger. Eichelberger was head coach at Ewing when Tramer was there as a player. Tramer says he's been looking forward to the idea of coaching against his mentor for a while.
3: When I was in the eight-man game, I learned a lot of the stuff I did from him, and now I'm trying to take some of what they do and kind of incorporate it into the 11-man game. So he's got a big coaching tree. He's very well respected. I told him when I was coaching eight man a long time ago, I said, oh, it'd be really fun to coach against you someday. I never thought it'd be an 11 man, but here we are. So it's going to be fun to be across, on the other sideline. And then the handshake after the game is going to be a lot of fun.
2: O'Neill's coming off their first win of the season, 14-0 over Kearney Catholic last week. You'll be able to see the first ever matchup between these two new rivals tomorrow on NCN, part of a doubleheader, starting at 4:15 Central Time. Nebraska volleyball made quick work of their in-state rival yesterday. Highlights and reaction next in sports. You're watching News Channel Nebraska.
4: Because we certainly never know what to expect when it comes to Nebraska weather, but we do expect that there's a big upper level system coming in this weekend that's not only going to bring a cold front with it, but also some significant precipitation for Friday night all the way through Sunday. We'll get to that shortly, but yes, right now we're warming up again one more time. Hopefully, if you're expecting some fall weather, you want to enjoy your pumpkin spice and your sweaters, just have to wait a little bit longer. Highs in the 70s for the northern two-thirds of Nebraska, 80s for the southern third, even close to 90 down in the McCook area. And tonight, your lows will be in the 50s out west, 60s for most of the state, 70s in the southeast and even in the southwest as well.

0: showers and storms all across Nebraska tonight. Nothing of the strong or even severe variety is expected there, but to lots of wetness overnight. At least that means there won't be any more fog this morning like there was in a lot of places across the state, particularly in the east today. And if it were, it would burn off quickly because, as you can see, we'll have highs in the 70s for the northwest, 80s for most of the state, 90s in the southeast, and a little bit extending to the southwest. And as we can mention before there, we've got showers and storms coming through that same old corridor up through from Kansas into Nebraska, into the, we'll say, southwest or western Iowa. It's really going to be up through Omaha and up even into the Sioux City area. A big system that is going to bring hail, high winds, and maybe even a tornado or two. As far as Nebraska is concerned, this is the area that is most likely going to be seeing severe weather Friday night. So find ways to stay alert. A wet weekend, but a cool weekend. As we mentioned, that system is bringing in a cold front along with the precipitation. So the Northeast, it's going to feel like Seattle, with the exception of Monday. You might see rain every day the next week, but you certainly will see cooler temperatures, 60s and 70s for your high. Southeast also seeing storms through the rest of the weekend, along with that big time cool down and staying cool, 60s and 70s for the new week after that, as we finally start to hit that fall equinox that's coming up next week. Central, yeah, you'll see a warm and wet Friday and then a cool and wet weekend and staying cool, 60s and 70s for your highs as well. Northwest going to be one of the warmer and drier spots in the state. A little rain for you on Friday and Saturday, not a whole lot to speak of, and then staying in the 70s and even upper 70s next week. And the Southwest also seeing a nice, well, not a frying egg on your face Friday, but certainly heating up there, and then cooling down as we get towards the next week with a little bit of shower and storm action this weekend.
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1: Sports, a few of the oldest sayings. Defense wins championships. Next man up. Both on full display by Nebraska volleyball in the I-80 rivalry as the top-ranked Huskers welcomed 20th-ranked Creighton to Pinnacle Bank Arena last night. Jake Bartecki has more.
2: For the second time this season, Nebraska had to play a match shorthanded at middle blocker, but that didn't slow down the top-ranked Big Red. The Huskers knock off number 20 Creighton in straight sets in the I-80 rivalry, holding the Blue Jays to a negative hitting percentage.
3: Our backcourt was really good, and I thought we picked up the junk. We talked about that, just, you know, they're going to get some kills, but if we can take care of the tips and junk, then we'll be in a great spot. So we executed that part of our defense plan.
4: Disappointing the way that we came out the first set, especially. We kind of talked about having a little bit of an underdog mentality going into this match and be the aggressor, be the team that throws the first punch, and I just thought we played too soft in the first set.
2: The Huskers took care of the Jays 25-13, 25-15, 25-19 behind 9 kills from Andy Jackson. That was a match high. But they were without Big Ten player of the week, Manaya Obeche, who missed Wednesday night's match with an illness. Enter Kenna Cogill, who found out she'd be getting the starting nod just moments before the match. That was impressive to herself, Andy Jackson, and Danny Busboom Kelly.
5: Yeah, I feel like just going into it with like an open mindset, like knowing that if I go in like to make a like moment, I guess, for myself and just like help my teammates out and everything.
6: Just really want to give her kudos because what she did was really hard. Getting or learning that you're playing right before the match, you know, not a whole lot of time to mentally prepare, but we just talked about it in the locker room. Kenna shows up every day at practice, ready to go. She's always been a huge part of the success on this team. You know, she's pushing us every single day in practice, and I think that really translated today on the court.
3: Kenna works hard, comes in every day, does her job, and waits her turn. And she got rewarded with the way she played. She just was so, most impressive thing about her was not her hitting percentage, just her composure, the way she played. It was just like she played like a senior and she acted like one, which is even more impressive.
2: Nebraska stays undefeated in the I-80 rivalry. They are now 25-0 against the Blue Jays. That's pretty impressive. As far as the status for Manaya Obeche, Danny Busboom-Kelly saying postgame, it's just an illness. She hopes she has her back for Friday night when the Tar Heels of North Carolina come to town. That's the next time the Huskers will play for the Jays. They're also in action on Friday as they will take on Kansas State. Covering the Huskers, Jake Bartecki, News Channel Nebraska.
1: And Grace Schmetting returned to her former school. The outside hitter swung for the fences for UNK. She had a match-leading 15 kills and a .382 hitting percentage for the Lopers as they swept Fort Hays State. Carly Purdy added 8 kills on 17 attempts. The Blue and Gold hit .388 as a team, holding Hays to a .152 hitting percentage. The Lopers now 12-1 on the year. They're at Washburn this coming Saturday. And that's sports for your Thursday. Stick around. We got more news and weather on the way. Thanks for joining us. Have a great day. 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

Well, hello there. It is Thursday, September 17th, and you're watching News Channel Nebraska. My name's Eric McKay. Thank you so much for joining us. Coming up for you this hour, a southeast Nebraska county officially pushing pause on data centers for even longer.

0: We've got the latest on their decision coming up, and a state association declaring victory over AI in the workplace. We've got that story and much more coming up. But first, potential for more rain, especially out west today. Let's get the details now from Michael J. Anthony in your AccuWeather forecast.
1: We hope you enjoyed a few days of cool relief because it's warming back up again. Not nearly the oppressive heat wave we saw last week, but we will see highs in the 70s across the upper two-thirds of Nebraska, 80s and even close to 90 down in the southern third of the state. Tonight, we'll drop down into the 50s out west, 60s for most of Nebraska, 70s in the southeast. We will see some showers and storms pretty much blanketing the entire great state of Nebraska, not expecting any severe weather tonight. That's going to be coming our way, at least for part of the state, tomorrow, along with even warmer temps. Except for the northwest, you'll stay nice and cool with highs only in the 70s, 80s for the panhandle in the southwest, 80s and 90s for the east. And in the east, we'll see showers and storms, and we could have some severe weather, including tornadoes, Friday night.
0: We'll have your full forecast coming up later this hour. First, let's take a look at our top headlines today. A southeast Nebraska county pushing pause on data centers for at least a year. The Gage County Board has enacted a 12-month moratorium on data center permits. That one-year period replaces an earlier 8-month pause that had been approved by the county. Now, this 12-month period will now be used to come up with regulations governing the centers and their energy use. The deep dive into those regulations begins tonight. The Gage County Planning Commission will begin looking at issues like setbacks, sound levels, and infrastructure rules, and how to enforce them. Tribal communities in Nebraska say they're facing a widening funding crisis. A new report says federal cuts and scarce philanthropic dollars now threaten the long-term progress across Indian country, the pressure especially sharp in higher education. The Brookings Institution and the American Indian College Fund released the analysis. Officials at Little Priest Tribal College in Winnebago say pandemic-era investments brought temporary gains to Native colleges, but recent federal actions have reversed much of that momentum.
2: This constant threat of funding cuts impedes our growth because we are not sure whether to be aggressive in offering new programs or to be careful. That's the biggest issue we face.
0: The American Indian College Fund says the report provides significant evidence of chronic underfunding by the federal government, despite trust and treaty obligations to Native Americans.
3: You can't really have this self-determination in the Native community without being a culturally grounded, well-educated person.
0: There are 34 tribal colleges and universities. College officials say every dollar invested in TCUs returns $1.60 in tax revenue. The Nebraska Association of Public Employees declaring temporary victory over artificial intelligence cameras in the workplace. A state court of industrial relations ruling is prohibiting Richardson County from using AI cameras to discipline road workers. A technology case there still pending. The ruling came after a hearing last month where the court allowed the county to continue to use AI integrated cameras for their stated purposes of safety and maintenance, but not for the purpose of disciplining employees. NAEP said in one case a worker was disciplined because his road grader didn't move, but the AI didn't know the machine was out for a two-day maintenance program. NAEP currently has a separate wage dispute involving the Roads Department and the Richardson County Board. That's still awaiting final decision. The North Central District Health Department giving schools a chance to freshen up their concession stands this fall. The department has announced the Healthy Concession Stand Mini Grant. It's offering schools up to $1,000 to purchase new equipment and $350 to support adding healthier food and beverage options. The grant opened to all schools across 9 counties in northeast and north central Nebraska. Health officials say with sporting events often lasting all day, families are depending on concession stands for full meals rather than just occasional treats.
4: So things that I guess I envision this leading to is potentially like

0: deadline is the end of the month. More news next. You're watching News Channel Nebraska.
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6: 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Football, volleyball, basketball, baseball, soccer, bowling, and even six-man football. If Nebraska kids play it, you'll see it on NCN.
0: Fork announced this week that its wastewater plant is operating at a significantly reduced capacity and discharging potentially unsafe water into the Elkhorn River. Michael Shively has more on the investigation into the source of the problems.
7: Motion second. Okay.
8: Norfolk City officials answered lots of questions about the city's wastewater woes during the emergency council meeting Tuesday. The problems don't affect drinking water, they don't affect the water supply, and you should avoid the Elkhorn River near the wastewater treatment plant. But they didn't say exactly who might be to blame for the issue.
9: No comment.
10: Is we're not going to go down that road.
9: Yeah.
10: Not right now. We're not prepared to do that.
8: That's because city and state officials are still investigating. But that didn't stop the public from making an educated guess.
11: We know we've had issues with a specific business in town.
12: Everybody knows that milk absolutely destroys that biological creatures in there.
13: I have to live my life every day next to the Actus plant. The smells are just horrific down there, and it's just not fair to the south side. The smells are not coming from the wastewater treatment plant. They're coming from the property of Actus, and we have to do something about it.
14: The plant behind me is the one in question, Actus Nutrition, formerly known as Milk Specialties Global. It underwent a massive expansion a few years ago. Last year, it was subject to a Flatwater Free Press investigation that found the plant had violated its wastewater agreement with the city 284 times in 1 year. Last August, the city upped its daily fine for violating the agreement from $1,000 to $5,000. Councilman Corey Granquist hasn't forgotten.
15: It wasn't that long ago where we raised our fines, and we seem to still be having issues. I think we need to relook at whether those are high enough and strong enough to deter things like this from happening.
8: City engineer Steve Ramis and state investigators toured three food industry facilities Tuesday, Actus, Highland Dairy, and Wispac. They were asking about Quat, an industrial sanitation product that has built up in the treatment plant and is likely to blame for the problems. Ramis asked two businesses to put Quat blockers in place this week. I reached out to each business for comment Wednesday and didn't receive any responses. Ramis says they know the gravity of the situation.
16: They understand the impact to the city. They understand the impact to them as industry. So if we have to shut them down or if we have to reduce their flow or their activity, they understand the impact to them as a business.
8: City Attorney Melissa Figueroa says it's too early to talk publicly about possible legal repercussions, but the council did meet in closed session to discuss potential litigation. Locals have a clear view of what they want as a resolution.
3: Hopefully we get this solved and

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1: I just hope that our sewage treatment plant can be brought back up to speed and so that all the wastewater that this city generates runs through the plant and comes out the other side clean.
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3: 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Details next in your AccuWeather forecast. 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
13: Roller coaster continues, and here we go up again, at least for a lot of us. Not anywhere near that insane heat that we saw last week there. Not going to have to worry about any heat index or advisories or warnings. We will see highs in the 70s. For the northern two-thirds of Nebraska, 80s along that southern belt, even close to 90 in the southwest, and tomorrow will be even warmer. Pretty cool tonight out west there with lows in the 50s, 60s for most of the state, 70s in the southeast, and even a little bit in the southwest. We will see showers and storms all across Nebraska tonight, but not expecting anything of the strong or severe variety. That will be a concern for the eastern part of the state tomorrow. We'll get to that shortly. But yeah, we'll see showers and storms again late tonight. Tomorrow, things staying cool in the northwest with highs in the 70s, 80s for most of the rest of the west and also in the northeast, 90s in the southeast, extending down to most of the southwest as well. And we talked about those showers and thunderstorms. It's once again going to come up that corridor from Kansas. It's going to extend into Iowa. And so as far as Nebraska is concerned, this area right here, extending from Hastings all the way up to close to Sioux City, you could be seeing hail, high winds, and maybe even a tornado. So be prepared to stay alert Friday night.
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14: Billy Bob in f***ing Red Cloud, Nebraska, who lives next door to the f***ing Trump store as you pull into town. Billy Bob and his wife Mary Jane, or Mary Jo, their lives probably suck so f***ing.
15: I guess I'm Billy Bob. 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
3: Some sunshine in northern Nebraska. You're looking at Crofton Lakeview Golf Course. The view at Lewis and Clark Lake on the Moody Motor Sky Cam. This will be one of these sunnier days, at least in eastern Nebraska. For the next couple of days, maybe. Although we saw more rain hit the state yesterday. Not as much as maybe had been initially expected, although about an inch or so fell east of the capital city. Nothing that caused any flood warnings or anything, thankfully, although folks in Iowa and Missouri, they had a little bit of standing water when things cleared up yesterday into this morning. Now today, there is a level 1 risk for severe weather, and it's in central and western Nebraska, which is a change. This would be this evening into the overnight hours. Maybe some damaging winds, might see some locally heavy rainfall. Nothing widespread expected, but once you get into the western edge of the sand hills, into the panhandle, that's the best chance to see anything if severe weather does pop up. Now, we are expecting rain in the parts of the state that need it the most. Could be over an inch in northwest Nebraska today. Even more than that, as you get up on the Pine Ridge Reservation, don't be surprised if that dips south and you see some locally heavy rainfall in parts of northern Nebraska later on this afternoon and evening. Tomorrow, that level 1 risk moves back to eastern Nebraska. We've even got a little bit of a severe weather risk on Saturday. All of this bringing with it the potential for rain. And it begs the question, if you're someone like me, when am I finally going to get to mow my lawn? Well, the National Weather Service actually issued a lawn mowing forecast today. This is for Omaha, so for eastern Nebraska. But what they're saying is the next 3 days, probably the best windows to get your lawn mowed. Tomorrow's probably the best day in terms of temperature. Saturday, it looks like, would be the best day to get your lawn mowed if you're looking for ideal temperatures.

0: and the lack of moisture. By Sunday, though, forecasters are telling you if you haven't cut your grass, you're probably going to have to wait a little while. So sometime in the next 72 hours might be the best time to get those mowers out of the sheds. On this September the 17th, let's take a look back at this date in history. It was on this date in 1787, the most important document in American history became official. The United States Constitution was signed. 39 of the 55 delegates to the Constitutional Convention signed off on the document. It officially established the U.S. government. The Constitution was officially adopted itself once New Hampshire became the ninth state to ratify it in 1788. In 1978, on this date, a plan for peace in the Middle East drafted. Multiple countries approved what became known as the Camp David Accords. President Jimmy Carter, Egyptian President Anwar Sadat, and Israeli Prime Minister Menachem Begin agreed on the framework for peace. The document would lead to the first ever peace treaty between the two countries, signed in 1979. And on this date in 1851, another major treaty, the Nebraska Territory, at the center of it, the Fort Laramie Treaty, also known as the Horse Creek Treaty, signed on this date. It was negotiated to legalize emigrant passage through Native American lands. That passage had led to a lot of violent conflicts. This treaty sought to minimize that, as well as the disruption that had been caused by the intertribal conflicts. Over 10,000 Native Americans gathered to sign the treaty in the mid-19th century. And on this date in the not-too-distant future, we've got high school volleyball coming your way. The Mudeikis Championships. It'll be Palmyra against Meridian, then Freeman taking on Johnson County Central tonight. Volleyball high school doubleheader right here on News Channel Nebraska. In the meantime, stick around. More news and weather coming up next. Thanks for joining us. Have a great day. You're watching News Channel Nebraska.
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7: More blast of warm weather, and we mean it this time, maybe, because we certainly never know what to expect when it comes to Nebraska weather, but we do expect that there's a big upper-level system coming in this weekend that's not only going to bring a cold front with

0: but also some significant precipitation for Friday night all the way through Sunday. We'll get to that shortly. But yes, right now we're warming up again one more time. Hopefully, if you're expecting some fall weather, you want to enjoy your pumpkin spice and your sweaters, just have to wait a little bit longer. Highs in the 70s for the northern two-thirds of Nebraska, 80s for the southern third, even close to 90 down in the McCook area. And tonight, your lows will be in the 50s out west, 60s for most of the state, 70s in the southeast and even in the southwest as well. Showers and storms all across Nebraska tonight. Nothing of the strong or even severe variety is expected there, but lots of wetness overnight. At least that means there won't be any more fog this morning like there was in a lot of places across the state, particularly in the east today. And if it were, it would burn off quickly because, as you can see, we'll have highs in the 70s for the northwest, 80s for most of the state, 90s in the southeast, and a little bit extending to the southwest. And as we can mention before there, we've got showers and storms coming through that same old corridor up through from Kansas into Nebraska, into the, we'll say, southwest or western Iowa. It's really going to be up through Omaha and up even into the Sioux City area. A big system that is going to bring hail, high winds, and maybe even a tornado or two. As far as Nebraska is concerned, this is the area that is most likely going to be seeing severe weather Friday night. So find ways to stay alert. A wet weekend, but a cool weekend, as we mentioned. That system is bringing in a cold front along with the precipitation. So the Northeast, it's going to feel like Seattle, with the exception of Monday. You might see rain every day the next week, but you certainly will see cooler temperatures, 60s and 70s for your high. Southeast also seeing storms through the rest of the weekend, along with that big time cool down and staying cool, 60s and 70s for the new week after that, as we finally start to hit that fall equinox that's coming up next week. Central, yeah, you'll see a warm and wet Friday and then a cool and wet weekend and staying cool, 60s and 70s for your highs as well. Northwest going to be one of the warmer and drier spots in the state. A little rain for you on Friday and Saturday, not a whole lot to speak of, and then staying in the 70s and even upper 70s next week. And the Southwest also seeing a nice, well, not a frying egg on your face Friday, but certainly heating up there and then cooling down as we get towards the next week with a little bit of shower and storm action this weekend.
1: Reporter and pilot are among the three people killed when a news helicopter crashed this week in a commercial part of the city. Several others were injured. Federal investigators, including those with the National Transportation Safety Board, are on the scene to try to figure out what caused the accident. Maribel Gonzalez has the latest.
2: The NTSB and the FAA and our party members will be on scene pretty much all day today, gathering factual data.
3: Investigators are combing through charred wreckage for clues into what caused a news helicopter to crash Tuesday night between two commercial buildings in Chatsworth, California, a suburb about 25 miles northwest of downtown Los Angeles. The chopper was working for stations NBC4 and Telemundo 52, providing coverage of a deadly bus collision.
4: TV4 is not up here with us. We believe it's TV4 that went down.
3: The NBC station identified veteran pilot photojournalist George Marcino and aerial photojournalist Ileana Moreno as those on board the helicopter. The LA County Medical Examiner confirmed pedestrian Eddie Gutierrez Mejia also died. Investigators say video taken from inside the helicopter before it struck the ground holds key clues into what happened.
2: In that recording, we are clearly hearing sounds that are consistent with the engine changing its speed. And we're also hearing tones that are being generated that are likely advisories to the pilots.
3: Yet it could be some time before they have answers.
2: The public can expect a preliminary report on this helicopter accident in about 30 days, followed by a final report with a probable cause, which, depending on the circumstances of the accident, can go out to about 18 months.
3: In Los Angeles, I'm Maribel Gonzalez.
1: The former mayor of a panhandle town avoiding jail time in a theft case that was flagged by the Nebraska auditor. Former Mitchell Mayor Paul Morrell pleaded no contest to a pair of misdemeanors this week. He also agreed to pay over $12,000 in restitution to the city.

0: 11 other charges were dismissed. They were filed after the Nebraska Auditor's Office said Morrell used city equipment to haul gravel and asphalt filings to his personal shop and to a quick stop in Mitchell. He was also charged with using a city skid loader to haul and lay rock near his home and using a side-by-side belonging to the city to spray weeds. As part of the deal, Morrell has accepted the recommended maximum $2,000 fine and court costs to avoid jail time and probation. Aging is something many don't want to talk about, but it's important to have open conversations about long-term care options as we age and to understand the high costs that can be involved. Jen Sullivan looks at the rising price of long-term care and the various options for families to help lower those mounting bills.
1: When it comes to savings, many people budget for things like a home, childcare costs, college savings, and retirement. But less common is budgeting for long-term care as we age.
2: It's really hard to anticipate what you might need in the future when we can't even imagine what aging is going to look like.
1: Nicole Howell with the National Council of Aging says it's best to have these conversations early on because there are several care options and the costs can often be overwhelming.
2: It's a much less threatening conversation if you start talking to someone in their 50s or 60s or 70s about what they want their future life to look like.
1: Annual costs for long-term care can range drastically depending on the type of care you or a family member needs. The national median cost for assisted living last year was more than $74,000. In-home caregiving, more than $80,000. Semi-private and private rooms in a nursing home, topping $100,000, according to Fidelity, and that's per person. Those are typically out-of-pocket costs because Medicare generally doesn't cover long-term care.
2: It's really only covered by Medicare after a hospital stay and a skilled nursing stay, and it's a very short period of time.
1: Howell says there are long-term insurance policies, but they can be expensive. You can also put money into a health savings account known as an HSA, which is tax deductible to help you pay for later care. The best way to save is to help keep older adults at home as long as possible. Consider installing remote monitoring systems or fall detection devices. There are also adult daycare programs that provide supervision and social activities for older adults during the day. There are also government programs that offer financial assistance to veterans and people that are low income. For Consumer Watch, I'm Jen Sullivan.
0: Well, the stock market, federal officials reacting negatively to the Fed's decision on interest rates. Details next, but first, Michael J. Anthony in your AccuWeather forecast.
3: We hope you enjoyed a few days of cool relief because it's warming back up again. Not nearly the oppressive heat wave we saw last week, but we will see highs in the 70s across the upper two-thirds of Nebraska, 80s and even close to 90 down in the southern third of the state. Tonight, we'll drop down into the 50s out west, 60s for most of Nebraska, 70s in the southeast. We will see some showers and storms pretty much blanketing the entire great state of Nebraska, not expecting any severe weather tonight. That's going to be coming our way, at least for part of the state, tomorrow, along with even warmer temps. Except for the northwest, you'll stay nice and cool with highs only in the 70s, 80s for the panhandle in the southwest, 80s and 90s for the east. And in the east, we'll see showers and storms, and we could have some severe weather, including tornadoes, Friday night.
0: After weeks of anticipation, the Federal Reserve raised interest rates yesterday. Officials at the central bank voted to raise the benchmark lending rate by a quarter point. It's the first time the Fed has done so in more than 3 years. Reed Binion has more.
4: Interest rates are artificially high. Interest rates in the United States should be 1% or less.
5: President Donald Trump speaking in North Carolina Wednesday, the same day the Federal Reserve moved to raise interest rates for the first time in more than 3 years. Officials voted for the rate hike unanimously, including Trump's hand-picked Fed chairman, Kevin Warsh.
4: I talked to Kevin, and I said, you might as well vote with the board because it's not going to matter. The board is very hostile.
5: Wall Street reacting to the rate increase. All three major indexes finishing the day in the red, the Dow closing more than 630 points down. The rate hike comes amid a renewed fight against inflation. One of the main drivers of that right now, the ongoing war in Iran and its impact on energy costs. Fuel prices are climbing, and it's not just pain at the pump. Costlier fuel affects all sorts of things. Record diesel prices, for example, are hitting farmers hard.
6: It's probably costing us, north of $2,000 a day just in fuel.
5: That in turn increases food prices.
7: We're worried about putting food on the table and what that's going to see at the grocery store, because at the end of the day, it's going to hit our farmers' pockets and families' pocketbooks.
5: It also impacts shipping costs.
8: You have to manage your money if you're going to be in trucking.
5: And while the interest rate hike is meant to counter those inflationary pressures, it will also drive up the cost of things like mortgages, car loans, and credit cards. I'm Reid Binion reporting.
0: After facing the potential of total closure, a Northeast Nebraska golf course has turned things around with the help from a local bank and some dedicated volunteers. Tyler Murphy has more.
9: The Pierce Community Golf Course was stuck in the sand with that piling and unplayable holes. But now, thanks to community support, they're back on the green with just a swing.
10: So we were in debt at almost $700,000. And so we were at a point where, we were looking at shutting the course down.
11: If you visited the Pierce Golf Course earlier this year, things were looking a little rough around the edges. But step onto the fairway today and you'll see a very different picture.
12: We had six holes that were good, three holes that were bad. So especially hole six, from what we were last fall and this spring to now, we've made leaps and bounds.
11: Temporary Pierce Golf Course Board President Andy White says community members stepped in to alter the course's trajectory by donating countless hours of labor.
10: That was one of the most refreshing things about our communities. We had not only people step forward to take care of the debt, but then we had people step forward to serve on this transitional board and take care of the positions that we needed.
11: White says three community members stepped in to buy the course, not to shut it down, but to preserve what it means to the town.
10: And they made it very clear that they wanted the community to run it, because they didn't want the perception that they were doing this as an investment or to close the course.
11: For the board, that sweat equity from the volunteer work was a game changer. So was bringing on a familiar face in Pierce, new clubhouse manager Rick Higgins.
13: They're the ones that are coming behind us that we hope will respect this place enough that they will take over someday.
11: That second wind is extending the season well past the summer heat. As long as the Nebraska weather plays ball, the pins are staying in the ground and the course will remain open for play into the fall months.
12: It's a definite challenge, a fun challenge, but to try to get it back to the condition it's in now.
11: If you're looking to get a few more rounds in before winter sets in, tee times are still available online and at the clubhouse. In Pierce, Tyler Murphy, News Channel Nebraska.
0: Nebraska basketball fans celebrated their magical NCAA tournament run and first tournament win yesterday with the sweet taste of victory. CBS basketball analyst John Rothstein delivered on his promise to buy a round for the city of Lincoln at gate 25 in the Haymarket.
14: Oh, awesome. It was the best feeling awesome. Ever.
15: Electric, baby.
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15: Hey,
14: two for me, two for free. 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
15: Hey, we headed back in line ASAP. We headed back in line immediately.
14: Back in line right after this.
16: So just really in a moment of a stream of consciousness during my podcast, I just said, you know, if Nebraska wins an NCAA tournament game for the first time ever, I'll go to Lincoln, I'll put my credit card down for an hour, and I'll pay the tab, and here I am. There's going to be no 529 for my child this month.
0: Fans packed the rail yard last night, greeted the Husker men's basketball team. Nebraska head coach Fred Hoiberg said it was a fitting celebration for a deserving team.
17: Big time. Just to see the Husker fans show up once again, just like they always do, it's a lot of fun. I was a little worried with the rain the last couple days, but, you know, everything cleared up, and it's a great night to celebrate a special group of guys.
0: The big screen at the rail yard showed the second half of Nebraska's round of 32 win over Vanderbilt, giving Husker fans a chance to relive what was a special season. Well, some warmer temps might be coming to Nebraska. Some severe weather could potentially be coming as well. Details next in your AccuWeather forecast. 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
1: Roller coaster continues, and here we go up again, at least for a lot of us. Not anywhere near that insane heat that we saw last week there. Not going to have to worry about any heat index or advisories or warnings. We will see highs in the 70s for the northern two-thirds of Nebraska, 80s along that southern belt, even close to 90 in the southwest, and tomorrow will be even warmer. Pretty cool tonight out west there with lows in the 50s, 60s for most of the state, 70s in the southeast, and even a little bit in the southwest. We will see showers and storms all across Nebraska tonight, but not expecting anything of the strong or severe variety. That will be a concern for the eastern part of the state tomorrow. We'll get to that shortly. But yeah, we'll see showers and storms again late tonight. Tomorrow, things staying cool in the northwest with highs in the 70s, 80s for most of the rest of the west and also in the northeast, 90s in the southeast, extending down to most of the southwest as well. And we talked about those showers and thunderstorms. It's once again going to come up that corridor from Kansas. It's going to extend into Iowa. And so as far as Nebraska is concerned, this area right here, extending from Hastings all the way up to close to Sioux City, you could be seeing hail, high winds, and maybe even a tornado. So be prepared to stay alert Friday night.
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6: My name is Taya Wagerman. I am currently a nutrition specialist and a nutrition supervisor at Faith Health. As a nutrition specialist, I help patients ensure that their dietary needs are met. This is important to ensure full recovery. In the nutrition department, we all work together and overall help each other out in any situation. And also, we work with other staff, such as the dietitians and nurses, to ensure each patient's needs are being met. Faith Health is different than other places that I've worked, as I feel like I've built a lot of relationships here. I feel like I can go to the people above me and not only speak with them about work, but also other life-related situations, which is really important, and it makes me feel welcome every day. Having Faith Health in the community matters, as all individuals need a strong support system for their overall well-being. Community, that's what Faith Health means to me.
7: The final day of Husker Harvest Days is set to get underway. Hi, I'm Susan Littlefield with the American Ag Network. Yeah, the first couple of days brought some rain, or as we like to say, dust control here at the show. Matt Yumlin joins us as he talks about some of the new demonstrations they've added to this year's Husker Harvest Days.
8: We had all the demos that we normally have: tillage, harvest, haying demonstrations, autonomy, sprayers, strip till, you know, all the things that we normally have. But we have added corn stalk baling, bale processing, TMR mixer demos, and then we've also added a skid steer experience. So a couple different brands of skid steer you can get in the cab, play with a few different implements. We've got bale spear and bucket and pallet forks and grapples, and just the ability to kind of experience some skid steers in action.
7: And I understand too, you're the livestock side of Husker Harvest Days has grown as well.
8: Yeah, so that whole northwest quadrant of the grounds, full of beef stuff, full of cow calf and feedlot things. You know, we've

0: always had the morning and afternoon cattle handling demonstration. We've, in the middle of that, we have a partnership with NCBA, so they brought in Kurt Pate and having a stockmanship and stewardship demonstration happening. So that whole Northwest quadrant of beef activity is even more full than we've ever had it before.
1: For you, what do you enjoy? I mean, I can't even think how many years you've been doing this. But a few years.
0: A few, yep.
1: Yeah, but what do you enjoy about this time of Husker Harvest Days as harvest is starting to take place around us?
0: Well, it feels like harvest, right?
1: Oh.
0: I mean, I'm going to go home and climb into a grain cart tractor and nobody's going to care who I am for the next 6-8 weeks. But you know what I really enjoy, I'm kind of a partially adopted Hall County resident here. I've been coming and doing this show for about 22 years now, and I like the family reunion, you know, seeing Susan and seeing everybody that I've had the opportunity to make friends with over many years of doing this.
1: Can't make it out to the final day of the show? Head to huskerharvestdays.com. They'll be posting lots of information from this year's show and plans for next year's. Outside of Grand Island at Husker Harvest Days, I'm Susan Littlefield reporting.
2: Stories from around the state today. One of the roads to the 2028 Los Angeles Olympics will go through Omaha. The International Volleyball Federation announced today that CHI Health Center Arena will be hosting pool play and the round of 16 in next year's Women's Volleyball World Cup. It's the first time ever the tournament's being held in North America. And next year's tournament carries added weight beyond determining a world champion. It will also serve as an Olympic qualifier. The top three national teams that haven't yet secured a berth in the 2028 Olympics will earn their spots through that competition. Organizers say ticket pricing will be announced in mid-October once the tournament pools are set. O'Neill and Summerland play each other in football for the first time ever tomorrow. The game will be historic for another reason, though. The Summerland Bobcats will be going for their first ever win as an 11-man football program. And for Coach Tom Tramer, it's a chance to coach for the first time against his former coach, Brock Eichelberger. Eichelberger was head coach at Ewing when Tramer was there as a player. Tramer says he's been looking forward to the idea of coaching against his mentor for a while.
3: When I was in the eight-man game, I learned a lot of the stuff I did from him, and now I'm trying to take some of what they do and kind of incorporate it into the 11-man game. So he's got a big coaching tree. He's very well respected. I told him when I was coaching eight man a long time ago, I said, oh, it'd be really fun to coach against you someday. I never thought I'd be an 11 man, but here we are. So it's going to be fun to be across, on the other sideline. And then the handshake after the game is going to be a lot of fun.
2: O'Neill's coming off their first win of the season, 14-0 over Kearney Catholic last week. You'll be able to see the first ever matchup between these two new rivals tomorrow on NCN, part of a doubleheader, starting at 4:15 Central Time. Nebraska volleyball made quick work of their in-state rival yesterday. Highlights and reaction next in sports. You're watching News Channel Nebraska.
4: Blast of warm weather, and we mean it this time, maybe, because we certainly never know what to expect when it comes to Nebraska weather, but we do expect that there's a big upper level system coming in this weekend that's not only going to bring a cold front with it, but also some significant precipitation for Friday night all the way through Sunday. We'll get to that shortly. But yes, right now we're warming up again one more time. Hopefully, if you're expecting some fall weather, you want to enjoy your pumpkin spice and your sweaters, just have to wait a little bit longer. Highs in the 70s for the northern two-thirds of Nebraska, 80s for the southern third, even close to 90 down in the McCook area. And tonight, your lows will be in the 50s out west, 60s for most of the state, 70s in the southeast and even in the southwest as well. Showers and storms all across Nebraska tonight. Nothing of the strong or even severe variety is expected there, but lots of wetness overnight. At least that means there won't be any more fog this morning like there was in a lot of places across the state, particularly in the east today. And if it were, it would burn off quickly because, as you can see, we'll have highs in the 70s for the northwest, 80s for most of the state, 90s in the southeast, and a little bit extending to the southwest. And as we can mention before there,

We've got showers and storms coming through that same old corridor up through from Kansas into Nebraska, into the, we'll say southwest or western Iowa. It's really going to be up through Omaha and up even into the Sioux City area. A big system that is going to bring hail, high winds, and maybe even a tornado or two. As far as Nebraska is concerned, this is the area that is most likely going to be seeing severe weather Friday night. So find ways to stay alert. A wet weekend, but a cool weekend. As we mentioned, that system is bringing in a cold front along with the precipitation. So the Northeast, it's going to feel like Seattle, with the exception of Monday. You might see rain every day the next week, but you certainly will see cooler temperatures, 60s and 70s for your high. Southeast also seeing storms through the rest of the weekend, along with that big time cool down and staying cool, 60s and 70s for the new week after that, as we finally start to hit that fall equinox that's coming up next week. Central, yeah, you'll see a warm and wet Friday and then a cool and wet weekend and staying cool, 60s and 70s for your highs as well. Northwest going to be one of the warmer and drier spots in the state. A little rain for you on Friday and Saturday, not a whole lot to speak of, and then staying in the 70s and even upper 70s next week. And the Southwest also seeing a nice, well, not a frying egg on your face Friday, but certainly heating up there and then cooling down as we get towards the next week with a little bit of shower and storm action this weekend.

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1: Oldest sayings, defense wins championships, next man up, both on full display by Nebraska volleyball in the I-80 rivalry as the top-ranked Huskers welcomed 20th-ranked Creighton to Pinnacle Bank Arena last night. Jake Bartecki has more.

0: For the second time this season, Nebraska had to play a match shorthanded at middle blocker, but that didn't slow down the top-ranked Big Red. The Huskers knock off number 20 Creighton in straight sets in the I-80 rivalry, holding the Blue Jays to a negative hitting percentage.
1: Our backcourt was really good, and I thought we picked up the junk. We talked about that, just, you know, they're going to get some kills, but if we can take care of the tips and junk, then we'll be in a great spot. So we executed that part of our defense plan.
2: Disappointing the way that we came out the first set, especially. We kind of talked about having a little bit of an underdog mentality going into this match and be the aggressor, be the team that throws the first punch, and I just thought we played too soft in the first set.
0: The Huskers took care of the Jays 25-13, 25-15, 25-19 behind 9 kills from Andy Jackson. That was a match high. But they were without Big Ten Player of the Week Manaya Obeche, who missed Wednesday night's match with an illness. Enter Kenna Cogill, who found out she'd be getting the starting nod just moments before the match. That was impressive to herself, Andy Jackson, and Danny Busboom Kelly.
3: Yeah, I feel like just going into it with like an open mindset, like knowing that if I go in like to make a like moment, I guess, for myself and just like help my teammates out and everything.
4: Just really want to give her kudos because what she did was really hard. Getting or learning that you're playing right before the match, you know, not a whole lot of time to mentally prepare, but we just talked about it in the locker room. Kenna shows up every day at practice, ready to go. She's always been a huge part of the success on this team. You know, she's pushing us every single day in practice, and I think that really translated today on the court.
1: Kenna works hard, comes in every day, does her job, and waits her turn, and she got rewarded with the way she played. She just was so, the most impressive thing about her was not her hitting percentage, just her composure, the way she played. It was just like she played like a senior, and she acted like one, which is even more impressive.
0: Nebraska stays undefeated in the I-80 rivalry. They are now 25-0 against the Blue Jays. That's pretty impressive. As far as the status for Manaya Obeche, Danny Busboom-Kelly saying postgame, it's just an illness. She hopes she has her back for Friday night when the Tar Heels of North Carolina come to town. That's the next time the Huskers will play for the Jays. They're also in action on Friday as they will take on Kansas State. Covering the Huskers, Jake Bartecki, News Channel Nebraska.
5: And Grace Schmetting returned to her former school. The outside hitter swung for the fences for UNK. She had a match-leading 15 kills and a .382 hitting percentage for the Lopers as they swept Fort Hays State. Carly Purdy added 8 kills on 17 attempts. The Blue and Gold hit .388 as a team, holding Hays to a .152 hitting percentage. The Lopers now 12-1 on the year. They're at Washburn this coming Saturday. And that's sports for your Thursday. Stick around. We got more news and weather on the way. Thanks for joining us. Have a great day. 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

Thanks for joining us on News Channel Nebraska. Coming up this hour on NCN, council members in Northeast Nebraska searching for solutions after the wastewater plant started sending some sewage into the Elkhorn River. Golfers in Northeast Nebraska nearly had one less spot to tee off this year before a community scrambled to try and save par. International volleyball is making a stop in Nebraska next year, hosting pool play for the World Cup. Two kids in central Nebraska seeing a problem, and instead of walking by, they picked up a broom to help out. It's been a couple of muggy, foggy, and misty days in Kearney, the sunshine disappearing for much of the last 48 hours. Michael Shively joins us for the first time this hour with a check on when we might get

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1: Thanks, Dave. Here's a look at the satellite radar on News Channel Nebraska. And yeah, if you're out west, it has rained today. This radar going up until about 4 p.m. Central time, but storms developed earlier today. They have passed through the Nebraska Panhandle, still hitting that area, not prompting severe thunderstorm warnings, but some locally heavy rainfall. It's possible throughout the night that this could continue in that area and move to the east. Tonight's lows going to be cool in the west. Lows of 57, mid-60s in central Nebraska. It'll stay in the low 70s in the eastern part of the state. Rain likely everywhere in Nebraska, but again, not much in terms of severe weather expected. What about tomorrow, the hottest day of this part of the week? 90s in south central and southeast Nebraska, just getting to the upper 70s out west.
0: Thanks, Michael. We'll get back to the weather for a longer version of the forecast in a little bit. For the time being, we're touching on the top stories from around Nebraska. City of Norfolk wastewater plant is operating at a significantly reduced capacity and sending unsafe water into the Elkhorn River. NCN's Michael Shively tells us about the investigation into the source of the problems.
2: Okay.
1: Norfolk City officials answered lots of questions about the city's wastewater woes during the emergency council meeting Tuesday. The problems don't affect drinking water, they don't affect the water supply, and you should avoid the Elkhorn River near the wastewater treatment plant. But they didn't say exactly who might be to blame for the issue.
3: No comment.
4: It's we're not going to go down that road.
3: Yeah.
4: Not right now. We're not prepared to do that.
1: That's because city and state officials are still investigating. But that didn't stop the public from making an educated guess.
5: We know we've had issues with a specific business in town.
6: Everybody knows that milk absolutely destroys that biological creatures in there.
7: I have to live my life every day next to the Actus plant. The smells are just horrific down there, and it's just not fair to the south side. The smells are not coming from the wastewater treatment plant. They're coming from the property of Actus, and we have to do something about it.
1: Plant behind me is the one in Milk Specialties Global. It underwent a massive expansion a few years ago. Last year, it was subject to a Flat Water Free Press investigation that found the plant had violated its wastewater agreement with the city 284 times in 1 year. Last August, the city upped its daily fine for violating the agreement from $1,000 to $5,000. Councilman Corey Granquist hasn't forgotten.
8: It wasn't that long ago where we raised our fines, and we seem to still be having issues. I think we need to relook at whether those are high enough and strong enough to deter things like this from happening.
1: City engineer Steve Ramis and state investigators toured three food industry facilities Tuesday, Actus, Highland Dairy, and Wispac. They were asking about Quat, an industrial sanitation product that has built up in the treatment plant and is likely to blame for the problems. Ramis asked two businesses to put Quat blockers in place this week. I reached out to each business for comment Wednesday and didn't receive any responses. Ramis says they know the gravity of the situation.
9: They understand the impact to the city. They understand the impact to them as industry. So if we have to shut them down or if we have to reduce their flow or their activity, they understand the impact to them as a business.
1: City Attorney Melissa Figueroa says it's too early to talk publicly about possible legal repercussions, but the council did meet in closed session to discuss potential litigation. Locals have a clear view of what they want as a resolution.
10: Hopefully we get this solved and get back to Norfolk being a nice, clean city again.
11: I just hope that our sewage treatment plant can be brought back up to speed and so that all the wastewater that this city generates runs through the plant and comes out the other side clean.
1: In Norfolk, Michael Shively, News Channel Nebraska.
0: Crews in Norfolk are working in downtown to string new festoon lighting directly over the road. Work will move through the project area in phases as part of the larger Illuminate River Point initiative designed to

connect downtown directly to the riverfront with overhanging street lights. Norfolk Economic Development Director Melissa Garcia says the project is funded primarily through a 1.1

0: walkways. She says ensuring the light fixtures could withstand harsh weather conditions as being a top priority.
1: Again, that safety component's big, not just to create safe walking, but to make sure anything that we're providing stands up to that. So you'll see that from the quality of materials that we're using to even the patterns in which they're installed, all of that done is done with that safety in mind and withholding, you know, through the Nebraska weather.
0: Drivers should watch for crews wrapping up work on Brash Avenue until tomorrow, as well as temporary lane restrictions in the Riverpoint District as lighting installation continues. A small structure fire was caught before it burned down a shop in central Nebraska. The Sherman County Sheriff's Office says they were notified of a fire at a shop this morning. Officials say it happened south of Loup City. The Rockville Volunteer Fire Department was first on scene and requested backup from Ravenna and Loup City. Firefighters did have to cut a hole in the side of the building to get to the flames. Authorities say it was deemed electrical in nature. No injuries were reported.
2: 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A one-on-one with Coach Rhule reliving the game that was. The highs, the lows, and the path forward. You don't want to miss this. 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
5: Community hero.
0: The North Central District Health Department is giving local schools a chance to freshen up their concession stands this fall. NCDHD says they're launching the Healthy Concession Stand Mini Grant, offering schools up to $1,000 for new equipment and $350 in project support to add healthier food and beverage options. The grant's open to all schools across nine counties in Northeast and North Central Nebraska, including Pierce, Knox, Antelope, and Holt. Officials say with sporting events often lasting throughout the day, families are depending on concession stands for full meals rather than just occasional snacks.
6: So things that I guess I envision this leading to is potentially like bananas or clementines as some fresh fruit options. And then there's a variety of different packaged foods. And I think it'll be interesting if people select something that is more driven towards kids or adults. But there's a lot of different options.
0: NCDHD is encouraging parents and community members to reach out to their local athletic directors and school boards to ask them to apply. The application deadline is September 30th. Tribal communities in Nebraska say they are facing a widening funding crisis. A new report says federal cuts and limited philanthropic dollars are now threatening long-term progress across Native American country. The pressure is especially sharp in higher education. The Brookings Institution and the American Indian College Fund released the analysis. Officials at Little Priest Tribal College in Winnebago say pandemic-era investments brought temporary gains to Native colleges, and recent federal actions have reversed much of the momentum.
7: This constant threat of funding cuts impedes our growth because we are not sure whether to be aggressive in offering new programs or to be careful. That's the biggest issue we face.
0: The American Indian College Fund says the report provides significant evidence of chronic underfunding by the federal government, despite trust and treaty obligations to Native Americans.
8: You can't really have this self-determination in the Native community without being a culturally grounded, well-educated person.

0: There are 34 tribal colleges and universities. College officials say every dollar invested in TCUS returns $1.60 in tax revenue. David City Public Schools is moving forward with a plan to renovate and expand its school. At a special school board meeting last night, the board discussed offering a contract manager at risk to Hausman Construction. The motion passed. This contract would allow Hausman to work directly with Clark and Anderson to develop a plan and then submit a guaranteed max price bid to the school board. From there, the board will then decide what to do. NCN spoke with Superintendent Dr. Chad Danker earlier this week. He said the hope is to vote on it at the December meeting if Hausman is able to return their contract before then. At a meeting on Monday night, the board asked for an additional $100,000 for the tax levy for this fiscal year. The money used for this project and most of the projects completed within DCPS have gone this route in the past, making for a minimal increase to property owners within the district. A bond would force residents to decide on whether they would want to proceed with the expansion or not. Dr. Danker also telling NCN any taxes levied into general or special building funds results in a 30% property tax credit for landowners. The credit is not received in a bond. What Dr. Danker did not tell NCN at the time was the school district is currently accepting applicants for the next superintendent. Danker had been with the district for the last 14 years. They're one of five school districts currently seeking an application through the Nebraska Association of School Boards website, joining Blair, North Platte, Plattsmouth, and Valentine.
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6: University of Nebraska, Lincoln, and essentially unchanged from last week. We still have these areas way out in the west, Sydney area, and then northwest Nebraska, just to the south of Chadron. Those are the areas still in exceptional drought, the worst category that you can find. But as you move to the east, it gets a little bit better. Southeast part of the state, not in any kind of drought. Many areas like Norfolk, Columbus, just in the abnormally dry category. Not much change from last week. This could provide some change. Here is your future cast. Already been raining all day in the panhandle. That's likely to continue, as this map shows, throughout the evening hours. Into the overnight, this could move.

0: move into eastern northeast Nebraska too, but not anything too severe expected. Tonight's lows getting down into the 50s in the west, mid 60s through central Nebraska, 65 in Broken Bow, 69 in Grand Island, low 70s in the southeast part of the state. Now tonight's conditions, as we showed, you're going to see rain pretty much anywhere in Nebraska. The northern tier of the state are going to be a little bit cloudier. Maybe some lightning here and there in the south, but not anything too severe. Tomorrow's highs, it could get up to 94 in Beatrice, but much cooler in the north, 77 in Ainsworth and in Chadron.
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2: Cattle futures were lower Thursday. More on that in just a moment. I'm Brownfield Commodity Market reporter John Perkins at the closing market minute for Thursday, September 17th. In the grains and oilseeds, soybeans did close mixed. Contracts were down early under harvest pressure and spillover from a decline in crude oil. But when soybean meal started to rally, soybeans followed. Still, as those gains in bean meal abated, soybeans eventually closed mixed. Soybean meal was up on demand expectations and product spread trade against soybean oil. As for corn, it did close lower, seeing consistent pressure from a combination of profit-taking, harvest activity, and that decline in crude oil. And wheat was lower on profit-taking and slow export demand, as the ongoing situation in the Black Sea region has not improved global demand for U.S. wheat. The trade continues to keep an eye on development weather in the southern hemisphere, along with some harvest delays in parts of Canada. Over the Chicago Mercantile Exchange, live and feeder cattle were lower, getting ready for this week's widespread direct cash cattle business. Some light traders reported at 350 on the dress basis in Nebraska. That's steady with last week's weighted average. And there were some bids on the table on the live basis in Kansas and Texas, but those were passed. Widespread trade could wait until after the USDA's cattle on feed numbers, which are out on Friday afternoon. Box beef was lower at midday on Thursday. And hogs ended the session mixed, mostly lower. Pork was up at midday, but the wholesale market's been very inconsistent recently and cash demand was slow. With the closing market minute for Thursday, September 17th, I'm Brownfield Commodity Market reporter John Perkins.
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5: 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NCN's Tyler Murphy has the story of how the course got out of the trap.
6: The Pierce Community Golf Course was stuck in the sand with that piling and unplayable holes. But now, thanks to community support, they're back on the green with just a swing.
7: So we were in debt at almost $700,000. And so we were at a point where, we were looking at shutting the course down.
8: If you visited the Pierce Golf Course earlier this year, things were looking a little rough around the edges. But step onto the fairway today and you'll see a very different picture.
9: We had six holes that were good, three holes that were bad. So especially hole six, from what we were last fall and this spring to now, we've made leaps and bounds.
8: Temporary Pierce Golf Course Board President

0: Andy White says community members stepped in to alter the course's trajectory by donating countless hours of labor.
1: That was one of the most refreshing things about our communities. We had not only people step forward to take care of the debt, but then we had people step forward to serve on this transitional board and take care of the positions that we needed.
0: White says three community members stepped in to buy the course, not to shut it down, but to preserve what it means to the town.
1: And they made it very clear that they wanted the community to run it because they didn't want the perception that they were doing this as an investment or to close the course.
0: For the board, that sweat equity from the volunteer work was a game changer. So was bringing on a familiar face in Pierce, new clubhouse manager Rick Higgins.
2: They're the ones that are coming behind us that we hope will respect this place enough that they will take over someday.
0: That second wind is extending the season well past the summer heat. As long as the Nebraska weather plays ball, the pins are staying in the ground and the course will remain open for play into the fall months.
3: It's a definite challenge, a fun challenge, but to try to get it back to the condition it's in now.
0: If you're looking to get a few more rounds in before winter sets in, tee times are still available online and at the clubhouse. In Pierce, Tyler Murphy, News Channel Nebraska.
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9: Your forecast on News Channel Nebraska. Yeah, it's been raining out in the west. Your satellite radar going up until about 4 p.m. Heavy rain in many parts of the Panhandle and northern Sand Hills. So a much needed rain in that part of the states, and hasn't been severe in terms of heavy hail or extreme wind, at least to this point. That could develop, but not very likely this evening. Here's what it'll look like throughout the rest of the day today. Towards the overnight hours, expect to see some more spotty showers throughout the west and central parts of the state. In the overnight hours, those are possible to move into eastern Nebraska. As far as the lows tonight, 57 expected in the Nebraska Panhandle, 64 in North Platte, 70 degrees low in Hastings, 67 in Norfolk. Rain likely everywhere in Nebraska in the overnight hours. Check those rain gauges in the morning. See how much precipitation you're able to get in your area. Tomorrow's highs.

0: 77 in Chandran. Drive a little bit south and it'll be up to 87 degrees in Scotts Bluff. Certainly warm in southeast Nebraska, or at least that's what's expected. Friday likely to be the hottest day of the next five. 90s in southeast Nebraska, up to 94 degrees. Much cooler though in the north. Severe weather possible with this heat. Keep an eye on it. Level one concern, marginal risk there in the easternmost part of the state. Locally heavy rainfall, maybe some damaging winds. Extended forecast, warm tomorrow in northwest Nebraska, but not the 90s. Then after that, it's down into the 70s for your highs. Lows maybe even dipping below 50 over the next week. In southwest Nebraska, certainly a bit warmer tomorrow, but then again, back into the 70s for your highs with chances for rain both days this weekend. Northeast Nebraska, the chances for rain extend even further. Hopefully that will fully eliminate drought concerns in parts of that part of the state. 90 and rainy on Friday, and then more rain expected throughout the weekend to bring those ponchos to Norfolk's Oktoberfest. Now, what about central Nebraska? Hot tomorrow, rain chances over the weekend. Sun comes back out early next week, but the hot temperatures don't come with it. The highs just in the mid-60s. And southeast Nebraska, five chances for rain here in the extended forecast, so hopefully going to be good for farmers here late in the growing season. Now, here's your picture of the week brought to you by Obermiller Seamless. Thanks for their sponsorship, and thanks to Zach Cave of Columbus. He's a repeat winner, and you can see why. A titled Red Sky Morning. Beautiful there in Platte County. You have the water, you have the road, and the gorgeous sky. You can submit your own photo at newschannelnebraska.com.
1: Directors meeting this morning in Lincoln with discussion of fall sports official numbers and an executive session for the state track and field championships contract at the forefront. NSAA Assistant Director Nate Newhouse says fall sports officials numbers have differed between sports, with a small increase in softball, which currently has a little over 220 registered officials, while football has dropped an estimated 15 to 19 officials. Newhouse was pleased with the referee classification rates for each sport.
2: So we're getting people where they need to be to actually get them on the court. The NHSOA is doing a great job. Each one of us have a group of people that are really doing a nice job of overseeing the observations and contacting officials and plugging them in the networking world. And so it's a positive team effort by a lot of people involved in that.
1: The sport of volleyball was able to add five officials to the ranks. NSAA Officials Appreciation Week is set for next week. In addition, NSAA officials are reportedly working to finalize another one-year contract at Burke Stadium in Omaha for state track and field championships. Neal and Summerlin playing each other in football for the first time ever tomorrow. The game will be historic for another reason. The Summerlin Bobcats will be going for their first ever victory as an 11-man football program. For head coach Tom Tramer, it's a chance to coach for the first time against his former coach, Brock Eichelberger, who was head coach at Ewing when Tramer was a player. Tramer says he's been looking forward to the idea of coaching against his mentor for a while.
3: When I was in the eight-man game, I learned a lot of the stuff I did from him, and now I'm trying to take some of what they do and kind of incorporate it into the 11-man game. So he's got a big coaching tree. He's very well respected. I told him when I was coaching eight-man a long time ago, I said, oh, it'd be really fun to coach against you someday. I never thought I'd be an 11-man, but here we are. So it's going to be fun to be across, on the other sideline, and then the handshake after the game is going to be a lot of fun.
1: O'Neill is fresh off their first win of the campaign, 14-0 over Kearney Catholic last week. You can see the first ever matchup between the two rivals tomorrow on NCN as part of a doubleheader starting at 4:15 p.m. Central Time. One of the roads to the 2028 Los Angeles Olympics will drive through Omaha. The International Volleyball Federation announcing CHI Health Center Arena will host pool play and the round of 16 in next year's Women's World Cup. It's the first time the tourney will be held in North America. Next year's tournament carries added weight beyond determining a champion. It will also serve as an Olympic qualifier, with the top three national teams not yet securing a berth in the 2028 Olympics earning their spots through the competition. Organizers said ticket pricing will be announced sometime next month, once the tournament pools are set.

0: couple of the older cliches in sports are defense wins championships and next person up. Both were on full display by Nebraska volleyball in the I-80 rivalry. As NCN's Jake Bartecki reports, the top-ranked Huskers welcomed number 20 Creighton to Pinnacle Bank Arena in front of a new Nebraska volleyball home indoor attendance record.
1: Second time this season, Nebraska had to play a match shorthanded at middle blocker, but that didn't slow down the top-ranked Big Red. The Huskers knock off number 20 Creighton in straight sets in the I-80 rivalry, holding the Blue Jays to a negative hitting percentage.
2: Our backcourt was really good, and that we picked up the junk. We talked about that, just, you know, they're going to get some kills, but if we can take care of the tips and junk, then we'll be in a great spot. So we executed that part of our defense plan.
3: Disappointing the way that we came out the first set, especially. We kind of talked about having a little bit of an underdog mentality going into this match and be the aggressor, be the team that throws the first punch. And I just thought we played too soft in the first set.
1: The Huskers took care of the Jays 25-13, 25-15, 25-19 behind nine kills from Andy Jackson. That was a match high. But they were without Big Ten Player of the Week, Manaya Obeche, who missed Wednesday night's match with an illness. Enter Kenna Cogill, who found out she'd be getting the starting nod just moments before the match. That was impressive to herself, Andy Jackson, and Danny Busboom Kelly.
4: Yeah, I feel like just going into it with, like, an open mindset, like, knowing that if I go in, like, to make a, like, moment, I guess, for myself and just, like, help my teammates out and everything.
5: Just really want to give her kudos because what she did was really hard. Getting or learning that you're playing right before the match, you know, not a whole lot of time to mentally prepare, but we just talked about it in the locker room. Kenna shows up every day at practice, ready to go. She's always been a huge part of the success on this team. You know, she's pushing us every single day in practice, and I think that really translated today on the court.
2: Kenna works hard, comes in every day, does her job, and waits her turn. And she got rewarded with the way she played. She just was so, most impressive thing about her was not her hitting percentage, just her composure, the way she played. It was just like, she played like a senior and she acted like one, which is even more impressive.
1: Nebraska stays undefeated in the I-80 rivalry. They are now 25-0 against the Blue Jays. That's pretty impressive. As far as the status for Manaya Obeche, Danny Busboom-Kelly saying postgame, it's just an illness. She hopes she has her back for Friday night when the Tar Heels of North Carolina come to town. That's the next time the Huskers will play for the Jays. They're also in action on Friday as they will take on Kansas State. Covering the Huskers, Jake Bartecki, News Channel Nebraska.
0: Dub, Nebraska stays unbeaten on the season, moving to 8-0. The Jays, meanwhile, slide, making it three straight, dropping to 5-5. Nebraska's home to North Carolina tomorrow night at 7 o'clock, with the match being carried on BTN. Creighton is home to K-State with a 7 p.m. first serve. A cool down for most of this week across much of the state, although folks in southwest Nebraska are still much warmer than the rest of us. Michael Shively joins us once again with a look ahead to the weekend temps.
6: Thanks, Dave. Here's a look at the satellite radar on News Channel Nebraska. And yeah, if you're out west, it has rained today. This radar going up until about 4 p.m. Central Time, but storms developed earlier today. They have passed through the Nebraska Panhandle, still hitting that area. Not prompting severe thunderstorm warnings, but some locally heavy rainfall. It's possible throughout the night that this could continue in that area and move to the east. Tonight's lows going to be cool in the west, lows of 57, mid-60s in central Nebraska. It'll stay in the low 70s in the eastern part of the state. Rain likely everywhere in Nebraska, but again, not much in terms of severe weather expected. What about tomorrow, the hottest day of this part of the week? 90s in south central and southeast Nebraska, just getting to the upper 70s out west.
0: Thanks, Michael. He'll be back in less than 10 minutes for another round of forecasting right here on News Channel Nebraska. And local newscast during the bottom half of the hour as we get into more of the top stories from around the region. Nebraska's care for moms when it comes to their mental health condition ranks among the highest in the Midwest. In fact, only neighboring Colorado is doing a better job, according to the Policy Center for Maternal Mental Health. The bad news for Nebraska, the state received a C- grade, slightly below the national average. Nebraska only checks off one of six boxes in the providers and treatment category, according to

0: These lines established by the policy center. It's estimated around 1 in 5 mothers end up experiencing a maternal mental health condition, according to the PCMMH, and the lack of insurance claims for those cases have caught the attention of Nebraska Medicine.
1: We are not entering enough women into care, screening enough women, and moving processes forward from a payment and policy standpoint. And so that identifies huge gaps in what we know about perinatal depression, perinatal meaning before delivery, as well as in that postpartum era, that first year of life after delivery.
0: About mental health are higher across the country, with the Lindsey Clancy case making headlines recently. A Nebraska senator also had concerns with her own well-being and for her children, and she was willing to share her postpartum experience with our news partners at WOWT.
2: Extreme postpartum depression, anxiety, including suicide ideation. I was in a very dark place. Again, I did not think I deserved to live. I did not think I deserved to be a parent. I did not think, and I started to make a plan, honestly. What happens if I leave? Who will take care of my kids? Do I take my kids with me?
0: Spivey tells WOWT she was able to get the care she needed through the support of friends and family. Spivey says there are many factors involved, and those can make it more difficult for some moms to get the proper treatment. Spivey presented an interim study to the state's Health and Human Services Committee yesterday in hopes of making changes to enhance the opportunities for more mothers to be assisted in a time of need. A drinking water notice has been issued for northern Nebraska's largest city. The city of Valentine says their nitrate levels were higher than the maximum contaminant level after 2 rounds of testing. Adults and children over the age of 6 months are allowed to drink the tap water at the current levels. Infants cannot drink the water because their tiny bodies are unable to process the chemical the way older individuals are. Furthermore, boiling is a bad idea because it'll increase the nitrate parts per million after the water evaporates. Pregnant women are also warned to find a new source for water until the levels are retested and stabilized within the acceptable amounts. The city says it will provide alternate drinking water upon request to homes with infants younger than 6 months, pregnant women, or nursing mothers. Facing a projected deficit of at least 9 figures, Governor Pillen has changed the way Nebraska will be forecasting its financial future. Pillen appointing former state senators Tom Breezy and Lou Anne Linehan to the Nebraska Economic Forecasting Advisory Board. Pillen also adding an accountant from Omaha, Tim Wilson, swapping out a third of the 9-person board. The Flatwater Free Press reports this is the first time in the 40-year history a governor has made such a drastic change. Breezy and Linehan saying they will be objective in their duties on the board and remain independent of any bias or influence from Pillen. The former state senators were among the lawmakers who reduced Nebraska's taxes from 2022 by nearly 3% for the state's top earners and more than 3% for corporations, with each being at 3.99% by next year. Some lawmakers are concerned with the look of placing two longtime friends into these positions as a way to possibly shine up the budget projections come October, ahead of the general election in November. Democratic gubernatorial candidate Lynn Walls saying in part, quote, Jim Pillen has spent 4 years governing in the dark. No phone records, no public calendar, and no big contracts for political allies. Now he's stacked the forecasting board with the same people who helped him write his tax plan and the reason we are in a budget crisis today. The Nebraska Association of Public Employees is declaring temporary victory over artificial intelligence cameras in the workplace. A Nebraska Court of Industrial Relations ruling prohibits Richardson County from using AI cameras to discipline road workers while a technology case is pending. The ruling came after an August hearing where the court allowed the county to continue to use the AI-integrated cameras for the county's stated purposes of safety and maintenance, not for the purpose of disciplining employees. NAEP said in one case a worker was disciplined because his road grader did not move. The AI did not know the machine was out for a 2-day maintenance program. NAEP currently has a separate wage dispute involving the roads department and the Richardson County Board awaiting final decision. Next on NCN, we're getting back into the weather mix with Michael Shively.
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1: On News Channel Nebraska, new today, the updated drought monitor from the University of Nebraska-Lincoln, and essentially unchanged from last week. We still have these areas way out in the west, Sydney area, and then northwest Nebraska, just to the south of Chadron. Those are the areas still in exceptional drought, the worst category that you can find. But as you move to the east, it gets a little bit better. Southeast part of the state, not in any kind of drought. Many areas like Norfolk, Columbus, just in the abnormally dry category. Not much change from last week. This could provide some change. Here is your future cast. Already been raining all day in the panhandle. That's likely to continue, as this map shows, throughout the evening hours. Into the overnight, this could move into eastern northeast Nebraska too, but not anything too severe expected. Tonight's lows getting down into the 50s in the west, mid 60s through central Nebraska, 65 in Broken Bow, 69 in Grand Island, low 70s in the southeast part of the state. Now tonight's conditions, as we showed, you're going to see rain pretty much anywhere in Nebraska. The northern tier of the state are going to be a little bit cloudier. Maybe some lightning here and there in the south, but not anything too severe. Tomorrow's highs, it could get up to 94 in Beatrice, but much cooler in the north, 77 in Ainsworth and in Chadron.
2: Cattle futures were lower Thursday. More on that in just a moment. I'm Brownfield Commodity Market reporter John Perkins at the closing market minute for Thursday, September 17th. In the grains and oil seeds, soybeans did close mix. Contracts were down early under harvest pressure and spillover from a decline in crude oil. But when soybean meal started to rally, soybeans followed. Still, as those gains in bean meal abated, soybeans eventually closed mixed. Soybean meal was up on demand expectations and product spread trade against soybean oil. As for corn, it did close lower, seeing consistent pressure from a combination of profit-taking, harvest activity, and that decline in crude oil. And wheat was lower on profit-taking and slow export demand, as the ongoing situation in the Black Sea region has not improved global demand for U.S. wheat. The trade continues to keep an eye on development weather in the southern hemisphere, along with some harvest delays in parts of Canada. Over the Chicago Mercantile Exchange, live and feeder cattle were lower, getting ready for this week's widespread direct cash cattle business. Some light traders reported at 350 on the dress basis in Nebraska. That's steady with last week's weighted average. And there were some bids on the table on the live basis in Kansas and Texas, but those were passed. Widespread trade could wait until after the USDA's cattle on feed numbers, which are out on Friday afternoon. Box beef was lower at midday on Thursday. And hogs ended the session mixed, mostly lower. Pork was up at midday, but the wholesale market's been very inconsistent recently and cash demand was slow. With the closing market minute for Thursday, September 17th, I'm Brownfield Commodity Market reporter John Perkins.
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4: The final day of Husker Harvest Days is set to get underway. Hi, I'm Susan Littlefield with the American Ag Network. Yeah, the first couple of days brought some rain, or as we like to say, dust control here at the show. Matt Yumlin joins us as he talks about some of the new demonstrations they've added to this year's Husker Harvest Days.
5: We had all the demos that we normally had: tillage, harvest, haying demonstrations, autonomy, sprayers, strip till, you know, all the things that we normally have. But we have added corn stalk baling, bale processing, TMR mixer demos, and then we've also added a skid steer experience. So a couple different brands of skid steer you can get in the cab, play with a few different implements. We've got bale spear and bucket and pallet forks and grapples, and just the ability to kind of experience some skid steers in action.
4: And I understand too, the livestock side of Husker Harvest Days has grown as well.
5: Yeah, so that whole northwest quadrant of the grounds, full of beef stuff, full of cow-calf and feedlot things. We've always had the morning and afternoon cattle handling demonstration. Okay. We've, in the middle of that, we have a partnership with NCBA, so they brought in Kurt Pate, and having

0: a stockmanship, a stewardship demonstration happening. So that whole northwest quadrant of beef activity is even more full than we've ever had it before.
1: For you, what do you enjoy? I mean, I can't even think how many years you've been doing this. But a few years.
0: A few, yep.
1: Yeah, but what do you enjoy about this time of Husker Harvest Days as harvest is starting to take place around us?
0: Well, it feels like harvest, right?
1: Oh.
0: I mean, I'm going to go home and climb into a grain car tractor and nobody's going to care who I am for the next 6-8 weeks. But you know what I really enjoy, I'm kind of a partially adopted Hall County resident here. I've been coming and doing this show for about 22 years now, and I like the family reunion, you know, seeing Susan and seeing, you know, seeing everybody that I've had the opportunity to make friends with over many years of doing this.
1: Can't make it out to the final day of the show? Head to huskerharvestdays.com. They'll be posting lots of information from this year's show and plans for next year's. Outside of Grand Island at Husker Harvest Days, I'm Susan Littlefield reporting.
2: Combo at home of Nebraska volleyball Friday night, and the Black Shirts rolling out the red carpet for North Dakota on Saturday evening. As for a bar tab, a national analyst found himself swimming in receipts.
3: Start lots of different talking points as we go, so let's go with what has happened already. Creighton versus Nebraska. The Jays did not live up to what they were hoping to perform, especially after 3 of the last 4 going 5 sets against the Cornhuskers. Nebraska probably not living up to what they wanted to do after only hitting 202 against Creighton. But hey, at the end of the day, number one remains number one.
4: Yeah, Nebraska dominated that game. I mean, it absolutely dominated it, even with, you know, Plant hitting 202. And I mean, the truth of the story is defense wins championships, right? I mean, Nebraska hit 202, Dave, and they still dominated that match. I mean, swept him in pretty dominating sets, and then, you know, held Creighton to a negative hitting percentage. And I think that match does go 5 sets if Creighton equals Nebraska's hitting percentage or even gets halfway there, maybe. You know, Nebraska didn't serve it very well. But the, you know, focus on the positives a little bit. Kenna Cogill again had to step in a role where Nebraska was shorthanded. Manaya Obeche was out with an illness, should be back on Friday, but you know, second time this season, we've seen her have to slide in for one of the middles, and she lived up to the expectations. And, you know, DBK said it after the game, you know, she's a sophomore that played like a senior and acted like a senior.
3: A new indoor attendance home record for Nebraska volleyball. I'm sure John Rothstein was tickled to find out that information, considering he said he would buy a round for the city of Lincoln. And boy, they showed up. How much money did he spend?
4: So I heard the one outlet reported about 14,500, but I heard a couple more say it got up to 15,000. So I don't know how all that's working. I don't know if that's all on Rothstein. I don't know if he got, you know, some help from CBS or somebody else, or if he paid part of it. Either way, it was an expensive day. And, you know, he said it, he joked to the crowd and he said, I think the lesson here is think before you speak. So, you know, Husker Nation made him pay for it, and they took advantage of it, as they should.
3: It's an expensive lesson. Let's wrap up with this. Nebraska taking on North Dakota. Seems like it should be an easy victory. North Dakota's an FCS squad. Nebraska's 24.5-point favorites. But you never know, especially if you start looking ahead a little bit to Michigan State.
4: Toughest, I think, of the 3 non-conference games Nebraska plays this season is this weekend. When Nebraska scheduled this game 8 or 10 years ago, you know, scheduling goes out a long ways, right? People probably didn't think that they'd have to worry about North Dakota. Well, now North Dakota is very well disciplined. Eric Schmidt's worked with Rob Orrich before. You know, they've got a lot of Nebraska-born kids who are going to probably come back and try to make a little statement in their home state. And, you know, call it what it is, the virtue of FCS football has kind of changed now, right? I mean, you do have – so there's something to be said for some of these guys go FCS guys go play a Power 4 or a Power 5 school and want to make a name for themselves because it might impress Nebraska. It might impress some of the teams that are on Nebraska's schedule down the way that are going to watch this film. So Nebraska's got to be careful this weekend. Fighting Hawks have a good quarterback. Kaminsky could get invited to some NFL camps at the very least. So it's going to be an intriguing one. I'll put it that way on Saturday night.
3: You can't legally bet on the contest in Nebraska. Good teams win, great teams cover. Who you taking?
4: I've got Nebraska, and I actually do have them covering. I think, you know, it'll be pretty close down the stretch, but I think Nebraska's depth, particularly at defensive line, I think could be a little too much for, you know, the line of scrimmage battle with North Dakota. So I'm going 41-14 Huskers.
3: It's a 6:15 kickoff airing on BTN. NCN's Jake Partecki. Thanks for the time.
4: You bet. Thanks, Dave.

0: Forecast on News Channel Nebraska. Yeah, it's been raining out in the west. Your satellite radar going up until about 4 p.m. Heavy rain in many parts of the Panhandle and northern Sand Hills. So a much needed rain in that part of the states, and hasn't been severe in terms of heavy hail or extreme wind, at least to this point. That could develop, but not very likely this evening. Here's what it'll look like throughout the rest of the day today. Towards the overnight hours, expect to see some more spotty showers throughout the west and central parts of the state. In the overnight hours, those are possible to move into eastern Nebraska. As far as the lows tonight, 57 expected in the Nebraska Panhandle, 64 in North Platte, 70 degrees low in Hastings, 67 in Norfolk. Rain likely everywhere in Nebraska in the overnight hours. Check those rain gauges in the morning. See how much precipitation you're able to get in your area. Tomorrow's high is 77 in Chandran. Drive a little bit south and it'll be up to 87 degrees in Scott's Bluff. Certainly warm in southeast Nebraska, or at least that's what's expected. Friday likely to be the hottest day of the next five. 90s in southeast Nebraska, up to 94 degrees. Much cooler, though, in the north. Severe weather possible with this heat. Keep an eye on it. A level one concern, marginal risk there in the easternmost part of the state. Locally heavy rainfall, maybe some damaging winds. Extended forecast, warm tomorrow in northwest Nebraska, but not the 90s. Then after that, it's down into the 70s for your highs, lows maybe even dipping below 50 over the next week. In southwest Nebraska, certainly a bit warmer tomorrow, but then again, back into the 70s for your highs with chances for rain both days this weekend. Northeast Nebraska, the chances for rain extend even further. Hopefully that will fully eliminate drought concerns in parts of that part of the state. 90 and rainy on Friday, and then more rain expected throughout the weekend to bring those ponchos to Norfolk's Oktoberfest. Now, what about central Nebraska? Hot tomorrow, rain chances over the weekend. Sun comes back out early next week, but the hot temperatures don't come with it. The highs just in the mid-60s. And southeast Nebraska, five chances for rain here in the extended forecast, so hopefully going to be good for farmers here late in the growing season. Now, here's your picture of the week brought to you by Obermiller Seamless. Thanks for their sponsorship, and thanks to Zach Cave of Columbus. He's a repeat winner, and you can see why. A titled Red Sky Morning. Beautiful there in Platte County. You have the water, you have the road, and the gorgeous sky. You can submit your own photo at newschannelnebraska.com.
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1: Barney is bringing students and business leaders together in an effort to keep more young talent in Central Nebraska. The Foundry hosting its Central Nebraska Trailblazers event, where it connected UNK students with local businesses and nonprofit leaders. The organization recently expanded from Lincoln into Kearney and is also partnering with the UNK Honors Program on internships. Program officials say the goal is to help students build stronger ties within the community before they graduate.
2: I hadn't felt as connected to the community as I did when I worked with the Trails and Rails Museum through the Foundry. And so it's been kind of escalating from there, which has provided such an immense experience and really has tied me to the Kearney area, which I think kind of answers the problem with the brain drain.
1: He says it plans to continue building its internship program in Central Nebraska. They're still looking for businesses interested in working with UNK students. It's always a goal to find the good being done around Nebraska by those of us at NCN. And two high school students were found doing their part. At the conclusion of a junior high volleyball tournament in Elm Creek yesterday, two students walked into the Buffalo's gym and started to clean up. Colton and Thomas were not asked. They were not provoked by teachers or staff. They just went in to help out. Colton and Thomas are credited by ECHS administration for their random act of kindness by doing a job needing to be done, even if they didn't want to. Thanks for making NCN your choice for coverage of local stories mattering to you. From Norfolk to Valentine, Sydney to towns in the southeast, and right here in the Tri-Cities, we are News Channel Nebraska. 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

0: Thanks for joining us on News Channel Nebraska. Coming up this hour on NCN, council members in Northeast Nebraska searching for solutions after the wastewater plant started sending some sewage into the Elkhorn River. Golfers in Northeast Nebraska nearly had one less spot to tee off this year before a community scrambled to try and save par. International volleyball is making a stop in Nebraska next year, hosting pool play for the World Cup. Two kids in central Nebraska seeing a problem, and instead of walking by, they picked up a broom to help out. It's been a couple of muggy, foggy, and misty days in Kearney, the sunshine disappearing for much of the last 48 hours. Michael Shively joins us for the first time this hour with a check on when we might get some more rays.
1: Thanks, Dave. Here's a look at the satellite radar on News Channel Nebraska. And yeah, if you're out west, it has rained today. This radar going up until about 4 p.m. Central Time, but storms developed earlier today. They have passed through the Nebraska Panhandle, still hitting that area, not prompting severe thunderstorm warnings, but some locally heavy rainfall. It's possible throughout the night that this could continue. In

0: in that area and move to the east. Tonight's lows going to be cool in the west. Lows of 57, mid-60s in central Nebraska. It'll stay in the low 70s in the eastern part of the state. Rain likely everywhere in Nebraska, but again, not much in terms of severe weather expected. What about tomorrow, the hottest day of this part of the week? 90s in south central and southeast Nebraska, just getting to the upper 70s out west.
1: Thanks, Michael. We'll get back to the weather for a longer version of the forecast in a little bit. For the time being, we're touching on the top stories from around Nebraska. City of Norfolk wastewater plant is operating at a significantly reduced capacity and sending unsafe water into the Elkhorn River. NCN's Michael Shively tells us about the investigation into the source of the problems.
2: Okay.
0: Norfolk City officials answered lots of questions about the city's wastewater woes during the emergency council meeting Tuesday. The problems don't affect drinking water, they don't affect the water supply, and you should avoid the Elkhorn River near the wastewater treatment plant. But they didn't say exactly who might be to blame for the issue.
3: No comment.
4: His water. We're gonna go down that road.
3: Yeah.
4: Not right now. We're not prepared to do that.
0: That's because city and state officials are still investigating. But that didn't stop the public from making an educated guess.
3: We know we've had issues with a specific business in town.
5: Everybody knows that milk absolutely destroys that biological creatures in there.
6: I have to live my life every day next to the Actus plant. The smells are just horrific down there, and it's just not fair to the south side. The smells are not coming from the wastewater treatment plant. They're coming from the property of Actus, and we have to do something about it.
0: The plant behind me is the one in question, Actus Nutrition, formerly known as Milk Specialties Global. It underwent a massive expansion a few years ago. Last year, it was subject to a Flatwater Free Press investigation that found the plant had violated its wastewater agreement with the city 284 times in 1 year. Last August, the city upped its daily fine for violating the agreement from $1,000 to $5,000. Councilman Corey Granquist hasn't forgotten.
7: It wasn't that long ago where we raised our fines, and we seem to still be having issues. I think we need to relook at whether those are high enough and strong enough to deter things like this from happening.
0: City engineer Steve Ramis and state investigators toured three food industry facilities Tuesday, Actus, Highland Dairy, and Wispac. They were asking about Quat, an industrial sanitation product that has built up in the treatment plant and is likely to blame for the problems. Ramis asked two businesses to put Quat blockers in place this week. I reached out to each business for comment Wednesday and didn't receive any responses. Ramis says they know the gravity of the situation.
3: They understand the impact to the city. They understand the impact to them as industry. So if we have to shut them down or if we have to reduce their flow or their activity, they understand the impact to them as a business.
0: City Attorney Melissa Figueroa says it's too early to talk publicly about possible legal repercussions, but the council did meet in closed session to discuss potential litigation. Locals have a clear view of what they want as a resolution.
8: Hopefully we get this solved and get back to Norfolk being a nice, clean city again.
5: I just hope that our sewage treatment plant can be brought back up to speed and so that all the wastewater that this city generates runs through the plant and comes out the other side clean.
0: In Norfolk, Michael Shively, News Channel Nebraska.
1: Crews in Norfolk are working in downtown to string new festoon lighting directly over the road. Work will move through the project area in phases as part of the larger Illuminate River Point initiative, designed to connect downtown directly to the riverfront with overhanging street lights. Norfolk Economic Development Director Melissa Garcia says the project is funded primarily through a $1.125 million state grant, meaning no local property tax dollars are being used.
2: it doesn't matter what time of day it is, you see people out enjoying our lovely public spaces, our green spaces. And so what this does is it creates a continuation of that. And so the lighting project starts behind us at Geary Bridge.

0: and comes into town and then connects through the cohesive heart of downtown.
1: Garcia noted the state grant also funded the entrance sign for Norfolk's River Point District.

0: you'll see that from the quality of materials that we're using to even the patterns in which they're installed. All of that done is done with that safety in mind and withholding, you know, through the Nebraska weather.
1: Drivers should watch for crews wrapping up work on Brash Avenue until tomorrow, as well as temporary lane restrictions in the Riverpoint District as lighting installation continues. A small structure fire was caught before it burned down a shop in central Nebraska. The Sherman County Sheriff's Office says they were notified of a fire at a shop this morning. Officials say it happened south of Loup City. The Rockville Volunteer Fire Department was first on scene and requested backup from Ravenna and Loup City. Firefighters did have to cut a hole in the side of the building to get to the flames. Authorities say it was deemed electrical in nature. No injuries were reported.
2: It's your last chance to get 0% APR financing for 5 full years with no payments for 90 days on new Silverado 1500s at Central Nebraska's premier GM dealer, Midway Chevrolet Buick GMC in Kearney, Nebraska, or think midwaychevrolet.com.
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1: The department is giving local schools a chance to freshen up their concession stands this fall. NCDHD says they're launching the Healthy Concession Stand Mini Grant, offering schools up to $1,000 for new equipment and $350 in project support to add healthier food and beverage options. The grant's open to all schools across nine counties in northeast and north central Nebraska, including Pierce, Knox, Antelope, and Holt. Officials say with sporting events often lasting throughout the day, families are depending on concession stands for full meals rather than just occasional snacks.
7: So things that I guess I envision this leading to is potentially like bananas or clementines as some fresh fruit options. And then there's a variety of different packaged foods. And I think it'll be interesting if people select something that is more driven towards kids or adults. But there's a lot of different options.
1: NCDHD is encouraging parents and community members to reach out to their local athletic directors and school boards to ask them to apply. The application deadline is September 30th. Tribal communities in Nebraska say they are facing a widening funding crisis. A new report says federal cuts and limited philanthropic dollars are now threatening long-term progress across Native American country. The pressure is especially sharp in higher education. The Brookings Institution and the American Indian College Fund released the analysis. Officials at Little Priest Tribal College in Winnebago say pandemic-era investments brought temporary gains to Native colleges, and recent federal actions have reversed much of the momentum.
8: This constant threat of funding cuts impedes our growth because we are not sure whether to be aggressive in offering new programs or to be careful. That's the biggest issue we face.
1: The American Indian College Fund says the report provides significant evidence of chronic underfunding by the federal government, despite trust and treaty obligations to Native Americans.
9: You can't really have this self-determination in the Native community without being a culturally grounded, well-educated person.
1: There are 34 tribal colleges and universities. College officials say every dollar invested in TCUS returns $1.60 in tax revenue. David City Public Schools is moving forward with a plan to renovate and expand its school.

0: At a special school board meeting last night, the board discussed offering a contract manager at risk to Hausman Construction. The motion passed. This contract would allow Hausman to work directly with Clark and Anderson to develop a plan and then submit a guaranteed max price bid to the school board. From there, the board will then decide what to do. NCN spoke with Superintendent Dr. Chad Danker earlier this week. He said the hope is to vote on it at the December meeting if Hausman is able to return their contract before then. At a meeting on Monday night, the board asked for an additional $100,000 for the tax levy for this fiscal year. The money used for this project and most of the projects completed within DCPS have gone this route in the past, making for a minimal increase to property owners within the district. A bond would force residents to decide on whether they would want to proceed with the expansion or not. Dr. Danker also telling NCN any taxes levied into general or special building funds results in a 30% property tax credit for landowners. The credit is not received in a bond. What Dr. Danker did not tell NCN at the time was the school district is currently accepting applicants for the next superintendent. Danker had been with the district for the last 14 years. They're one of five school districts currently seeking an application through the Nebraska Association of School Boards website, joining Blair, North Platte, Plattsmouth, and Valentine.
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16: Checking your forecast on News Channel Nebraska. New today, the updated drought monitor from the University of Nebraska-Lincoln, and essentially unchanged from last week. We still have these areas way out in the west, Sydney area, and then northwest Nebraska, just to the south of Chadron. Those are the areas still in exceptional drought, the worst category that you can find. But as you move to the east, it gets a little bit better. Southeast part of the state, not in any kind of drought. Many areas like Norfolk, Columbus, just in the abnormally dry category. Not much change from last week. This could provide some change. Here is your future cast. Already been raining all day in the panhandle. That's likely to continue, as this map shows, throughout the evening hours. Into the overnight, this could move into eastern northeast Nebraska too, but not anything too severe expected. Tonight's lows getting down into the 50s in the west, mid 60s through central Nebraska, 65 in Broken Bow, 60.

0: 69 in Grand Island, low 70s in the southeast part of the state. Now, tonight's conditions, as we showed, you're going to see rain pretty much anywhere in Nebraska. The northern tier of the state are going to be a little bit cloudier. Maybe some lightning here and there in the south, but not anything too severe. Tomorrow's highs, it could get up to 94 in Beatrice, but much cooler in the north, 77 in Ainsworth and in Chadron.
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2: Cattle futures were lower Thursday. More on that in just a moment. I'm Brownfield Commodity Market reporter John Perkins at the closing market minute for Thursday, September 17th. In the grains and oilseeds, soybeans did close mixed. Contracts were down early under harvest pressure and spillover from a decline in crude oil. But when soybean meal started to rally, soybeans followed. Still, as those gains in bean meal abated, soybeans eventually closed mixed. Soybean meal was up on demand expectations and product spread trade against soybean oil. As for corn, it did close lower, seeing consistent pressure from a combination of profit-taking, harvest activity, and that decline in crude oil. And wheat was lower on profit-taking and slow export demand as the ongoing situation in the Black Sea region has not improved global demand for U.S. wheat. The trade continues to keep an eye on development weather in the southern hemisphere, along with some harvest delays in parts of Canada. Over the Chicago Mercantile Exchange, live and feeder cattle were lower, getting ready for this week's widespread direct cash cattle business. Some light traders reported at 350 on the dress basis in Nebraska. That's steady with last week's weighted average. And there were some bids on the table on the live basis in Kansas and Texas, but those were passed. Widespread trade could wait until after the USDA's cattle on feed numbers, which are out on Friday afternoon. Box beef was lower at midday on Thursday. And hogs ended the session mixed, mostly lower. Pork was up at midday, but the wholesale market's been very inconsistent recently and cash demand was slow. With the closing market minute for Thursday, September 17th, I'm Brownfield Commodity Market reporter John Perkins.
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5: When you get the call, nothing else matters. You put people first. That's why I'm supporting Lynn Walz for governor. When Democrats pushed to defund the police, Lynn said, no way. When government spending got out of control, Lynn worked with Republicans to cut $900 million out of the budget. As governor, she'll ensure the laws Nebraskans voted for actually go into effect. I usually vote Republican, but I trust Lynn. She'll put Nebraskans first.
6: Facing a total closure earlier this year, the Pierce Community Golf Course is turning things around with help from a local bank and dedicated volunteers. NCN's Tyler Murphy has the story of how the course got out of the trap.
7: The Pierce Community Golf Course was stuck in the sand with debt piling and unplayable holes. But now, thanks to community support, they're back on the green with just a swing.
8: So we were in debt at almost $700,000. And so we were at a point where, we were looking at shutting the course down.
9: If you visited the Pierce Golf Course earlier this year, things were looking a little rough around the edges. But step onto the fairway today and you'll see a very different picture.
10: We had six holes that were good, three holes that were bad. So especially hole six, from what we were last fall and this spring to now, we've made leaps and bounds.
9: temporary Pierce Golf Course Board President Andy White says community members stepped in to alter the course's trajectory by donating countless hours of labor.
8: That was one of the most refreshing things about our communities. We had not only people step forward to take care of the debt,

0: but then we had people step forward to serve on this transitional board and take care of the positions that we needed.
1: White says three community members stepped in to buy the course, not to shut it down, but to preserve what it means to the town.
0: And they made it very clear that they wanted the community to run it, because they didn't want the perception that they were doing this as an investment or to close the course.
1: For the board, that sweat equity from the volunteer work was a game changer. So was bringing on a familiar face in Pierce, new clubhouse manager Rick Higgins.
2: They're the ones that are coming behind us that we hope will respect this place enough that they will take over someday.
1: That second wind is extending the season well past the summer heat. As long as the Nebraska weather plays ball, the pins are staying in the ground and the course will remain open for play into the fall months.
3: It's a definite challenge, a fun challenge, but to try to get it back to the condition it's in now.
1: If you're looking to get a few more rounds in before winter sets in, tee times are still available online and at the clubhouse. In Pierce, Tyler Murphy, News Channel Nebraska.
4: It's that there is an elite class of people running this country who think they're above the law. That's Pete Ricketts. Ricketts opposed every serious attempt to ban congressional stock trading. At the same time, he invested in opioids, tobacco companies. He even invested millions in a private equity fund controlled by the Chinese Communist Party. Now he's the third richest senator in the country. Pete Ricketts, another Epstein class elite. Getting rich while Nebraskans get screwed. Nebraska Values Pack is responsible for the content of this advertising.
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8: There's a couple of things that stands out. One, their attention to detail. Two, their timeliness. And three, when it comes to just their knowledge on a plethora of things that they had to do in this building. Was absolutely amazing. I couldn't have asked for a better group to come in and work on this project, just because of the fact that they were able to tackle a lot of different things. They had the personnel and the people to get it all done.
9: Forecast on News Channel Nebraska. Yeah, it's been raining out in the west. Your satellite radar going up until about 4 p.m. Heavy rain in many parts of the Panhandle and northern Sand Hills. So a much needed rain in that part of the states, and hasn't been severe in terms of heavy hail or extreme wind, at least to this point. That could develop, but not very likely this evening. Here's what it'll look like throughout the rest of the day today. Towards the overnight hours, expect to see some more spotty showers throughout the west and central parts of the state. In the overnight hours, those are possible to move into eastern Nebraska. As far as the lows tonight, 57 expected in the Nebraska Panhandle, 64 in North Platte, 70 degrees low in Hastings, 67 in Norfolk. Rain likely everywhere in Nebraska in the overnight hours. So check those rain gauges in the morning. See how much precipitation you're able to get in your area. Tomorrow's high is 77 in Chandron. Drive a little bit south and it'll be up to 87 degrees in Scott's Bluff. Certainly warm in southeast Nebraska, or at least that's what's expected. Friday likely to be the hottest day of the next

0: 5, 90s in southeast Nebraska, up to 94 degrees. Much cooler, though, in the north. Severe weather possible with this heat. Keep an eye on it. A level 1 concern, marginal risk there in the easternmost part of the state. Locally heavy rainfall, maybe some damaging winds. Extended forecast, warm tomorrow in northwest Nebraska, but not the 90s. Then after that, it's down into the 70s for your highs. Lows maybe even dipping below 50 over the next week. In southwest Nebraska, certainly a bit warmer tomorrow, but then again, back into the 70s for your highs with chances for rain both days this weekend. Northeast Nebraska, the chances for rain extend even further. Hopefully that will fully eliminate drought concerns in parts of that part of the state. 90 and rainy on Friday, and then more rain expected throughout the weekend to bring those ponchos to Norfolk's Oktoberfest. And what about central Nebraska? Hot tomorrow, rain chances over the weekend. Sun comes back out early next week, but the hot temperatures don't come with it. The highs just in the mid-60s. And southeast Nebraska, 5 chances for rain here in the extended forecast. So hopefully going to be good for farmers here late in the growing season. Now here's your picture of the week brought to you by Obermiller Seamless. Thanks for their sponsorship. And thanks to Zach Cave of Columbus. He's a repeat winner. And you can see why, titled Red Sky Morning. Beautiful there in Platte County. You have the water, you have the road, and the gorgeous sky. You can submit your own photo at newschannelnebraska.com.
1: Board of Directors meeting this morning in Lincoln with discussion of fall sports official numbers and an executive session for the state track and field championships contract at the forefront. NSAA Assistant Director Nate Newhouse says fall sports officials numbers have differed between sports, with a small increase in softball, which currently has a little over 220 registered officials, while football has dropped an estimated 15 to 19 officials. Newhouse was pleased with the referee classification rates for each sport.
2: So we're getting people where they need to be to actually get them on the court. The NHSOA is doing a great job. Each one of us have a group of people that are really doing a nice job of overseeing the observations and contacting officials and plugging them in the networking world. And so it's a positive team effort by a lot of people involved in that.
1: The sport of volleyball was able to add 5 officials to the ranks. NSAA Officials Appreciation Week is set for next week. In addition, NSAA officials are reportedly working to finalize another 1-year contract at Burke Stadium in Omaha for state track and field championships. Neal and Summerlin playing each other in football for the first time ever tomorrow. The game will be historic for another reason. The Summerlin Bobcats will be going for their first ever victory as an 11-man football program. For head coach Tom Tramer, it's a chance to coach for the first time against his former coach, Brock Eichelberger, who was head coach at Ewing when Tramer was a player. Tramer says he's been looking forward to the idea of coaching against his mentor for a while.
3: When I was in the 8-man game, I learned a lot of the stuff I did from him, and now I'm trying to take some of what they do and kind of incorporate it into the 11-man game. So he's got a big coaching tree. He's very well respected. I told him when I was coaching 8-man a long time ago, I said, oh, it'd be really fun to coach against you someday. I never thought it'd be an 11 man, but here we are. So it's going to be fun to be across, on the other sideline. And then the handshake after the game is going to be a lot of fun.
1: O'Neill is fresh off their first win of the campaign, 14-0 over Kearney Catholic last week. You can see the first ever matchup between the two rivals tomorrow on NCN as part of a doubleheader starting at 4:15 p.m. Central Time. One of the roads to the 2028 Los Angeles Olympics will drive through Omaha. The International Volleyball Federation announcing CHI Health Center Arena will host pool play and the round of 16 in next year's Women's World Cup. It's the first time the tourney will be held in North America. Next year's tournament carries added weight beyond determining a champion. It will also serve as an Olympic qualifier, with the top 3 national teams not yet securing a berth in the 2028 Olympics earning their spots through the competition. Organizers said ticket pricing will be announced sometime next month, once the tournament pools are set. A couple of the older cliches in sports are defense wins championships and next person up. Both were on full display by Nebraska volleyball in the I-80 rivalry, As NCN's Jake Bartecki reports,

0: Sports, the top-ranked Huskers welcome number 20 Creighton to Pinnacle Bank Arena in front of a new Nebraska volleyball home indoor attendance record.
1: Second time this season, Nebraska had to play a match shorthanded at middle blocker, but that didn't slow down the top-ranked Big Red. The Huskers knock off number 20 Creighton in straight sets in the I-80 rivalry, holding the Blue Jays to a negative hitting percentage.
2: Our backcourt was really good, and that we picked up the junk. We talked about that, just, you know, they're going to get some kills, but if we can take care of the tips and junk, then we'll be in a great spot. So we executed that part of our defense plan.
3: Disappointing the way that we came out the first set, especially. We kind of talked about having a little bit of an underdog mentality going into this match and be the aggressor, be the team that throws the first punch. And I just thought we played too soft in the first set.
1: The Huskers took care of the Jays 25-13, 25-15, 25-19 behind nine kills from Andy Jackson. That was a match high. But they were without Big Ten Player of the Week, Manaya Obeche, who missed Wednesday night's match with an illness. Enter Kenna Cogill, who found out she'd be getting the starting nod just moments before the match. That was impressive to herself, Andy Jackson, and Danny Busboom Kelly.
4: Yeah, I feel like just going into it with, like, an open mindset, like, knowing that if I go in, like, to make a, like, moment, I guess, for myself and just, like, help my teammates out and everything.
5: Just really want to give her kudos because what she did was really hard. Getting or learning that you're playing right before the match, you know, not a whole lot of time to mentally prepare, but we just talked about it in the locker room. Kenna shows up every day at practice, ready to go. She's always been a huge part of the success on this team. You know, she's pushing us every single day in practice, and I think that really translated today on the court.
2: Kenna works hard, comes in every day, does her job, and waits her turn. And she got rewarded with the way she played. She just was so, most impressive thing about her was not her hitting percentage, just her composure, the way she played. It was just like she played like a senior, and she acted like one, which is even more impressive.
1: Nebraska stays undefeated in the I-80 rivalry. They are now 25-0 against the Blue Jays. That's pretty impressive. As far as the status for Manaya Obeche, Danny Busboom-Kelly saying postgame, it's just an illness. She hopes she has her back for Friday night when the Tar Heels of North Carolina come to town. That's the next time the Huskers will play for the Jays. They're also in action on Friday as they will take on Kansas State. Covering the Huskers, Jake Bartecki, News Channel Nebraska.
0: A cool down for most of this week across much of the state, although folks in southwest Nebraska are still much warmer than the rest of us. Michael Shively joins us once again with a look ahead to the weekend temps.
6: Thanks, Dave. Here's a look at the satellite radar on News Channel Nebraska. And yeah, if you're out west, it has rained today. This radar going up until about 4 p.m. Central Time, but storms developed earlier today. They have passed through the Nebraska Panhandle, still hitting that area, not prompting severe thunderstorm warnings, but some locally heavy rainfall. It's possible throughout the night that this could continue in that area and move to the east. Tonight's lows going to be cool in the west. Lows of 57, mid-60s in central Nebraska. It'll stay in the low 70s in the eastern part of the state. Rain likely everywhere in Nebraska, but again, not much in terms of severe weather expected. What about tomorrow, the hottest day of this part of the week? 90s in south central and southeast Nebraska, just getting to the upper 70s out west.
0: Thanks, Michael. He'll be back in less than 10 minutes for another round of forecasting right here on News Channel Nebraska. When it comes to their mental health condition, ranks among the highest in the Midwest. In fact, only neighboring Colorado is doing a better job, according to the Policy Center for Maternal Mental Health. The bad news for Nebraska, the state received a C-minus grade, slightly below the national average. Nebraska only checks off one of six boxes in the providers and treatment category, according to baselines established by the Policy Center. It's estimated around one in five mothers end up experiencing a maternal mental health condition, according to the PCMMH. And the lack of insurance claims for those cases have caught the attention of Nebraska Medicine.
7: We are not entering enough women into care, screening enough women, and moving processes forward from a payment and policy standpoint. And so that identifies huge gaps in what we know about perinatal depression, perinatal meaning before delivery, as well as in that postpartum era, that first year of life after delivery.

0: About mental health are higher across the country, with the Lindsey Clancy case making headlines recently. A Nebraska senator also had concerns with her own well-being and for her children, and she was willing to share her postpartum experience with our news partners at WOWT.
1: Extreme postpartum depression, anxiety, including suicide ideation. I was in a very dark place. Again, I did not think I deserved to live. I did not think I deserved to be a parent. I did not think, and I started to make a plan, honestly. What happens if I leave? Who will take care of my kids? Do I take my kids with me?
0: Spivey tells WOWT she was able to get the care she needed through the support of friends and family. Spivey says there are many factors involved, and those can make it more difficult for some moms to get the proper treatment. Spivey presented an interim study to the state's Health and Human Services Committee yesterday in hopes of making changes to enhance the opportunities for more mothers to be assisted in a time of need. A drinking water notice has been issued for northern Nebraska's largest city. The city of Valentine says their nitrate levels were higher than the maximum contaminant level after two rounds of testing. Adults and children over the age of 6 months are allowed to drink the tap water at the current levels. Infants cannot drink the water because their tiny bodies are unable to process the chemical the way older individuals are. Furthermore, boiling is a bad idea because it'll increase the nitrate parts per million after the water evaporates. Pregnant women are also warned to find a new source for water until the levels are retested and stabilized within the acceptable amounts. The city says it will provide alternate drinking water upon request to homes with infants younger than 6 months, pregnant women, or nursing mothers. Facing a projected deficit of at least nine figures, Governor Pillen has changed the way Nebraska will be forecasting its financial future. Pillen appointing former state senators Tom Breezy and Lou Anne Linehan to the Nebraska Economic Forecasting Advisory Board. Pillen also adding an accountant from Omaha, Tim Wilson, swapping out a third of the nine-person board. The Flatwater Free Press reports this is the first time in the 40-year history a governor has made such a drastic change. Breezy and Linehan saying they will be objective in their duties on the board and remain independent of any bias or influence from Pillen. The former state senators were among the lawmakers who reduced Nebraska's taxes from 2022 by nearly 3% for the state's top earners and more than 3% for corporations, with each being at 3.99% by next year. Some lawmakers are concerned with the look of placing two longtime friends into these positions as a way to possibly shine up the budget projections come October, ahead of the general election in November. Democratic gubernatorial candidate Lynn Walls saying in part, quote, "Jim Pillen has spent 4 years governing in the dark. No phone records, no public calendar, and no big contracts for political allies. Now he's stacked the forecasting board with the same people who helped him write his tax plan and the reason we are in a budget crisis today." The Nebraska Association of Public Employees is declaring temporary victory over artificial intelligence cameras in the workplace. A Nebraska Court of Industrial Relations ruling prohibits Richardson County from using AI cameras to discipline road workers while a technology case is pending. The ruling came after an August hearing where the court allowed the county to continue to use the AI-integrated cameras for the county's stated purposes of safety and maintenance, not for the purpose of disciplining employees. NAEP said in one case a worker was disciplined because his road grader did not move. The AI did not know the machine was out for a two-day maintenance program. NAEP currently has a separate wage dispute involving the roads department and the Richardson County Board awaiting final decision. Next on NCN, we're getting back into the weather mix with Michael Shively.
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3: News Channel Nebraska, new today, the updated drought monitor from the University of Nebraska-Lincoln, and essentially unchanged from last week. We still have these areas way out in the west, Sydney area, and then northwest Nebraska, just to the south of Chadron. Those are the areas still in exceptional drought, the worst category that you can find. But as you move to the east, it gets a little bit better.

0: Southeast part of the state not in any kind of drought. Many areas like Norfolk, Columbus, just in the abnormally dry category. Not much change from last week. This could provide some change. Here is your future cast. Already been raining all day in the panhandle. That's likely to continue, as this map shows, throughout the evening hours. Into the overnight, this could move into eastern northeast Nebraska too, but not anything too severe expected. Tonight's lows getting down into the 50s in the west, mid 60s through central Nebraska, 65 in Broken Bow, 69 in Grand Island, low 70s in the southeast part of the state. Now tonight's conditions, as we showed, you're going to see rain pretty much anywhere in Nebraska. The northern tier of the state are going to be a little bit cloudier, maybe some lightning here and there in the south, but not anything too severe. Tomorrow's highs, it could get up to 94 in Beatrice, but much cooler in the north, 77 in Ainsworth and in Chadron.
1: Cattle futures were lower Thursday. More on that in just a moment. I'm Brownfield Commodity Market reporter John Perkins at the closing market minute for Thursday, September 17th. In the grains and oilseeds, soybeans did close mix. Contracts were down early under harvest pressure and spillover from a decline in crude oil. But when soybean meal started to rally, soybeans followed. Still, as those gains in bean meal abated, soybeans eventually closed mixed. Soybean meal was up on demand expectations and product spread trade against soybean oil. As for corn, it did close lower, seeing consistent pressure from a combination of profit-taking, harvest activity, and that decline in crude oil. And wheat was lower on profit-taking and slow export demand, as the ongoing situation in the Black Sea region has not improved global demand for U.S. wheat. The trade continues to keep an eye on development weather in the southern hemisphere, along with some harvest delays in parts of Canada. Over the Chicago Mercantile Exchange, live and feeder cattle were lower, getting ready for this week's widespread direct cash cattle business. Some light traders reported at 350 on the dress basis in Nebraska. That's steady with last week's weighted average. And there were some bids on the table on the live basis in Kansas and Texas, but those were passed. Widespread trade could wait until after the USDA's cattle on feed numbers, which are out on Friday afternoon. Box beef was lower at midday on Thursday. And hogs ended the session mixed, mostly lower. Pork was up at midday, but the wholesale market's been very inconsistent recently and cash demand was slow. With the closing market minute for Thursday, September 17th, I'm Brownfield Commodity Market reporter John Perkins.
2: I'm Pete Ricketts, and I approve this message.
3: Billy Bob in f***ing Red Cloud, Nebraska, who lives next door to the f***ing Trump store as you pull into town. Billy Bob and his wife Mary Jane, or Mary Jo, their lives probably suck so f***ing.
4: I guess I'm Billy Bob. That's how Dan Osborne talks about us to his rich liberal donors. Dan, Nebraskans aren't stupid. Our lives don't suck. We won't let Dan Osborne keep backstabbing us.
5: The final day of Husker Harvest Days is set to get underway. Hi, I'm Susan Littlefield with the American Ag Network. Yeah, the first couple of days brought some rain, or as we like to say, dust control here at the show. Matt Yumlin joins us as he talks about some of the new demonstrations they've added to this year's Husker Harvest Days.
6: We had all the demos that we normally have: tillage, harvest, haying demonstrations, autonomy, sprayers, strip till, you know, all the things that we normally have. But we have added corn stalk baling, bale processing, TMR mixer demos, and then we've also added a skid steer experience. So a couple different brands of skid steer you can get in the cab, play with a few different implements. We've got bale spear and bucket and pallet forks and grapples, and just the ability to kind of experience some skid steers in action.
5: And I understand too, the livestock side of Husker Harvest Days has grown as well.
6: Yeah, so that whole northwest quadrant of the grounds, full of beef stuff, full of cow calf and feedlot things. You know, we've always had the morning and afternoon cattle handling demonstration. Okay. In the middle of that, we have a partnership with NCBA, so they brought in Kurt Pate, and having a stockmanship and stewardship demonstration happening. So that whole northwest quadrant of beef activity is even more full than we've ever had it before.
5: For you, what do you enjoy? I mean, I can't even think how many years you've been doing this. But a few years.
6: A few, yep.
5: Yeah, but what do you enjoy about this time of Husker Harvest Days as harvest is starting to take place around us?
6: Well, it feels like harvest, right?
5: Oh.
6: I mean, I'm gonna go home and climb into a grain car tractor and nobody's gonna care who I am for the next 6-8 weeks. But you know what I really enjoy, I'm kind of a partially adopted Hall County resident here. I've been coming and doing this show for about 22 years now, and I like the family reunion, you know, seeing Susan and seeing everybody that I've had the opportunity to make friends.

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2: The 1-2 combo at home of Nebraska volleyball Friday night, and the black shirts rolling out the red carpet for North Dakota on Saturday evening. As for a bar tab, a national analyst found himself swimming in receipts.
3: Start, lots of different talking points as we go, so let's go with what has happened already. Creighton versus Nebraska. The Jays did not live up to what they were hoping to perform, especially after three of the last four going five sets against the Cornhuskers. Nebraska probably not living up to what they wanted to do after only hitting 202 against Creighton. But hey, at the end of the day, number one remains number one.
4: Yeah, Nebraska dominated that game. I mean, absolutely dominated it, even with, you know, Plant hitting 202. And I mean, the truth of the story is defense wins championships, right? I mean, Nebraska hit 202, Dave, and they still dominated that match. I mean, swept them in pretty dominating sets, and then, you know, held Creighton to a negative hitting percentage. I think that match does go five sets if Creighton equals Nebraska's hitting percentage or even gets halfway there, maybe. You know, Nebraska didn't serve it very well. Focus on the positives a little bit. Kenna Cogill, again, had to step in a role where Nebraska was shorthanded. Manaya Obeche was out with an illness. Should be back on Friday. But, you know, second time this season we've seen her have to slide in for one of the middles. And she lived up to the expectations. And, you know, DBK said it after the game. You know, she's a sophomore that played like a senior and acted like a senior.
3: A new indoor attendance home record for Nebraska volleyball. I'm sure John Rothstein was tickled to find out that information, considering he said he would buy a round for the city of Lincoln. And boy, they showed up. How much money did he spend?
4: So I heard the one outlet reported about $14,500, but I heard a couple more say it got up to $15,000. So I don't know how all that's working. I don't know if that's all on Rothstein. I don't know if he got, you know, some help from CBS or somebody else, or if he paid part of it. Either way, it was an expensive day, and you know, he said it. He joked to the crowd, and he said, "I think the lesson here is think before you speak." So, you know, Husker Nation made him pay for it, and they took advantage of it as they should.
3: It's an expensive lesson. Let's wrap up with this: Nebraska taking on North Dakota. Seems like it should be an easy victory. North Dakota's an FCS squad. Nebraska's 24.5 point favorites, but you never know, especially if you start looking ahead a little bit to Michigan State.
4: Toughest, I think, of the three non-conference games Nebraska plays this season is this weekend. When Nebraska scheduled this game 8 or 10 years ago, you know, scheduling goes out a long ways, right? People probably didn't think that they'd have to worry about North Dakota. Well, now North Dakota is very well disciplined. Eric Schmidt's worked with Rob Orich before. You know, they've got a lot of Nebraska-born kids who are going to probably come back and try to make a little statement in their home state. And, you know, call it what it is, the virtue of FCS football has kind of changed now, right? I mean, you do have – there's something to be said for some of these guys, FCS guys, go play a Power 4 or a Power 5 school and want to make a name for themselves because it might impress Nebraska. It might impress some of the teams that are on Nebraska's schedule down the way that are going to watch this film. So Nebraska's got to be careful this weekend. Fighting Hawks have a good quarterback. Kaminsky could get invited to some NFL camps at the very least. So it's going to be an intriguing one. I'll put it that way on Saturday night.
3: You can't legally bet on the contest in Nebraska. Good teams win, great teams cover. Who you taking?
4: I've got Nebraska, and I actually do have them covering. I think, you know, it'll be pretty close down the stretch, but I think Nebraska's depth, particularly at defensive line, I think could be a little too much for, you know, the line of scrimmage battle with North Dakota. So I'm going 41-14 Huskers.
3: It's a 6:15 kickoff airing on BTN. NCN's Jake Bartecki. Thanks for the time.
4: You bet. Thanks, Dave.
5: Forecast on News Channel Nebraska. Yeah, it's been raining out in the west. Your satellite radar going up until about 4 p.m. Heavy rain in many parts of the Panhandle and northern Sand Hills. So a much needed rain in that part of the states, and hasn't been severe in terms of heavy hail or extreme wind, at least to this point. That could develop, but not very likely this evening. Here's what it'll look like throughout the rest of the day today. Towards the overnight hours, expect to see some more spotty showers throughout the west and central parts of the state. In the overnight hours, those are possible to move

0: into eastern Nebraska. As far as the lows tonight, 57 expected in the Nebraska Panhandle, 64 in North Platte, 70 degrees low in Hastings, 67 in Norfolk. Rain likely everywhere in Nebraska in the overnight hours. Check those rain gauges in the morning. See how much precipitation you're able to get in your area. Tomorrow's high is 77 in Chandron. Drive a little bit south and it'll be up to 87 degrees in Scotts Bluff. Certainly warm in southeast Nebraska, or at least that's what's expected. Friday likely to be the hottest day of the next five. 90s in southeast Nebraska, up to 94 degrees. Much cooler though in the north. Severe weather possible with this heat. Keep an eye on it. Level one concern, marginal risk there in the easternmost part of the state. Locally heavy rainfall, maybe some damaging winds. Extended forecast, warm tomorrow in northwest Nebraska, but not the 90s. Then after that, it's down into the 70s for your highs. Lows maybe even dipping below 50 over the next week. In southwest Nebraska, certainly a bit warmer tomorrow, but then again, back into the 70s for your highs with chances for rain both days this weekend. Northeast Nebraska, the chances for rain extend even further. Hopefully that will fully eliminate drought concerns in parts of that part of the state. 90 and rainy on Friday, and then more rain expected throughout the weekend to bring those ponchos to Norfolk's Oktoberfest. And what about central Nebraska? Hot tomorrow, rain chances over the weekend. Sun comes back out early next week, but the hot temperatures don't come with it. The highs just in the mid-60s. And southeast Nebraska, five chances for rain here in the extended forecast. So hopefully going to be good for farmers here late in the growing season. Now here's your picture of the week brought to you by Obermiller Seamless. Thanks for their sponsorship and thanks to Zach Cave of Columbus. He's a repeat winner and you can see why. A titled Red Sky Morning. Beautiful there in Platte County. You have the water, you have the road, and the gorgeous sky. You can submit your own photo at newschannelnebraska.com.
1: 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Dr. DeBliss, foot and ankle is a problem for a lot of folks, especially athletes. New West does a lot of work with athletes. How many times do you have to deal with foot and ankle injuries?
2: It's very common. Foot and ankle orthopedics is a subspecialty of orthopedics and sports medicine. So we see it all the time. We're talking sprains and strains, right? Ankle injuries, ankle instability, sports-related injuries, and then deformity of the ankle and foot too. Folks with bunions, bunionette deformities, hammer toes, complex deformity related to previously untreated injuries. All of these factors are maladies that I treat. Some of them are non-operative and can be managed conservatively. Others require therapy, and some require surgical interventions. We provide a full complement of services to treat these injuries, right? From the UNK athletes all the way up to the weekend warriors. We provide a full range of orthopedic foot and ankle services. We also manage our own bracing and other adjustments and custom orthotics and shoe or modification. All of that can be done here at the local level.
1: So I have torn my ankle twice. I knew it was bad. I knew I had to go see a doctor. There are other things, especially some that you previously mentioned. Yeah. How do you know when you've got to go see a specialist?
2: You know, I tell most people, you don't need to be a hero. If it hurts and a couple of weeks go by and you're symptomatic, you come in, right? Even if it's something that just warrants some general imaging and an orthopedic evaluation, and we determine that it's something that doesn't need to be treated beyond where you're at, it at least establishes a baseline, right? Some folks continue to play through injuries, and oftentimes that can lead to bigger problems down the road. 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Our practice is, open 5 days a week, and we're always readily available appointment-wise, and so we recommend coming in and being seen and evaluated.
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2: Yeah, sure. for most folks that have a ankle-related injury, sometimes the treatment for this is, again, conservative. Physical therapy, resting, boot wear, oral medication, oral anti-inflammatory medication. These are all treatment options.

0: exceptions that fall in the realm of conservative. The goal is to try to prevent these injuries from worsening. So if someone finds themselves in a situation where they've rolled an ankle or injured it, we recommend coming in. It's something that we can watch and then render treatment for going forward once they've been seen and evaluated.
1: He's taking care of your feet, your ankles, and a whole lot more. 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

0: kind of answers the problem with the brain drain.
1: He says it plans to continue building its internship program in central Nebraska. They're still looking for businesses interested in working with UNK students. It's always a goal to find the good being done around Nebraska by those of us at NCN. And two high school students were found doing their part. At the conclusion of a junior high volleyball tournament in Elm Creek yesterday, two students walked into the Buffalo's gym and started to clean up. Colton and Thomas were not asked. They were not provoked by teachers or staff. They just went in to help out. Colton and Thomas are credited by ECHS administration for their random act of kindness by doing a job needing to be done, even if they didn't want to. 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

0: Thanks for joining us on News Channel Nebraska. Coming up this hour on NCN, council members in Northeast Nebraska searching for solutions after the wastewater plant started sending some sewage into the Elkhorn River. Golfers in Northeast Nebraska nearly had one less spot to tee off this year before a community scrambled to try and save par. International volleyball is making a stop in Nebraska next year, hosting pool play for the World Cup. Two kids in central Nebraska seeing a problem, and instead of walking by, they picked up a broom to help out. It's been a couple of muggy, foggy, and misty days in Kearney, the sunshine disappearing for much of the last 48 hours. Michael Shively joins us for the first time this hour with a check on when we might get some more rays.
1: Thanks, Dave. Here's a look at the satellite radar on News Channel Nebraska. And yeah, if you're out west, it has rained today, this radar going up until about 4 p.m. Central Time, but storms developed earlier today. They have passed through the Nebraska Panhandle, still hitting that area, not prompting severe thunderstorm warnings, but some locally heavy rainfall. It's possible throughout the night that this could continue in that area and move to the east. Tonight's lows going to be cool in the west. Lows of 57, mid-60s in central Nebraska. It'll stay in the low 70s in the eastern part of the state. Rain likely everywhere in Nebraska, but again, not much in terms of severe weather expected. What about tomorrow, the hottest day of this part of the week? 90s in south central and southeast Nebraska, just getting to the upper 70s out west.
0: Thanks, Michael. We'll get back to the weather for a longer version of the forecast in a little bit. For the time being, we're touching on the top stories from around Nebraska. City of Norfolk wastewater.

0: Our plant is operating at a significantly reduced capacity and sending unsafe water into the Elkhorn River. NCN's Michael Shively tells us about the investigation into the source of the problems.
1: Okay.
2: Norfolk City officials answered lots of questions about the city's wastewater woes during the emergency council meeting Tuesday. The problems don't affect drinking water, they don't affect the water supply, and you should avoid the Elkhorn River near the wastewater treatment plant. But they didn't say exactly who might be to blame for the issue.
3: No comment.
4: Is we're not going to go down that road.
3: Yeah.
4: Not right now. We're not prepared to do that.
2: That's because city and state officials are still investigating. But that didn't stop the public from making an educated guess.
5: We know we've had issues with a specific business in town.
6: Everybody knows that milk absolutely destroys that biological creatures in there.
7: I have to live my life every day next to the Actus plant. The smells are just horrific down there, and it's just not fair to the south side. The smells are not coming from the wastewater treatment plant. They're coming from the property of Actus, and we have to do something about it.
8: The plant behind me is the one in question, Actus Nutrition, formerly known as Milk Specialties Global. It underwent a massive expansion a few years ago. Last year, it was subject to a Flatwater Free Press investigation that found the plant had violated its wastewater agreement with the city 284 times in 1 year. Last August, the city upped its daily fine for violating the agreement from $1,000 to $5,000. Councilman Corey Granquist hasn't forgotten.
9: It wasn't that long ago where we raised our fines, and we seem to still be having issues. I think we need to relook at whether those are high enough and strong enough to deter things like this from happening.
2: City engineer Steve Ramis and state investigators toured three food industry facilities Tuesday, Actus, Highland Dairy, and Wispac. They were asking about Quat, an industrial sanitation product that has built up in the treatment plant and is likely to blame for the problems. Ramis asked two businesses to put Quat blockers in place this week. I reached out to each business for comment Wednesday and didn't receive any responses. Ramis says they know the gravity of the situation.
3: They understand the impact to the city. They understand the impact to them as industry. So if we have to shut them down or if we have to reduce their flow or their activity, they understand the impact to them as a business.
2: City Attorney Melissa Figueroa says it's too early to talk publicly about possible legal repercussions, but the council did meet in closed session to discuss potential litigation. Locals have a clear view of what they want as a resolution.
10: Hopefully we get this solved and get back to Norfolk being a nice, clean city again.
6: I just hope that our sewage treatment plant can be brought back up to speed and so that all the wastewater that this city generates runs through the plant and comes out the other side clean.
2: In Norfolk, Michael Shively, News Channel Nebraska.
0: Crews in Norfolk are working in downtown to string new festoon lighting directly over the road. Work will move through the project area in phases as part of the larger Illuminate River Point initiative, designed to connect downtown directly to the riverfront with overhanging street lights. Norfolk Economic Development Director Melissa Garcia says the project is funded primarily through a $1.125 million state grant, meaning no local property tax dollars are being used.
11: It doesn't matter what time of day it is, you see people out enjoying our lovely public spaces, our green spaces. And so what this does is it creates a continuation of that. And so the lighting project starts behind us at Gary Bridge and comes into town and then connects through the cohesive heart of downtown.
0: Garcia noted the state grant also funded the entrance sign for Norfolk's River Point District, along with creating safer, well-lit walkways. She says ensuring the light fixtures could withstand harsh weather conditions as being a top priority.
11: Again, that safety component's big, not just to create safe walking, but to make sure anything that we're providing stands up to that. So you'll see that from the quality of materials that we're using to even the patterns in which they're installed, all of that done is done with that safety in mind and withholding, through Nebraska weather.
0: Drivers should watch for crews wrapping up work on Brash Avenue until tomorrow, as well as temporary lane restrictions in the Riverpoint District as lighting installation continues. A small structure fire was caught before it burned down a shop in central Nebraska. The Sherman County

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4: There's a chance to freshen up their concession stands this fall. NCDHD says they're launching the Healthy Concession Stand Mini Grant, offering schools up to $1,000 for new equipment and $350 in project support to add healthier food and beverage options. The grant's open to all schools across nine counties in northeast and north central Nebraska, including Pierce, Knox, Antelope, and Holt. Officials say with sporting events often lasting throughout the day, families are depending on concession stands for full meals rather than just occasional snacks.
5: So things that I guess I envision this leading to is potentially like bananas or clementines as some fresh fruit options. And then there's a variety of different packaged foods. And I think it'll be interesting if people select something that is more driven towards kids or adults. But there's a lot of different options.
4: NCDHD is encouraging parents and community members to reach out to their local athletic directors and school boards to ask them to apply. The application deadline is September 30th. Tribal communities in Nebraska say they are facing a widening funding crisis. A new report says federal cuts and limited philanthropic dollars are now threatening long-term progress across Native American country. The pressure is especially sharp in higher education. The Brookings Institution and the American Indian College Fund released the analysis. Officials at Little Priest Tribal College in Winnebago say pandemic-era investments brought temporary gains to Native colleges, and recent federal actions have reversed much of the momentum.
6: This constant threat of funding cuts impedes our growth because we are not sure whether to be aggressive in offering new programs or to be careful. That's the biggest issue we face.
4: The American Indian College Fund says the report provides significant evidence of chronic underfunding by the federal government, despite trust and treaty obligations to Native Americans.
7: You can't really have this self-determination in the Native community without being a culturally grounded, well-educated person.
4: There are 34 tribal colleges and universities. College officials say every dollar invested in TCUS returns $1.60 in tax revenue. David City Public Schools is moving forward with a plan to renovate and expand its school. At a special school board meeting last night, the board discussed offering a contract manager at risk to Hausman Construction. The motion passed. This contract would allow Hausman to work directly with Clark and Anderson to develop a plan and then submit a guaranteed max price bid to the school board. From there, the board will then decide what to do. NCN spoke with Superintendent Dr. Chad Danker earlier this week. He said the hope is to vote on it at the December meeting if Hausman is able to return their contract before then. At a meeting on Monday night, the board asked for an additional $100,000 for the tax levy for this fiscal year. The money used for this project and most of the projects completed within DCPS have gone this route in the past, making for a minimal increase to property owners within the district. A bond would force residents to decide on whether they would want to proceed with the expansion or not. Dr. Danker

0: also telling NCN, any taxes levied into general or special building funds results in a 30% property tax credit for landowners. The credit is not received in a bond. What Dr. Danker did not tell NCN at the time was the school district is currently accepting applicants for the next superintendent. Danker had been with the district for the last 14 years. They're one of five school districts currently seeking an application through the Nebraska Association of School Boards website, joining Blair, North Platte, Plattsmouth, and Valentine.
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1: Good new today, the updated drought monitor from the University of Nebraska-Lincoln, and essentially unchanged from last week. We still have these areas way out in the west, Sydney area, and then northwest Nebraska, just to the south of Chadron. Those are the areas still in exceptional drought, the worst category that you can find. But as you move to the east, it gets a little bit better. Southeast part of the state, not in any kind of drought. Many areas like Norfolk, Columbus, just in the abnormally dry category. Not much change from last week. This could provide some change. Here is your future cast. Already been raining all day in the panhandle. That's likely to continue, as this map shows, throughout the evening hours. Into the overnight, this could move into eastern northeast Nebraska too, but not anything too severe expected. Tonight's lows getting down into the 50s in the west, mid 60s through central Nebraska, 65 in Broken Bow, 69 in Grand Island, low 70s in the southeast part of the state. Now tonight's conditions, as we showed, you're going to see rain pretty much anywhere in Nebraska. The northern tier of the state are going to be a little bit cloudier. Maybe some lightning here and there in the south, but not anything too severe. Tomorrow's highs, it could get up to 94 in Beatrice, but much cooler in the north, 77 in Ainsworth and in Chadron.
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7: State that's well known for high quality volleyball, we're about to bear witness to some of the best. The 2026 Mudecus Volleyball Tournament Championships, live from Beatrice, Nebraska, Palmyra versus Meridian, and then Freeman versus Johnson County Central in a crucial mid-September tournament. Good evening, everybody, and welcome on inside the newly refurbished Truman Center on the campus of Southeast Community College in Beatrice, Nebraska. I'm Tim Hackett, extremely privileged and honored to be here with you as we bring you the 2026 Mudecus Volleyball Championships on News Channel Nebraska. Thanks so much for tuning in wherever you're tuning in from. Two third-place matches have already been decided. Two third-place championships have already been awarded. Now it's time to crown the first-place championships. In the A division, we will see a rematch from last year, Freeman versus Johnson County Central. But first, in the B division, a

0: matchup of this year's top two teams in terms of seed and top two teams clearly in terms of ability. Number one seed Palmyra versus number two seed Meridian for the right to be crowned Mudeckis Tournament Champions. Now let's take a look at some key players for both teams. Starting off on the Meridian side, they're the visiting team as the number two seed, and this offense is headlined and quarterbacked by freshman setter She will hit as well. It's a bit of a family affair for Berkeley with her mom and her aunts on the coaching staff. But if you're a fan of volleyball in this state, as I'm sure you are if you're watching, she is somebody that is extremely impressive to watch, especially as a true freshman. Has a great serve, has a great command of the offense, and somebody that's been kind of waiting for her opportunity to be the next great setter in a long line of highly talented players for the Meridian Mustangs. On the flip side for Palmyra, they're the number one seed in this bracket, despite an overall record of 5-4, but they've got a lot of players that know a thing or two about Mudeckis events and a lot of young players as well. That is headlined by freshman outside hitter Logan Calver. She is a player that knows how to get hot from the outside. There have been multiple times this week where they set her again and again and again. Freshman setter Reese Kotick has a clear good connection with her number one outside, and she's a player that knows how to make a difference in all situations. Those are two players to watch as we get ready for action tonight. Number one seed Palmyra versus number two seed Meridian. The only time these two schools have faced off has been at this tournament, and they meet for the fifth time in the last 20 years. First serve between Palmyra and Meridian is coming up next on News Channel Nebraska.
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0: Center in Southeast Nebraska, Southeast Community College. Once again, the host of the Mudeckis Volleyball Tournament Championships. It's been this way for the last decade plus. Ever since this gymnasium opened, they've held these two, or actually half of the events here. Used to have two courts going at once, and now they're down to one as we host the championships here in 2026. Meridian versus Palmyra in the B Division Championship. First up, let's take a closer look at both of our teams that are getting ready to face off here tonight. First serve coming up in a few minutes. You may not know about Meridian volleyball if you're not from this neck of the woods. They're from a small town just west of here called Dakin, about halfway between Fairbury and Crete on Highway 15, southwest of Lincoln. But this is a storied volleyball program, and they have won a ton of games and a ton of meaningful games over the years, even dating back to the early and mid-2000s. They know a thing or two about successful volleyball programs. On the flip side, Palmyra, this is a very, very good program as well, coming from a little bit north of here in Palmyra, Nebraska, a little bit to the southeast of Lincoln. One of the further trips of any school that's here in this Mudeckis bracket. But they've won a ton of games in these tournaments in volleyball, in basketball, especially on the girls' side. And these squads know a thing or two about competing at this tournament. Maybe not winning this tournament in volleyball, but certainly competing. And that is going to set the stage for what we will see here tonight. This is a rare matchup, despite these two schools not being located all that far apart. This is their fifth all-time meeting since 2008, every matchup.

has come here in the Mudecas tournament sometime this week, either September the 14th or September the 18th, September the 16th. Well, today's September the 17th, and they're ready to face off for the fifth time ever in girls volleyball. Meridian leads that series 3-1 all time. Now let's meet the starters for both teams. A lot of underclass talent for both sides, but Meridian is also anchored by a strong junior class that were all part of this roster when they went to the state tournament 2 years ago. Jetta Stewart, JC Schwizo, Kenzie Kumpf, all members of that junior class, alongside Lanny Luchemeyer. Here you go, our starting lineups here tonight on News Channel Nebraska. And the setter wearing a different number than I thought originally, but on your far left on the graphic and the middle right on your screen, number 8, Berkeley Wolf. That's our player to watch, Riley Sims, in that white jersey on the left side, the libero for the Mustangs. So this school is anchored by a junior class and a freshman class, and they believe that this is a group that's going to be able to take them back to the state tournament, a place that they have been a lot over the years. Meanwhile, for Palmyra, they're coming into tonight at 5-4, but they're still the number one seed. They've got a little bit more balance in the gray level, but also anchored by a very, very strong middle class, but a couple of gals who know a thing or two about competing in this tournament. Danica Hose, Chaley Badacher, and her younger sister Xylee are the upperclassmen. And then everybody else you see on that screen in the graphic, they're freshmen. Ryan Bechtel out of the middle. Kenley Peterson is a sophomore. I should say everybody else is an underclassman. Ryan Bechtel, the freshman. Reese Kotick, the starting setter, is a true freshman. And the standout outside, Logan Calver, the number one outside, is a true freshman as well. So a lot of youth on display for these two teams, but a bunch of players that are incredibly talented, which you will see from the jump here this afternoon. Palmyra's 5-4. They defeated Lewiston and Pawnee City to get here this week. Pawnee City just won the third place match earlier today. By the way, one of the few lower seeded teams that has won so far in this tournament. You'll get a look at the bracket as how it's shaken out so far here in the B division. Great look at it here on NCN. So Palmyra took care of business against Lewiston, which is still a team without a win, and then beat Pawnee City 2-0 in the semifinal on Tuesday. Meanwhile, for Meridian, they coasted past Parkview Christian in round one, gave up 10 points total in that match, one of the most dominating displays that I've ever seen, and then beat Southern last night, or on Tuesday night, I should say, 25-12, 25-15. Again, it was Pawnee City that beat Southern in that 4-3 matchup in the third place match on this floor earlier today. The bracket pretty much has gone chalk in both divisions so far this year, so we will see the one seed versus the two seed in both matches tonight. Sit back, relax. We're going to have some fun. This is a great matchup between two schools that have won a ton of games over the last 20 years, but both coming off down seasons, relatively speaking. Palmyra won just 7 games last year. Meridian won 14. And they're both on the fringes of exceeding or at least matching that win total. If they win today, Palmyra's 2 away from matching last season's win total. Meridian is 3. And that's the big picture for these two squads. But as we'll talk about throughout the course of the evening, that's just one thing that's at stake. Because, yeah, there's bigger things in the future. Both of these schools and the two teams we'll see later tonight, they all hope there's bigger things in the future. But this is a major stepping stone. This is a major proving ground. You can get through this tournament with 3 wins. Doesn't matter if some of your opponents have 1 or 0 wins like these two squads did earlier this week. This is a major proving ground and a way to show that you belong in the conversation in the state of Nebraska every year. And both of these schools now with an opportunity to capture an elusive Mudecas tournament. Meridian is the road team. They're the number 2 seed. They're wearing the red tops with the black shorts. Palmyra wearing the dark blue with the black shorts. Berkeley Wolf will serve, and we are underway from SCC. A little bit too strong for the Meridian freshman, as we told you. This is a great serving team. Meridian almost 2-1, twice as many aces as errors this season, but they're victimized on their first serve of the day. Kenley Peterson to serve for the Panthers. Free ball opportunity for Palmyra, our first chance of the day. Kotick for Calver. Get used to hearing that today. But Logan Calver rips it wide to the right. So the Palmyra freshmen, 3-22 in the blue, link up on their first real attacking opportunity of the day. Won't be the last time we see that connection. And Logan Calver knows how to hit for a good clip. Normally hits 214 for the Panthers this year. In system pass, they'll try the middle. Danica Hose with the tip drill, won't go. Joust at the net with Kenzie Kumpf, won't go. Now Wolf sends it over, and a chance again for the Panthers. They'll go to Calver off the left pin. Lanny Luchemeyer controls.

0: for Meridian. Off the net, Jetta Stewart has to just try to send it over the net. Palmyra pushes it back with Chaley Battercher. Swing off the net for Jetta Stewart. Nice stop by Kenley Peterson to her knees with the dive. Float shot off the right side for Chaley Battercher. Way too long. And Meridian wins the point. Nice rally to start things off as both teams get situated here this afternoon. And a great look at our instant replay here on NCN. Chaley Battercher, one more attack error than kill for her on the season in limited action. They'll try to go out of the middle. Kotick with the tight set. And a whistle. Not in sync with Danica Hose, who's normally wearing number 7, but we were told is wearing number 1 today out of the middle. There's a look at the freshman libero for Meridian, Riley Sims. Not been in that role all year. She's taken over that role here this week. Calver again on the left side, sends it through, but way too long. So it's two early attacking errors for that standout freshman that we spotlighted for you. Looking to go hands. You get a great look at it there. Clearly long from Calver. Meridian with an early 4-1 lead. Decent pass. Can't set Calver. Instead, they go to Hose, and she pushes it too long as well. And I'm looking at Reese Kotick in the huddle on the Palmyra side, trying to marshal her troops. The freshman setter for the Panthers, trying to get her team back in the position they want to be. Meridian, good work at that back line and not getting in the way of any of these shots. Kotick to the back row this time for Peterson. Not a lot on it. J.C. Schwizo has the control. Berkeley Wolf with the setter kill. That's something we will see from her. She will swing it as well on the pin. But a great time to whip out the setter dump. They call that the donut. Plopped it right between the front and back row. And a kill for the freshman setter wearing the red. Good pass this time. And Danica Hose gets the side out for the Panthers. The lone, well, one of two seniors, excuse me, on the Palmyra side. Meridian doesn't have a senior on their roster. And Danica Hose, the opposite in the alternate number in this contest, gives them the kill, but then gives the point right back. Palmyra is a decent serving team, 2.7 aces per set, but as many service errors as service aces this year. 68 aces, 71 errors in 25 sets. And that's a great serve for Meridian. And a service ace for Jetta Stewart. Something she was very, very adept at. 26 aces against 6 errors this year. Make it 27 for Jetta Stewart. And Palmyra is going to pull the plug on this first set. Sarah Schwarzendruber, the veteran head coach, will call her first timeout. 8-2 Meridian in the early stages in the B Division Championship match.
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0: Out of the timeout, first call tonight by Palmyra. Another strong serve from the Meridian junior, Jetta Stewart. Panthers got a decent swing on that opportunity, but Meridian controls. Tight set out of the middle. Covered again by Meridian. Can they get to it? Wolf calls everybody off. That'll be a swing, and she'll send it wide. I'd like to see her take control in that situation. Third ball opportunity, needed a swing or a free ball. That's a better, it's a higher percentage chance, if you will, because you get somebody that's more than capable of swinging it on the third contact, but she just whipped it wide to the left. Haley Mapson will check in, sophomore serving specialist for the Panthers. Trailing 8-3 in our first set, and another service error for Palmyra. They've been victimized by that so far here in this first set. As we told you, almost exactly 1-1, as many service aces as errors this season. And Meridian is almost 2-1, 117 against 60 errors. It's a fantastic ratio. Peterson with the pass. Kotick back set. Our first look at this type of play tonight for Palmyra. Calver on the swing. Not much there. Wolf will swing it when she doesn't set it. And she slips it through the hands of Kenley Peterson. There's a straight up kill for Berkeley Wolf. First real swing that we've seen tonight from Meridian. Jetta Stewart was this team's primary setter the last couple years, but is third on the team in assists this year, with Wolf assuming that number one role. Peterson has to adjust to get that pass in. Free ball coming from Palmyra. Kenzie Kumpf has the pass. There's Stewart out of the middle. It's J.C. Schwizo, her

me. She plops it into the corner. Meridian wasn't certain it was going to stay in, but it did. And J.C. Schwizo is on the board in the championship match. Good look at that position, that angle. You could see what Jetta Stewart was seeing. And a good decision to feed Schwizo on that one. Pass from Peterson. Nearly takes two Panthers out, and Calver has to send over a free ball. Just in play. Kumpf sends it into the territory. Wolf cross court. Big rip, Berkeley Wolf. Three kills now in the first set for the Mustang freshman. Meridian off and rolling to start off this championship match. 12-3 in the first set, which is brought to you by O Street Carpet, supported by Steve Carper and the crew at O Street Carpets. Zylie Badicher, the libero for Palmyra, gets that pass. Oh, big blast by Calver, and it's dug all the way up and over the floor. That, it looks and sounds more like it for Palmyra. Big blast for the freshman on the right side of the offense. Here's another look. Man, she's got such a sweet swing. Haven't seen that yet in this game. Saw her hit it a couple of times, hit it long. Wow. You get a player like that in sync, watch out. She's very, very good at that. And he's a solid server as well. Again, true freshman. Wolf, the Meridian freshman, sends that a little bit too long. So some good, some bad attacking the ball from Berkeley Wolf. Grant, the head coach, Brooke, over on the sidelines here in the off-white top. And clearly outs on that look on our instant replay. Their scoreboard says 11-5. I had 12. We'll see. Calvert, bullet serve. Luchemeyer across, Wolf on the left side this time. Calver fields and an in-system shot for Palmyra. Peterson off the nets. Didn't get it over the nets. Good call by RR1. J.C. Schwizo was there for the block. Never got it over. Neither of these teams are big blockers. Palmyra is one block per set as a team. Meridian about half a block per set. So if we play two sets, you can expect them to have one. Mapson gets her body to that pass. Good setup by Kotick. Peterson tries to go line. Meridian's in the nets. That will be a kill this time for Kentley Peterson. Misfired on the previous. That one will count for the Mustangs. 2.4 kills per set. 184 hitter, the sophomore Kentley Peterson. And there's a look at Brooke Wolf. She and her sister Jen have been running the show here the last couple of years. And now Jen's daughter, Berkeley, running the show on offense. Right on cue. There is Berkeley. Like that move. I mean, there wasn't really a good target for her there. The only player that she could have hit was Dream Johnson, the only other player on the net for the Mustangs. So Wolf decided to blast it, and ends up blasting it well too long. Lily Green in to serve for the Panthers, and another service error for the Panthers. They have gifted Meridian a handful of sideouts here in this game. Can't afford that, especially when you're trailing in the match. Well, Palmyra will make a couple of changes. Libero Zylie Badicher is back in to serve, and J.C. Schwizo, multi-year starter, mostly a right-side hitter for this team, checks in to serve. Good up by Haley Mapson, and they set up Hose for the kill. Great setup from Palmyra. They get a good pass that time. You get a look at what that can do once you get that system in. Once you get that pass in stride, Danica Hose, who has the ability to swing it from all over the net, drops it in. 13-8, Meridian in front. A 6-0 run that they scored after Palmyra scored the first point of this set has set the stage for them. The Panthers are hanging tough. Mustangs have lost only two matches all year. They've lost only seven sets all year. Jetta Stewart tight to the net. Oh, can't adjust. Tried to just get enough of her hand to it and fling it back inside, but could not. See that adjustment with her right hand, just kind of corkscrewed it around, got it past the block of Hose, but was not able to drop it into the field of play. So here is Reese Kotick. A great year as the Palmyra freshman setter. Good server as well. Stewart with the blast. Good up back middle by Calver. She'll play six rotations for the Panthers. Floated over and fielded by Kumpf. Luchemeyer now with the set. So three different players have set the offense so far for Meridian. Peterson blocked back. It's Wolf and Jetta Stewart. First block of the night, courtesy of the Mustang freshman. Walder off on that right side, and Peterson hit it right into her. Great coverage by Meridian on the right side of the defense, and Wolf involved in another point. And she's going to be involved in another one. Berkeley Wolf with the service ace. Couple of kills, a block, and now an ace. Directly involved in five of Meridian's first 15 points here in set one. That's another good serve. Peterson gets enough to it. Hose with the swing. Nicely done by Palmyra.

0: to jailbreak, and you go to your senior if you need that out. Great find by Kotick. Good enough pass by Peterson to keep that alive. Hose has come to play here tonight. Top hit percentage on the team, 257 coming in. Leading the Panthers now with three kills. Here's Peterson to serve. Good power to it. Stewart, not a great pass. She's able to get something on that swing. Zylie Padicher. Down to the left side. Big blast by Calver. There you go. That's what we were hinting at the start. Palmyra couldn't get that working in this first rotation, but Logan Calver is a player that we have seen already this week. Not to mention anything else for the Panthers this year. She has the ability to heat up on the outside, as all good hitters can. They'll go to her multiple times in a row. Late decision. Oh, it's wide. Service error. Another one for Palmyra. It's 4-5 for them already in this set. Tonight's match on NCN is brought to you by Meyer Seed and Supply, Bruning Davenport Chickley School Districts, Carlson Irrigation, and Downtown Family Vision in Wilbur. Good vision on that pass from Zylie Badicher. Back set this time for a hose. Went off hands and down for a Palmyra point. So far, we've seen a lot of Danica Hose all across the net, as we told you. Great stride. Beautiful setup on that swing. One-on-one against Kenzie Kumpf. And a good decision by Kotick to get it to her. And as you can see on your bottom right, great look at that graphic. Fourth kill, but another error for Palmyra. Five or six now service errors in this set. Let's call it five. So five of Meridian's 6 points have been gifted to them courtesy of Panther service errors. Can't afford that when you're trailing in the match. And a service error right back for Meridian. So Palmyra will say thank you very much as they continue to look for some sort of foothold to get back as they trail in this match. Told Haley Mapson would check in to serve. Nine aces, 13 errors for her this year. Again, as we told you, Palmyra 1-1 aces to errors so far this season, pretty much. Decent serve, but Chuizo's right there. Who's a target for Luchemeyer? They'll go out of the back row. Berkeley Wolf with a back row blast. That's their number one setter with a pipe set given to her. Beautiful setup by Luchemeyer. You'll see on this replay, there's nobody really on the net for Meridian, so the best look was to go out of the back row, and Berkeley Wolf provides again her sixth total point of this first set, and Meridian leads by five here on NCN.
1: It's not just about the shoe. 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
4: The Democratic Socialist agenda, I mean, I see some good things in there.
5: That's Dan Osborne praising socialists. Osborne paid himself hundreds of thousands of dollars, bankrolled by the far left. They pay Osborne. Osborne supports their radical policies.
6: There definitely needs to be a clear path to citizenship. Let's give him a damn Social Security card already.
4: The Democratic Socialist agenda, I see some good things in there.
5: Dan Osborne, fake independent, real liberal.
0: Second timeout taken by Palmyra. They're out here in the first set. All of these matches are best out of three, by the way. First to 25, as is standard. Left pin swing and down for a Panther kill. They get that rotation up, and Ryan Bechtel, the Panther freshman, opens her account here in the championship match. Gives this team one kill per set, hitting 099. She'll love getting that kill. That'll get her hit percentage back over that 100 Mendoza line. Panthers within four, and Calver back to serve. She can heat up from this department as well. Good pass, Schwizo. Luchemeyer right to J.C. Schwizo. One-on-one into the corner. Excellent set from Lanny Luchemeyer. Schwizo is open after she had that serve receive. And right past Bechtel. Couldn't quite get there. Badicher and Zylie looking to make that call clearly in by a couple of feet almost. Second kill for J.C. Schwizo. A couple of diameters of the volleyball was in. Mapson, tight pass, in stride, tapped over by Bechtel, but covered by Jetta Stewart. Wolf will bomb it away. And it's a bit of a short fuse on that bomb for Berkeley Wolf. So again, some good, some bad. You'll take that, obviously, from a freshman playing in such a crucial position. But you'll see as this match goes along, she's so smooth with it when she sets. I was very impressed seeing her for the first time earlier this week.

Lily Green. Her family's been a part of these events a lot over the years. Back set from Wolf. Schwizo on that right side is where she does most of her damage. Caught it to the left side for Peterson. Curveball won't go. Tap down by Wolf. That won't go. And then forced over by Hose. Chance now for Meridian. Schwizo, elevator shot. No. Green tight to the net. Hose has to just force that over. Play on. Wolf goes down the line and sends it just wide. Wow. And Brooke Wolf can't believe it. On the Meridian sideline. We'll get a great look at it here. Probably the best look in the house. Yep. Just wide to the right. Great call by our line judge. Great decision by Berkeley Wolf. Nearly got it to work, but not quite. Dream Johnson kind of whiffed on that overpass, but she's able to get it there. Green for Peterson in stride, and now it's Dream Johnson with the control. Jetta Stewart. Wolf has to track it down. Blocked back by Hose. Play on. Peterson down the line. Lanny Luchemeyer controls. Now straight up swing for Wolf. Again blocked back by Danica Hose. Schwizo off the net, over that one-on-one, and down. There are three Panthers there in the back row, but nobody could pick it up. Danica Hose with a couple of great efforts in the front row, but ultimately J.C. Schwizo drops that parachute in. Third kill for number 14 in the red, and she's back to serve. 1.8 kills per set. Hits just 0.42, but time for the team lead and dig, so we'll see her pass a lot, and a great serve that time. Ties up Calver back middle. And Meridian is dominating in the service game here in this first set. Getting aces, seeing Palmyra fail to get aces and deliver service errors on the other side. For the biggest reason why they've got this lead and have led for almost the entire set, except for when it was 1-0. Back set, Peterson trying to change that cross-court whip and whips it wide. Palmyra's out of timeouts, remember. Meridian 3 points away from a first set win. Again, best two out of three in both of these matches tonight. Got to get to 25 as is standard. Diving up, free ball from Palmyra, and a chance now for the Mustangs. Bump set Wolf. Stewart out of the middle, over the hands of Hose, and down for a kill. Jetta Stewart opens her accounts. Top six in D2 in kills and aces for both Stewart and Berkeley Wolf. They play off of each other extremely well, despite a bit of an adjustment in role for Jetta this year. Schwizo, another good serve. Calver controls enough. Peterson forces it over. That's a great shot from Peterson. Schwizo with the save from Meridian. A free ball now and a critical chance for Palmyra. They'll go Hose's way and Kupf can't handle it. Great set. Go to the hot hitter right. Danica Hose has been the difference maker for the Panthers on offense. On my count, that's her fifth kill of the match. A critical one. Stops a 4-0 Meridian run with them 2 points away from winning the sets. Here's Kotick, 20 aces against 7 errors for her this year. By far the best ratio on the team among regulars. Oh, tips that over the net. Didn't get that over by much. Wolf across. Both Stewart and Johnson were there, and neither really called it off. Zylie Badicher to the right side for her sister Chaley. Fielded by Schwizo, Luchemeyer. Turnstiles. Wolf gets it through the block, but it's covered back row. Palmyra forces it over. Great save. Play on. Berkeley Wolf again. Big blast. Way too big. Seems when she's on that right side, that's when most of her attack errors have come. Lefty swinger from the right pin, that's usually a great advantage. You saw the Palmyra block was a little late to get there. But as Wolf tried to get over it, overcooked it. Still a 5-point edge. Kumpf decent pass that time. Wolf will now set it. Over to Jetta Stewart. Off the block, they'll say play on. Now Wolf with a better swing that time. Corralled though by Logan Calver. Peterson, great block, great design on that swing. Pipe set for Calver, and she overcooks it that time. First time we're really seeing that tonight from the Panthers, something that has served them well this season, not on that occasion. And Meridian has set points in set one. And it's Berkeley Wolf who has been the architect of this whole thing in this set, trying to serve it out. Off the top of the net. Pinballs around, and Zylie Badicher saves it for now for Palmyra. Wolf to the outside. Tight set carried up by Stewart, and they can't control it. That'll be a block for Danica Hose. That shot from Jetta Stewart never quite got over. And the right side of the Palmyra defense was there. It's actually more Chaley Badicher's doing on that right side for Palmyra. One set point saved. Good pass, Schwizo. Wolf out of the middle for Stewart. That's off the net, but this ain't touched Hose as well. Wolf tries to tap it over. Great coverage by Powell.

0: Myra, they can't get it, though. It's a kill for Berkeley Wolf. Her fingerprints all over that first set. And the Meridian setter ultimately wins it for her squad. Over 100 kills this year as the number one setter. And a look at her fifth of the match. Everybody with the effort for Palmyra can't quite get it. And Meridian already one set to the good, one set away from a Nudeckis tournament championship. You're watching Nudeckis Volleyball on News Channel Nebraska.
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0: 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Big fan of those guys. If you were watching right at the start of the night, some of them tried to save me for some errant volleyballs. I feel like I'm wearing a magnet anytime I'm at any events like this, even dating back to my college days. Always seems an errant volleyball catches me if I'm courtside. I'm at the top of the bleachers here at SCC. Happy to have you with us wherever you're tuning in from. That was a good first set, 25-19. Palmyra's actually sub-500 in sets played this year. They're now 12-14. As we told you, Meridian has lost only seven in their 13 matches. They're now 27-7 in sets played. Only losses coming to Ravenna, which is a 6-6 C2 team. Meridian's a D2 team. And a 2-1 loss against Red Cloud, which enters tonight at 12-1. So those are the only two teams that have topped the Mustangs so far this year. And they have looked very, very good in their two matches so far this week. The most points that either of these teams have surrendered this week have been 15. And obviously, we knew we were going to see something higher than that once somebody won set one here. And that has been the biggest pain point for Palmyra. And unfortunately for them, nothing changed for them between set one and set two, getting close to double digits in terms of service errors in the contest. Some of them haven't been close. There's a difference. Danica Hose looking for the corner, and wow, just missed it. Pretty clean look for Danica Hose. We'll get a great look at it here on our instant replay. Yeah, great look. And yeah, looks like it went just a little bit long. Tight call for a line judge with that ball screaming at you from a hitter with some speed. Service error back for Berkeley Wolf. As an individual, I mean, she's more north of 500. She's scored more points than she's given up with errors. You'll take that if it's close to 500, one-to-one, if you will, for an individual player, certainly for somebody who's clearly a featured player like Berkeley is. And Palmyra's much less than that from the line as a team. Stewart, good concealed pass there, not able to get it to go. Shaylee Badacher swings from the right side. That's stopped by Kaylee Tracy, who's on the floor for the first time. The front right wearing the number 7 in the red and black. Good swing, Logan Calver. Let's see if Palmyra can get her to heat up. Two kills in that first set. Typically 3.6 for her per set, which is tops on the team. Figure we might see her flirt with 100 kills, certainly if this season, certainly if this match goes three, you would expect that to be the case.

0: Okay, she entered tonight with 91. Again, I've got her at 3 so far, so long ways from that. Bump set Wolf. Stewart is able to get to it. Peterson for Cottage. She'll go right back to Calver. Big blast. Berkeley with enough of a piece for Meridian. Forced over by Lanny Lutschmeyer. Nicely done from the far right corner. Out of the middle. Hose. Yes. Gets it to go. Another kill for Danica Hose. Or, to my mistake, it's Bechtel. 20. My position, I'm looking at the back of our up judge. So I can't quite see who's at that side all the time. So my mistake, it's Bechtel. 20 in the blue and red with her second kill. Good serve from Hose, who's back middle in this rotation. Sent over by Schwizo. There is Hose. See if they go back to her. Instead, they'll go outside. There you go, Logan Calver. Cox and fires. And this Stud Panther freshman starting to heat up. Look out if you're Meridian or any other team that's going to face Palmyra the rest of the way. They don't have a ton of games on their schedule after tonight, which I find interesting. But Sarah Schwarzenjuber has been the head coach here since 2009. And they have won a ton of games under her direction. Four straight for Palmyra here in this set. Nearly a lift, but they send it over. Free ball now from Kotick. No chance, though, for Lutschmeyer. And happy birthday. That's just the 10th kill of the season for Reese Kotick. Not something she was intending to do. Number one setter as a freshman for both of these teams, but as we've seen, Meridian will split those duties. Kotick's been this team's number one setter all year. 7.8 assists per set. That's more like it. Palmyra with the ace. And Danica Hose gets involved from the service line as well. Man, what a night she's had. Where would they be without her? 6-2. Lutschmeyer was there, got that platform around it. You see that reaction from Jetta Stewart, number 12 in the red. No chance for anybody to field that one. And again, they go to Lutschmeyer, and again, they get the ace. Back-to-back ace serves for Danica Hose. And now it's Meridian's turn to be on the back foot. 7 straight scored by Palmyra, exceeding the 6 straight scored by Meridian in set one. Neither of those two long-tenured Mustangs could handle that serve. Back-to-back aces. Palmyra in front in set two.
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0: 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One more time. Best of three. All matches are best of three, first to 25 in each set, even if we go to a third set, which is a little bit different from normal. And Bechtel is there for the block. Ryan Bechtel starting to heat up in this second set. Another one of these true freshmen for Palmyra. She gets the straight-up block. This team typically one block per set. We've seen that so far here tonight. The Panthers win the first point out of the timeout called by Meridian. Tight pass to the net. I think it took Berkeley Wolf over the net. Waiting for a call. No, it's going to be Meridian's points. Palmyra was in the net. Calver, they'll call it Calver for a net violation. See if we get a look at it. Yeah, clearly her right wrist. Great look at it from that angle. Logan Calver ends up clipping the net with her right wrist, and Meridian's going to get a free side out. They'll go to Calver, and she blasts it into the net instead. Like that decision. Try to get it to your star hitter. Just made an error. Not her fault per se. It was an effort play, so you'll take that if you're Sarah Schwarzenjuber. And that time that blast is brought into the net. Tipped over by Chailey Badicher. Her opposite number 12 is there to field. They'll go back to Stewart. Block back. Meridian will have to try it again. How nice must it be to have three different players who know how to set on the floor at all times? Cottage all the way across. Calver roll shot. Fielded there by Jetta Stewart. Nobody's home, though, for Meridian, and that's going to go down for a Palmyra point. That's the type of situation that we saw a couple too many times if you're a Palmyra fan in the first sets. Just a little bit of helter-skelter. Nobody quite able to cover. 9-4 Palmyra, and Haley Mapson checks in to serve. Sophomore